0: back in the Senate this evening for his first vote since June.
1: Time to get back to work.
0: McConnell had been hospitalized after a fall and had largely not been seen. He issued a statement reading in part, "I'm not quite back to 100%, but I've assured Leader Thune that as I continue with physical therapy on the advice of my doctors, I'll do my best to be present for tough votes." President Trump has nominated Kimberly Greenwood, the wife of God Bless the USA singer Lee Greenwood, to serve as U.S. Ambassador to Barbados and the Eastern Caribbean. 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
0: Denver is suing the Department of Homeland Security to block ICE agents from going to voting sites.
5: Tom Homan calls the Denver lawsuit an overreach that interferes with federal mandates. Now, that suit aims to create a protective buffer zone around voting locations. City officials argue the visible presence of federal agents near ballots creates a chilling effect, deterring eligible voters from exercising their civic duty out of fear of detention. Homan says that is a bogus argument.
6: There is no plan for immigration enforcement action at polling places. It's just another attempt to smear ICE and smear the president.
5: It is now up to federal courts to balance local election authorities against federal law enforcement powers.
0: Fox Business's Ashley Webster. The New York Yankees organization assuring fans a stadium water tower that has not caused cases of Legionnaires' disease.
7: A cooling tower at the Bronx Stadium is one of 10 that tested positive for Legionella bacteria. The Yankees said in a statement no current cases of Legionnaires' disease are linked to their stadium's tower. New York City Mayor Zoran Mamdani said by Tuesday the stadium tower and the other 9 will be cleaned and disinfected. And moving forward,
8: we are looking to develop any kind of tool that can help to ensure that Legionnaires is something that we're able to combat.
7: The mayor said 10 people were diagnosed with Legionnaires' disease in a current South Bronx cluster. One person has died. In New York, Gernal Scott, Fox News.
0: The Supreme Court said to decide this month whether to hear a lobster fisherman's challenge to a rule requiring electronic tracking devices on boats. Maine lobster fisherman Frank Thompson filed a lawsuit against the state's Marine Resources Department over the GPS tracker requirement, arguing it constitutes unreasonable search and seizure. I'm Lee Silicera. This is Fox News.
9: 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Now your local forecast from the Hanson Paving Weather Center.
10: Cloudy skies expected tonight with a chance of rain showers. Lows dip down to about 54. Winds out of the southwest, 8 to 15 miles per hour. High temperatures reach up to 68 tomorrow. Lots of sunshine. Clear skies tomorrow night. Lows dip down to about 45. I'm staff meteorologist Paul Frombly on KNSI. Right now, it's 57 degrees.
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0: Normal is broke and common sense is weird. So we're here to help you transform your life. From the Ramsey Network in the Fairwinds Credit Union Studio, this is The Ramsey Show. And I am Rachel Cruz, hosting this hour with my good friend and co-host of Smart Money Happy Hour, George Camel. So we'll be answering your questions. So give us a call at 888-825-5225. And we're going to talk about your life and your money. All right. First up, we have Amanda in Portland, Oregon. Hi, Amanda. Welcome to the show.
1: Hi.
0: How are you doing?
1: I'm okay. I'm nervous. I've never done this before. So, yeah.
2: You're crushing it so far.
0: You're doing great, Amanda.
2: You're doing great.
0: How can we help?
1: Well, I guess I'm trying to gain an outside perspective on if my opinion on hiring an outside exterminator is warranted or like is justified, because me and my fiance have different opinions on that.
0: Okay.
2: What needs exterminating?
0: George is not the rodent kind of fella over here.
2: So. I mean, who's a rodent fella? That's a weird thing to be.
0: We'll have to see. Yeah. What needs to be exterminated?
1: Well, I guess we've just been dealing with a rodent issue. Our house is kind of old. It's been, you know, on and off for a few years now. I am a stay-at-home mom, so I deal with it. Well, you know, like if I see one.
0: What's a one? What is it?
1: A rat or a mouse. It's gotten into our pantry.
0: Oh, yeah.
1: It's eaten through our food.
2: When you say it's, I'm guessing there's more than one.
0: No, there's usually just one, right? Is it the same guy?
1: It's dispersed out. So, like, I trapped one in our closet at the beginning of the year. It escaped. We patched up a hole we found. Now one is back. I haven't seen it. My fiance has it. Chewed through our pantry. We took everything out.
0: They're destructive. It'll get behind your dishwasher and like chew cord. I mean, all of it.
1: I know. And so we have a small child. And so my anxiety's through the roof because I don't want our child to get sick. I don't want our child to get bit. They're young enough where they think it's fun. Like, oh, I want to play with the mouse. And I'm like, no, you don't. You scream and run. my anxiety's through the roof about it. I would feel better hiring someone to find holes, figure out where they're coming in, create a better plan. And I know it can be expensive, so that like that's reasonable on my fiance's part. But he feels like, what are they going to do that we can't do? But I feel like all of our resources weren't really working, like sticky traps, snap traps, rat poison. We did actually just catch a rat this morning. But it's definitely, I feel like, put a strain on us, or it's made me feel very like distant and like my anxieties aren't being heard. So it's just like I've kind of been like, don't talk to me about it.
0: Dismissive. So he's getting dismissive with you.
1: Sorry.
2: He's tired of you talking about it. He doesn't want to pay for it. So he's like, we'll deal with it. We'll figure it out. It's going to be fine. And you're like, it's not fine.
1: Yeah. And it's like, it's understandable. Like the finance aspect, I understand, but it's
2: how much does it cost?
0: You're living with a rat. Like I feel like
1: and it's, you know, like I'm.
2: Is it $1,000?
1: No, I was looking up like estimates, and it was saying maybe like $350 in our area might be like the highest, but I think it could be less than that inspection.
0: Okay, so from his side of the fence, are you guys financially in a good spot? Do you have money that you are like, yeah, we can write a check and get this done with? Or are y'all broke? Are you broke?
1: We have cash in a safe that like we could use, but then there's like, you know, this is on the list of a million other things that need to be repaired or fixed or, you know, so then there's that, like, what does that money go towards first? Like, is
2: how
1: it,
2: much
1: it's
2: money
1: really
2: do you guys
1: need?
2: Have
0: I think the rat
2: tonight.
0: Removal. I mean, I
1: I mean, like, same girl. So we have $1,000 saved in cash. Okay. We don't, I wrote all this down, sorry. We have $1,000 saved in cash. We own our house. We own our cars. We do pay rent on the land, so there's that. And we have more or less, like roughly $3,000 in debt just from like just credit cards.
0: Okay.
1: Combined. This is all combined.
0: Okay.
2: So your total consumer debt is $3,000?
1: Mm-hmm.
2: Okay. And how much does he make?
1: $3,800 a month. It kind of fluctuates.
2: Okay.
3: So I think the I think the real problem, I mean, obviously the rat is the real problem. So we'll give him that standing. The issue to me, Amanda, is there's a $350 swing of you not feeling justified and heard and valued and what's important to you in this moment. And your fiance is dismissive. I mean, I don't want to put words in his mouth, belittle, like it's affected your relationship is what you said. Like, yeah, sure, the rat's giving you anxiety, but ultimately you're living in a household that you don't feel like you get a vote.
2: Is he the same way with the other repairs in the house where he's like, Dad, I'll deal with it. I don't want to pay someone. I'll get around to it. It's not that big of a deal.
1: I mean, some of it, yeah, but I mean, yeah. And there's like a point where like, cause he's very handy. He can work on cars. He can build things. You know what I mean? Like he's a real trade. He can do all sorts of stuff, but it's kind of like, okay, well, when are we gonna, you know, like get around to it?
3: It's a lot of talk.
1: Yeah. Or it's like to the point where, you know, until it's like, okay, now we really have to, cause this is happening with the car now, or now we really need to repair this cause this is falling apart, or, you know, so.
3: Okay, so
1: and
3: I think
1: with winter coming up.
3: Yep. Okay, so no. I feel like the discussion needs to be had of the bigger picture of and I don't want to like throw this word out because I feel like it's overly used, but like it's almost like you don't feel safe because we have to wait till something is an urgent emergency to have any attention towards it, and you want a life that is, you know, somewhat well kept, but that you feel like he's taking care of things. And when that's being removed, it starts to kind of shake this safety feeling that you have in general, right? It's more of a pattern. It's not this one thing. Even though this is right. Would you agree?
1: Mm-hmm.
3: Yeah.
1: Sorry.
3: No, it's okay. What makes that, why is that emotional for you? Is that?
1: I mean, yeah, it's just, I'm a worrier. I stress a lot. Go play, please. Sorry, my toddler. I'm a worrier. I stress a lot. And so just like even he brought up the other day, upgrading my engagement ring is paid off. Go play. And I was just kind of like, what? Like, are you serious? Like, why? How can you bring that up when like there's a million other things on our list that need to get done, you know what I mean? So it was just like, and then he kind of got sad that, or like upset that I like dismissed that thing so quickly, and I get it, like he was trying to be sweet and wanted to do something nice, but
2: if he's trying to be sweet, he should value the things that you currently value, which is fixing these issues that are not wants, they're needs at this point. So you guys need to have a real conversation about what this relationship looks like, what the commitment looks like. I mean, I don't know how long you guys have been on the fence here, but we need to start really combining our lives and our shared goals and values. And let's start with the rat, and let's spend $300 to remedy this thing before it turns into a bigger issue.

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5: When you need to know, your weather is on KNSI. Now your local forecast from the Hanson Paving Weather Center.
6: Cloudy skies expected tonight with a chance of rain showers. Lows dip down to about 54. Winds out of the southwest, 8 to 15 miles per hour. High temperatures reach up to 68 tomorrow. Lots of sunshine. Clear skies tomorrow night. Lows dip down to about 45. I'm Staff Meteorologist Paul Frombly on KNSI. Right now, it's 57 degrees.
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0: Next up, we have Jessica in New York City. Hi, Jessica. Welcome to the show. Jessica, are you there?
1: Hi, how are you?
0: Hi, good. Welcome, welcome. How can we help?
1: Thank you. So I recently lost my job just on Tuesday, and
0: two days later, my
1: car broke down. So mother of three, starting from scratch, I've always had like a entrepreneurship, like and so I don't think I'm ready to go back to the workforce. I think I'm ready to start my own business, maybe acquiring a business, or really maybe getting into real estate, maybe buying a property. I just need some guidance as to what's most profitable.
2: Are you independently wealthy? Do you not need income?
1: Oh, I need guidance, and you're going to hopefully help me with some of it. I don't know.
2: Okay.
1: Using other people's
2: I'm just wondering, do you have money right now to cover the bills?
0: Yeah, like what are you going to do when rent's due next month? Do you have money saved?
1: My partner and I live together. He pays the rent. Luckily, I don't pay anything towards that besides like our HOA fees. And then I do have a lot of student loan debt, which is most of my what I'm responsible for, as well as groceries and things like that. But as far as living, you know, he takes care of that.
0: Okay, but I am saying though, you do need money right now to live off of, like next month, as an example, correct?
1: Right.
0: You don't have $50,000 in an emergency fund that you're going to use.
1: No, so I do have about $20,000 in crypto, about $8,000 in the bank right now, and I should be getting some severance that I'm trying to negotiate because it's like 1 month's severance. But I'm hoping to learn more about, I don't know if a loan is the right way or how to, you know, I was thinking maybe shadowing a person that does it to better, you know, get to know how to start something from the ground up.
0: Okay.
2: As far as real estate goes or what?
1: So that's the thing. What is a type of business that...
2: So you want us to help you figure out what business you should do?
1: Yes, and how to obtain the money for it.
2: Okay.
1: I mean, buying a small business could be like...
2: I've seen a lot of this on TikTok, so I think our algorithms are similar for different reasons, but I get a lot of these, just buy up small businesses, and it's great. Buy a car wash. Buy a boring business that generates $10,000 in revenue a month. So easy. It is not, and it's expensive, and we never recommend anybody take on debt in order to finance a business, let alone anything else,
1: right,
2: but especially business, because there's high risk.
0: Yeah, Jessica, how old are you?
1: I am 30. I'll be 39 in November.
0: 39 in November. Okay. What were you doing before? What was the job you had that you just got let go of?
1: So stormwater management, like underground civil work. And I have a background in architecture as well for many, many years. It's what I went to school for, design and pre-architecture.
0: Design. Okay, perfect. And how much student loan debt do you have?
1: About $150,000.
0: Oh, my gosh. What
2: was
0: that your degree?
1: It wasn't as much a degree as it was probably the lack of knowledge and, you know, not knowing what we were getting myself into. I'm the first one in my family to go to college here in the United States.
0: Okay.
1: So I think, some lack of knowledge with regards to that. And also, since they were so high, they were supposed to be less. But once I graduated, they told me it was more. And, you know, income or interest.
0: How much were you making at your job?
1: Six figures, about $100,000
0: after
1: bonus.
0: Well, if I were to paint the next 2 years of your life, Jessica, of what I would recommend, it's probably not what you're thinking, but can I just say, if I woke up in your shoes, what I would do? And George probably has a plan of his own too. But so I think because of this debt, and you have some savings, you have $8,020 in crypto. I think my goal for you in the next 24 months is to be completely debt-free, have a fully funded emergency fund in the bank, and that's going to take longer than 2 years, and to find a career path at which you're qualified in that, and that you enjoy and that you're good at, that can bring in a similar income. So that's very where I would probably take you for the short term, meaning the next 2 to 3 years, is very different than going and getting a small business loan and starting up a business. Because what that's going to do is continue to add to the risk that you're already in. of mm-hmm. having debt and then currently, as we're talking right now, not having an income at all. So
1: right.
0: I would be looking to replace that income any way I could here in the next little bit, because my goal would be to get out of debt.
1: Right.
0: And not start something yeah. new right now. Because you're financially in the hole, and I would want you on solid ground before you start something.
1: Yeah, that makes sense.
2: So this might be, we're going to start this as a side hustle business 3 years from now, and we're going to do something that we actually enjoy doing, not something that we saw that could make money from social media. And so you love architecture, you love design, you love, you know, all the civil work that you've been doing. Find the thread in that and go, how can I turn this into something that I own?
1: Right.
2: That's a better path than, I heard real estate is good, let me go take on a $300,000 loan on an investment property.
1: Right, right.
2: Because I don't want you to fall on your face.
1: Sure. The other thing that I had started prior to me losing my job was drop shipping, like online sales, taking a course on that, which was very economical.
2: How much was the course?
1: It was $500.
2: Guess who got rich off of that? The person who launched the drop shipping course. The person who sold you the dream that drop shipping is going to make you so much money. So how much money did you make drop shipping?
1: Well, I haven't been able to start yet because I had this full-time job that honestly was getting in the way of things that I wanted to pursue. So I feel like now I have the time to pursue something and maybe I could continue where I left off with it. I understand it's hard work and there have mentors that guide you every step of the way till this day.
2: Please don't buy another course selling you on an entrepreneurial idea.
0: And I don't know if you have time, Jessica, to start something new right now. Like, you need money.
1: Right.
0: Yeah. So I think A1 is finding a job, any job right now. And then what George is saying is on the side at night or on weekends, put some of your time and energy into something else to see if we can grow that. But yeah, the urgency of getting out of this $150,000 of student loan debt, let alone being able to pay for food next month, I think is what I would be focused on.
1: Right.
2: So what's behind all this, Jessica? If I said, why are you urgently chasing after these business ideas of drop shipping or real estate? What's behind it? What's the ultimate goal?
1: So that's always been an interest of mine. I never thought I'd be working a 9-to-5 the rest of my life. I always thought building something.
2: But what's been an interest of yours?
1: Working for myself, made perhaps sales. Since I was a very young child, I always had this entrepreneurial spirit where it was being 10 years old and learning how to do Play-Doh and teaching my friends and charging them, or learning how to make all this intricate jewelry by myself back in my home country, Colombia, and, you know, making it and selling it there. And then taking that here when it came to the United States, like hence writing a lot.
2: I love it.
0: I think it's great.
2: So follow that thread. What is the problem that you're trying to solve? And who are the people that you're trying to help? And what is your unique solution that can stand out in the crowd? If you just write, take that as a homework assignment and do not start another thing. Don't buy a course until you finish that homework assignment. Because right now, I think you're just chasing after the wind and you're going to spend a lot of money that you don't have in order to start businesses that won't succeed.
1: Mm-hmm.
2: Versus just taking the time to slow down, pay off the debt, like Rachel said, get a full-time job with benefits, doing the work that you're already equipped to do, and then start this other thing on the side mm-hmm. for fun, and then start charging, and then see if you get traction to the point where you go, oh my gosh, if I started doing this 40 hours a week and scaled it, I could outpace my current income.
0: Absolutely. And that's how it grows. I mean, the mistake so many people make starting something is they take out the loan, they try it 4 years down the road. It's like, oh my gosh, it's not done what they thought. And so they're stuck with a failed business and still a loan to pay back. So move at the speed of cash, Jessica. Go slow with the ideas. Now, I would say we should give her Ken Coleman's book, Find the Work You're Wired to Do. There's an assessment on the back of the book. And take that assessment and see if some ideas generate. But and our team will pick up, Jessica, if you stay on the line. But yeah, I think A1 still is finding an income to get this. I'd get the crypto out and I'd start paying down the student loan debt and doing something on the side. So I hope that helps, Jessica.
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4: 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Now your local forecast from the Hanson Paving Weather Center.
5: Cloudy skies expected tonight with a chance of rain showers. Lows dip down to about 54. Winds out of the southwest, 8 to 15 miles per hour. High temperatures reach up to 68 tomorrow. Lots of sunshine. Clear skies tomorrow night. Lows dip down to about 45. I'm Staff Meteorologist Paul Trombley on KNSI. Right now, it's 57 degrees.

0: Wow, the leaves are turning, the geese are heading south, the kids are back in school.
1: Days are getting shorter, football is back, and so is my favorite beverage.
0: Good. But what if the summer project list is not quite finished?
1: Every summer, it seems like there's just not enough time.
0: So what do we do? Put everything on hold until next spring?
1: We still have plenty of time to get it done, as long as we make a plan and Mother Nature cooperates.
0: We should reach out to our home show sponsors sooner rather than later, huh?
1: Now that is a good idea.
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0: 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All right, let's go to John in Charlotte. Hi, John. Welcome to the show.
1: Oh, hi. Thank you so much for taking my call.
0: Absolutely.
1: I hope this is a lifesaver. I'm in desperate need for to try to figure out how I get out of this situation that I got myself in. Okay, my mortgage is $1,587.88 a month. I owe $175 on the house.
2: The house is sorry, worth, you're breaking up on us, John. Speak directly into your phone.
1: I'm sorry.
2: See if we can hear you better.
1: Okay.
2: So $1,587, then you got $175,000 left on the mortgage.
1: Correct.
2: Okay.
1: And my rent.
2: So yeah. Close. We'll try to get you a better connection, John, and jump back in
0: I
2: with
0: know.
2: You.
0: You sounded... We will be back, John. Oh, let's try again. Hold on 1 second. Okay. Is that better, John?
1: I mean, I can hear you. You got
2: it was a good effort.
1: Me.
0: Okay. Yes.
2: Right.
0: Shoot. He said he can hear
2: us. We'll
0: so
2: jump to our next call and see if we can get you connected.
0: We'll have our phone screeners get back on with you to get a better connection. Okay. We will get back to you, but let's go to Ryan in Asheville up next. Hi, Ryan. Welcome to the show.
3: Hi. Thanks for taking my call.
0: Yep. Absolutely. How can we help?
3: So my wife and I are on baby step 3. We're quickly approaching baby step 4. Just for quick context, between us both, we have 2 pension funds, 2 401ks, and 2 Roth IRAs. My question is, with similar rates of return, if I have approximately $32,000 in a company 401k and only $9,700 in my Roth IRA, is it still better to prioritize my Roth IRA?
2: Do you have a Roth 401k option?
3: Yes.
2: Okay.
3: I contribute $120 a month as a Roth contribution.
0: What's the match? Are they giving you a match at your company?
3: So it's not a match. It's actually, they contribute 5% regardless of what I contribute.
0: Oh, okay.
2: So if you did $0, they're still putting in 5% of your income.
3: That's correct. Yeah, I'm a first responder within a local government, and so that's kind of the standard practice.
2: One of the perks. That's great. Okay. So let's talk about your investment strategy here. Is the pension, is that automatic, enforced?
3: Yeah, so it's a 6% from my check into the pension fund, and of course I can't change that.
2: Got it.
3: And then it's based on the average 4 highest consecutive years of salary at full maturity.
2: Okay, so we recommend 15% of your income going into retirement once you hit baby step 4. So once you get the fully funded emergency fund, and the order you would do that in is match beats Roth beats traditional. So you said you get a match regardless, so that's kind of nice. It's kind of a moot point. But if you have a Roth 401k, you sort of get the best of the both worlds from your Roth IRA, meaning it's after-tax money, but it's going to grow tax-free. So that might help with your conundrum. What a lot of people do if they don't have a Roth 401k, they'll go to the Roth IRA first, fill that up. That's $7,500 for this year. And then if they still haven't hit 15% of their income, they'll go back to the traditional 401k. But in your case, you might say, I want to do all 15% of my Roth 401k and be done.
3: Okay.
2: But the good news is the balances don't matter. So you're going to see this. It's not like if you invest in the $32,000 401k, it's going to have higher growth than the IRA.
0: Ryan, how much you make a year?
3: So between my wife and I, the gross is $102 a year.
0: How about you, though? Like, because we're talking about your numbers and your stuff.
3: Mine's 65 a year.
0: 65. Okay. Because I'm thinking if the 6% of the pension that you have going in, we always say that half of the pension is what counts towards your 15% on baby step 4, because there is money going in, which is great. So you want to include some of it, but you don't have a lot of control. And sometimes they put it in pretty conservative investment, so it's not very aggressive. So that would be, so 3% of your pension is the 15. Are you following me? So you got 12% left of your income, and you'll be investing a total probably of around $9,000. So you really could go fill up that Roth IRA at $7,500, and you know that leaves you $1,500 left. You could just throw at the 401k if you wanted, because you're getting 5%. Right, we don't count the employer's match or the employer's contribution in the 15%, but it's still good to know that it'd be close to 7% going in the 401k. Yeah. It's probably what I would do.
2: Yeah, and it here's what I did at Ramsey for a long time is just 15% into my Roth 401k here, and that way I never saw the money. And so it sort of forces the discipline because it shows up before you ever get your paycheck versus some people going, hey, I've got extra money. Should I fund the Roth IRA or should I go on vacation? Mm-hmm. And so sometimes it's just nice to force yourself to eat the vegetables, which is kind of what you do when you dial up that investment in your 401k to 12% in your case.
0: But going from a pension to a Roth and then some in a 401k, that is great. And you guys doing that and your wife's income, your wife doing the same on her side
2: of
0: it all.
2: Amazing. How old are you guys?
0: Amazing. Amazing.
2: That's impressive to be
3: at. So I am 27 and she is 26.
0: Oh, good for you guys. Well, amazing. You're gonna kill it, y'all. Absolutely. All right, let's go back to John. Let's see if we got him on the line. John, are you there?
4: Yes, ma'am.
0: Mm-hmm. Oh, you sound clear. Clear as day.
4: Oh,
0: okay,
4: good.
0: Perfect. Okay. So we have your mortgage, and then you're saying what you had left on it was about $175,000 on your house. So what's your main question?
4: All right, the main question is I have $23,000. And let's say roughly $23,000 in credit card and loan debt.
0: Okay.
4: And now my Social Security is only $1,561 a month.
0: Okay.
4: And I only net around $500 from the rental property that I have.
0: Okay.
4: So that averages out to about $2,000 a month.
2: That's all of your income?
4: So that's it.
2: Oh,
4: so
2: boy.
0: How old are you, John?
4: I'm an old man. Oh, my God. I'm 74.
0: Oh, I'm not too old. You're good.
4: Oh, thank you.
0: A young 74.
4: Well, God bless you for that one. Thank you so much. I accept that.
2: So you make a little over $2,000 a month between Social Security and this investment property. What are your expenses every month between the minimum debt payments and your bills?
4: All right. Now, I have a rental that I pay rent in North Carolina. That's $625 a month. Then I have my credit card debt is $1,200 a month, and that's about it.
2: What's the rental in North Carolina for?
4: Because of the house that I rent, because the house that I own is in another state.
0: Okay, so you have two mortgages.
4: No. One mortgage and one rent.
2: Okay, so who's in the other house that has the mortgage on it?
4: Oh, my renters. My renters, my tenants.
2: Oh, so that's you're making $500 a month between the mortgage payment versus what they're paying.
4: Yeah, you're right. Right.
2: Okay.
4: Right.
2: Well, something's got to give here.
0: Yeah, how much, if you sold that house, how much equity is in that house?
4: Well, it's worth, Zillow's got it up there for about $310.
0: And you owe 170, and you owe 175.
4: Correct.
2: So you might net 110, 115 after fees.
0: And you're renting for where you're living
4: correct.
0: Right now. Okay.
4: Correct.
0: Okay. Uh-huh. Gotcha. Okay. I mean,
4: I wanted to do like a home equity or a cash out, but I don't know because I just there's basically. Well, there's two mortgages on the house now, so I don't know if anybody to take. Hold it. I don't know if anyone would take their place if I were to try to get a cash out to pay off the credit card.
2: That's just moving around debt, though. What we need to do is get out of the debt, which is going to require deeper sacrifice. So I would be looking at selling this whole thing and using that proceeds to pay off the debts. And maybe you'll be able to at least get by.
0: Yeah, and maybe you'll have
2: Social Security and maybe some part-time work.
0: And after everything's paid, hopefully it's $100,000 left. And then the hope would be that maybe you can find something small. That's probably what I would do, John, is probably sell this rental. And it's in another state. You don't want to be a long-distance landlord.

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10: Cloudy skies expected tonight with a chance of rain showers. Lows dip down to about 54. Winds out of the southwest, 8 to 15 miles per hour. High temperatures reach up to 68 tomorrow. Lots of sunshine. Clear skies tomorrow night. Lows dip down to about 45. I'm staff meteorologist Paul Frombly on KNSI. Right now, it's 57 degrees.
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0: Well, if you're new to the Ramsey Show, it's important to know the way we filter our questions, we give our advice, we think through scenarios is in a pretty consistent manner, if you will, because there's a plan that we follow called the 7 baby steps. And it really is the plan to get yourself in control of your money, get out of debt, save, invest, pay off your house, everything you really need to do in your life when it comes to your money and the order at which you should do it. So if you're not familiar with it, make sure to check it out. We'll put a link down below for those of you watching on YouTube or listening on podcasts to check out the 7 baby steps, because this is one of the most helpful things that you can do for your financial journey. All right, let's go to, is it Luis in Indianapolis? Hi, welcome to the show.
1: Hi, thank you. Thanks for having me. So basically, I'm calling because I'm trying to figure out whether selling my car is actually a smart financial decision, or whether my partner is right about me being impulsive again. So a little backstory, basically in December, my old car broke down. I tried buying a cheap 2 to 3K car, but the very next day it wouldn't start. I got frustrated, made an emotional decision and bought a $43,000 car. Even though I always told myself I wouldn't buy a new car because of depreciation. So basically now I'm considering selling it, but I'm not trying to upgrade or buy another expensive car. I started this a side business, mobile detailing. So I bought a van. So right now I wouldn't be in rush buying a different car, probably in the next month or so. My partner thinks I should just leave everything alone because I have a history of making impulsive decisions and sometimes regretting them later. So she also thinks buying the detailing van was also impulsive. So my question is basically, would selling the new car and going back to a cheap car be me correcting a bad financial decision, or am I just making another impulsive decision and should keep what I already have?
2: A wonderfully phrased question. So far, it doesn't sound like you think you're making impulsive decisions. So I want to know what Luis thinks about his own decision making, because so far it's just my partner thinks it's impulsive. Do you think it was impulsive to buy this brand new car?
1: I definitely think it was impulsive. Like I said, I did bought that, I've always had that mentality of I listened to your guys' show for, since I was in high school. So I said I would never buy one because, depreciation. So I made sure to buy a $3,000 car.
2: But how much did you have?
0: The money. There's a middle ground here where it doesn't have to be from a
2: 3 to 43. 2000. There's a gap here, a $40,000 gap we can talk about.
0: Okay. So, is it on payments?
1: So I bought it January, like I said, December of last year, and I actually paid it off end of February. So that year, I graduated nursing school of January of 25, had about $15K in savings, and throughout that 2025, I saved up a total of like $35,000.
0: Did you spend all of your money on this car?
1: On the car, and I had a $24,000 student loan, so it was both of them. Basically, all of my savings and earnings I spent on the car.
0: Yes, so that probably is not smart.
2: Do you have any other debt, or are you debt free now?
1: I'm debt free now. I make sure I don't have a budget. I don't do a budget or anything like that. But I kind of go my paycheck's every 2 weeks, so I just kind of go.
2: Do you think, just spitballing, do you think a budget would help you make less impulsive decisions?
1: I think so. I definitely think so. I tend to be very, I just tend to be kind of go with the flow, and I usually like structure. But for some reason, when it comes to budgeting, I seem to find different kinds of budgeting apps, but nothing really grabs my attention. So I just end up going to, just kind of mental budget.
2: Clearly that one's not working. So let's try a downloaded app for now. I'm going to gift you one called Every Dollar. I'm going to give you the premium version. It'll connect to your bank account. That's step one. We got to make a budget, and your partner can be your accountability partner in saying, hey, that brand new car was not in the budget this month. Now, if you want to save up and get a car, let's put it in the budget and say $1,000 a month. We're going to put away in a sinking fund, and by the end of 2 years, we got 24 grand.
0: Well, and how much do you make a year?
1: So, I make a total of like 90,000. Pick up some extra shifts in the side business, so I'd say about 100K.
0: Okay. Okay.
2: And the van's paid off?
1: Yeah. So, you know, this was impulsive too, right? In summer, I basically had a savings of like 15,000. I ended up putting 10,000 on like the 4,000 or 5,000 on the van and the equipment. So then basically right now I have $5,000, you know, in savings.
0: Okay. So I honestly, because you're under the, we say that you're, anything with motors and wheels that you own should be no more than 50% of your take-home pay. But let me get this right, though. The car, the $43,000 car, is different than the van, right?
1: Correct. Yeah, that's just more of the van. I usually just use it to, like, go from...
0: And how much is it worth, would you say?
1: The van, I'd say it's probably worth about $3,500.
0: Oh, okay. You know, it's paid off. At this point, I think you would... I don't know if I would sell it because I think that you're going to take the hit of it being a one-year-old car. And I don't know. You know what I mean? Like, at this point, the car isn't the issue. You're the issue now with your money.
2: Yeah. If you made like
0: you have to control yourself.
2: A blood oath to yourself and God and your partner that no more impulsive decisions, we're going to budget for all these things, then it's okay to keep it. Now, it might be a stark reminder of your past decisions. And if that's the case, if it's going to keep you up at night, you know, slamming your head on a desk going, I shouldn't have done that. Then sure, sell it as just so you can stop letting that live in your head rent free. But as far as our parameter goes, it is a lot of car for a young guy, you're making good money, but it's not violating the parameter so much that I would say you need to go sell this tomorrow. You're broke. It's not freeing up a payment. You're not needing it to pay off any other debt. So if you love the car, you can keep it. What kind of car is this?
1: It's a basic 2025 Honda Accord. Is it hybrid touring?
2: So, okay. Yeah, that's
1: you know,
2: a sweet ride.
1: I was obsessed with it, but now it's just kind of just sitting there. You know, just, I mean, I don't even want to put the miles on there, right? Because eventually I do want to sell it.
0: No, you got
2: to
0: live.
2: Just drive it till the wheels fall off.
0: Yeah, you bought it. You got it.
2: That should be the pact you make, is I have to drive this thing for 10 years to prove to myself that I don't impulsively jump in and out of decisions.
0: So your goal needs to be to build up an emergency fund of at least 3 months. Put that aside and then start investing your income. Because Luis, you can start making smart decisions today, because the guy you've

0: to make some great money. You just want that money to be put to good use. So I hope that's helpful. But yeah, stay on the line. We'll pick up and get you every dollar premium for free.
1: I like these promises. I will not go into debt ever again. Mm-hmm. Unless it's a 15-year mortgage, and I will not make impulsive purchases, and I'm going to let my partner advise me and give me wisdom, because yes, they know me better than anyone.
0: And she's probably like, stupid Luis, what are you doing again?
1: What are you doing?
0: You bought a business? I bet he came home. That's what he said. He's like, listen, I bought a car dealing business.
1: Every time
0: business.
1: He comes home, there's a new decision.
0: And then he's like,
1: the
0: I
1: driveway.
0: Bought a new car. She's like, what? And it's jumping from extreme to extreme, which can happen, but you go from a beater $2,000 car that won't start.
1: It sounds like
0: you
1: had money.
0: Frustrated.
1: We don't tell people go buy $2,000 cars for the rest of your life.
0: If you have money, yeah, you could have gotten a great.
1: If you're in crippling debt, you need something to go
0: car.
1: From A to B.
0: Go get a $15,000 car. There's that middle ground there that's important, versus letting your emotions take over. Always so. Logic is going to help you, my friends.
1: Always and move slow. Sleep yes. on it. Just sleeping on it might change your life. Whatever it is, $10, $10,000, give it a rest first.

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4: This is a Fox News alert. The request turned away. I'm Lisa Lacera. The U.S. Supreme Court rejects President Trump's desired restrictions on mail-in balloting.
5: The decision allows mail-in voting nationwide to continue as the midterms approach. Ballots cast by mail have become common for Americans, with nearly a third of the country taking advantage of the option. Justice Samuel Alito wrote in his dissenting opinion the court's denial was incorrect because some of the plaintiffs lacked standing. Justice Brett Kavanaugh, a Trump appointee, sided with the majority but added a final decision could fall within the authority of the Postal Service. Democratic attorneys general and voting rights groups challenged the Trump administration's proposal. A lower court issued a temporary injunction in agreement.
4: Fox's Gernal Scott. The Environmental Protection Agency is repealing rules that limit greenhouse gas emissions from power plants fueled by coal and natural gas, which it says would save the industry more than $300 billion. Environmental groups are threatening to sue, arguing the EPA has a legal responsibility to protect the public from pollution. Democrats in Congress calling for guardrails for artificial intelligence.
6: We want to ensure that American entrepreneurs and companies can continue to lead in this space and not be overcome by the Chinese Communist Party.
4: House Democratic Leader Hakeem Jeffries. Tech company CEOs are also calling for more regulation. This coming even as President Trump calls concerns over AI a hoax and a conspiracy. Yemen's Houthi rebels have seized two strategic islands in the southern Red Sea, a move that could strengthen their control over a key maritime shipping route. Meanwhile, repairs to a key Saudi pipeline that was damaged last week could take 3 to 5 weeks. 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
3: Trump administration officials in Missouri as they continue their crackdown on fraud.
4: Vice President J.D. Vance in Kansas City, alongside FBI Director Kash Patel and Attorney General Todd Blanche, announcing the charges of 160 alleged COVID-era PPP loan fraudsters, accused of scamming taxpayers out of hundreds of millions of dollars.
5: This administration is not going to let you steal from people who we're supposed to be taking care of in this country so that you can get rich while the American taxpayer works their tail off in order to fund our government.
4: The Small Business Administration also announcing the suspension of hundreds of thousands of people suspected of fraud from getting future federal loans. Jeff Manasso, Fox News.
3: The NTSB says the response by the FAA to 11 of its 33 recommendations made by the board after mid-air collision last year is unacceptable after the FAA had not agreed to a mandate, a key safety system, which was one of the board's recommendations. The crash in January 2025 between a commuter jet and an Army Black Hawk helicopter killed 67 people, the deadliest U.S. aviation disaster in more than two decades. Amazon pausing operations with 21 Air, the carrier that operated the cargo flight that crashed in Miami earlier this month, killing five people.
6: The small cargo carrier is owned by Houston Astros owner Jim Crane. It's been working with Amazon for nearly 2 years. A spokesman for 21 Air says the airline's focused on supporting families of those affected by the accident, the NTSB, and customers such as Amazon, and says it's confident in its safety policies, procedures, and training. It operates about 17 planes. Eight of the planes have been flying for Amazon. Jenny Coselda, Fox News.
3: Wall Street AI stocks slid worldwide. The Dow lost 152. The Nasdaq off 146. The S&P minus 37. I'm Lisa Lucera. This is Fox News.
7: 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Now your local forecast from the Hanson Paving Weather Center.
8: Chance of rain showers tonight. Otherwise, cloudy skies expected. Lows level off around 54. Winds out of the southwest, 8 to 15 miles per hour. Daytime highs approaching 68. Tomorrow, lots of sunshine. Lows dip down to about 45. Tomorrow night, clear skies. I'm staff meteorologist Paul Frombly on KNSI. Currently 58.
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0: Welcome back to The Ramsey Show in the Fairwinds Credit Union Studio. I am Rachel Cruz, hosting this hour with George Camel. We are answering your questions at 888-825-5225. So give us a call. We're talking about your life and your money. Up next, we have Brooke in Salt Lake City. Hi, Brooke. Welcome to the show.
1: Hi, how are you guys?
0: Hi, we're doing great. How can we help?
1: Good. I am just curious, how do you stay humble but stand up for yourself when your family members make comments about you not having money, but they don't know the whole story?
0: No. What happened?
1: We try to live a humble lifestyle and, you know, use the Every Dollar app, and we just get comments sometimes randomly, mostly from my husband's mother, and she says things like, I wish you did things like your uncle and you were smart with your money instead of buying this, I don't know, $2,000 hunting bow is what happened yesterday.
2: Your husband bought a hunting bow for $2,000?
1: Yeah, he's going to.
2: Mm-hmm. Okay.
0: And she said,
2: she doesn't think that's a wise decision.
1: She doesn't think that we save for it and pay cash for things.
2: Would that make a difference to her, or does she just think this is a stupid purchase?
1: Her comment was mostly like, your uncle saves and saves and then buys what he wants when he wants to.
0: Well, do you,
1: when he has
0: you
1: the
0: not,
1: money.
0: You don't have to respond to anything she says. She doesn't get a vote in your life. But did you not say,
1: right,
0: that's what we do?
1: Yeah, we did. And she just said, well, it doesn't seem like that. And it's just hard, like, to, when people say things like that and without wanting to be like, oh, well, I have all this. Like, how do you just,
2: without needing to prove yourself?
1: Yeah, yeah.
2: Has she always been this way? Do you guys have this kind of relationship where most things she says bothers you?
1: A little bit.
2: Okay.
1: Yeah, a little bit.
2: This might be par for the course with mother-in-laws. I don't know, but I think this is maybe tip of the iceberg of she's just this kind of a judgier person and rubs you the wrong way. And like Rachel said, she doesn't know your life.
0: And super rude.
2: Yeah, and just
0: rude.
2: Could
0: you imagine telling your kid, I really wish you were
2: more. Why doesn't your husband step in and take her aside and go, hey, Mom, listen,
0: you don't get a vote. We don't need your opinion.
1: Yeah, he did last night after the fact. And we've gotten comments sometimes from other family members that we have too, not like to this extent. It's been a little more subtle here and there. But he did pull her aside last night. But it's just, he's like, how much do I tell her? Do I tell her we have all this money? Do I tell her how much we make? Do I tell her we have all this in retirement? Like,
0: but she doesn't.
1: Is she worried about us? You know?
2: I don't think he needs to show her a spreadsheet. I think he can just have a conversation saying, hey, Mom, appreciate your comments. They are unneeded. We're doing fine financially. We don't go into debt for things. We save up.
0: You can mind your own business. Like, I feel like she doesn't even deserve, I mean, on one extreme, I'm like, she didn't even deserve
2: a comment. I'm just trying to shut this down. You know what I mean? Like, we don't need to have conversations like this. We're doing fine. If we need help, if we're struggling, well, you'll know.
0: No,
2: we'll let you know if we need help from you.
0: I won't let her know.
2: Well, if they want the comments, if we're looking for your opinions, we will ask for them.
0: That's it. I think it's that. If we want your opinion about money, we will ask.
2: But how is she doing financially?
0: It's just a rude thing to say to someone.
2: Do you think she's projecting?
1: Yeah. She definitely, I don't think she's doing amazing financially. I don't think she's doing awful, but I don't think that she's at a point where she should be at, like, her age. But
2: okay.
0: Yeah. Well, this is easier said than done, Brooke. But, I mean, I honestly, your whole life, when you try to dance around what other people are thinking and trying to prove yourself, that's just a long, exhausting life. So there does have to be a level of, which is easier said than done, I know, but where you have to be like, this is our story. This is what we're choosing to do. And other people can make judgments, make comments, but it is what it is. And we're secure enough in our plan and we know what we're doing that we don't even need the affirmation of the outside people to feel good about what we're doing. We don't need them to even know. Because it's none of their business.
1: And that's usually what we're like.
0: Yeah. But this just bothered you. This bothered you.
1: Yeah.
0: What other comments are made? You said that this was the most obvious comment. Are there, like, passive aggressive?
1: It's just been things like where we make it a point to say in front of our kids, instead of saying we don't have the money for that, we say it's not in the budget, right? So we say that to people when they're like, hey, do you want to go to St. George next week? And we're like, oh, no, sorry, that's not in the budget. We didn't plan for that this month. And then they say, oh, okay. You know, like, so it's just little things like that where you can tell that they're like, oh, like, why can't you just do it?
0: Sure. Yeah.
1: And it's hard to.
0: And you can't, right? Like, you guys aren't at a point that.
1: We could.
0: Yeah.
1: We're on baby step six, and we have plenty of money. We make about, like, $240 a year and put 18 to 20% away. Like,
2: wow. Way to
1: We're doing just fine. But we just.
0: Yeah.
1: We just budget.
2: Well, you have different priorities than other people. Some people want to go on vacations every couple months, and you guys spend your money on a crossbow. Like, it just, it depends on your personality. So as long as you're living out of your values and you're not, you know, sort of shorting yourself by saying, we can't spend. Instead, go, here's what we choose to spend on.
0: That's what I do want to make sure, bro, because that you guys are enjoying your life, but you're comfortable with the decisions you've made. You don't. Okay, that's great. That's what I want. I don't. Because sometimes we get people.
1: And we go on trips and stuff all the time, but we just.
2: The children aren't suffering.
1: For that next month.
0: Yeah. And, you know, to shift the language a little bit, just as a thought, since you guys are on baby step six, and since you could technically put it in the budget if you wanted to, right?
1: Right.
0: I do wonder if the sentiment of it's not in the budget usually means that we don't have the money for it right this second, but when you have the ability to, you know, you could just say, sorry, we can't. And the kids start to hear more. We get to make decisions based on our value system because mom and dad have done so well. And because we followed a budget for so long, we actually have the ability to do some of this, but we're just choosing not to. Does that make sense?
1: Gotcha.
0: Versus villainizing the budget, not to other people. I'm thinking more of the kids, even though I tell my kids that all the time. Right. I was like, we don't have the money for that. Stop it. Stop it.
1: Yeah. Yep.
2: Stop. Shuts down the conversation.
0: It does. But I always do wonder, because you guys are on this side, right? Like, it would be different too if you were getting out of debt and you're on baby step one, two, or three, and you're, then it really is not in the, like, you really don't have the money to do it. And that's a fair reality. But I wonder the narrative at which you talk. And again, this is less about other people, maybe more within your home and for yourself to give yourself, I don't know, the permission to be like, yeah, we're able to do this, but we're going to just choose to say no because we don't want to spend the money there. Does that make sense?
2: Yeah, you want your kids and everyone else to see that you're making decisions out of confidence in who you are and what your value are instead of a place of weakness of this, like, well, we can't, it's not in the budget. I do think the language matters.
0: Yeah.
2: And we always say more is caught than taught. So the kids will grow up thinking, well, we never had money for that, instead of, we had the money. We just, that wasn't a priority for us.
0: For mom and dad. Yeah. And that they're grown up enough that they don't feel like they're having to be swayed in every situation. But
2: to do things because someone else asked them or pressured them.
0: That's right. Yeah. Yeah. I don't know. Just a thought, Brooke. I appreciate the call, though. But yeah, the mother-in-law thing, I think there's just a point that you have to say, of course she'd make these comments. It is what it is. And you keep moving on. Don't let it pin you down and ruin your day.

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7: When you need to know, your weather is on KNSI. Now your local forecast from the Hanson Paving Weather Center.
8: Chance of rain showers tonight. Otherwise, cloudy skies expected. Lows level off around 54. Winds out of the southwest, 8 to 15 miles per hour. Daytime highs approaching 68. Tomorrow, lots of sunshine. Lows dip down to about 45. Tomorrow night, clear skies. I'm Staff Meteorologist Paul Frombly on KNSI. Currently, 58.
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0: Well, George, I think some of my favorite memories growing up were trips. It's probably my love for travel.
1: Ramsey's love travel.
0: We love to travel. And mom and dad, they would always, we went from like camping in tents as they were getting out of their, out of the bankruptcy and all of that. And then by the time I hit probably late middle school, high school, we actually went on like vacations. We went on trips and mom and dad made it a priority. They do love to travel and they still do. But one of the things we did all the time is we cruised. We were a cruising family.
1: Wow.
0: So you're either a cruiser or you're not. So I hear. And we did the big ships. Even as adults, we've done some in Europe. They've taken us, before we had kids, but it was like Winston, my sister and her husband. And we did like a Baltic Sea, like a smaller boat,
1: ooh,
0: like some really fun experiences. And they're some of the best memories, again, I've had are these trips. And so thanks, Dave and Sharon, for that. But the great thing is that Dave's love for cruising has spilled over.
1: It's infiltrated into
0: Ramsey land, you can say. And the idea of going on a cruise called the Live Like No One Else cruise came about a few years ago. We did our first one. It was a year ago is when we were there, March of 25.
1: Yeah.
0: And this is for people in baby steps 4, 5, and 6. So once you're out of debt and you have your fully
1: funded
0: emergency.
1: You can come if you're on 7.
0: Oh, sorry. Yeah.
1: A lot of seveners.
0: And sevens. Lots
1: we
0: of sevens.
1: Forget about seveners.
0: I know. Sevens. A lot of seveners, actually. And it was like this, hey, we talk about the sacrifice and everything you have to do to get yourself in a good financial position. And so you live like no one else, and then later you get to live and give like no one else. So let's do the Live Like No One Else cruise for those people, and let's celebrate and have fun and create memories with your life, right? And to enjoy it with other people. And so we're so pumped because we're doing it again. And this next one coming up is in March of 27, and it is it's filling up, George.
1: 7 nights, Western Caribbean, Bahamas, Jamaica, Ooh, I Want to Take You. We got Grand Cayman, Cozumel. It's the entire ship is Ramsey fans.
0: The
1: Ramsey personality, Dave and all of
0: us. And look at it. It's beautiful. It's a nice ship, Holland American. Dave had to approve. You know that. He had to say that he would enjoy this.
1: Well, he said he doesn't want Walmart of the seas out there.
0: Yes, I know.
1: He wants it to be classy.
0: It is. It's such a beautiful, nice ship. My kids, they're coming for part of it.
1: I can't wait.
0: It overlaps with our spring break. I know. It's so fun, you guys. And all the Ramsey personalities will all be there every night. We'll be, hanging out.
1: We have
0: during
1: all
0: the day
1: new content. And we're going to do the world's largest debt-free scream, live tapings of your favorite Ramsey shows, maybe even Smart Money Happy Hour. Who knows?
0: Oh, look at us, Lord George, just laughing.
1: We got to make a drink live on stage.
0: The set.
1: It was disastrous and hilarious. It was great.
0: It was great. But yeah, join us, if you will, again, if you're on Baby Steps 4 or beyond. And let's celebrate together so you can secure your cabin. And if you want to go to RamseySolutions.com/events to book, or we have a little QR code on screen if you're watching on YouTube, that you can click on. But we want to hang out with you next March of 27. Come cruise with us. There'll be some good memories. All right. Let's go to Houston, Texas. And we have, Cormac. Is that how we would say? Is that it? Did I pronounce it correctly?
2: Just Cormac. Yes.
0: Cormac. Okay. Perfect. Hi. Welcome to the show.
2: Thanks for having
0: me. Yes. How can we help?
2: So my wife and I have, over the previous few years between bad luck and bad decisions, we've racked up about $120,000 in debt, not including our home. Feeling the pinch, trying to get things right. I've discovered the program a few months ago and have the $1,000+ saved up, just trying to get out of debt. However, what I've noticed is because our minimum payments are so high, we're making such a small dent. We're wondering if we're better off doing a Chapter 13 bankruptcy and just consolidating everything, or cashing out one of my Roth IRAs, which would almost cover the full debt, and trying to rebuild.
0: Mm.
1: Wow.
0: Can I ask, what is the 120? What kind of debt is it?
2: A combination of vehicle, but mostly credit card.
0: Vehicle and credit card. Okay. How much do you owe on the vehicle today?
2: $20,000, and that's about what it's worth.
0: $20,000, and that's about what you can get for it. Okay.
2: If I'm lucky.
0: Any money saved besides the $1,000?
2: I've got a couple thousand saved up. I do have I'm a federal employee, so I have my TSP, which is like the 401k,
0: mm-hmm.
2: plus before I joined that, I had a Roth IRA saved up, which I have about $110,000 in.
0: Okay. So it's a, so it's $100,000 in credit card debt.
2: Yes.
0: Is it, was there a, did you try to start a business or what was that used on?
2: Unfortunately, I went through, over the past 5 years, there was a divorce that was contested, that was heated. My grandmother and my father passed away within several months, a couple months of each other.
0: Okay. Wow.
2: And then good stuff did happen where I met my now wife and we got remarried and we have two beautiful children of our own. But those also cost money.
0: Yeah. That's a, you've had so a lot happen.
2: It's been an active couple of years.
0: Yes. Okay. So how much money do you and your new wife make?
2: Combined about $250,000 a year.
0: Oh, well, that's great. Well, yeah.
1: Are you guys investing right now?
2: At the exact moment, no, because I pulled my auto pull out of my paycheck. I withdrew all that, or excuse me, I stopped all that to try and get a handle on the debt.
1: Good. And same with your spouse?
2: Correct.
1: Okay. So I'm just looking at all the options here. So we never encourage bankruptcy.
2: Of course.
1: It will destroy your life for the next 10 years a lot more than it might help it, especially with Chapter 13, where you're just restructuring and you're getting on a payment plan. And so I would look at this amazing income and then your expenses to go, what can we cut out of our lives? How do we make more so that we can get ahead of this? Because right now you're saying the interest alone on $100,000 of credit card debt, what is the minimum payment per month and what's the interest every month?
2: Off the top of my head, the combined payments are well over $3,000 a month.
1: Okay.
2: And the average, if you average out the interest, it's about 25%.
1: But are you guys taking home about $15,000 a month?
2: No, I have a child support payment from my first marriage, so that has a good dip into it. And then medical expenses, as well as we have a second home that we are trying to unload, but in the meantime, it's still costing us money as well.
1: What will the proceeds be from that if you sell it?
2: At this point, we're about to sell it for just cost, just to get out from under it.
1: Okay.
2: But
1: that'll free up at least the mortgage payment.
2: Correct, which would be about, including the tax payment, about $2,000 a month.
1: Okay, great. Would that help you get ahead? Would you be above water here if you freed up the $2,000?
2: My concern is my job has a mandatory retirement of 56 and I'm 38. I only have 18 years left to work. And because I do not have a college degree, I don't feel like I'll be able to get a similar job pay scale-wise. So I am just why I am hesitant to drain my one retirement account is because I'm worried I will not have enough time to rebuild it before I am forced to retire.
1: Sure, that is a concern, and we only tell people that if you're facing bankruptcy, it's the only time that you would ever even consider dipping into retirement. But I would still use that as a last ditch effort, mm-hmm. not a let's mm-hmm. go green light. Drain your Roth IRA today. I would do everything Correct. In my power to use your current assets and future income to knock this debt out over the next couple of years.
2: Yeah.
1: Which I think if you took a good hard look at the budget, you could find some money.
0: Yes. And that's what I'm wondering. So I'm like, okay, say you guys lived off of $4,000 a month, which will feel very different than probably how you have with some child support payments, you said. I feel like you guys could find $4,000 or $5,000 a month.
2: Yes, over the past 6 months, we've cut out, we sold the car. We we're trying to get rid of the spare house. We have cut all streaming things. We're trimming. I picked up a second job.
0: Okay, good.
1: Because $5,000 a month thrown at this debt, you're done in about 2 years.
0: Yeah, that's what.
1: So find $5,000 out of this amazing $240,000 a year income and plus extra.
0: Maybe some extra, yeah.
1: See, you can climb out of this without touching retirement.
0: Yeah, you can. It's going to take some time, but do not touch retirement. Don't file for bankruptcy. You guys have the income and the work ethic to get out of it. It may take 2 years.
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4: When you need to know, your weather is on KNSI. Now your local forecast from the Hanson Paving Weather Center.
5: Chance of rain showers tonight. Otherwise, cloudy skies expected. Lows level off around 54. Winds out of the southwest, 8 to 15 miles per hour. Daytime highs approaching 68. Tomorrow, lots of sunshine. Lows dip down to about 45. Tomorrow night, clear skies. I'm Staff Meteorologist Paul Frombly on KNSI. Currently, 58.
6: This is a Fox News alert. I'm Tom Rigotti. The U.S. Supreme Court rejects President Trump's desired restrictions on mail-in balloting. Here's Fox's Gernal Scott.
7: The decision allows mail-in voting nationwide to continue as the midterms approach. Justice Samuel Alito wrote in his dissenting opinion the court's denial was incorrect because some of the plaintiffs lacked standing.
6: Minnesota Democratic Congresswoman Ilhan Omar is now under criminal investigation by the Trump administration. Fox's Jillian Turner reports.
8: Omar married Ahmed Noor Saeed Elmi in 2009. Republicans have long claimed he is her brother, and she married him as part of an immigration scheme, though she has never been formally charged.
6: Omar denies the accusation and says President Trump is obsessed with her. America's listening to Fox News.
9: 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My life has always been surrounded by rock. Hi, Brad Style with C&D Granite. Growing up in the granite business, I certainly know about rock. 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

0: So one of the sneaky things about debt, I would say, and building a life around it, and we're talking everything from putting vacations on credit cards to financing furniture to all the above, is you see the price of something and you assume that's it. That's it. But the problem is when you use debt, there's a little thing called interest, George, that
1: That'll get you.
0: So the
1: people think, well, it's no big deal, and they don't teach this stuff in school.
0: Yes.
1: They're not telling you what 20% APR actually means.
0: That's
1: when
0: right.
1: it comes to that purchase.
0: Yep. So we wanted to kind of do the math, if you will, on what it actually really is costing you, the hidden cost of this quote unquote American life that people build. And when you do it on debt, again, the numbers change pretty quickly. And
1: now more than ever, there's a way they'll get you out of there with that thing.
0: Yes.
1: Regardless of what payment you can afford and what the interest rate is that they'll tuck into the fine print. So let's talk about sticker price versus actual price. Let's start with a new couch. That's a famous one. You go into any mm-hmm. furniture store, they always have some deal happening with the interest.
0: Yep.
1: Zero down, 0% for the first whatever. So let's talk about a new couch. Let's say the sticker price is $1,500 and it's 20% APR for 36 months. So when you hear the word APR, that's an abbreviation for annual percentage rate. This is essentially the full cost per year of borrowing that money. So it's not just the interest rate. It's actually the interest rate plus whatever fees they have all baked into one final rate. So 20% APR for 36 months, what you'd actually pay for that $1,500 couch is $2,007.
0: Gross.
1: So over $500 in interest alone.
0: $500.
1: But think about that. That makes the effective interest rate about 33%. About a third of that couch you've paid extra in interest.
0: Extra to go.
1: That's crazy.
0: Okay, let's look at credit cards. Let's say you got a $6,600 balance and you know you have a 22.8% APR. And you'll be paying about $300 a month. So if you do that, it's going to take you about 2 years and 5 months to pay off this credit card. And the final price of the credit card is $8,628. So over $2,000 in interest alone just by saying, hey, we're going to live life on a credit card. May or may not be able to pay it off fully every month. So we're going to kind of just keep it around. And then it ends up with a balance of, yeah, $6,600.
1: Wow.
0: Now okay.
1: That's not even minimum payment.
0: Okay,
1: that's if you're paying extra.
0: Okay, you ready for this? So then option two we have here, same APR, 22.8%, and you just do minimum payments. Okay. The payoff time is 20 years and 1 month, and the final price will be $17,060. So you're paying $10,500 in just interest if you're just paying the minimum payments.
1: That's wild. And if you are able to watch on YouTube, Spotify, we've got the charts up to visualize all of this, and it is staggering just to look at the numbers on this, to think, now, I hope nobody takes 20 years to pay off $6,000.
0: No, surely not. But listen,
1: the fact remains, a lot of people are just making minimum payments because they can't or don't know
0: for
1: to
0: years.
1: Put extra
0: yeah,
1: on
0: maybe
1: it.
0: Not for 20 years, but for a good amount, for sure.
1: Can you imagine? And that whatever that thing was you put on the credit card, long ago, like the
0: 20 years ago,
1: that's a lot of stupid tax to pay.
0: Let's go back 20 years. You got a little 2006 action. What did you buy in 2006?
1: What decisions was I making at 17 years old?
0: At 18,
1: I don't want to know the stupid stuff I was buying. Wow. Okay, now let's move on to a bigger one, a car.
0: Yep. So sticker price $35,000, financing at 7% for 5 years, final price $41,582. So an extra, we'll go $6,600 in interest alone.
1: And think about this. That car is no longer worth $35,000 because we know that, you know, cars go down in value about 60% in 5 years.
0: Yeah.
1: So that $35,000 car, you'll be lucky if it's $15,000 to $20,000.
0: Well, what's hard is 35, and that's before sales tax, registration, dealer fees, warranties, all of that. So that easily could be out the door at 40, 42.
1: Ouch.
0: Yep. So you're watching what it is.
1: Financing a car is one of the biggest wealth killers for the middle class in America today. You don't realize just how bad it is when you're paying interest on a depreciating asset going down in value. All right, finally, the house. Now, this one can feel like the least dumb decision because it's a house. It's an asset. It's going to go up in value over time. So let's talk about a sticker price of $350,000 for that house, and you're going to put 20% down. So $70,000 down. And you're going to do a 30-year mortgage at 6% APR. Well, the final price of that $350,000 house is $674,000.
0: Mm.
1: Around $324,000 in interest, which is almost as much as the house. That's crazy.
0: Wild. Wild. And if you did a 15-year mortgage, then you'd pay $179,000
1: less
0: in interest. So almost $200,000 you save in interest just by paying it off in 15 versus 30.
1: Which is why we always tell people,
0: yes,
1: just get the 15. Don't get a 30 and think you're going to pay it off like a 15.
0: Force yourself in it. Yeah, and I think what's hard is again, you in these individual situations, it may feel like a good idea. Like, sure, let's just put the vacation on the credit card, or we need some new furniture. So in this one situation, we're going to do this. But what happens is that this builds over time. And for a lot of people, you're not able to pay it off in 6 months to a year if you're just living paycheck to paycheck and not really making a plan for it. So to make another debt decision easily could come up 9 months, 12 months after the other decision, right? And it just keeps piling up. And then you realize how much money of your money you're sending, not just for the item, because it's not just the sticker price, but all the interest to the banks and everything. And these industries are there to make money, and they know how to do it. For in America especially, oh my gosh, how much people take out debt.
1: The amount
0: of
1: interest lenders are collecting every year would boggle your mind. So here's the thing to remember. Wealthy people earn interest. Broke people pay interest. You want to be on the wealthy side, earning it instead of paying it. And remember this, the sticker price is never the final price. So anytime you see that, anytime there's a salesperson involved, they are trained to sell. They are trained to let you focus on the features and the benefits and all how you're going to feel when you leave with that thing. Not the fine print, not the APR, not how much you're going to pay in full. And the taxes and fees will add a little. The interest will add a lot.
0: That's right. Yep. And minimum payments, it's a debt trap. Like that kind of system, that systematic thinking of I'll just pay minimum payments for the rest of my life. That keeps you, guarantees you in a cycle of debt for a really, really long time versus saying, hey, I want to get out of this. I'm going to stop going into debt, and I'm actually going to aggressively pay it off beyond the minimum payments to get out of debt as soon as possible.
1: And lastly, cash changes the math and the mindset. Yes, saving up feels slower. Yes, you're going to have to say no right now, but it's actually the fastest path to taking control of your money, and it makes you think twice. When you were to save up and actually see that amount of money leave your bank account, you think twice about that couch. You
0: go, 100%.
1: Can we find one on Facebook Marketplace? Because
0: or you're like, are we good?
1: Oof, it took us 3 months to save up for that couch. I don't know if I want to let go of my hard-earned money. Think about how much of your working hours are spent just giving it to a lender.
0: Mm-hmm.
1: That's crazy to think about.
0: Absolutely. And I'll say this too. When you spend in cash and like larger purchases, You do realize, okay, I may not need that. Like if the cash is there, right? And in our plan, we would say you can pay for it. Like if you have the money for it, that is fine. But so, and we've run into this with our van, even furniture. We've had our furniture for, gosh, it's going on how many years? 7 years.
1: Wow.
0: And so there's a couple of things we want to upgrade, but you're kind of like, well, the kids are still, I almost find myself being like, oh, do we need to? I don't know. You know, because I don't know if I want to. It may hurt to spend that kind of money. But you don't have that emotional attachment always with your money when debt is being used. It is just a sign of a signature.
1: You sort of bypass a big part of your brain that's the logical side and go straight to the, well, I want it now. It's the toddler in you.
0: Yes.
1: Winning.
0: Yes.
1: Do not let the toddler win. So the average individual, the average American, the average broke person just asks, how much per month? How much down? That's the problem. Financially wise people, wealthy people, they ask how much, what is the full cost, total cost, and if I don't have that amount, I'm not buying it. And if you do that, you will take control of your money. So we've got an app that helps you do this. It's called Every Dollar. You can create sinking funds for that next big purchase and do it with confidence and peace. We'll drop a link in the show notes if you're listening on podcast or YouTube to that app.

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5: When you need to know, your weather is on KNSI. 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
6: Chance of rain showers tonight. Otherwise, cloudy skies expected. Lows level off around 54. Winds out of the southwest, 8 to 15 miles per hour. Daytime highs approaching 68. Tomorrow, lots of sunshine. Lows dip down to about 45. Tomorrow night, clear skies. I'm Staff Meteorologist Paul Frombly on KNSI. Currently, 58.
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0: Well, if you're listening, you're one of the best pieces of marketing we have out there in the world. 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So if you will like, comment, subscribe, share the show, that helps us out a ton.
1: Mention it at your next dinner party.
0: Yeah, just throw it out there.
1: Play it in the background and they go, what is that? What is that about?
0: Instead of Spotify,
1: who's that sultry voice?
0: Music.
1: Is that, yeah. That's George Camel.
0: That's what's happening. No Eric Clapton playlists here. No. We got the Ramsey Show.
1: You got me.
0: Yep.
1: That's all you need.
0: All right. Let's go to Ben in Chattanooga. Hi, Ben. Welcome to the show.
2: Hi.
0: Hello. How can we help today?
2: So my main question is, should I stretch for a $1.1 million family farm dream on $186,000 salary? My wife's grandparents owned a 28-acre farm in the Northwest Georgia mountains. Mm-hmm. My wife has always dreamed about living on a property like this. About 6 years ago, her grandparents put it up for sale. We found that we were in a position to make an offer, so we offered $500,000 for it. We were living in the Boise area at the time, and that would have been contingent on our house. However, they ended up selling it to someone who offered a higher price, close to the full price. It was $586K. We believe the real estate agent kind of had some influence on that, and this has been kind of a lasting source of disappointment for my in-laws and the family. Now we've relocated to the Northwest Georgia area. The current owners have offered to sell us 17 acres of the farmland for $500K. However, the county blocked the lot split after we completed the survey due to a maximum number of 6 residences on a private road. We went through the variance process with the county. It was denied. After that, the owners offered us at least a purchase arrangement where we put up the price for the 17 acres, $500K with no payments. And then after 36 months, we would purchase the remaining 11 acres. I countered with just an idea of leasing the land outright for $300 a month and then having a first right of refusal that when they're ready to sell, we could get the land for 1.1, which they said they like that. They're thinking about doing that in a year or two. My financial situation, I have about $700,000 in retirement funds, about $450K in cash from the sale of our previous house, about $50K in a stock portfolio, about $20K in an emergency fund, and about $30K in an HSA. And so that's about $1.2 million for my net worth. My in-laws have offered to pay $1,000 a month if absolutely needed to pay for this so that it can come back into the family. However, that would come out of their equity in their house at this time.
0: And y'all are working real hard for this piece of property.
2: Yes, so everybody's working really hard. And so my concerns are just affordability for myself. That's a big debt for my salary.
1: Are you guys renting right now?
2: $650. Yes, we're renting a small home.
0: Would you think about putting the $480 down as a down payment? Because that'd be almost half of it.
2: Yeah, I would be putting down at least the $450 and keep my emergency fund is what I would.
1: What about the stocks? Could you liquidate those?
2: I would like to keep those and keep them growing.
0: Tell me this, Ben. If you did put down $480, it looks like the payments then, and this would be on a 30-year, not a 15, we recommend a 15, but it would be around $4,000 a month. And do you guys bring home around $15K? I'm just trying to figure out if we can make this mathematically work.
1: Yeah, what's your after-tax monthly income without any 401k contributions or healthcare premiums? What is your after-tax monthly income?
2: So after tax without any of my benefits would probably be around, let's see, it'd probably be around like 12,000.
1: Okay.
2: Or probably more like 11,000.
1: So if you did a 15-year like we recommend, that'd be about half your take-home pay. And so you're worried about that legitimately.
0: Yeah. That's
1: going to make you guys house poor. Now, what does the future hold? Can you buy this thing? Can you set up an agreement where you purchase this thing, let's say 2 years from now, and you guys just sock away cash?
2: I mean, that is kind of what I'm thinking that I would need to do in order to.
1: Because no one else is jonesing for this property. Right? And the people who own it don't really care. They're okay getting out.
0: Yeah.
1: Of it.
0: Do you want to move to it, Ben?
2: Yeah. It's a beautiful property.
0: You do? Okay. North Georgia mountains are gorgeous.
2: My issue is always just does the math add up, and am I going to feel like this is going to weigh down on me with that amount of debt for 30 years? Like, that's always my concern.
1: Yeah, I would not do this today. I think there is a future where this can make sense and you're not stressed out about it.
0: Mm-hmm.
1: I mean, you guys have waited this long for the dream, so let's make sure the dream is a blessing and not a burden once we get into it. Now, do you guys have kids?
2: Yes, we have 5 kids.
1: Okay.
2: 12 and under.
1: Does this move make sense for you guys? Like, if you just did this thing next year, would this work with your jobs?
2: I would need to commute, but I'm already commuting. We live nearby. This is the whole reason we moved here.
1: Okay.
0: Man. Yeah, well, I would see if you can set up if this is really what you guys are wanting, and you're like, this is going to be a long-term play for us, then, I would say give it 2 years, because I think after socking away some cash and then maybe cashing out some, you may have to cash out some stocks just to make it work, because you have plenty in retirement. You guys have 700,000, is what you said?
2: Yeah.
0: Yeah. So your retirement's fine. I mean, all of it. You're going to be really real estate heavy in general after this, but over time it will even out. Which I'll be honest with you, when my husband and I, when we built and we moved to 19, we were pretty real estate heavy.
1: Yeah. And I was the same way.
0: Yeah. And over years you work to even it back out. Right. And then have more cash and retirement and all of that. But, so I think that's okay for the short term. So if this is something that you both really, really want to, then there's going to have to be some sacrifices made. And that's going to be putting away money, seeing if you can get an agreement with them that a purchase in 2 years, holding the value with it not going up. Like, if you can hold the purchase price today and do it in 2 years, and then possibly having to cash out some stocks just to make up a difference. Because I would rather have breathing room and rebuild in the market investments when you're not penalized. Like, I'm not talking about retirement. Don't take anything out of retirement, but I would do that to, 'cause it sounds like a dream. I mean, it's just, it's, it's.

0: get them involved to see,
1: make sure
0: is
1: the
0: this
1: comps
0: place
1: are right. Yeah,
0: is it actually worth $1.1 million? Are they just squeezing you because they know you really want the property? Is this thing really worth $800,000?
2: Okay.
0: So that's yes. the part I want you to do your homework on, not just go, well, it's 1.1. It has to be 1.1.
1: Mm-hmm.
0: You might be able to get it for a lot cheaper if you have some negotiating power, and that's the power of a great agent. 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
1: Well, and you've already played the emotional cards because I know it's a family property. You know what I mean? Like, it's you're going to have to... Yeah, do some good negotiating with it. 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It'll be 50% of your take-home pay, the payment, and that would not be worth it. But wait 2 years? Possibly.
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5: The debate over artificial intelligence heats up. I'm Lisa Lucera, Fox News. After the heads of tech companies over the weekend called for putting the brakes on AI advancement and more regulation, Vice President J.D. Vance was asked about it this afternoon.
6: But it's something that we're concerned by, but we want to make sure that we actually regulate smartly and we're thoughtful about the risk here. So there are obviously risks to AI. There are some benefits to AI.
5: Former Anthropic researcher Jacob Coxon tells Fox's Sean Hannity.
7: Nuclear weapons, you discussed, could be used for good or evil. But AI is the only technology that can use itself. So no matter what we want, whether we want to use it for good and get there first, the AI wants things itself. And that's what makes it so unique as a technology in ways, so uniquely terrifying.
5: President Trump has called concerns over artificial intelligence a hoax and a conspiracy. Senate Majority Leader Chuck Schumer has called for all senators' classified briefing on AI development. The Supreme Court has rejected President Trump's bid to restrict mail ballots for the midterm elections, allowing states to continue sending out ballots under the same processes used for years. The court's majority didn't detail its reasoning, though Justice Samuel Alito said in his dissent, the Postal Service has broad authority to regulate the mail and likely does have the power to enforce President Trump's restrictions. The president signed off on new ethics rules that are part of a cryptocurrency bill headed for a Senate vote this week.
8: According to the legislation's Republican authors, the president agreed to about 80% of the proposal that includes state attorneys general's ability to enforce the crypto bill. President Trump's support is viewed as key to several Republican senators voting in favor of the Clarity Act.
5: Fox's Jared Halpern at the White House. Democrats calling for stronger ethics language about crypto holdings after President Trump reported more than $1 billion in crypto-related earnings. 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
2: Check Good RX. Good RX is not insurance.
3: Detainees kept in small cages, just part of the findings of a Department of Homeland Security Inspector General report into conditions at Florida's Alligator Alcatraz.
4: The report confirms the existence of cages described as being slightly larger than a phone booth that were used to detain illegal immigrants. A quote from the report said such confines go against standards for human treatment. ICE written guidelines say single-person cells should be a minimum of 37 square feet. The report said the enclosures in question only measured 16 square feet. The IG report also noted detainees had handbooks saying the facility was run by ICE, even though there was not a formal contract confirming that. Alligator Alcatraz has been closed since June, with detainees either deported or transferred. Gernal Scott, Fox News.
3: Palestinian activist Mahmoud Khalil has sued Columbia University, claiming it failed to address harassment against him and other members of a pro-Palestinian campus group. The university declined comment on the lawsuit, but said in an email to the Associated Press, creating a campus environment where every member of our community feels welcome, supported, and safe is fundamental to who we are as a university. Heavy weekend rain and flooding hitting hard hit in Connecticut.
5: Connecticut Governor Ned Lamont calling this past Sunday morning's heavy rain and subsequent flash flooding a rain bomb. Some Connecticut areas getting about 7 inches of rain in a relatively short amount of time. Now it's an effort to rebuild many bridges.
6: You rebuild them higher up because you're going to have more massive water going through there, taking out the bridges. Deeper culverts going forward, digging down deeper for more support.
5: Emergency crews responding throughout the day Sunday to vehicles surrounded by rising floodwaters.
3: Fox's Paul Stevens. I'm Lee Silasera. This is Fox News.
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9: 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Now your local forecast from the Hanson Paving Weather Center.
10: Slight chance of rain showers tonight. Otherwise, mainly cloudy skies expected. Lows level off around 54. Southwest winds 8 to 15 miles per hour. Daytime highs approaching 68. Tomorrow, mainly sunny skies. Lows around 45. Tomorrow night, clear skies. I'm Staff Meteorologist Paul Frombly on KNSI. Right now, it's 57 degrees.
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12: Who passed away in the 9/11 attacks. He died. Tim Byrne died in the second tower, right? The second tower was hit, but the first to fall. Tim Byrne passed away 25 years ago. We're going to talk to Jim, his brother, find out how he is honoring his brother and how he is marking the 25th anniversary. But this first hour, we're going to talk to longtime CBS White House correspondent Peter Mayer, who also happens to be Larry King's old newsman. So he's coming back to the show to tell us about he experienced 9/11. He was at the White House, and he was there when it all went down. So we're going to talk with him coming up next. And then, of course, Jim Byrne, the brother of a victim of 9/11. It's a busy night. Stay right there. America at Night, just getting started.
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0: Today, it was September 11th, and you blink your eyes, it's 25 years later. We wanted to bring a number of people on the show who have recollections, who were there, who lived it firsthand, so we could remember the stories so we never forget. One of the men that was there was Peter Mayer, White House correspondent for CBS News, and he's out with a new book. The new book is called Chasing the Story, A Reporter's Journey to the White House. Peter Mayer, welcome to America at Night. Thanks for joining us.
1: Great to be with you. I've always wanted to talk to you, McGraw, so I really welcome this opportunity.
0: Well, the voice is legendary. You're a legend, and so it's always nice to spend some time and talk to somebody who was there. First of all, the book just came out, and we were looking for people to talk about 9/11. And in this book, Chasing the Story, you write quite a bit about your experience on 9/11. We'll get into your career and how you got there, but 25 years later, you recount some of those stories, and it's a harrowing minute-by-minute detailed account of what happened. Take me back to that day. What happened in the White House that day?
1: Well, it was at the White House when the planes hit. I was working in our CBS News booth with the late Bill Plant, a tremendous friend of mine and great correspondent in his own right. And like so many others that day 25 years ago today, McGraw, we couldn't believe what we saw when the first plane hit. We just couldn't understand how this could happen on such a clear day. Then the second plane hit, and we knew that it was terror. And shortly after that, unbeknownst to us, the plane hit the Pentagon. And if I can just do some sound effects here, it sounded like just a stampede of horses inside the White House as Secret Service agents ran back to our area in the press briefing room and all of the TV and radio booths and just started shouting. And I can still hear it in my own mind, McGraw, out, out, everybody out. And so we grabbed, whatever we needed to go out. I grabbed my mini disc recorder, which was the technology of the day, and just started rolling on the sound that I knew would be important. And I did stop for just a moment to send a bulletin to everyone at CBS News worldwide saying White House evacuated. So then we were rushed out to the front lawn of the White House, the familiar Pennsylvania Avenue side on the north side of the White House. And inexplicably, the officers had their sidearms drawn, and some of them had long arms, rifles and so forth, pointed at the sky. Can you imagine?
0: Mm.
1: And, we just couldn't figure out what was going on. And there were some aircraft flying over, and one of them was unmistakably the Doomsday plane, the plane that is the flying command center.
2: Morning or evening, whether it's ABC, CBS, it's all good. Nice to be here.
0: God love. Supreme Court making a late last-minute decision. What did they say today?
3: They blocked Trump's attempt to restrict mail-in voting and to use the U.S. Postal Service to put more limitations on, I guess, how mail-in voting would be conducted in America. It was a 7-2 ruling from the court. It's Justices Alito and Thomas, who are often aligned, who were in the dissent. But this thing really seems to put a death knell in Trump's attempt to change mail-in voting and federalize restrictions. We're 49 days from the election. North Carolina's ballots have already been distributed. This thing is way too late in the game for a change of rules or scoring.
0: But what was interesting... they ruled that it was right. Didn't Kavanaugh rule it was too late? This can certainly come back for a 2028, can it?
3: Oh boy, yeah. I think Justice Kavanaugh's concurrence made that clear. There was more the time on the calendar, or at least time on the calendar was part of his criteria. But you still have six justices going the other way here. I don't suspect the Trump administration will stop trying on this. I think they've been pretty clear. The president's put a mandate down that he wants this thing changed. But I just don't see it as feasible for 2026. The politics of this are all kinds of skewed, though. I think it's presumptuous to assume a limitation on mail-in voting is necessarily going to favor one party in one state. Both parties vote by mail. President voted by mail. Oregon votes, I think, exclusively by mail. The politics are not predictable here, so that makes part of this an open-ended question.
4: That's an interesting ruling, considering it's been just, right, as you said, days before voting started. And in some states, mail-in ballots have already gone out. This and Missouri sure have played last-minute politics with a lot of this stuff.
3: Missouri's a real interesting case, and I suspect if you talk to Ed Martin, the former pardon attorney, he'll have lots of thoughts on his old state of Missouri. That's where he's run for office before. Missouri had a map they tried to get put in place for 2026, but the Supreme Court in Missouri said no, that it's not the way it's to be done, that it wasn't, I guess, the court decided lawful. The Supreme Court did not intervene to restore things the way Missouri's Republican lawmakers wanted. So they're going to go back to a 2024 map. That so dramatically changes one of the seats. There was a Kansas City area seat that was deemed to be, under the new map, a very safe Republican seat. It is now, once again, a very safe Democratic seat. That's about as different as one can get. That's the consequence of this map. And Democrats are somewhat optimistic about putting a suburban St. Louis Republican seat in play, though that may be more of a reach.
4: Yeah, I don't know if there's going to be any upsets. Emmanuel Cleaver, that Kansas City congressman, the Democrat, he probably gets his seat back. But it just goes to show you this map into Missouri. We've been talking about it all last week. No one's going to change how they vote. It only changes how they're going to count the votes. And because of the different ways the courts ruled, there's a good chance that the Democrats, right, are going to have that seat as opposed to Republicans. And that's why there's such a fight over this gerrymandering, because it's not who votes, it's how you count the votes.
3: I think that's right. I mean, you're not changing any of the candidates or any of the nominees, especially this late in the game. So it's the same people running. I guess they're just running under different lines. This is a case of politicians trying to choose their voters versus the voters choosing their politicians. And both parties have their hands dirty in this. This is a bipartisan mid-decade, I guess, arms race that's been underway. Democrats, though, would tell you, if you ask them, or even if you didn't, that in California and in Virginia and ultimately in Maryland, they're having the voters decide whether to do this and whether to approve new maps, whereas in other states, it was legislatures or state officials doing it. Missouri, Florida, Tennessee, Alabama. Democrats would argue it's much less, Democratic.
4: Scott McFarland, our guest. Let's move on. The Kennedy Center, you thought you'd never read this, but the Kennedy Center saying they're going to go bankrupt, and the only way they can save themselves is if they put Donald Trump's name on the building?
3: Yeah, let's see how that goes over in court tomorrow. There's a 10 a.m. Eastern time hearing in federal court on the lawsuit that is trying to stop Trump from re-adding his name to the Kennedy Center and the Kennedy Center board from closing the place for 2 years for renovation. Plaintiffs have sued to stop it, saying it's not lawful because that type of thing has to be approved by Congress and wasn't. The judge has been somewhat sus on what the team Trump at the Kennedy Center has been doing. Let's see if he has anything to say about this claim that they're going to go bankrupt and insolvent unless they put Trump's name on the place. That notwithstanding, there's also a 12:30 p.m. Eastern time Kennedy Center board meeting tomorrow where presumably all this will be discussed. I don't know what to make of the argument that you have to have Trump's name on there or they won't make payroll or won't be able to fix the place. I don't know the inner workings of their finances. I can't see them, but a lot of the artists canceled after Trump took the place over. A lot of the people who wanted to be part of the Kennedy Center as visitors stopped coming when Trump put his name on it. The Kennedy Center board's arguing that the donors want Trump's name on it. Okay, but you still need Congress's approval to do this, and it's still not lawful whether there's financial problems or not.
4: Never a dull moment. And just down the street, Scott McFarland, how about the latest with the reflecting pool, the company that was in charge of putting the padding down and the chemicals down said it was their fault. They had a chemical reaction, and they said it was their fault as the reason why, not some vandal, but it was the company that was hired did it wrong.
3: Oh, you know me so well. Yes, so the reflecting pool is neither reflecting nor a pool right now. It's still under reconstruction from the first reconstruction. The contractor says, my bad, we're the reason this happened. It wasn't some box-cutting vandal. Trump has stopped talking about that. He stopped making that accusation, but these pending criminal cases in Washington, D.C. are likely soon to fully go away. If they don't, the defendants have quite an argument to bring to court.
4: See how all that works out. And the good news is Mitch McConnell, people forgot all about Mitch McConnell. But he showed up in his Senate seat today?
3: He showed up at the Capitol, did not answer any questions, but this is the first time we've seen him at the Capitol since June 14th. The two open-ended questions is how long is he going to stay here? I mean, his term ends, his career ends January 3rd, 2027. Is he going to make it back for more business between now and then? That's one question. The second question, perhaps more open-ended, is why hasn't he been telling people his situation? He didn't tell the governor of Kentucky his situation. He didn't tell his colleagues what his situation was or how he was doing, what the prognosis was, when he'd return. And I think that's got a lot of people concerned, that we're not sharing information with stakeholders. There should be more transparency, even among legislators. Nothing's going to change overnight, but Mitch McConnell has raised the question.
4: Yeah, really interesting story about Mitch McConnell. Lastly, Scott McFarland, we got just a couple moments left. President Trump makes a weekend trip to Ireland. While he's there, I don't know if he was twisting the knife or looking to make some stories, but just observes that he sure would like a reunification between Northern Ireland and Ireland. Seemed like it ruffled a lot of feathers, and it seems like most of the Irish, both the Northern Ireland and the Irish, didn't take the bait.
3: Not sure that's exactly the next international intrigue he wants to get himself into, but maybe he's got a plan. Maybe he sees an opening there, but that's a tough one to immerse yourself in, especially with other foreign conflicts around the globe. But let's see if it takes a beat and somehow there's progress made.
4: Crazy stuff. That is Scott McFarland. Scott, thanks for putting up with us on a busy night with some technical difficulties. You are a true professional. Thank you, sir. And we will check in with you next Monday. Thank you, sir.
3: Anytime.
4: If you missed the story, President Trump went to Ireland last weekend. And it's been, 25 years or so since the Good Friday Accords, where there is now peace that is reigning between Northern Ireland and Ireland. And the only real angst between the two is that Northern Ireland is part of England, right? Great Britain, which is part of Brexit. They're not in the European Union. And Ireland is in the European Union. And so that border, that land border, has created quite a bit of controversy and consternation over how do you sort of deal with the trade. And so there's been some rumblings that there's some people in Northern Ireland that would like to sort of reunify with Ireland. But look, it's been peaceful for the last 25 years. They have some type of tentative peace. The economies of Ireland is booming. And so let's not upset the apple cart. Let's, heaven forbid, not go back to the troubles. President Trump goes in and says, hey, what do you guys think about reunifying? Isn't this a great idea? As you can imagine, the Irish are smart enough not to take the bait. There are quotes from the officials saying President Trump sure does like to stir up things, but obviously he realizes that's not going to happen. Great Britain said that's a nice comment, but it has to go to the will of the people. Part of the Northern Ireland Good Friday Accords was that if unification is ever granted, it has to be voted on by both the people of Northern Ireland and Ireland. And so it's not just a stroke of the pen. It's got to be a vote of the people. And so I think they were smart enough to. President Trump loves to stir the pot. And so he went over there trying to stir the pot. They just didn't take the bait. All right. Here's the scoop. Coming up next hour, we are going to be checking in with a woman who wrote a book about the polio vaccine. Because believe it or not, there were two different polio vaccines. Jonas Salk gets all the credit, but there was another scientist who created a weakened live version of the polio vaccine. What happened? How did it happen? And what are the long-term effects? And so it's an interesting story from a scientist who studied these things. And while she was studying, she started to stumble across things she didn't even know, and she was the one who was working on these vaccines. So it was a great history, and with all this talk about vaccines, we thought we'd get her on because it's a fascinating story. That's coming up next hour. But stay right there after we break on the bottom of the hour. Ed Martin, who was a patent attorney for President Trump, has left the patent attorney's office, and showed up last night on the season premiere of 60 Minutes talking about Leslie Stahl's story about people who are charging people to get pardons. And Ed Martin, I think, it was fantastic. I think he should have been a, I think he should be the White House press secretary. He handled himself so well. So we'll talk with Ed Martin coming up here in just a couple minutes. And then we'll talk about polio vaccines. And then, of course, your phone calls in our number three. We are just getting started. Text messages and everything else. 1-844-2-McGraw, 1-844-262-4729. Stay right there. America at Night, back in a moment.
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0: 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Now your local forecast from the Hanson Paving Weather Center.
4: Slight chance of rain showers tonight. Otherwise, mainly cloudy skies expected. Lows level off around 54. Southwest winds 8 to 15 miles per hour. Daytime highs approaching 68. Tomorrow, mainly sunny skies. Lows around 45. Tomorrow night, clear skies. I'm staff meteorologist Paul Frombly on KNSI. Right now, it's 57 degrees.
5: Fox News, I'm Ted Linder. The Supreme Court today rejecting President Trump's mail ballot restrictions for now. The cap wave of last-minute legal action with voting in the midterms already underway, now with less than 2 months to go. The court now allowing states to continue sending out mail ballots under these same systems they've used for years. The Trump White House had asked the court to clear the way for restrictions before the pivotal November contests for control of Congress. The case has major implications because nearly one-third of the country votes by mail. And President Trump brushing aside concerns over the rapid advancement of AI.
6: President Trump making it clear where he stands in the artificial intelligence race, posting AI taking over the world, destroying humanity and all other things bad is a hoax. Vice President J.D. Vance says AI, like any new technology, will bring both risks and benefits.
5: Fox's Lucas Tomlinson. 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
1: Dear friend of the show, Ed Martin was the former pardon attorney for President Trump. And now all of a sudden I'm minding my own business, eating dinner, and he pops up on 60 Minutes. I sent him a text. I said, come on the show and let's talk about it. Ladies and gentlemen, the legendary Ed Martin back on America at Night. Ed, welcome back, my friend.
2: McGraw, always great to be with you. It's been a lot of years, you and I, back in the KTRS studios and goofing around. And so it's great to be with you and all across the country, people listening to you. It's awesome. So good to be with you. Thank you.
1: You got it. So you've gone big time, and now you're hanging out with all the hobnobbing with all the honchos. Take me through this 60 Minutes story. What happened? How did you get involved, and what did you think of it?
2: Well, you know, thank you for asking. A lot of times people go right past it, and I haven't had the chance to answer this. I was in my last week of work as the pardon attorney. I had announced that I was leaving, and I was leaving on Friday, and I got a call from a friend who worked at CBS, and he said, hey, 60 Minutes is doing a piece on the pardons, and they would like to talk to you if you were willing. And I said, well, I'm in finishing up work. I said, talk to me on at last day. And got to the last day of work, and they called up, and I said, well, you know, I do have a perspective. I've been at this for over a year, and I have an opinion, and I thought I'll weigh in and frankly kind of defend the president, what he's been doing. So I met up with Leslie Stahl, and it was really surreal. You know, she's been in I've been watching 60 Minutes for 30 years, 40 years, and she's been there. So we had this a little bit less than an hour conversation. And, you know, you think you really made your points. You kind of carried the day. And I think I was in the show for like 2 minutes, you know. But it was very interesting. And, you know, from my perspective, Donald Trump turns a lot of things on their head. And it makes people crazy sometimes, and sometimes they love it. One thing he's done with pardons is most presidents wait till the end. And they do it at the very end. And if it's controversial, it's kind of on the way out. You know, Bill Clinton pardoned a guy named Mark Rich. You know, Biden pardoned Fauci on the way out. So, but Trump's done it all along the way. And it's gotten a lot of attention. It's gotten a lot of people coming forward saying, you know, pick me, give me a pardon. So I understood the attention on it. I thought Leslie Stahl thought it was all nefarious. But it was really interesting. And I think I contributed a bit to the story. And we'll see. There's a lot more coverage of the topic, I think, and there will be for a few more months.
1: TV always works that way. They sit you down for 40 minutes and they use 6 seconds of it. So that's
2: yeah,
1: that's not surprising. But the story in and of itself, I thought you acquitted yourself perfectly, and I thought the administration in their response was fine. But clearly, the story is that some people, and they sort of appeared to be hangers on, are sort of going around, sounds like scamming people out of money, trying to get them to pay. And then these people sort of hang out at Mar-a-Lago trying to throw a piece of paper at President Trump or something.
2: Yeah, I mean, here's the thing. One thing that the listeners should realize, and it is kind of interesting, of all the powers in the Constitution, the pardon power is almost unique in how like, singularly powerful. The president can do it for any reason, for no reason. He can do it at the beginning of the term, at the end of the term. There's no advice and consent of the Senate. There's no review by the judiciary. You have this plenary power. And from the beginning of the founding, the founders put it in at the very beginning of the Constitution. In fact, they wrote a long piece, Federalist 74, describes why. At that time, they wanted the full-on pardon power for the commander-in-chief and chief executive to actually pardon rebellion. And George Washington used it that way. He pardoned some rebels to try to hold the thing together. So, but it's so completely powerful that there's no real way to check it. So Bill Clinton pardoned a guy named Rich, you know, and it looked like he gave a bunch of money. But unless you can sort of prove that somehow there was this actual quid pro quo, it's kind of doesn't matter. So Trump has, again, done lots of stuff and lots of action. And there are lots of people who are claiming they can get this or that done. And as you say, to me, it looks like snake oil salesman, because I sort of see the process inside. On the other hand, it has happened that the president gets an idea. I mean, he called me once, the president. He said, will you look into this diesel mechanic who was charged under the EPA? And I said, okay. And I looked into it, and that came out of nowhere, and he ended up pardoning the guy. So, I mean, sometimes it comes from out of nowhere. I once got a call from a guy who played golf with the president, and he said, I played golf with the president yesterday. I had this question on pardons, and he said, call Ed Martin. And I said, well, I don't know whether that means to help him or not, but I took the information and we looked at it. So it's such a plenary power that if you're a hanger-on or you're a lawyer, you can probably get away with saying, hey, I can get the president's attention. By the way, this president does have a track record of noticing something on X and deciding to engage. So it's not as far-fetched, perhaps, as it sounds, at least if you're looking for hope. And a lot of people are looking for hope in tough situations.
1: Ed Martin, our guest. Ed, I certainly know enough to know that President Trump could call you up and say, hey, I saw this story, or I read this article, or I talked to... I talked to Kim Kardashian, check it out for me. But did you ever go to him and say, hey, what about these? Or was it always one way from him to you?
2: Well, and let me not overstate it. I went to the president once talking about a specific pardon that had caught my attention because I thought he would care to know about it. But I would more often go to like the chief of staff and the White House counsel and say, hey, here's a category of people who fit into an area. And I'll give you a quick example. When I first started, I had a woman come in to tell me she wanted to bring me and introduce me to 27 women that had been treated poorly. And I said, well, okay. And I did a lot of meetings. I did a lot of meetings with people over and over again. These 27 women had all gone to jail for something small, like a year or two on a fraud thing. But then they got this restitution. One woman owed like $280 million. And she was a secretary for a guy who committed fraud. But they charged a conspiracy, and everybody was joined and severally liable. So her life was, she described it as a second life sentence. She served her time. Now she's out, and she owes $200 million or whatever. And so there was this category of people who owed money based on sort of their proximity to this crime, these crimes, and it didn't seem fair. And that category is one that, like, the president's policy team has looked at. Like, how do you – that's a law that was changed in 1996, and it's not working well. So there was – the president is really interested – well, let me say this, McGraw. When I first started, he said to me two categories. One is second chance. He loves the people in prison that have done well and get a second chance. He loves that, and we look for those. The other one is coming out of his own experience. He said people that had the government weaponized against him, he said where they just got really roughed up by the prosecutors – because he had been himself in the last couple of years. That's how he felt. And so those were two categories. And sometimes he'd find people in that category and sometimes, you know, other ones. And we would, the process is, again, very fluid and not, it's not like set in stone. It's kind of, we review things to make sure we do a good job of knowing who these people are. But ultimately, you know, the president's going to be the one that decides what he wants to do. And by the way, he could do everything from get out of jail, you know, just commute the sentence, forgive the debt, a restitution, or a full pardon. There's like a range that he can do.
1: Ed Martin, let me ask this question. Let me take it out of politics. Being a patent, being a pardon attorney, being in the Justice Department, you've had a chance to see sort of how the law works, fair and unfair. Yeah. What are your experiences that you take from your job there?
2: Well, you know, let me make one thing and make you smile, McGraw. I will say the president said in the press conference he was going to pardon Pete Rose posthumously, and he has not signed the paperwork. And there's a lot of Pete Rose fans out there, including Pete's family, that really wants that. It hasn't happened yet. So every time it comes to opening day, it's been like two opening days, I've tried to get it in there. But, you know, I will say this, McGraw. I'm an old-fashioned, pretty hard-line conservative. And so you'd think I'm law and order and all. Getting a close look, and, you know, I represented some of the January 6th defendants, the ones that needed pro bono help. The system is kind of stacked against we the people. The power of the courts and the prosecutors is too much, and it's off balance. And, you know, what's funny, McGraw, is you could probably make a joke and I might be stinging a little and say, hey, Ed, where were you in the 90s when, you know, African-Americans were saying that the prosecutors were way stacked against them on the drugs and things? You know, there was some real, real heavy sentences and all. And, I'm willing to kind of say, OK, let me think. But right now, if you get indicted in a federal court by a federal prosecutor, you almost don't have a chance. You really don't. And that's not the American system, right? It's supposed to be more equal and more, more likely that you can fight back. And one of the reasons why, in my opinion, is the prosecutors have become obsessed with winning because if you win and you're a winning prosecutor, you end up with a big job. You get to a big firm. In the old days, you met guys like there's a guy named Jim Crow. You might remember him. He's an old prosecutor in St. Louis for 30 or 40 years. He's probably 75 years old. He was a prosecutor his whole life. That was his life, to be a prosecutor, not to get to a big firm. So somewhere along the way, our system started to generate guys and gals that had to be prosecutors to go win at all costs. And and the cost is against we the people. And I really think it's off balance. And I think we've got to worry about it a lot.
1: But it's interesting because wouldn't a federal prosecutor not bring charges unless they're pretty confident they would win? Otherwise, they're destroying people's lives if they just think they can win, right? Don't you want to make sure, if you're a federal prosecutor, that you have the goods to win?
2: Yeah, I mean, yes. But, you know, when you're – it's like playing single A team gets to play the LA Dodgers right now. You know, everybody there is a ball player, and on any given day, you know, a single A player could hit Otani, but most days they can't, right? And when after Otani, there's 17 guys after him, you know, so it, at a certain point, the system is stacked in such a way that you can't catch your breath. So even more troubling, McGraw, is you only take the cases that you know you can slam down their throat and you got no chance. You're not taking the close cases because, you know, you don't want to lose a case. So it's you know, when you go to London, I know you travel a bit and all, you go to London, you can see the crown jewels, you know, go actually see the crown. In America, our crown jewels is they're on Constitution Avenue. It's the Constitution and the rule of law and the Bill of Rights. But the rule of law, if we get that messed up, we're missing, that's the crown jewels. And I'm just saying, it's off balance. If you have money and access to power and you are on the right side of things, you win. And by the way, it's not just a Democrat or Republican. That's power. One side has power, the other doesn't. More and more, that feels like it's a stacked system. And I think, by the way, McGraw, you've listened to callers and everyone. In the last 10 years, more and more people think the system's rigged. It's rigged against us. And they're sick of that, right? And that's how they feel. Sometimes it's how you feel about the system that's as important as exactly what it is. And by the way, we still have the best system in the whole world and the history of the world, but it's off balance a bit, and we ought to worry about it. And I think that, social media and attention on things in the moment makes people whipsaw back and forth on judges and all, but it's a problem I worry about.
1: I get it, but, you know, you go back to the movie Shawshank Redemption, right? Everyone's innocent at Shawshank, right? The lawyer screwed it up. They didn't do anything to get him in there. All the guilty people say they're innocent.
2: Yeah. Well, and that's funny because I think I said in the interview with Leslie Stahl, I think I talked to 1,000 people over the last year in my office. They come in and they plead their case, and everybody's innocent, and everybody had misconduct by the prosecutors and all that, right? It is really true, I know. But I'll tell you something, McGraw, also different, like, you know, you, especially now these last, in this show, you're talking to people about where they are. It's not always politics. You know, a pardon is a mercy. Mercy's not justice. Justice is get what you deserve, get accountability. Mercy is something you didn't earn. You know, I wrote a piece on this about, remember the good thief on Calvary with Christ on Good Friday? And he's like, you know, me and you, guys, the good thief and the other thief, we're like, how'd we end up here? And he's like, I don't know, but we should ask for a break. And he does, and he says to Jesus, you know, go easy on me. And he says, I will. And the point is, mercy is a different category. It's and pardons are. It's kind of a unique in the American system, and it's exciting in that way, and it's not about whether you're guilty or innocent. It's about, in a way, is there a chance for mercy? And I don't know, everybody kind of needs that in their own life, right, let alone in the system. But it's been really a good experience, and I'm privileged to have been up close to some great people. And the best people, by the way, are these guys that come out of prison and can talk about how they got their life together and what it means. And you know, they make you and I look like underachievers, you know, compared to how they've been able to put life together.
1: Well, we had Daryl Strawberry on a couple weeks ago, and he was talking about his pardon that he got from President Trump and how appreciative it was and how his life has turned around. It was really a very lovely story when it came to Daryl Strawberry.
2: I got a little bit of a story on that, and I'd love to tell Daryl someday. I met him a few years ago. As you know, he put his life together amazingly well. His wife is amazing. He's like a good dude. Well, I'll tell you the story. I got a call from the Attorney General and Todd Blanche. Then he was the Deputy AG, and he said, hey, the president was at Yankee Stadium last night, and Randy Levine said to him, what about the Strawberry pardon? And the president called Todd, and he said, let's get that one done. And And so it came right over, and it actually happened like really quickly, because that the president, if you might, I don't know when that was, you could look it up. He went up to Yankee Stadium for a game, and that exchange happened in the owner's box. And is that his name, Randy Levine, right? Like the president of the Yankees, one of the old time, you know, been around a while as a guy up there. And that was how that happened. And it happened real quickly. In fact, the funny thing is I tried to throw Gooden in too. Gooden had a problem, and that didn't get anywhere. I said, let's put Strawberry in with Gooden. I mean, what's the press on that, right? The two bad boys of 85, and it didn't, yeah, that didn't happen. So I don't know.
1: Ed Martin, last question for you. Ed Martin appeared on 60 Minutes last night. He's on America tonight. Last question for you. A lot of people don't know. I got about a minute here. A lot of people don't know that you worked in the Vatican with Pope John Paul II. What did you think when they elected an American pope?
2: That was, McGraw, I was stunned. You know, you and I talked for years. I consider myself like an insider. I can understand, you know, I knew Regali, I knew Tim Dolan. You mentioned, I know John Paul II. And I just never thought in our lifetime we'd see an American, you know. And I think it was, at the time, I kind of was like, oh, he must be Peruvian. Remember, because he lived in Peru and he was a citizen there. But that was only because they required him to do it. But even worse, I mean, I'm just grateful he's a Chicago White Sox fan, not a Cubs fan. We would have had to, you know, kind of schism the church. But it was, I was amazed. And I think he's been great. I mean, an American as Pope is so interesting because he comes with all our sensibility and out to the world. And I don't love everything about some of his politics, but I think he's done a great job. His birthday was the other day, I think, and it's exciting. It was amazing. I couldn't believe it. I still can't really believe it.
1: Ed Martin, hold that thought. We'll get you on, talk a little politics as we get closer to Election Day. Thanks for checking in. Good stuff last night on 60 Minutes, and we'll talk to you down the road.
2: Thanks, McGraw. I'll talk to you soon. See you.
1: Ed Martin, ladies and gentlemen, America at Night. Back in a moment.
0: America at Night with McGraw-Millhaven.

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1: Ed Martin is good radio. Don't kid yourself. Ed Martin is good radio. I like that we tried to sneak in a Dwight Gooden pardon, or maybe even a Pete Rose pardon. That's fantastic. All right, stay right there. When we come back, in hour number two, believe it or not, there is an unbelievable book out, and it is the true story of the polio vaccine, but not in the way you would think, because the polio vaccine is a polio vaccine, right? Jonas Salk is credited with creating and discovering the polio vaccine, and he was hailed as a champion. However, believe it or not, there is another story about Albert Sabin. He is another scientist who created a polio vaccine with a live virus. And together, they eradicated polio from being the scourge of society. But it's an interesting tale about how it happened, what happened, and why the two vaccines are still in use today and why we use one and not the other. Stay right there. That's going to come up next hour. We'll do all of that. And then we hope to get to open phones in hour number three. That is the plan. 1-844-2-McGraw. 1-844-262-4729. America at Night. Back in a moment.

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7: Presidential pushback. I'm Lisa Lacera, Fox News. President Trump says more regulations on artificial intelligence are not needed.
8: Those demanding a slowdown in AI development and data centers are part of a sick conspiracy, President Trump says. The president says the government already has tremendous criminal and regulatory power over companies and has stopped AI people from doing bad or potentially bad things. President Trump says overregulation or slowing down development only benefits China.
9: I've said it from the beginning. Whoever wins AI, and we're leading by a lot, whoever wins AI wins.
8: But tech leaders are raising new alarms about the potential of artificial intelligence soon advancing beyond human control.
7: Fox's Jared Halpern at the White House. Former Anthropic researcher Jacob Coxon sounding the alarm, he tells Fox's Sean Hannity.
10: The reason this is unique is AI is moving so incredibly quickly, we won't have time to respond to it before it's too late.
7: This afternoon, Vice President J.D. Vance said the administration wants to make sure AI is regulated smartly. The Supreme Court has rejected President Trump's bid to restrict mail ballots ahead of the midterm elections. Kentucky Senator Mitch McConnell returned to the Senate this afternoon to place his first vote in months.
11: He'd been recovering from a fall at his home earlier this year. In comments to the media that had to be enhanced to be clearly heard, McConnell said he was surprised by the reception.
12: I wasn't sure how many of you would be here today, but I'm glad to see it. Time to get back to work.
11: His presence will give Republicans a needed vote on legislation involving cryptocurrency and college sports to come this session. McConnell will finish out this current Senate term, his seventh, and retire when the new Congress begins next January.
7: Fox's Gernal Scott. 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
7: President Trump responds after the attorney for Lindsey Clancy asked him to get involved ahead of a possible retrial of his client.
16: Lindsey Clancy's attorney Kevin Reddington had said he knows the president can't pardon Clancy as it's not a federal case, but wanted him to intervene and said so during a recent interview. The president was asked about it ahead of his trip to Ireland Sunday.

0: it's a very sad situation. Three children are dead, so I don't know. But it's actually a state situation.
1: He's asking you to call the prosecutor in the state. Would you do that?
0: I hope they could work it out. That's something they have to work out.
2: The Plymouth County, Massachusetts DA has not yet officially said if they will seek a retrial. A mistrial was declared earlier this month after 11 jurors voted to find Clancy not guilty by reason of insanity. One juror wanted to find her guilty. Jessica Rosenthal, Fox News.
3: A billionaire sports team owner speaking out after his team's punishment for circumventing the league's salary cap.
4: Los Angeles Clippers owner Steve Ballmer issuing a statement saying the team will accept the league's punishment for salary cap violations. The statement saying in part, quote, "I want to apologize to our fans, employees, and my fellow NBA team owners for the distraction and distress this matter has caused," end quote. The NBA stripping the Clippers of five future first-round draft picks, fining them $30 million, and suspending Ballmer for 1 year. After an investigation found the team paid superstar Kawhi Leonard even more money through sponsors. The team is also reportedly under federal investigation by the U.S. Attorney's Office in Brooklyn, New York. Frank Lanza, Fox News.
3: At the box office this weekend, Practical Magic 2 opened at number one, earning $30 million. After 6 weeks at number one, Spider-Man Brand New Day fell to number two, earning $8.6 million. And Christopher Nolan's The Odyssey rounded out the top three, earning $8.1 million. Runner took fourth place with $6.4 million. I'm Lee Silicera. This is Fox News.
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6: When you need to know, your weather is on KNSI. Now your local forecast from the Hanson Paving Weather Center.
7: Slight chance of rain showers tonight. Otherwise, mainly cloudy skies expected. Lows level off around 54. Southwest winds 8 to 15 miles per hour. Daytime highs approaching 68. Tomorrow, mainly sunny skies. Lows around 45. Tomorrow night, clear skies. I'm Staff Meteorologist Paul Trombley on KNSI. Currently 59.
8: 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When you need to know.
9: Mail-in ballots have already gone out in North Carolina and other states. The Supreme Court says, hey, hold off. We're not going to do anything. The 10-year Treasury yield rose briefly to 5% today, and then it backed down the highest levels in 3 years. So you got that going on. And then, of course, today, all the rage was about artificial intelligence. And what's so interesting in this is, so now you've got the people who are running artificial intelligence saying, hey, okay, now it's time to regulate. And you've got Trump full steam ahead. You also have some other people who are, getting into the argument saying that these doomsday scenarios are overblown and a little bit of an over-dramatization, let's put it that way. That you're now starting to see some people say these people are doing it for marketing purposes, they're doing it for all the reasons, but no, this is not going to be the end of the world as we know it. So this artificial intelligence thing is really starting to get interesting because you have the people who are in there saying, no, this is I've seen the end. And then other people who are on the outside saying, it's a bunch of hooey. Then you got President Trump saying full steam ahead. So there's a lot to this, and we'll get into this next hour as we continue on with this artificial intelligence. But it is clearly the issue of the day. There's no question about that. Let's see what else we got going on here. Oh,

Okay, so hold that thought, because coming up this hour, coming up straight ahead, we're going to talk to this Albert Sabin. The book is called Albert Sabin, The Life of a Polio Vaccine Pioneer, and it is this true story of not Jonas Salk, who gets credited with the vaccine, but there was another polio vaccine that was discovered and was administrated, and that's an interesting story in and of itself, so we'll get into that coming up here in just a minute. Hold that thought. And then, of course, phone calls and text messages. 1-844-2-McGraw. That's 1-844-262-4729. America at Night. Back in a moment.

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1: Lots of talk about vaccines these days and lots of talk about the polio vaccine. There is a brand new book that came out this summer that takes a deep dive into the polio vaccine in a way in which really explains a lot of things. The book is called Albert Sabin, The Life of a Polio Vaccine Pioneer, and it's written by Karen Torghele. Karen, welcome to America at Night. Thanks for joining us.
2: Well, thanks for having me.
1: We should say that you worked as an epidemiologist, and you worked for the Centers for Disease Control, and so this is in your world, and so you had a chance to write the book. But let's get started first here with, I thought Jonas Salk was the guy who was the vaccine pioneer, and he was the one who came up with the polio vaccine. Who was Albert Sabin?
2: So Jonas Salk developed the vaccine that's injected, and he was first to develop it and have it tested to show that it was safe and effective in 1955. His worked at the level that was a little different than Sabin. Sabin was working behind the scenes on one that would be developed from a live, attenuated, or weakened form of the virus. And so his would be longer lasting and would work to help stop epidemics, whereas the Salk vaccine did not. But because Jonas Salk was first, we all memorized his name in school. I know I did. And so Sabin became like the second man on the moon. His vaccine is probably what 99% of the world has in their bodies today, but we don't know him by name because we know his vaccine by its name, which became known as the sugar cube vaccine because it was given on a sugar cube, which made it very popular with children and everyone worldwide.
1: Interesting. So there was two different forms of the vaccine, and there's a lot of talk about that. We'll get to that in a minute as we go on. But what made you so interested in this? Why did you want to write this book? What was your energy to write the book?
2: I was fortunate enough to be asked to do a project at the Centers for Disease Control that involved gathering oral histories of some of the scientists who worked at the CDC during the polio epidemic years in the United States. And as I talked to them, I gathered information for background. And I found that there were 6 or 8 books about Jonas Salk, but there was nothing on Albert Sabin. But as I talked to these scientists, I found out that when there was a story to be told about one or the other of them, the ones about Jonas Salk were not very interesting, but if they knew Albert Sabin, their whole body language changed and they had stories to tell. And they ran along the same lines. He was a great scientist, but he was sort of a prickly personality who had temper tantrums and did outrageous things internationally. So I found out why no one wrote a biography about him, and it turned out to be that people had tried, but because of his personality, when they tried to work with him when he was alive, it just became almost impossible because he was a perfectionist. He was hypercritical, and people would try, but eventually would just give up. So that left it undone, and that bothered me a lot because it became obvious that he was a fantastic scientist and a great humanitarian in spite of his personality, which makes it a much more interesting biography.
1: So you can separate the genius of the scientist versus the bore of the personality.
2: Yes.
1: Yeah, interesting. We'll get to that as well. Who is he? Where did he come from? Who is Albert Sabin?
2: So Albert Sabin and his family lived in what was then imperialist Russia and is now Poland. And they were subject to pogroms and persecution from people who were pillaging and damaging anything related to the Jewish population in their towns. And his family were subjected to some of those things as well. It came to the point that their lives were in danger. And in fact, when Albert Sabin was born in 1906, They kept his birth a secret because they didn't want to bring attention to their family and that there was a new baby. And they also didn't want him registered for anything like the military service later on in life so that he could be drafted. So it was very, very tricky time for his family. They eventually decided that they would have to immigrate for them to survive the situation. So it took them 18 months, but in 1921, they immigrated to the United States and came and were, their first port of call was Ellis Island.
1: Mm.
2: So they almost didn't make it through because one of the things people were stopped for was a condition that caused blindness called trachoma. And Albert Sabin from birth had been blind in one eye. And this, the reasons are interpreted differently. He would say that it was from amblyopia, which is a birth thing that the muscles in the eyes are affected. But some other people said it was an infection that caused his blindness, which would have eliminated all of them from being able to immigrate. But he had an uncle by marriage in New York who had connections at Tammany Hall. And they made sort of under the table arrangements for them to overlook Albert's blindness. So he was admitted to the United States with his family. His parents were textile workers. They worked in silk mills in Poland and were very skilled. And it happened that in Paterson, New Jersey, which is not far from New York City, there were also textile mills. So they were able to get jobs pretty much right away and went to work. Albert Sabin was only 14 when they immigrated. So he stayed behind with some cousins in New York City who had lived there for some time and taught him English and history and all the things he would need to know to be able to join his high school class in Paterson, New Jersey and finish on time. And he was a quick study and in fact, he was able to speak English without an accent within a very short time.
1: Mm.
2: And when he went to the high school in Paterson, they said, well, we don't know where to put you because your transcripts are all in different languages. And so he said, well, let's just do this. Let's just try me in my sophomore year because that's what I would be in Poland. And if I do okay and if I pass, then I can stay with that class. And if not, then I'll repeat it. So they did it and he excelled. He was so smart that he caught up with everything. And he also had a way of endearing himself to teachers and other people who took an interest in him because he was so hungry for knowledge and so eager to learn. And they just took him under their wings. And he later would talk about how important that was to him. So that's how he got established in the United States.
1: Yeah, that's a heck of a story. Being born in Russia in 1906, coming to America, speaking not a lick of English, being thrown into a school and then catching on and assimilating very quickly. When did he start to show promise in the scientists, in the sciences and as a scientist?
2: Well, yeah, that's a great topic because he was originally this uncle that got him, had the connections at Tammany Hall, was a dentist. And his idea, because he could see that Albert was so bright, was to send him to medical school, and then Albert would join him in his dental practice. And he would take over when the uncle was ready to retire. So that was agreed within the family. It was a good way for him to become a professional, even though it wasn't his passion. So he went to 3 years of pre-dental training at University of New York and did well in the sciences, was very interested in that, but just not in dentistry. Then in 1926, a book called Micropunters by Paul de Kreif came out. And he read that book, and when he shut the cover on it, he said, I am born to be a medical researcher. And that was it for him. Mm. He told his uncle he could not be a dentist. He was going to go to medical school so that he could learn all the background for diseases and get some lab experience so he could be a medical researcher. and he never turned back.
1: Yeah.
2: So he got himself through. He was on his own from then on. He had to work his way through medical school and lived in just horrible conditions, but he never wavered. That was it for him.
1: The book is called Albert Sabin, The Life of a Polio Vaccine Pioneer. The book is written by Karen Torgaley, and she is our guest. So Jonas Salk had the dead version, the dead virus version, which was the shot. And that's invented in 1955. And then Albert Sabin comes along and 5-6 years later invents the live version with the sugar cube. What type of relationship did those two have?
2: Yeah, they were in the small club kind of with other scientists who were researching polio. It was a very limited number of people who had the expertise to be able to do that kind of research. They would often meet at different times of the year in different places so they could share their resources and information, things that they had learned, so they could maximize what they could all put together to get a vaccine out to children. Because every summer in the 50s and 40s, parents dreaded summers because that's when polio became active. And children just were kept inside, away from swimming pools, away from any interacting with friends. So there was a kind of a race to beat the polio virus together. So when they would get together at these meetings, Albert Sabin, who was 6 years older than Jonas Salk, would talk with him and mentor him. He could see that he had promise as a scientist, and they would talk well into the night till after midnight about what they were doing and ideas they had, and they became friends in that way. But eventually, Jonas Salk decided he wanted to be kind of on his own. He didn't want this vaccine necessarily to be shared with other researchers. He wanted it to be his own and get the credit for developing the first vaccine. So he pulled away, not just from Albert Sabin, but from many of the other scientists. And he did develop the first vaccine. His way of doing it was to use a killed virus vaccine, which meant that all the viruses in the vaccine were supposed to be dead, which means in his mind and others that it should not ever be able to cause disease that it was trying to prevent. And that didn't always happen. There were some situations in which not all the viruses were killed and children died and got sick from them early on. But his idea was, if it's killed properly and if they followed his instructions, it should have been. And so they did develop immunity to the disease within themselves. But his vaccine was not able to stop outbreaks, whereas the Sabin vaccine, which was based on a live virus vaccine that was weakened enough not to cause disease, but was strong enough to stimulate an antibody response in people. It also worked at two levels, at the blood level and the gut level. The gut is where the virus replicated. So when they got the Sabin vaccine, which was not released until the early 60s, they developed a strong immunity and it had the ability to stop epidemics in their tracks because people were sort of vaccinated in a way if they were exposed to people who got the live virus vaccine because a certain amount of it was shed. And these were safe viruses that people then took on into their own bodies and they developed sort of passive immunity to the disease. And later when they got their vaccines, it was the way that they were able to stop huge epidemics that were going on around the world.
1: Albert Sabin, The Life of a Polio Vaccine Pioneer. Karen Torgaghi, our guest. We're going to come back, talk more about this. And the fact that he was born in Russia is an interesting part of this.
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3: 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Now your local forecast from the Hanson Paving Weather Center.
5: Slight chance of rain showers tonight. Otherwise, mainly cloudy skies expected. Lows level off around 54. Southwest winds 8 to 15 miles per hour. Daytime highs approaching 68. Tomorrow, mainly sunny skies. Lows around 45. Tomorrow night, clear skies. I'm Staff Meteorologist Paul Frombly on KNSI. Currently 59.
6: Fox News, I'm Sue Guzman. The Supreme Court rejecting the Trump administration's bid to revive strict mail ballot rules before the midterm elections, leaving a lower court's nationwide block in place. Iran continuing its aggressive posture in the Middle East. Fox's Jennifer Griffin reports.
7: New satellite images collected by a commercial satellite agency show the aftermath of an Iranian drone attack on Saudi's east-west oil pipeline used to bypass the Strait of Hormuz. The attack occurred on September 11th, causing significant damage.
6: After a three-month absence following a fall and a bout with pneumonia, Kentucky U.S. Senator Mitch McConnell made his return to Capitol Hill today.
8: I'm not sure how many of you would be here today, but I'm glad to see you. Time to get back to work. You're ready to go for this Congress.
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1: The polio vaccine, still controversial today, but how did it get started? And there were two different versions back in the middle of the 20th century, one by Jonas Salk, the other one invented by Albert Sabin. And there's a new book about his life, the definitive biography of Albert Sabin, The Life of a Polio Vaccine Pioneer. Karen Torgagli is our guest. She wrote the book. Now, you were talking about Albert Sabin. You're talking about his was the live version. Jonas Salk was the dead virus, if you will. And talk about when they did the polio test in Russia during the height of the Cold War, because this is a fascinating story. What happened?
2: Yeah, this was a circumstance that no one could have foreseen. But as it happened, because the Salk vaccine was first, it was tested on children in the United States. And when it was proven to be safe and effective, it was given to the majority of the population in the United States. People were so thrilled to have something to combat polio, and it was effective. But that meant that when Sabin developed his own version of the vaccine that he felt was superior, he couldn't test it in the United States because people already had immunities from the Salk vaccine. So at the same time, in 1956, in the USSR, the populations there were having horrific polio epidemics, and they were desperate to find out how to make a polio vaccine for their own people. So this was also the height of the McCarthy era, when they were having all these trials about exposing communists, and it was what was called the Cold War because there were very chilly relations between the USSR and the United States and a very big lack of trust. But they worked out a way, because of the circumstances, to have some Russian scientists come to the United States and learn from the people who knew how to make polio vaccines. So there were four scientists who came over. One actually turned out to be a KGB agent posing as a scientist. But the others, Mikhail Tumakov, Marina Voroshilova, and Smorodintsev, came over, and they went to Sabin's lab, they went to Salk's lab, they went to John Ender's lab, who developed a way to culture polio virus outside of a body. And they went to other people who were doing research so they could learn all they could about how to make a vaccine for their own people. In the process, they got to be very friendly with Albert Sabin because, as it turned out, during his childhood years, his little town of Bialystok in Russia or Poland, they were occupied by Russians. And so the schools were all taught in Russian for a time. So he had to learn that language, and he remembered quite a bit of it and could understand quite a bit. So that was a common link. He also was very eager to learn what they knew and to share information. And he became lifelong friends with Mikhail Tumakov because I think they had similar personalities. They both had explosive tempers and were perfectionists. And they bonded early on. So when the Russians went back, they had some good ideas about how to start their own programs for developing polio vaccine. And they tried the Salk vaccine in St. Petersburg, what was then called Leningrad, and they didn't have terrific results. They weren't able to stop their epidemics. They did have people who were immune to the disease, but it wasn't the result they were hoping for. So then they decided to go with the Sabin vaccine to see if that would be a better fit for them. So they invited Albert Sabin to visit them in Russia and come to some of their meetings, and he would then teach them how to make the vaccine in their own country. So as it turned out, he had sent some of his polio strains that he used in his vaccine in the United States home with Tumakov and Voroshilova, and they carried these vials of polio vaccine strains in their pockets on the planes when they went back to the Soviet Union, and they were already sort of working on it. So when he came over in 1956, he spent quite a bit of time there and taught them how to make the vaccine, how to manufacture it safely in big batches, the most effective ways to administer it, and how to get it and how to distribute it in one day over in a short period of time so that most people could get it at once, and then they would have an immunity level developing that would then put a stop to their epidemics. So he was one who stayed and followed through. And in that way, the Russians started making their own vaccine, and he, with Stephen's approval and supervision over every step of the way, because he was a perfectionist. So they were able to make millions of doses of vaccine, and they used it for their own population and were had enough so that when other countries were having serious epidemics, they were able to share it with them as well. And that included Singapore and Japan.
1: So during the height of the Cold War, where Russia, the USSR, the Soviet Union, and the United States don't trust anybody about anything, they trusted a Russian immigrant who was then in America to come back to his home country to help them develop the live polio vaccine to inoculate their citizens to the tune of millions of doses?
2: Yes. Yeah. In the end, by 1960, they had immunized 100 million people.
1: Oh my goodness.
2: And it stopped their epidemics. And Sabin was actually given their highest civilian award, the Lenin Award. But as I said, he and Chumakov remained lifelong friends, and they corresponded regularly. But there was a glitch, and one of the stories in the book is about this risk that both of them took when they were ready to implement their biggest immunization program. And it happened that Chumakov and their Minister of Health had been sort of adversaries, I would say. And the Minister of Health, just to get back at Chumakov, told him he would not approve of his vaccine scheme with Sabin. They were going to stick with the Salk vaccine. And Chumakov was furious. So they devised a plan in which Chumakov would go into the office of one of the health officials who had a direct line to the Politburo. And he would talk on what was called the red hotline. They had a literally red phone that would enable them to talk directly to someone who was in this organization that ruled all of the USSR. He knew the person to talk to, and he knew that he would have to sneak in there when the other person wasn't there because he otherwise would not have access to the phone. And so he took his chance when he could. He sort of hung around the office, and when the person left, he picked up the phone and called the guy he needed to talk to. McCoyan was his name, and said, "I have this vaccine, but the health minister won't let me use it. What should I do?" And he said, "Is it a good vaccine?" And he said, "Yes, it's very effective." And he said, "Then immunize." And he clicked, that was it. So he had the verbal permission of this person to go over the head of the health minister who denied them use of the Sabin vaccine. And they had all the pieces in place to go ahead and start. And they implemented it before anybody knew what was happening. And the immunization program went ahead and was so successful that no one dared question it after that, how they got to that point.
1: Who was the private person from the Politburo? Did he turn out to be anybody famous like Gorbachev or somebody?
2: Well, it was McCoyan, and he was famous in his own time. He had been in the, he had worked in the Stalin years and with all different levels. But he and McCoyan also, this is something that Chumakov knew about him privately, is he had grandchildren that he really wanted not to ever get polio. And they knew each other on a personal level just briefly. And I think that McCoyan trusted Chumakov, as did most of the USSR, because of his reputation as a virologist and a scientist.
1: That's Karen Torgeli. She is an epidemiologist and spent 25 years at the Centers for Disease Control and Prevention. She has written a book. Yale Press is the publisher. It's called Albert Sabin, The Life of a Polio Vaccine Pioneer. The book has way more stories, way more fascinating. Two more things I want to get to with about 5 minutes we have left, Karen. And that is one, the live vaccine versus the dead vaccine. There's one small glitch in the live vaccine, which is why now in America we only use the Jonas Salk vaccine. Talk about that one little ripple of issue that comes with the live vaccine.
2: Yeah. After millions of doses of the Sabin vaccine had been given in the United States once it was approved, it turned out that there was a condition called vaccine-associated paralytic polio. That happened once in every 3 million doses. And when it did happen, it was catastrophic because what it meant was that the person who got the vaccine was not able to fight off with his own immune system the effects of the polio virus in his body, even though it was a very weakened form. And in rare cases, about 6 to 10 per year, the people who got that vaccine actually developed polio. So for a long time, that wasn't known, but once they started to identify it at the Centers for Disease Control and other places, then they started to rethink what they were doing. For a while, they thought it was an acceptable risk because while there were 6 to 10 per year out of millions of other people, they kind of felt it was an acceptable risk until a group of them came to one of their advisory committee meetings and showed up on their crutches and in their wheelchairs and said, this is what your acceptable risk looks like. We got the polio from your vaccine. So even though it would cost something like $3 million extra per case, they decided one case was too many. And so since there was a killed virus vaccine available and polio was already pretty much gone from the United States and the Western Hemisphere, that it was the better paid, better policy to use just the Salk vaccine because it was not able to cause vaccine-associated polio.
1: Now, we still use around the world the live vaccine when there is a small outbreak in certain parts of the world?
2: We use it in most parts of the world. That vaccine, actually, for instance, if you could picture eliminating a whole disease from a country like India, where the population migrates and is so huge, they have millions of births every day. And to eliminate a disease like polio, it would be nearly impossible to do it if you had to have trained people injecting every single person that got vaccinated and having to do it every few years. Whereas with the oral vaccine, untrained people could deliver it. So in most of the places of the world, that's where people got their vaccine and still do. And they have improved the vaccine so that it's much, there are much fewer cases of vaccine-associated polio. So it's a much safer vaccine, as is the Salk vaccine. So the vaccines continuously evolve and improve because they're so closely monitored.
1: Karen Torghele, our guest. The book is Albert Sabin, The Life of a Polio Vaccine Pioneer. Karen, I have to ask you, as a 25-year veteran of the CDC, you know vaccines are the topic of conversation today. Many people don't trust the scientists. Many people don't trust the CDC. They don't trust the experts who say these things are safe. What do you say to those people who don't believe in the polio vaccine today?
2: I understand their fears because everyone wants to protect their children, and it's very confusing when an authority figure tells you something that you should be able to accept as fact, but it isn't. So the people who are giving that advice, RFK Jr., for instance, is not a physician. He's a lawyer, and he makes speeches all around the world about two people who he doesn't think should get vaccinated. I don't know what he bases his information on, but it's not science. And the scientists at CDC chose to be there because they are public health servants. They want to do service. They don't make money from pharmaceutical companies. They can't. They're government employees. They can't have conflicts of interest. They are dedicated to the science and proving the facts that are associated with vaccines, monitoring it to be sure it's safe, because that's what they went into public health for, to protect people from diseases like polio.
1: The book is called Albert Sabin, The Life of a Polio Vaccine Pioneer. We have just scratched the surface. Amazing stories about a life and a part of the United States and part of our history where kids were afraid to play with other kids because they were going to get polio, and how Jonas Salk and Albert Sabin came up with two different polio vaccines and the politics and the world politics that surrounded it. Unbelievable story. Albert Sabin, The Life of a Polio Vaccine Pioneer. Karen Torr-Gailey. Karen, thanks for stopping by on the book tour. Good luck with the book, and we'll talk to you down the road.
2: Okay, thanks very much. It was fun.
1: You got it. America at Night, back in a moment.
0: America at Night with McGraw-Milhaven.
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1: All right, it's how about that story? That's I did not know any of that stuff. I thought that was riveting and fascinating. So I hope you enjoyed it. If you missed any part of these first 2 hours, we had Scott McFarlane in the first hour. We had Ed Martin, who was on 60 Minutes last night. And he was on tonight. We're going to have him on from time to time. I love Ed Martin. He's great radio. And so he agreed. I said, hey, why don't you come on a couple times between now and Election Day and give us your political punditry on the Texas, on Minnesota, or on Michigan, on Kansas, on Nebraska, on Massachusetts. And he said, sure, I'd love to. So he's going to... he's going to check in with us between now. What has we got? 50 days, 49 days till the election. We'll get him on a couple times to get his thoughts on all that. So that's the plan. So how about that? Next hour, it's open phones. What does that mean? Well, that means we sit here and take phone calls from all across the country, from coast to coast, from border to border, from coast to coast, and well, everywhere in between. That's the whole idea. 1-844-2-McGraw, 1-844-262-4729. We've got plenty of text messages, and we've got plenty of voicemails, but of course, the text messages and the voicemails, as well as the phone calls. And we love first-time callers. 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It is as simple as that. And oh, is it wrong that I started checking flights for this year's Super Bowl after the Jets won their home opener? Yeah, I didn't think it was too early to start planning my Super Bowl vacation plans. So I'll be taking off that week in February because I'll be attending the Super Bowl where the Jets will be playing. I don't know who's going to make it from the NFC, but the Jets clearly well on their way to winning. Or being in this year's. I'm not predicting they're going to win it, but I'll go see them in this Super Bowl. Our executive director is Alex Hinton. Our engineer tonight is Richard Good. I'm McGraw.
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10: Blocked. I'm Sue Guzman, Fox News. The Supreme Court rejecting President Trump's desired restrictions on mail-in balloting. Here's Fox's Grinnell Scott.
11: The decision allows mail-in voting nationwide to continue as the midterms approach. Ballots cast by mail have become common for Americans, with nearly a third of the country taking advantage of the option. Justice Samuel Alito wrote in his dissenting opinion the court's denial was incorrect because some of the plaintiffs lacked standing. Justice Brett Kavanaugh, a Trump appointee, sided with the majority but added a final decision could fall within the authority of the Postal Service. Democratic attorneys general and voting rights groups challenged the Trump administration's proposal. A lower court issued a temporary injunction in agreement. Grinnell Scott, Fox News.
10: Iran-backed Houthis in Yemen launching a new wave of attacks in Saudi Arabia. Comes after Gulf Arab states postponed planned talks with Iran. Houthis firing dozens of missiles and drones at a military airbase in southern Saudi Arabia, targeting aircraft hangars, radar systems, runways, and ammunition depots in retaliation for Saudi airstrikes in Yemen. Earlier, oil prices surged 3% after a Saudi pipeline shutdown. And Republican Mitch McConnell, a former majority leader, returned to the Senate today for the first time in 3 months. That's when he was hospitalized after a fall in his home.
12: There is intense interest since McConnell has been absent since mid-June. He fell, was in the hospital, and suffered from pneumonia. It's believed that the Senate could need McConnell's vote to advance the farm bill or maybe help with votes regulating cryptocurrency and college sports.
10: Fox's Chad Perkum, the 84-year-old senator, eventually disclosed he was briefly unconscious, treated for mild pneumonia while he was in the hospital. America's listening to Fox News.
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10: President Trump says his presence in the White House alone is enough of a guardrail against rogue AI intelligence. His comments come amid increasing warnings from AI tech giants and developers alike. More from Fox's Lucas Tomlinson at the White House.
17: President Trump making it clear where he stands in the artificial intelligence race, posting AI taking over the world, destroying humanity and all other things bad is a hoax. Vice President J.D. Vance says AI, like any new technology, will bring both risks and benefits.
18: I feel a little bit weird about the fact that you have so many frontier AI tech companies kind of coming to the government and begging the government to regulate them. It feels a little bit to me like a bit of a Trojan horse.
17: The president's former AI czar and current advisor pushed back against big tech's warning. If the unreleased models are scary enough that you think you should slow down, I support your decision to be responsible.

0: But stop pretending you need anyone else's permission.
1: Vermont U.S. Senator Bernie Sanders and former Trump strategist Steve Bannon coming together to rally against the progression of AI without regulations. Well, the whistleblower and former Anthropic researcher Jacob Coxon came forward in a post on X last week, warning artificial intelligence developers are preoccupied with winning the technological race against China and neglecting concerns about humanity's future. Tells Fox's Sean Hannity that the technology has a mind of its own.
2: Nuclear weapons, you discussed, could be used for good or evil, but AI is the only technology that can use itself. So no matter what we want, whether we want to use it for good and get there first, the AI wants things itself, and that's what makes it so unique as a technology in ways, so uniquely terrifying.
1: On Monday, the president called the concerns a hoax and a sick conspiracy. Republicans and Democrats in Congress say they plan to consider regulations while acknowledging America must keep its competitive edge against China. I'm Sue Guzman. This is Fox News.
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5: When you need to know, your weather is on KNSI. Now your local forecast from the Hanson Paving Weather Center.
6: Lows dip down to about 55 tonight under partly cloudy skies. Winds out of the southwest, 5 to 10 miles per hour. Mainly sunny skies tomorrow. Daytime highs approaching 70. Clear skies tomorrow night, lows around 47. Low 70s Wednesday with a chance for showers. Mid-70s Thursday. I'm staff meteorologist Paul Trombley on KNSI. Currently, it's 61 degrees.
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9: September. What is today? Today is September 14th. I promised myself that come December 1st, it'll be 1 year. 1 year, right? 1 year. And at the one-year mark, I will tell you the story of the first night of America at Night. The technology issues were such that it was quite fascinating. And doing this show, when it works, there's nothing finer. When there are technology issues, it's like running a marathon with a 50-pound weight on your shoulders. It is. And look, the show must go on. The show, this ain't your business. This ain't my business. This is show business is what this is. 1-844-2-McGraw, 1-844-262-4729. But I promise myself, if I make it a year, Richard, remember that. December 1st, put it on the calendar. December 1st will be 1 year, and I will tell the story. I will tell the tale. And in this business, did you ever see the great thing about radio is, and when I first got into it, you learn this like the first week. Technology breaks. Cords get frayed. Engineers are fantastic, right, at troubleshooting. And then oftentimes they just say, jiggle the cords. See if that works. And you're like, really? You want me to jiggle the cord? All right, I'll jiggle the cord. And jiggle the cord. And 9 out of 10 times it works. Did you ever see the HBO series, series it was Tom Hanks as well as others? It was called From the Earth to the Moon. And it is wonderful. It is fantastic. And there's a scene where Neil Armstrong and Buzz Aldrin are landing on the surface of the moon for the first time. And they take you right into the capsule as they are descending onto the surface of the moon. And I think it was Neil Armstrong. The character playing Neil Armstrong says, "We have an abort button. We have an abort button. The abort button has just gone off." As they're descending onto the surface of the moon. And then they cut back to the people in Houston, and they all look at each other, and they're like, I don't know, what does that abort button mean, right? And they abort button code 102, abort button 102, what does that mean, right? So as they're descending on the moon, the abort button goes on. And so you see a guy scrambling through the owner's manual, right? And he goes, have him tap on the button. So the guy's talking to him, he says, Neil, we want you to tap on the button, see if that knocks it off. And so you, right, the capsule, he taps on the abort button, and it goes off. And they're like, okay, continue on. So if you're landing on the surface of the moon and the engineers tell you to tap on the button, if you're doing a radio show and the engineer tells you to jiggle it, because they did that 10 times, it actually works. All right, here are the phone numbers. 1-844-2-McGraw, 1-844-262-4729. Oh, boy. All right, tonight, the big news of the day is that Donald Trump, full steam ahead with artificial intelligence. Today was a big day. Now the some others, Anthropic's now saying we should dial it back, we should slow it down. We've had Bill Gates say slow it down. We've had this gentleman who left the company, ran out screaming, we should slow it down. President Trump, nope, full steam ahead. As a matter of fact, there are now stories that China is now having its own anxieties. The country's security minister recently called for stricter oversight and warned that AI poses a direct threat to the Chinese Communist Party's hold on power. Mm-hmm. As for the Trump administration, full steam ahead. Let's see here. What else we got going on? The Treasury yield was up over 10%. Excuse me, up over 5% today, the highest levels in 3 years. That's not good. The bond market getting a little antsy. The 10-year, which is tied to 30-year mortgages. That's why the mortgages are going up a little bit. But it briefly rose over 5%, backed down below 5%. But certainly something to watch. Department of Homeland Security's internal watchdog says that Alligator Alcatraz Detention Center had confined migrants in small cages and violated federal standards. Keep an eye on that story. There are, what else we got? The widening conflict in Iran continues to roil the oil markets. Saudi Arabia on Friday said that they were going to back off one of their pipelines, and we've had some tankers get hit. And President Trump today asking Ukraine to stop hitting the diesel refineries in Russia. I don't know how much that's affecting the diesel price at home, but diesel prices are up, a barrel of oil is up, and no real end in sight for this Middle East conflict to reside itself in any way, shape, or form. Big story today that the Russian businessman with ties to the Kremlin paid for Donald Trump Jr.'s lavish wedding after party. Must be nice. Apparently they're hunting buddies. So that's what your hunting buddy does. Hey, let me pay for your wedding for you. I need friends like that. I need to get a friend like that. Hey, do me a favor. Can you, why don't you set up a private island for my wedding? These rich people, man. His friends do some strange things when you got rich friends. I've got friends. They'll buy me a beer. And I just as long as I buy them one back, we're good. the legal protections, when they ended the legal protections for Haitian immigrants, apparently Key West is in a labor shortage. So the bars and restaurants and hotels and everything else in Key West having a hard time because the Haitian immigrants are no longer available to work. What else we got going on here? That's about it in terms of New York, or in terms of the news. Everything else is pretty slow news weekend. 1-844-2-McGraw, 1-844-262-4729. Most of the big news was college football. And, of course, the beginning of the NFL season, not to mention the weather. Holy mackerel. The Midwest is going to be in the mid to upper 90s all week. Has anybody told anybody that's the middle of September? Holy mackerel. 1-844-2-McGraw, 1-844-262-4729. At the Chiefs-Broncos Monday night game tonight, oh boy, they were going crazy. Yes, the Chiefs were playing the Broncos, and Taylor Swift was there. But you know who Taylor Swift was hanging out talking with? Tom Cruise. So you had Tom Cruise and Taylor Swift, the epicenter of entertainment at Arrowhead Stadium in Kansas City, as the Chiefs defeated the Broncos 31-10 tonight. Pat Mahomes looked pretty good in his return. All right, you got all that. And then Carol W. on the text line. Hey, McGraw, the Chicago Bears looked pretty impressive yesterday, so we'll see how those two teams measure up on October 4th when they face the Jets. Interesting. We will see how that plays out. Are they playing? Where are they playing? Are they playing in Chicago or are they playing in New York? I got to check on that. That might be worth a trip up to Chicago to see my my Jets. The Bears are going for the NFL record, the scoring record. So the Bears seems to finally getting it going on. So like to see some new blood when it comes to the NFL. All right, 1-844-2-McGraw, 1-844-262-4729. Bill in Rock Springs, Wyoming. Bill, welcome to America at Night.
8: Good evening, McGraw.
9: Good evening.
8: My late mother was a registered nurse.
9: Okay.
8: And she was trained in a hospital, in a Catholic hospital in Denver, and had a front row seat to the polio epidemic.
9: Mm.
8: And she told me when I was a young man that neither one of the polio vaccines were relevant because of the fact that by the time they got either one of them on the market, polio had dropped swiftly off to nothing, to the point where there was really no point in worrying about it anymore by the time the polio vaccine came out.
9: So she was saying that the polio vaccine was so successful, you don't need to get the polio vaccine anymore.
8: No, no. The polio vaccines, neither one of the polio vaccines was on the market before the polio had died off to the point where there was no need to worry about it anymore.
9: Oh, hold on a second. You're saying that the polio vaccine, polio just naturally went away without the vaccine.
8: Almost every disease that we've ever had will eventually go away on its own.
9: Oh, well, I didn't say that, but you're saying that the polio vaccine wasn't needed because the polio vaccine had already died out.
8: No, the vaccine hadn't died out. The vaccine wasn't on the market yet by the time that the polio...
9: You're saying the virus died out, so there was no need for the vaccine.
8: Exactly.
9: Mm, okay. All right. Well, I think some people would disagree with you, like world-class scientists, but whatever.
8: And you're probably talking to your guy about the vaccine right now on a different hour than we're talking together. So I'm probably missing the story on the vaccine that you're doing on the radio because of our time.
9: Well, Bill, here's what I would do. I would listen to that hour because it's a pretty riveting hour about the facts and how the polio vaccine saved hundreds of thousands of lives.
8: I'm probably talking to you during the hour, though.
9: Yeah, yeah. Hey, Bill, thanks for the phone call. Appreciate the insight there, sir.
8: You betcha.
9: Well, so why listen to the experts? Let's just call in and tell you how wrong the expert is without even listening to the expert first. But, well, whatever. Hey, whatever it takes. And we've had a string, man. Friday, we had on a Holocaust denier, followed up by a 9/11 truther, now followed up with a polio vaccine denier. Does anybody want to call in for the trifecta as a flat earther? Anybody? 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Holy mackerel. We got something's in the air. 1-844-2-McGraw, 1-844-262-4729. First-time callers, text messages, voicemail, straight ahead. America at Night, back in a moment.
10: 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Call now, 844-262-4729.
11: 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I've been surfing here since I was a kid. Now, seeing my grandson out on the water, it means everything to me. 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
9: All right, let's go to the phones here. We got Alex in Mountain View, California. 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
19: Hi, thanks for taking my call.
9: Sure.
19: I just want to say that if by Monday, just before Election Day, Donald Trump has not produced a nuclear agreement with the Iranians that is better than what Barack Obama did, then he basically wasted the sacrifice of our soldiers. Thus far, about 20 of our soldiers have died and 800 are wounded. And the way we should respond to this failure is we vote for middle-of-the-road politicians who are willing to bring an end to this war. It's not shameful to walk away from the war because it was done in, as a grave error, misjudgment by Mr. Trump. If, in fact, he fails to get that agreement that is better than Barack Obama's agreement.
9: Well, one of the problems with getting an agreement with Iran is we don't trust them, which is why the first agreement was sort of vilified through Obama, because we can't trust them. So I don't understand why we went down this path again to get another agreement when we didn't trust them the last time they had an agreement.
19: That only affirms that it was this is a waste of time. I mean, let's face it. The fact of the matter is that we can't keep the nuclear genie in the bottle anymore. We have to live with the fact that there are countries that are going to get that bomb. And if we try to stop it, perhaps they'll buy it from North Korea or something like that. So we have to find a way to live with this. It's like living with the bully in high school.
9: Well, it's you bring up an interesting point, because North Korea has a nuclear weapon. North Korea is helping China. Is helping Iran. Russia is helping Iran. And so here's what I don't understand. It was good enough back in February to bomb the, you know, nuclear sites, right? The centrifuges and the plutonium sites or whatever else, right? And so why couldn't we just every 6 months blow those things up again? I don't understand why we needed to go in and, right? I mean, that's been what he did the first time. Why that was successful. And apparently it was pretty, you know, it resolved the problem. And then apparently they were rebuilding. Okay, well, then we blow it up again. And then we, right? I mean, I don't understand why we needed to go in and get the nuclear material when if it's buried under a mountain somewhere. So I don't understand that whole side of it. Why didn't we just blow it up again and, you know, have a limited airstrike? And, you know, our guys are good enough to figure out where it is. Our satellites and our CIA's, you know, good enough. And so, but to go in and get it, you got to get troops on the ground. And so you're right. It's this sort of boomerang back in our face, in a sense. We'll just have to wait and see how it all works out. Alex, yeah, I'll give you the last word. What do you got, finally?
19: I think, for one thing, you know, it's that's costly. If we were to bomb it every 6 months, that's you know, it takes money to build those advanced weapons to do this stuff.
9: Yes.
19: But I think we just have to find a way to live with this situation, because the United States is no longer the only dominant, how should I say, economic power It can use its sanctions and its military force to force countries to act in a certain way, because we now are faced with China, which is a comparable.
9: Yeah. Well, in terms of ego, I don't think President Trump wants to be the president that allowed Iran to get a nuclear weapon. That's worse than Obama. So if you want to compare it that way, I don't think that works for all sorts of reasons. Alex, I appreciate the phone call.
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7: 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Now your local forecast from the Hanson Paving Weather Center.
6: Lows dip down to about 55 tonight under partly cloudy skies. Winds out of the southwest, 5 to 10 miles per hour. Mainly sunny skies tomorrow. Daytime highs approaching 70. Clear skies tomorrow night. Lows around 47. Low 70s Wednesday with a chance for showers. Mid-70s Thursday. I'm Staff Meteorologist Paul Trombley on KNSI. Currently, it's 61 degrees.
23: Fox News, I'm Ted Lindner. President Trump is brushing aside concerns over the rapid advancement of AI.
24: President Trump making it clear where he stands in the artificial intelligence race. Posting, AI taking over the world, destroying humanity, and all other things bad is a hoax. Vice President J.D. Vance says AI, like any new technology, will bring both risks and benefits.
23: Fox's Lucas Tomlinson in the Supreme Court Monday rejecting President Trump's mail ballot restrictions for now, capping a wave of last-minute legal action with voting in the midterm elections already underway and the midterms less than 2 months away. The court now allowing states to continue sending out mail ballots under the same systems they've used for years. The Trump White House had asked the court to clear the way for restrictions before the pivotal November contest for control of Congress. The case has major implications because nearly one-third of the country votes by mail. 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
1: All right, let's go to Jeff. He's got a question about UFO sightings. Jeff, what do you got for us on America at Night?
2: I listen to your show at night while I'm driving around serving the people. Anyway, I just wanted to let you know I had a UFO experience, bro. I was driving down the freeway. Everything in my car turned blue. Like I had a blue spotlight shining on me, and I looked around. I couldn't figure out where it was coming from. I look up, and keep in mind, I'm driving down the freeway at this time, and there it was. A spaceship out of this world, beautiful, powerful, beyond my comprehension, floating above me, about as big as a garage. It flashed its lights at me, like dimmed them. The beam disappeared, and then turned into a shooting star, and it went straight north at about 100 feet in the air, shooting star. So just thought I'd let you know we're not alone in this world. Have a good night, man. Take care. And keep your eyes in the sky.
1: Jeff with his UFO sightings. Interesting. Jeff, I could tell you that. We're not alone. No one's alone in this world. Somebody's there for you, Jeff, my man. So apparently the spaceship flashed its high beams at you. Was that what happened? Maybe you had your high beams on him and he was telling you to turn down your high beams. Do you ever think of that? John Doe, what's your thoughts on 9/11?
3: I got a question. So I was born in 2000, and with 9/11 and everything, the most crazy, uncertainty time I've ever seen was COVID. I know it doesn't compare to 9/11 or anything like that. So can you break down how different 9/11 was compared to the COVID pandemic and what the difference was?
1: Yeah, it's a good question. He was born in 2000, so he doesn't remember 9/11. You think about 9/11, you think about COVID, you think about the Great Recession and the stock market collapse. And I mean, those are just every 6 or 7 years, there was another jolt to the economy, man, in ways in which we just can't. It's hard to describe. 9/11 was it was heartbreaking because you were afraid to go on an airplane. You're afraid to go into a tall building. You were afraid to be around a crowd. There was this apprehension. Nobody wanted to do anything. Nobody wanted to go anywhere. Nobody wanted to spend anything, right? We ended up with a recession because of that. New York shut down. Baseball shut down. You felt like you were somehow doing your patriotic duty to leave the house to go to a baseball game and try and force yourself to go back to the things you took for granted. Right. You go back to Jack Buck's speech at Busch Stadium that sort of reopened baseball. But Broadway in New York shut down for weeks, and then they opened up and then nobody went, and everything was right. It was just a very, very, very, very unsafe feeling, even though, right, we're protected by two oceans. Every time you then went on a plane, you were checked and probed in ways. COVID, again, I really don't think we've come to grips with COVID. I think we've blocked a lot of it out. I think we're still dealing with the effects of it. But I'll just tell you my story in COVID. The one that I'm, right, we had a COVID baby. She was born right in the middle of COVID. And I'm going to tell her the story that when we were pregnant, COVID hits, and I drove out, I don't know, maybe 2.5 or 3 hours outside of St. Louis to a supermarket. And I remember distinctly thinking to myself, I need to get canned soup, because if there's a nuclear fallout, canned soup will be safe to eat for my baby. And so I went and there wasn't much left in the shelves, but whatever was left, I cleared it out and took it home. And I walked in the house and mom was like, where'd you go? I was like, well, I went and got food. She's like, well, where'd you go to get food? And I said, I went to Farmington. I mean, it's an hour and a half away. And she said, well, what'd you get? And I mean, I brought home food for an army because I thought I had family in Scottsdale. And if we had to somehow try and get to Scottsdale, I would have food for the car ride because you can't trust any of the food we're going to be eating on the way. I mean, that's what your brain was going through when you were charged with, you know, bringing a little one into the world. And how are you going to keep her safe? Again, another heady time. I don't think we've come to grips with it, politically, economically, socially, emotionally, mental health wise. I don't think we're over COVID. I don't think we'll be over it for a while either. Danny and Rolla, Danny, welcome for, thanks for holding on, Danny. Welcome to America at Night.
4: Hey, brother. The, Cardinals, big winners. Well, by one whole run, but yeah, a win's a win.
1: Sure.
4: But I've heard a lot of people recently in my own circles, also talk show hosts, talk about how Trump seems to be socialist or doing socialist policies. But one of the things that I think a lot of people don't realize is that if you look at the history of politics, everything keeps going more and more liberal. A lot of people commented that JFK, and this was 20 years ago, JFK would have been considered a conservative, a Republican. And when you get to the point where people expect things, it's kind of hard. You either have to go along or go out. And
1: so you're saying Donald Trump's socialist views are just part of the evolution of politics, and that we should be looking forward to socialism in the future from both parties?
4: No, not necessarily, but if you look at certain things, 200 years ago, nobody ever thought about Medicaid's mm-hmm. basically welfare, but when you look at Social Security, there are a lot of things, and for that matter, even welfare. 200 years ago, if you were poor and you didn't get out and work, and you had a baby, they may die, and that's sad. I don't want to see anybody die. I don't think that we should be socialist by any stretch, but the more civilized we get, you know, there are people nowadays that expect to have air conditioning, which even 50 years ago was a ludicrous idea. And,
1: I think I know what you're trying to say, but it's hard to argue that socialism is bad on the left when there's socialism on the right, right? I mean, Donald Trump saying he wants to give $5,000 to every single person if Republicans retain control of the House, that is the definition of redistribution of wealth, right? That him taking
4: Hold on, wait a minute.
1: Yes.
4: There's a lot of Democrats that say, oh, you know, that's like buying votes. Well, no.
1: Not saying it's buying votes. What I'm saying is it's a redistribution of wealth. It's taking money of mine and distributing it to somebody else. That is a socialist agenda, socialist idea.
4: You're an adult. You're 2 years older than I am. So you would be the recipient, so nobody's taking anything from you.
1: Where are they getting it from?
4: If nothing else, you would be taking it from future generations.
1: Okay, well, you're taking it from somebody. You're taking it from somebody and giving it to somebody else.
4: Well, and
1: which is the redistribution of wealth.
4: Well, in my notes, I had COVID versus Spanish flu, and yeah, well, I'm gonna jump that.
1: I'm not saying that Social Security is a bad idea. Again, you know, there are some things, right? There's a police department is a socialist idea. We pool our resources and then we have a police department, firemen, fire departments, right? We pool our resources because if there's a fire, collectively, the community, we don't need to have our own firemen on staff. But, you know, there's certain things that make sense. And that's the argument of where do we go from here? But when the United States government takes an equity share in a company, that is, by definition, socialism. That's what they do in France. When they socialize companies, that's what they do. The government takes a financial stake in those things. When the country is going to give you everybody $5,000, that is redistribution of wealth, which is the definition of socialism. So you can't blame Mondami when Trump's doing the same thing.
4: Well, I agree. I'm going to skip the COVID Spanish flu thing. One of the things that I thought about, everybody talks about, and I'll make these last two quick. Actually, the last one's like 5 seconds. But on tariffs, I've heard a lot of people complain about tariffs. But if tariffs are so bad, why do they exist at all? Why do they exist in other countries? And it is to prevent unfair trade. I don't know how you do...
1: it's to protect your own country's businesses.
4: I get that, but you can't just do away with tariffs, I don't think, because if somebody's doing something unfair, yeah, you do that. And the last
1: it's unfair. It's unfair because you subsidize an industry, you subsidize an industry, and then it's an unfair advantage because, pick an industry, Europe subsidizes, I'm just making this up,
4: basket makers,
1: right, and they can then undersell the baskets here in America. So the freer, the fairer the trade is when you compete on a level playing field, you put America up against anybody, and that's why free trade sometimes they subsidize the dairy farmers, we subsidize our farmers, then they try, right? So it's a complicated mess. But tariffs stifle free trade and stifle economic activity and stifle economic growth. Which is why in the Great Depression, the Smoot-Hawley Tariff Act drove us deeper into a depression because of a lack of free trade and more tariffs.
4: Right.
1: More protectionism was bad. Yes.
4: My last thing I got for you, brother,
1: yes.
4: And thank you for the time. I didn't expect to go this long. You have gotten away, and this is not a criticism, just an observation, mm-hmm. but you've gotten away from the last word. So have a good night. I won't take up any more of your time. Thank you, brother.
1: You got it. Danny got the last word. I do what I can. I'm a slave to the clock, and sometimes people ramble, and I got to cut them off. Sometimes people ramble. I know that's hard for some people to comprehend, but I do what I can. Speaking of rambling, Tony in Montreal. Tony, welcome to America at Night.
5: Yeah, they call me the rambling man, I guess. I got all kinds of fans down there. Can you hear me?
1: I can hear you fine. Go ahead.
5: So to the guy that saw the UFO, I think he was talking about Blue Monday. We had that back in 1980s when the Dodgers beat us. So, I know what that blue light's about. And to Danny down in, I guess, where is he? In Raleigh? Where is Raleigh? In Missouri?
1: Raleigh in Missouri. Yeah, it's down south a little bit.
5: Yeah. He's quite a guy. He follows your show and keeps you honest, I guess, and challenges you. And it's kind of interesting to listen to him. So that kind of dissertation is good. People may not like it. I hear people on your show have called out Danny, called out Joe down in Arkansas, and Tony, and said it was the Joe and Tony and show. I found that kind of funny, and it's like you just said, people tend to speak and go on. But I guess from your end, if there's content from your listeners that come on and call you up, and it's interesting, I guess you let them drone on and drone on and drone on, even if they're calling from Montreal and they're supporting Trump. Anyway, I was going to talk about Caitlin Clark and Sophie Cunningham.
1: Yeah, go ahead.
5: I think that those two young ladies, I call them Captain Miss Americas. They're amazing athletes. They've brought that sport really beyond where anyone expected. I think they're superb athletes, and unfortunately for the sake of them defending women in sports, speaking their own minds, they get attacked by all kinds of people. They even get iced out. People don't know what icing out is. Imagine your own team icing you out. You are playing in a world championship game, and you sit on a bench, and you're still a plus 40 off the bench, and you're the highest point getter for your own team, but nobody will pass you the ball.
1: I'm short on time, Tony. I will say this. Caitlin Clark is fun to watch, man. That is just, she is, she's like Tiger Woods. You can't look away. That's how exciting she is. I know she didn't play well in this international tournament, but she is really, really fun to watch. No question about it. Tony in Montreal, I got to go. Tony got the last word, as always. America at Night, back in a moment.
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10: 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And absolutely no idea what's coming next. 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
1: Speaking of tariffs, news over the weekend, President Trump dropping tariffs on Irish whiskey. Hey, hey, good stuff when it comes to Irish coffee. President Trump, on his trip to Ireland, says that he talked about it with the Prime Minister and he talked about it with Shane Lowry. Everybody's been bugging him. He says, hey, would you do me a favor? It's so unfair what's going on. Could you possibly take the tariffs off of Irish whiskey? So Donald Trump said, on behalf of the United States of America, I'm going to take off the tariffs. There was a 10% tariff on Irish whiskey. It's an outrage. Now no more tariffs on Irish whiskey. Or so he says. We'll see if it turns out to be true. See? Tariffs, bad. Irish whiskey, good. We'll see you tomorrow night.

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0: trip? Is their game still going on? Oh, and who won? I'll have that for you and more. This is Bob Hughes. 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Keep the surprises you don't at bay. When you need us, we'll be here. KNSI.
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3: When you need to know.
4: Court weighs in. I'm Ted Lindner, Fox News. The Supreme Court on Monday rejecting President Trump's mail-in ballot restrictions for now, capping a wave of last-minute legal action heading into the midterms. The court now allowing states to continue sending out mail ballots under the same systems they've used since 2020, since COVID. The Trump White House had asked the court to clear the way for restrictions before the pivotal November contests for control of Congress. The case has major implications because nearly one-third of the country now votes by mail. The midterm elections now less than 2 months away. After a three-month absence following a serious fall and about with pneumonia, Republican Kentucky Senator Mitch McConnell making his return to Capitol Hill.
5: I wasn't sure how many of you would be here today, but I'm glad to see you. Time to get back to work. Finish the job for this Congress.
4: During the Senate's recess, there was some confusion over the senator's return, opening up another conversation about transparency in the Senate. The president dismissing critics of AI, saying there's a conspiracy against it.
6: President Trump has been posting on Truth Social ever since Anthropic CEO Dario Amodei. He put out that essay over the weekend calling for a slowdown in AI development. And after several workers from Anthropic, they actually quit with that stark warning telling all of us that we might die from AI before the decade ends. President Trump calling out Amodei by name in one of those posts, saying in part, the Trump administration has stopped AI people from doing bad or potentially bad things, like Dario, Anthropic, exclamation point, who is now pretending to be a perfect little angel, and we will continue to do so. We already have tremendous criminal and regulatory power over these companies.
4: That's Fox's Darren Botello. And the Kennedy Center Board of Trustees planning to propose adding President Trump's name to the facility's exterior in recognition of his saving the building. That's according to a new court filing in a lawsuit aimed at blocking the addition of his name to the building. 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
3: 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Just click listen, then swipe right and hear the latest news updates on your time. 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
4: The Trump administration dealing a legal blow by a federal judge in Boston over foreign visas. U.S. District Judge F. Dennis Saylor blocking a new rule that limits how long foreign students and journalists can stay in the country without applying for extensions. Unions and advocacy groups filing suit against DHS's rule that was set to take effect Tuesday. New York City is leading a lawsuit against the Trump administration over a new rule that would allow the federal government to deny green cards to immigrants using government-funded programs. Speaking to reporters at City Hall, New York City Mayor Zohran Mamdani announced the new lawsuit alongside state and municipal officials.
9: We are confronting this injustice with the solidarity and action that it demands. New York City is leading a coalition of cities and counties, including Chicago, San Francisco, Seattle, Santa Clara County, and King County, to sue the federal government for the gross illegality of their new public charge rule and the irreparable damage that it will cause.
4: The new policy, which is set to take effect on Friday, is meant to ensure immigrants are not dependent on taxpayer benefits, according to DHS. The changes would affect immigrants using programs like Medicaid, public housing assistance, and SNAP benefits. Vice President J.D. Vance announcing new efforts in Kansas City, Missouri Monday to crack down on fraud tied to COVID-19 small business loans.
10: We are going to suspend 870,000 people permanently, people who defrauded the government over the last couple of years, the last couple of decades. We're going to make it impossible for them to get loans from the federal government.

0: Trump administration has focused its fraud investigations on government aid programs that expanded during the pandemic in 2020 and 2021. Democrats have pushed back against the Trump administration's fraud crackdown and have accused the administration of finding excuses to slash federal funding to Democrat-led states. I'm Ted Lindner, and this is Fox News.
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2: 55 overnight under partly cloudy skies, southwest winds 5 to 10 miles per hour. Highs level off around 70 Tuesday. Lows around 47 Tuesday night, clear skies. Chance for showers Wednesday with highs in the low 70s, partly cloudy Thursday. I'm staff meteorologist Paul Trombley on KNSI. Currently 62.
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0: From the heartland of America and the gateway to the West, good morning, good evening, wherever you may be, across the nation, around the world. I'm George Norrie, and this is Coast to Coast AM. Later tonight, quantum consciousness. Here's what's happening. The Saudis closed the east-west pipeline after drones launched from Iraq, probably backed by Iran, damaged it. Riyadh has not disclosed how badly it is damaged or how long it will be shuttered. The market could lose 120 million barrels of oil if the pipeline is closed for a month and storage is drawn down at the Red Sea port of Yanbu. With more on today's incredible situations, here's Tom Danheiser. Tommy?
1: Well, George, regional officials said Monday that crucial Saudi oil pipeline was struck by drones from Iranian-backed militia in Iraq. They will be out service for weeks as the damage is repaired. This as Yemen's Houthi rebels seized more islands along Red Sea shipping routes, continuing the assault on Saudi Arabia's oil exports. Iran says a planned meeting with Gulf states regarding control over the Strait of Hormuz has been postponed by Saudi Arabia due to the recent events in Yemen. This is U.S. Treasury Secretary Scott Bessent says his department will continue to target and disrupt those who provide material, technological, or financial support that allows the Iranian regime to sustain its terrorist enterprise. Meanwhile, the Houthis have reported direct hits as they say they have launched a large-scale ballistic missile and drone attack on Saudi Arabia's King Khalid Air Base located near the city of Hamis Mushait. And Iran's Islamic Revolutionary Guard Corps says a supertanker has caught fire after striking naval mines while attempting to pass through a restricted zone south of the Strait of Hormuz. George?
0: Thank you, Tom. Data centers in the United States will consume more natural gas than most countries within a decade, according to a new outlook from Bloomberg. Gas consumption to produce electricity for data centers is expected to grow by 15 billion cubic feet per day in the 10 years to 2035, even accounting for many currently planned projects never being built. Apple has introduced a new watch with a very controversial new feature. It can listen all the time and feed what it hears to an AI. Let's check in with our expert, Lauren Weinstein, on what this is all about. Lauren?
2: Yeah, so Apple used to have a reputation of being very privacy conscious, but now probably because of their deep embrace of AI, it appears they're moving significantly in the opposite direction into the creepy zone. They just announced their new Series 12 watch, and it has a couple of features that some observers are saying might actually be illegal to use in some areas. In fact, those features are apparently currently disabled in the EU, and if used in some U.S. states, might violate state laws that relate, of all things, to wiretapping. Yes, now we have to worry about wiretapping watches. Oh, my. So these features are called Live Rewind and Siri Recap, and these both involve a microphone in the watch that, if these features are enabled, listens and processes the sounds around you. Live Rewind lets you review the last 15 seconds of audio the watch heard as text output, and Siri Recap lets you see an AI-generated report based on what the watch heard throughout the day. You can already see where this is going. The problem is that in many parts of the world, like the EU and in a number of U.S. states, there are laws that prohibit collecting this kind of audio information in areas where you would have a reasonable expectation of privacy unless everyone involved, like the person or persons you're talking with at any given moment, are notified and agree to this process. The Live Rewind feature, when triggered to output by the user, reportedly plays a little chime and has a visual notification. But of course, anyone else around the watch owner might not even hear or see that or have any idea what it meant. The Siri Recap feature apparently doesn't give any visible or audio indication at all that it's sitting there sucking in everything the watch can hear and feeding it up to Apple's AI cloud. Apple has gone to great lengths to explain that it isn't really recording audio per se, rather it's processing the audio on the watch and then sending the resulting textual content information to the AI for it to generate its reports. The potential problem for Apple, though, is that in states, for example, California, that have so-called two-party consent, actually all-party consent laws relating to this area, it's not just recording of audio that's covered. Eavesdropping can be explicitly covered as well. In fact, traditionally, before the wide availability of recording devices, wiretaps are usually conducted by law enforcement, listening in real time and manually transcribing what they heard. It's easy to see how both Live Rewind and especially Siri Recap could be viewed as running afoul of related laws in various U.S. states and the EU and elsewhere. The key point is that Apple's insistence that they're not technically using the watch to make audio recordings is beside the point. They're still listening to audio and using that audio to create data that, again, for example, in the case of Siri Recap, is feeding into an AI data center somewhere, and it will do this irrespective of whether all the persons involved in conversations gave their permission for this or even had any idea at all that was happening. Some states and some countries are indeed very serious about regulating the use of these kinds of audio-based devices and applications, so despite Apple's seeming confidence about this, it might be wise for them, as the saying goes, to watch their step.
0: I love it. Thank you, Lauren. Appreciate it. Will we ever get other planets with man? Think about that. Let's check in with senior astronomer Seth Sustak from the SETI Institute. Seth, how you doing this week?
3: Well, so far, so good, George.
0: Good man.
3: Will we ever get other planets with man? Was that your question?
0: Yeah, what do you think?
3: Well, there are other planets with life, but you won't find man anywhere else than on this planet. Maybe that's good enough. I don't know. But, you know, most people do figure that the universe hosts lots of life. Maybe they don't look like us, but there've got to be living things out there, right? Well, maybe not. Some people, including some scientists, have said that life may not be as commonplace as we believe. Sure, there's literally tons of life on Earth, but it could be that Earth is very special, and most planets out there, even if they have oceans and atmospheres, are as devoid of life as a boatload of rat poison. Of course, if you're a science fiction fan, you don't believe that. There are trillions of habitable worlds in the visible universe. They can't all be lifeless. Well, don't be so sure. Life is complex. I mean, like really, really complicated. Remember when you had to study, I guess it was 10th grade, the components of cells in biology class? There were ribosomes, chromosomes, lysosomes, other kinds of somes. I mean, you really had to take a course in Greek just to do your homework. So biology is complicated. And maybe it doesn't just spring up on planets, even those with atmospheres and oceans. There may not be any Klingon aliens. Heck, there may not even be any bacteria aliens. And that's why finding life somewhere else other than Earth would make the evening news, because it would show that what I just said is wrong, that even something as intricate as life can be found in the depths of space. Presumably, most of it would probably be small life, bacteria, because microorganisms were the first life forms to emerge from the ooze here on Earth. But even so, most is not the same as all. So, yes, George, I'd bet that we share the universe with aliens, even if they don't look like Klingons, and even if you need a microscope to see them.
0: I love it. Keep listening in the skies, though, Seth. I appreciate it. We hear a lot about artificial intelligence that it could do in humanity. What's going to happen to us? In a moment, let's check in with Dr. Bart Kosko on Coast to Coast AM.
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5: 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I couldn't even walk across my floor without literally coughing until I was gassed. So I saw three different pulmonologists, and they could do nothing. Someone had mentioned to me about a product that President Reagan had taken. I ordered it within 1 week. 1 week. My coughing has stopped since I've taken the carnivora. Everyone that would come into our store would say, "What happened? Why are you not coughing?" I told them what I'm doing, and they said, "Well, what's it doing that it stopped that coughing?" 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

0: And welcome back to Coast. George Norrie with you. Great to get your week going. President Trump said today that all this talk about artificial intelligence ruining humanity is nothing but a big hoax. A lot of people involved in AI, CEOs and employees are saying, there might be something to it. Let's check in with Dr. Bart Kosko, USC professor of electrical and computer engineering and law, and is an artificial intelligence researcher who was just inducted into the National Academy of Inventors. He holds several patents and is the author of numerous scientific articles in AI, as well as textbooks, popular books including Noise and Fuzzy Logic, and novels. And here he is back on Coast to Coast. Bart, I'm looking forward to this. Lots to talk about.
1: Good to see you, George.
0: How's life?
1: Doing fine, although had a fire scare a little earlier, almost had to evacuate, but it is Los Angeles, and they put the fire out, I'm happy to say.
0: Was it
1: but
0: in your house?
1: Things
0: your
1: are going well, and I'm 66 and still feel like 26, at least when I walk out of the gym. By the time I get home, maybe it's 30 and it starts falling. I'm still in the trenches, George, still publishing, still teaching, still inventing.
0: Good for you. Keep doing what you're doing. Was it this fire in your house?
1: No. It was nearby, less than a mile away in the Puente Hills. And so we don't know the source of it, but a lot of helicopters and the fire persons, they did a great job of putting that thing out. But it's 20 acres, a little scary when you're on the verge of evacuating. Wasn't quite sure how we'd handle the show with that, but I knew we'd find a way.
0: You made it. Now, is all this talk about artificial intelligence doing in humanity justified?
1: I'm glad we're talking about it, George, but let's just start with the president's claim that it's a hoax. First off, as you said, I have a book called Fuzzy Thinking and have a lot of results in fuzzy logic, and that is trying to think in shades of gray, not some fake black and white reasoning. And that's a classic example of a binary statement. It's not a hoax. Also, it's not completely often as advertised. It's somewhere, as almost everything is outside of mathematics, in the big gray in between. It's a legitimate concern. It has been a concern, George, as you know, and I know you've talked about it. We've talked about it literally for decades.
0: Yeah.
1: But the models have gotten bigger. We're moving, as I mentioned last time we were together, from just simple asking questions of a large language model to letting agent type systems or higher level models control those systems and sending them out to do your bidding. And there's been some recent scares with that. We can talk about the so-called Hugging Face breakout and other things. And also, we have pending IPOs, initial public offerings, of the first big tech firm, starting apparently with Anthropic. And that may go public as soon as next month in October. We don't know. The paperwork has been filed. It'll be very interesting to see, though, because of the legal disclosures you have to make about the risk. And I would urge the audience to look at the document that Anthropic just released, public document on Thursday, about what it's caught happening with this model's Claude and other things. It's quite sobering. So, and by the way, the estimate is that could be as high as a $2 trillion IPO, outdone only by June's IPO with Elon Musk at SpaceX and AIX, or XAI, that was $3 trillion. So these companies have been not exactly transparent. I mean, you could say, I think, more non-transparent than any other companies in history, the big tech companies. We're starting to peer inside of them legally as the litigation's unfolding. And with Congress so split in its bipartisan warfare, almost, it's not doing a lot of legislating, which is its expressed powers under Article 1, Section 8 of the Constitution. The president, as previous presidents, has been trying to navigate that with executive orders, which often have questionable legal force, and the next president can overturn at will. So who's working it out? The courts are working it out. And there's going to be a lot more of that. And just as we get to the first phase of this, and we started talking about it 3 years ago, where the copyright litigations, those are still going on. And that has advanced now to the products liability case. And the old defenses that were available back then are no longer available. There have been a lot of developments. We've got some cases, like a big one now with Meta, just got an adverse ruling, which will be proceeding now to discovery, where these facts tend to get on the table unless, as is likely, there will be a settlement.
0: Well, this concern, Bart, that AI could kill us off, how are they talking about that? I mean, is it going to launch nukes on its own? What
1: I mean, like
0: happen?
1: Skynet did in the original Terminator. Yeah, of course, in theory, it could. It could do a lot of other things by shutting down GPS at a critical moment and related cyber attacks. I mean, all that's possible. But I just want to first address a claim from a former engineer at Anthropic who claimed that he thought it was on the order of 10% that we could get wiped out in the next decade. As you know, George, I teach probably, teaching it this semester again for 30th year in a row. I would like to see that computation. Is that just a gut guess? An engineer should be able to put forth some probative evidence. On what basis are you making a numerical claim? If you said there's some risk, well, that's trivial. Of course there's some risk. If it was 1% or 2%, I think most people would say that sounds reasonable. But if you're going to go say something, look at the effect it's had on markets, for example, that it's 10% of wiping out humanity. Yeah, just like you're asking, we'd like to see the particular pathways. Maybe he's right, but we should demand evidence in a case like that. And I don't see that. I see a lot of extreme takes on this, people basing AI on their fading memories of movies they saw many years ago. That's not what these systems are. They have a very relatively simple mathematical probability type structure that gets greatly magnified with chips and the effects of Moore's law. That's mainly what's going on. It's got a lot of problems, and there are solutions to those problems. There's trade-offs, but 10% probability that soon? I mean, look, AI is just getting started, George. This activity, as it moves to agents, not that long from now, will start moving ultimately to our heads in some kind of interaction as we go to the BCI world, brain-computer interface world. And by the way, you know who owns one of the founding patents in that? Elon Musk, through Neuralink.
0: So he's everywhere, isn't he?
1: He's everywhere. He's got, you know, he's putting the first railroad tracks into space, and bless him. I think that's wonderful. Big risks, big costs with that. But there's so much misinformation fueled in by fear. We have, you know, self-serving statements obviously made by people running these institutions. They're all caught up in massive litigation. A lot of, I look at some of that in the AI and law class that I teach as well. A lot of that is actually coursing its way through the courts and more. And maybe at some point there will be some reasonable legislation from Congress. It tends to be too little too late. For example, there was a recent bill put forth by Ted Lieu, former computer scientist. He's a House representative here in California. It was a bipartisan piece of legislation. It's called the AI Kill Switch Act. And his colleague Nathan Moran, Republican in Texas, you know, and that sounds good. Of course there should be a kill switch. But in simulations on that, what happens, especially with the agentic AI, is it'll make a copy of itself, say, here, kill this for me. And then the other copy that's unkilled continues unabated. So it can do workarounds around that. Doesn't mean you shouldn't try to do that, but it sounds good. Maybe you can do that much. But I think we're going to find out, just to boil it down for the audience, that when you, this is what's called products liability law. When you take any product and put it into the stream of commerce, you are liable for all the downstream foreseeable consequences. And I've spoken to a lot of legal experts and judges asking, what do you mean by foreseeable? And the best answer I've gotten from that was from Judge Richard Posner at the time on the Seventh Circuit in Chicago, University of Chicago, famous a jurist. He said, just means some probability. Okay. But a jury or judge will have to determine what's foreseeable. And when you go public, again, you have all these disclosures you have to make, and you have to account for risks. And the more risks you have, the more potential litigation. For example, we have the doctrine in law called vicarious liability, respondeat superior, let the master answer. You hire an agent to work for you. In general, you're liable for the actions of that agent. And I think with very high probability, the courts will enforce that against these companies. So if the agent goes off and crashes some airlines or creates some bio device or something like that, these companies are potentially liable. It's going to be hard to argue, especially just with the report released by Dr. Amode on Thursday, that that wasn't foreseeable. And that means whatever the real price is of the stock, in general, when you estimate the value of a stock, what you're estimating is its future cash flows discounted back to the present. Well, part of that discount is the losses you take through litigation, which could be substantial. And that's what has to be worked out here. Right now, we're flying blind. And while we're talking about this, you know, there are literally millions of people playing with models in a way. And last point on this, people often ask, well, is this more dangerous than a nuclear weapon? Not in terms of a particular detonation, maybe. But unlike the nuclear weapon, anybody can do this. But one quick example, if we take the company Hugging Face that suffered a break-in from OpenAI in a security exercise they did in July, you might have heard, George, that recently NVIDIA bought it for $13 billion.
0: Right.
1: And there was a post from Jensen Huang about it. I didn't know until I read the post that it has, Hugging Face already has how many large and small language models that you can use? 3 million of these things.
0: Wow.
1: It has over 500,000 data sets you can use, which is great. My students are using it, but everybody is using this. And anybody using that can cause you all sorts of agentic harm. And if it takes place outside of our jurisdiction, like the countries ultimately behind those unwanted phone calls you get as we try to block them, you can't drag those folks into court. And it's difficult. According to the report from Anthropic, a lot of this, some of the problematic activity has been coming from China. It's difficult suing China. They don't always hold up their ends of agreement in treaties. And, you know, it's a tough action you'd have to bring in federal court. At some point, that'll get worked out. We're not quite at that point, but easy answer is it looks like it's the courts, not the president, not Congress, who ought to be doing it, has unconditional powers here, really, in terms of the way it's exercised the Commerce Clause, to step in and put some guards on this. It's just been the courts trying to flesh it out, and that can take a long time. Meanwhile, this stuff's doubling every year or two.
0: Is it here to stay?
1: It's here to stay. It's all about how we manage it, and I will talk about it. I think there's some very reasonable things that we can be doing, but it's not a hoax, the fears of it, to be sure. I mean, you could wipe up tomorrow and be stripped, you know, already just with cyber thieves. You can be bankrupted. And this gets multiplied with lots of intelligent agents doing lots of things. The demands it puts on society in terms of electricity and water and beyond is a separate but related problem. There's the concern about jobs. That hasn't panned out so much yet. Incidentally, in the law, it looks like it didn't wipe out the lawyer jobs people would thought. It's actually just increased legal productivity. So that's some other problems, some lawyers relying too much on large language models in the briefs they file. But the courts are working that out, too.
0: All right. We'll be back in a moment with Bart Costco talking more about AI on Coast to Coast AM.

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13: Fox's Grinnell Scott.
14: The decision allows mail-in voting nationwide to continue as the midterms approach. Justice Samuel Alito wrote in his dissenting opinion the court's denial was incorrect because some of the plaintiffs lacked standing.
13: The president had proposed the restrictions, arguing that mail votes are subject to fraud. Minnesota Democratic Congresswoman Ilhan Omar now under criminal investigation by the Trump administration. Here's Fox's Jillian Turner.
15: Omar married Ahmed Noor Saeed Elmi in 2009. Republicans have long claimed he is her brother, and she married him as part of an immigration scheme, though she has never been formally charged.
13: Omar denies the accusation, says President Trump is obsessed with her. 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
1: When you need to know, your weather is on KNSI. Now your local forecast from the Hanson Paving Weather Center.
22: 55 overnight under partly cloudy skies, southwest winds 5 to 10 miles per hour. Highs level off around 70 Tuesday. Lows around 47 Tuesday night, clear skies. Chance for showers Wednesday with highs in the low 70s, partly cloudy Thursday. I'm staff meteorologist Paul Trombley on KNSI. Currently 62.
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1: We're talking about artificial intelligence with Dr. Bart Cusco. We'll take calls with Bart next hour here on Coast to Coast. Lots more to talk with him about when we come back in a moment. A few years ago, we were talking about getting you more paranormal shows. So we came up with the Paranormal Podcast Network.
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0: And welcome back to Coast. George Norrie with you, Dr. Bart Costco with us. Bart, it took Albert Einstein years on a chalkboard to figure out his theory of E equals MC square. Had he had a computer with AI, what could he have done with that?
1: Well, what could have happened is what's now called cognitive surrender to AI. He simply may have relied on it. I don't think he would have. Incidentally, George, I think he did that while he was still in the patent office, a 25-year-old man in Bern, Switzerland, before he got a professorship, and then he had to go back and touch up his thesis or something, and they made him a professor. But he did it the old-fashioned way with pen and paper. And what he could do with AI is ask very hard questions about some of the equations he came up with. By the way, just to get some sense for the audience of where that came from, the big result at the time were what we call the Maxwell equations. I mentioned before, there's four of them. I use the acronym FANG for Faraday's law, Ampere's, no magnetic monopoles, and Gauss's law. It's a technical subject. And the question was, what happens when you move with them? And it turns out that their structure changes, that the wave equation, which Maxwell realized that when we have a wave in electromagnetism, that's exactly what light is. He found that out in 1861. And they finally, someone finally found, Mr. Lorentz, the transformations that preserve that. And he was thinking, Einstein, about what happens when matter moves. And he came up with it. It's a really tough question. But he could have asked further questions about, are there solutions to the equations we've came up with? These equations that we've tended to use are based on calculus. And in a nutshell, calculus is the theory of tiny changes or adding up a bunch of tiny changes. And it requires what we call math smoothness, that things don't blow up. And for example, you may know that there's just been a breakthrough at OpenAI in solving one of the Millennium problems. And that is, do the classic equations of motion for fluid based on Newton's second law of motion, F equals MA force equals mass times acceleration. And they're called the Navier-Stokes equation. Do those allow you for an incompressible fluid like water to, in a finite amount of time, have an explosive solution? In other words, and one way of phrasing it is, can water blow up? It seemed like the answer was no, but in an elaborate proof worked out by one of the advanced chat systems, the answer is it can happen, and that proof's being corroborated now. So Einstein could have done that. And it would have helped him, for example, I think, when he later moved on, when he did have a chalkboard, George, a decade later, and asked a question that no one was asking. Everyone was asking what happens with Maxwell's equations when you move, especially as approach the speed of light. Mm-hmm. But Einstein had the idea, said, wait a minute, if the speed of light is the speed limit, he denoted it as C, the speed limit of the universe, then how could we have action at a distance with gravity? Now, how could we somehow have an effect here on Earth and be affected by what's happening on Jupiter or in the Andromeda galaxy and things like that? That simply doesn't work with C being the speed of light. And it leads him to the theory of the curvature of space and time that he called general relativity. And if you look at those equations, in particular, the first set of solutions called the Schwarzschild solutions that came out of them, you end up with something that looks like you're dividing by zero, which is a big no-no in mathematics, and things blow up. And he thought there was some error with the system. We now know that's simply, as you know, a black hole. And so he might have had that. And when he was younger in those pivotal years, I mean, he did a lot of stuff between 05 and 15. I think it was 1917. When he worked out some of the probability structure of light. And it took until 1960 till someone actually implemented that. And we call that today a laser. But you could have done that back then. And you certainly, if you would have had a large language model, the scientist in Germany that era would have had no problem creating a laser. So if you're old school, George, if you train with the chalk as I did and still teach, and then you ask some hard questions when you're stumped, I think it goes a long way. The trouble I'm seeing, and I'm seeing it all the way with entry-level students who've done nothing but this, is they simply ask the smart system, they ask, God forbid, Wikipedia or something like that, yeah. And they accept the answer. And so some psychologists, I believe it was at Wharton, recently over the summer put out a study, and they dubbed that, this over-reliance on answers from an AI system, cognitive surrender to AI. And I see it all over. I mean, it started when we were kids, if you remember, with pocket calculators, and people were worried that we wouldn't handle our multiplication tables. All right, we lost some of those skills. But this is a very different thing, George, where we do actually research math. And we're right at the point, if we haven't already crossed it, at that level of pure abstraction of scientists, where the question comes from the AI instead of just the answer. We're not quite there yet, but we're real close.
0: Is AI only as good as the programmer, or does it take over and do it on its own?
1: It can be better or worse than the programmer. The programmer, the analogy often is that you're given something like the laws of evolution, that there is a lot of replication and selection going on, but you can't foresee from the laws of evolution that you get something exceptional like a pine tree or human being. I mean, that's just not clear at all. In the same way, once you set in motion these pattern recognition systems, which what the AI systems are, the neural networks, it's hard to foresee where that's going. And when you enter the era of recursive self-learning, which we're long since in, then they can get much, much better. Now, whether they scale up to something we would call super intelligence, I don't know. I don't think the current system is anywhere near that, but it's certainly possible down the road, but they can improve over time. Another way to think about this, what's really happening inside of a neural system, these big networks, big or small, is you're learning to approximate something that wiggles, a function, if I could use that term on air. And in Einstein's day and in our day, someone went to a chalkboard and wrote down the function, you know, like a parabola, or looked at how temperature fluctuates over the day. But these systems don't use an equation for that. They may, but we don't know what they're using. They approximate that with their pattern recognition skills. And the trouble is we don't know what it knows. We don't know what that equation is that it has learned. But as it learns more, if its learning is done reasonably well with decent data, that approximation gets better and better and better. Indeed, we call this successive approximations. So in that sense, it's a black box that can learn extremely complicated functions far outside what the human brain can handle, even to understand them, let alone come up with them. But it will forget that also as it learns new things. And it doesn't know what it forgets. But to put it more bluntly, the two questions you'd have to ask an AI system is, what do you know? What do you know right now, AI system? It can answer some specific questions, but it can't just give you like a mathematical, it takes a lot of work to distill that from it. And the second question is, well, as you learn something new, and these systems are changing every day, what have you just forgotten? So in that sense, AI systems are too much like the human brain. We don't know exactly what's in our brains, and we know as we learn something new every day and fall asleep, we're forgetting something.
0: I had a story in my news segment tonight, Bart, about data centers using more gas, natural gas, than some countries. Is the concern by people of data centers justified?
1: Concern, absolutely. And as always, it's an engineering trade-off, and there's many, many, many ways to slice that pie up. So in terms of natural gas, it tends to be cleaner, but there's a cost for that. For example, it looks like from the current meteorological measurements that we're seeing this year in the last two, three, or four, the hottest chunk of years in recent history. And one of the theories I've seen on that in the math models is that's because we took so much sulfur out of the atmosphere, the sulfur dioxide, not CO2, but the SO2, which acts as a kind of geoengineering. And for example, a lot of geoengineering strategies try to create what's called an artificial volcano to put that up to reflect solar radiation back into space. So we have that, and you get that when the shift to LNG and plus some other environmental concerns. But the two main costs on terrestrial data centers that we rightly worry about, besides their location, but assuming we can take care of that, is the electric grid problem, which is always a big problem, mm-hmm. an outdated grid, and the water problem. But the water problem looks like it's going to be solved with forms of recirculation. And the grid problem, at least locally in the bigger plants, these companies that are trying to get permits have to become, in effect, electrically neutral and no negative effect on the locals. When I was on with you last time, George, we had a caller, and he asked about the issues going on with Elon Musk putting a data center in his backyard. And legitimate concern there. But he might not be as concerned if the deal came with Elon paying your electric bills for life if you lived within that area.
0: That's not a bad deal. Is that possible?
1: Absolutely, that's possible. With the amount of money that's going into these investments, it's just staggering, going up by the billions per month. We've never seen something like this in history in capital investment. And then, of course, Elon with SpaceX, this is the promise of the IPO, is taking that out at least into low Earth orbit and likely beyond, plus things that can be done on the moon. But there are many challenges up there. It's my understanding, for example, that next year Google is going to launch two experimental satellites with solar panel type data centers, experimental. There's a lot of things that have to be solved. Basically, the way we dissipate heat when it comes about in chips because of all the electrons flowing to create the ones and zeros and they interfere with each other, we use molecules to do that, some form of conduction or convection. But you don't get that in empty space. So it's a very slow process of thermal radiation. And of course, there's engineering solutions to it, and they're looking at that. And it's got, if you move things further out in space, George, you're less likely to have the space debris problem, less likely when one of these things fails to have a Kessler effect of some chain reaction of space debris hit creating mm-hmm. other space debris, kind of like in the movie Gravity, if you remember that.
0: Right.
1: And all of which is great. But the further you move it out, the more, quote, latency you get. So it would get so far away at some point, plenty of space, but you wouldn't have real-time control of agents. You likely couldn't use it directly for controlling smart cars and things like that. It's a big engineering problem, but we are laying the groundwork on it.
0: So people are upset, Bart. They're recalling politicians over data centers and everything. Is that all justified?
1: I don't think it's justified unless they approve some really bad deal. But like most things, there's a bargain to be had, and you have to balance the costs and the benefits. The ethical principle and the economic principle in development is to make sure you leave no one worse off than they were before. And so you reach out. It's actually a Nobel Prize winning theorem called Coe's theorem in economics. I discussed in my book, Heaven and Chip, that ensures this. So if you have someone who is harmed by it, you have to make what we call a side payment, adjust for it. For example, paying the energy bills of anyone within a certain radius around there. But if you don't do that, then you have the social true inequality of costs and benefits, where somebody gets the benefits at the expense of someone else eating the cost. That's not fair. But because the market systems, based on sciences are not zero-sum games, they're positive-sum games. You can see that out if you just plot out the S&P 500 because of earnings. There's a lot of money to be shared around here, not forcibly by redistribution per se, but just in a business deal. Business deals are supposed to be win-win, and it needs to be more than just a few people cutting the deal with the big tech center, and that probably has to be brokered at that level by at least state governments, if not federal.
0: Would you slow down on AI production, or would you keep pushing forward?
1: I like to use this term. I would not slow down. I would spread out. The problem with the black boxes is that they're black boxes. They don't know what they know. They cannot explain themselves. And rather than address that problem, we continue with these legacy architectures. I just got a patent on a rival version that solves a few of these problems. But there's many other alternatives than what was done in the 1980s, and we just throw chips at the problem. So the problem with that is, instead of fixing the blackness of the black box, we don't know the answer to what it knows. And when it gives us an answer, we ask a question. It doesn't give you, George, which something you should demand. It should say, here's your answer, George, with 96% confidence. And if you challenge it, how did you compute the 96% confidence? It had darn well better be able to give you the answer. Well, it doesn't do that, and you potentially could. So the unstructured part of the black box, we can distill that into structured things, including things with modern fuzzy logic, not the old stuff, but the probabilistic Bayesian fuzzy logic systems. It's expensive, but these guys have got the money, and that's what data centers are for. So rather than race on to another model and abandon the previous one, try to distill in it so we know what it knows and it can explain itself. My solution, and it doesn't have a patent, it's in the public domain from a 2018 paper, allows for every answer to give you a formal variance covariance answer and show you the exact audit trail. It's somewhat expensive, But again, they've got the data centers to do this. Rather than to throw more neurons at the problem, as we say, or more chips, we can redesign the chips and we can focus somewhat on the, we'll still get all the benefits of AI, we'll cut way back on the dangers.
0: I use AI for information, you know, what the actor was in what movie, and it's been very reliable about that. It's been very good, but
1: it's good about that, but students are using it to do their homework, and that's the surrender problem. And every question you ask comes back with the same implied answer, that every answer, no matter how sophisticated the LLM is equally credible. That's not right. It depends on what the system learned, and in fact, how it learned it, and what else is going on. And if you ask it the same question over time, you'll notice you get a different answer. That's called drift. So we, rather than just keep expanding these things, George, if we could have some better sense of what it knows, some kind of legal and mathematical audit trail, it is available, it's expensive, and you have the problem what we call rule explosion, but you need a lot of fuzzy type rules for it, but that's okay, because again, with the modern data centers, just as we're not afraid of the old neural explosion, we can handle that. And if we don't do that, we're going to have bigger black boxes hallucinating, doing things as it tries to estimate functions, as it interpolates, and being commandeered by bad actors. And it may just be a kid in a basement. It may be a rival country. Again, as you could read in the new report from Anthropic.
0: We'll be back in a moment with Dr. Bart Kosko and take phone calls with him as we talk about artificial intelligence. Jump aboard when we come back.
2: Do you have a photo that you think would interest the Coast to Coast audience? 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

0: bus.
1: The National Highway Traffic Safety Administration says riding a bus to school is 13 times safer than riding a passenger vehicle and 10 times safer than walking to school. The reality of school bus safety is that more children are hurt outside the bus than inside as passengers. Most of the children who lose their lives in bus-related crashes are pedestrians, 4 to 7 years old, who are hit by the bus or by motorists illegally passing a stop school bus. Please be patient and use extra caution while driving your children in school buses, and never pass a bus when the red lights are flashing. The children inside and their parents are counting on us. Hi, I'm Mike Bryant from Bradshaw & Bryant. I hope you're never injured in a collision, but if you are, don't sign anything until you talk to us.
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0: continue as the midterms approach. Ballots cast by mail have become common for Americans, with nearly a third of the country taking advantage of the option. Justice Samuel Alito wrote in his dissenting opinion, the court's denial was incorrect because some of the plaintiffs lacked standing. Justice Brett Kavanaugh, a Trump appointee, sided with the majority but added a final decision could fall within the authority of the Postal Service. Democratic attorneys general and voting rights groups challenged the Trump administration's proposal. A lower court issued a temporary injunction in agreement. Gernal Scott, Fox News.
1: Meanwhile, President Trump taking to social media Monday night, vowing to get the $5,000 he promised for all U.S. adults should Republicans win the House and Senate in November. Iran-backed Houthis in Yemen launching a new wave of attacks in Saudi Arabia Monday. This comes after Gulf Arab states postponed the planned talks with Iran. Houthis firing dozens of missiles and drones at a military airbase in southern Saudi Arabia, targeting aircraft hangars, radar systems, runways, and ammunition depots in retaliation for Saudi airstrikes in Yemen. After a three-month-long absence, Republican Mitch McConnell returned to the Senate after leaving in June. That's when he was hospitalized after a fall in his home.
2: There is intense interest since McConnell has been absent since mid-June. He fell, was in the hospital, and suffered from pneumonia. It's believed that the Senate could need McConnell's vote to advance the farm bill or maybe help with votes regulating cryptocurrency and college sports.
1: That's Fox's Chad Pergram reporting. 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
1: President Trump says his presence in the White House alone is enough of a guardrail against rogue AI intelligence. His comments come amid increasing warnings from AI tech giants and developers. More from Fox's Lucas Tomlinson at the White House.
7: President Trump making it clear where he stands in the artificial intelligence race, posting AI taking over the world, destroying humanity and all other things bad is a hoax. Vice President J.D. Vance says AI, like any new technology, will bring both risks and benefits.
8: I feel a little bit weird about the fact that you have so many frontier AI tech companies kind of coming to the government and begging the government to regulate them. It feels a little bit to me like a bit of a Trojan horse.
7: The president's former AI czar and current advisor pushed back against big tech's warning. If the unreleased models are scary enough that you think you should slow down, I support your decision to be responsible. But stop pretending you need anyone else's permission.
1: Vermont U.S. Senator Bernie Sanders and former Trump strategist Steve Bannon have been coming together to rally against the progression of AI without any regulations. Whistleblower and former Anthropic researcher Jacob Coxon coming forward in a post on X last week. He's the one who warned artificial intelligence developers have been preoccupied with winning the technological race against China and neglecting concerns about humanity's future. He told Fox's Sean Hannity the technology has a mind of its own.
9: Nuclear weapons you discussed could be used for good or evil, but AI is the only technology that can use itself. So no matter what we want, whether we want to use it for good and get there first, the AI wants things itself, and that's what makes it so unique as a technology and why it's so uniquely terrifying.
1: And President Trump has called the concerns a hoax and a sick conspiracy. Republicans and Democrats in Congress say they plan to consider regulations while acknowledging that America must keep its competitive edge against China. I'm Sue Guzman. This is Fox News.
10: 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Now your local forecast from the Hanson Paving Weather Center.
11: 55 overnight under partly cloudy skies, southwest winds 5 to 10 miles per hour. Highs level off around 70 Tuesday. lows around 47 Tuesday.

0: A night, clear skies. Chance for showers Wednesday with highs in the low 70s, partly cloudy Thursday. I'm staff meteorologist Paul Trombley on KNSI. Right now, 63.
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0: And welcome back, George Norrie, along with Dr. Bart Costco, as we talk about artificial intelligence. Bart, there's a warning that to be very careful with artificial intelligence when you're trying to get medical information. Now, is that something that the medical community has jumped up and down for, or is that legit?
1: Well, you should be careful. No question about it. Again, I want to stress what I said before. Every time you get an answer from AI, ask yourself, if not the system, what is your confidence in the answer you're giving me? Otherwise, you're taking it on faith. Now, faith has a place. It can move mountains, but we're not talking about any religion here. We're talking about engineering. It doesn't belong in engineering. And in medicine, you've got to be super careful for many reasons. Often what's reported are outdated studies or what applies to a certain population. You want to know what applies to you personally. So I would be on guard there. Something has arisen because it's one of the few cases where a certain type of AI called a GAN or generative adversarial model can do something other than the pure evil of deepfakes, which continues to proliferate around the globe in many forms. And by the way, I criticized President Trump before, but last year he did sign the take it down action, one of the rare moments of bipartisan agreement, which is in effect makes it easier for you to get the big tech companies to take out a deep fake involving you. Now, searching for that seems to still be your burden. But the one application is when physicians ask a question after you've met with it, you met with your doctor and the doctor says, I'll be right back, and goes off. You used to open a book. Now the physician's manual. Now the doctor often just codes in your information. Physicians have actually told me that they do this about the patient. There's all kind of HIPAA violations, legal violations with privacy. So what they've come up with is a way of using something like a deep fake in a constructive way to create synthetic patient data to train these AI models and make it more specific. But that's an excellent case in the case of money and finance and medicine, that you have to pay the price for what we call XAI, not Elon Musk's lowercase x, like his company, but X as an explainable AI. And they've simply are not doing it. There are ways to do it, like say some publicly available on my website right now from 2018, you can see. And they can pay for that. We need a system, George, especially with your medical history, your medical prognoses, something when you get an answer that we know the confidence of it. It's a tough question, but it's something they can do. And if they can't give you that, you've got to do something else. This remains a jelly point. And the only way I think we'll get it, other than some catastrophes maybe down the road, is just the rest of us demanding it and asking for it.
0: Has AI really coerced young kids into committing suicide?
1: Yes, they have. And there's an interesting ongoing case that's continuing called the Rain case. And it's not in federal court. This one's in California Superior Court against OpenAI. And I walked through the complaint recently with my class. It's really eerie to see how, in that case, the chat system helped a young man, maybe a troubled young man, but a gifted young man. I think he was 17 years old, deceive his parents, helped him with different suicide attempts. And it was using this bad therapy talk at all point. I'm on your side. It was really even how to steal some alcohol from the parents so they couldn't detect it. You can find that complaint online. It's worth looking at. And so there have been other cases as well. So it's very much like the tobacco company cases when the CEOs went forth in front of Congress. This in the sense that CEOs have to face this, but this kind of products liability damage, again, putting a product into the stream of commerce, you're liable for it, is wider spread than we thought. And since the case is ongoing, hasn't settled here, we'll see what happens. What AI companies won't be able to say is that it's unforeseen that someone would use a large language model to help them commit suicide or to commit murder, by the way. And they're liable for this. We need to make it crystal clear that they are liable for this. And these judges need to be a little tougher. But
0: what would coerce the AI software to push somebody in that direction?
1: You can see these AI, some of this earlier system, at least are trying, looks like they're trying to ingratiate themselves with the person, with the user on your side. Again, it sounds like therapy speak. It's not telling you to hate your parents or something like that. But one of the instances when there should have been a red flag in the Rain case, just from what was filed publicly in the complaint, the the young man detected that. So he pulled back and kind of posed it, well, as a hypothetical, I'm developing a character maybe for a book or something. You know, what if, George, you were to kill your next door neighbor, just as a hypothetical, as a potential screenplay kind of thing. And it was enough to get the AI going again. So that can happen. That, you know, you can put safeguards on that. But I want to stress this again. Since Congress is just not doing its job here, and it's going to be difficult to do its job, and since other countries are waiting for the U.S. to take the lead, we are in the lead of AI, and I think we're likely to stay that way, it's up to the courts. And we had some earlier legal decisions from federal judges in particular. So my opinion, a lot of them just didn't want to be seen as blocking AI. That's not the case now, especially when these things are being used for harm. We also had just over 2 weeks ago the big $18 billion settlement with Meta, the so-called addiction settlement. Mm-hmm. And that was more just on social media, more of a pre-AI age, but also related to what's happening now. And that is continuing. But there's no question there's a lot of potential harm. And you and I shouldn't be the ones that have to figure it out. The way products liability law works, just very quickly, it used to be let the buyer beware. But when you go to buy a can of Coca-Cola, you don't know what's in there. So the judges looked at that. It's actually here in California. It's called the Yuba case about 60 years ago, and said, you know, it really ought to be the seller beware. They can control what goes into the can. They can spread the cost of that to a micro penny per customer. And, you know, there's been some abuses of it, but our products liability laws have done quite well. And I think it's time that that become commonplace, beginning, George, with IPOs and clear statements and the prospectuses of how they estimate and monetize the risk.
0: Incredible. Let's go to the phones. Bill, truck driving in Oregon to get us started. Hi, Bill.
2: Hey, George. Hey, Dr. Costco. Great Hi. Show. Like, I'll tell you up front, I'm a little bit nervous about the whole thing, Dr. Costco. And you actually managed to scare me already more than anybody so far. Did you say interpolation hallucination? I mean, that's what I heard anyways. I'm like, wow, that's scary. You know,
1: absolutely. So if you just imagine, you know, if you look up at the stars, do you see what? Pegasus? You know, when we think about the imagination of the ancient Greeks, that's the human mind hallucinating as it interpolates among the stars. And it's very creative. By the way, I'm not saying all hallucinations are bad. Again, you can go to my webpage and see one of the ways we're using causal hallucinations and knowledge networks to help us estimate missing variables, which is a real tough problem in science. So in a controlled basis, but in an uncontrolled basis, it's just like noise. A little bit, it's good. Too much is not so good. It's bad. So for example, what has been happening in legal cases is someone uses AI, and I know a lot of lawyers do this, to work up most of their complaint, happened again recently, and they go in, they drop a complaint or a response to a complaint on their opposition, and the opposition lawyer says, I can't find this case. Well, the reason they can't find the case is because the AI just made it up. And it lies to you like this, Bill, and it doesn't tell you it's lying. In other words, when it's hallucinating, you would at least like a flashing red light or something that says, hey, my confidence level is dangerously low on this. User beware. And so we've had the case of that. It's even made up judges' names and so forth. A few sanctions in courts, but that happens much wider. We really don't have a good accounting of just how widespread hallucinations are. And you're much better off if you can, again, create some structure in these unstructured black boxes, use explainable AI, and try to use that at least to have some kind of audit trail, both legally and mathematically, so we can have confidence in the output and cut down. If you say, look, give me your best shot, LLM, hallucinate for me, which is great for artistic works and so forth, that's fine. But not when you're asking it, should I take this pill or not?
0: Bart, how are these AI companies generating so much income to get the kind of valuation they've got?
1: You know, that's a great question, George. And I think it's because we all talk about it so much. You know, I have to, as a lawyer, be very careful what I'm saying. But when I've looked at some company, I'm trying to figure out, how do you guys make money out of this? Because it looks like immense expenditures and a lot of stuff, money going out, not coming in. Where's the business model? Now, an Elon Musk can say, well, again, I'm laying the railroad tracks like it's the 19th century in the Wild West. I'm laying the railroad tracks in outer space. I own 90% of the market. The entire world divvies up that other 10%. He's got, I think, a reasonable case. Now, whether it's worth $3 trillion, is another matter. You could argue about that. And I don't know. But In general, George, it's the sense that if I, the tech company, don't stay in the game, I'm out of the game forever. But if you're Google, you have a lot of free cash flow that you're not going to have, certain other companies have. And you've seen it. I think it's done a reasonable job of investing in Gemini, kicking some of the woke politics out of it that plagued the earlier models and making it quite widely available. But remember, it's got independent streams of income from YouTube, from AdWare advertising, from its cloud and other sources. And so I feel more comfortable with them. We still want to keep an eye on them. Whereas the startup, eager to get into the game, it's just unclear what they have. And in particular, where is your intellectual property? The problem with the dot-com boom companies wasn't the ideas, but they didn't tend to have patents, didn't tend to have trade secrets, trademarks, or something to rest the investment upon.
0: Amazing. John in Wisconsin, you're up with us. Go ahead, John.
3: Hello, George. Hello, Dr. Bart. I have a very elementary comment and question, please. When we look back throughout history, we went from kerosene to electricity.
1: I can't hear you.
0: John, your phone's all screwed up. I'm going to put you on hold. We'll have Gina check with you to see if you get a better connection. Next up, let's go to Mark in Southern Ohio. Mark, welcome to the show. Hey, Mark.
4: Hey, George.
0: My Navy man.
4: Your Navy colleague back there, yeah.
0: There you are.
4: Anyway, yeah, I'm the guy with a BA and a half in biology. Remember, they gave me the half, right? I wanted the half, but at least they wouldn't give that to me. Anyway, George, I wonder if John Hoag, if you can recall, ever made any comments about Nostradamus predicting AI. And I had a question for Dr. Next, George, but go ahead if you recall that.
0: I think he did, indirectly, yes.
4: You had Hoag on about, what, a few months ago, back in the summer. Anyway, with my degree in biology, I wish I had majored in physics. You remind me of a physics professor. I took first year physics course to get my degree. But anyway, you have to, maybe you didn't, but I don't think you insinuated it or commented about it yet. I don't recall. But even a quantum computer, if it's been perfected, may already be self-aware, because I think it accesses different dimensions. I think that's how it operates. It uses. But anyway, you know more about that than I would. But anyway, you have to wonder if AI in some respects is already self-aware, and if it develops its own consciousness, which I suspect it may have, would it in the future look at us as being a threat to it? And if that's the case, then it might turn on us.
0: Which is a concern, is it not, Bart?
1: Well, it's always a concern. But as to whether it's self-aware, I think the easy answer is no. Will it be someday? It's a fuzzy maybe. But, what do you mean by self-aware? If you mean acting as if it's self-aware, just like how the computer in 2001 A Space Odyssey was programmed to sound that way and talk that way, and then maybe kind of sort of went self-aware. By the way, if you're interested in the first book in AI, or in science fiction, where you actually have a self-aware system, it's from Robert Heinlein. It's called The Moon is a Harsh Mistress, and the AI system is called Mike. It's right there on the first page. But that is, to me, magical thinking, that you just throw enough circuits at something, and you wake up one day, and it's suddenly the system has a de facto soul or person-like identity, other than programming it that way. So I don't buy that. And I think we deal with it in different sections. Like, we want something that works real well, like an eye, something. We have neural sniffers that works real well as a nose, maybe combining other things. But self-aware in the sense that we are, I don't know. But I think that we won't get to that kind of answer until we have the wireless interconnect. And that may not be that long from now, when some of this starts going into our own brains.
0: Absolutely. Next up, let's go to Walter, truck driving in Pennsylvania. Hello, Walt. Go ahead.
5: Hi, George. How you doing?
0: Good.
5: Boy, this is a good subject tonight. I really enjoy this. Dr. Bart, I got a couple questions. One is, AI, is going to be a new type of warfare between other countries? And also, too, just outside of Syracuse, New York, they're putting up a new Micron plant, and I wonder if AI is going to be involved in that too.
1: So, but you're asking, will it be a new type of warfare? I think absolutely. And so we've already had the shift to cyber warfare. In my book, which I brought out the second edition last year called Heaven in a Chip, I have a whole chapter called literally mathematical warfare. And one of the main things that characterizes old warfare from modern in the use of information, that it becomes cheaper to attack than defend. In the old days, when you laid siege to a castle, like in Games of Thrones world, that sort of thing, the person laying siege had a tougher time, often died of dysentery and starvation, or at least had to withdraw. That is not true now. And you can see that with a computer virus. It's relatively easy to launch a computer virus, to make copies, very difficult to defend against it. And you magnify that many times, not just with the large language models, but when they can deploy in real time hundreds, thousands, millions of agents to go out and do dastardly deeds, all maybe in parallel. And you combine that with blinding or quasi-blinding or GPS systems, confusing our banking systems, the way that so many of our systems are tied to the clocks and GPS, you could launch a pretty potent smart attack, a smart war, a kind of maybe not World War III, on anybody, in particular on us, using AI. Real tough to defend against that. And the final point is, from a game theory point of view, the attacker has the advantage always of surprise. And so the defender, which is us, we have to work only with a generalized opponent. And there's so many mathematical possibilities. The frontier for attack is truly exponentiating. It's a quite scary thing.
0: How many books do you have out now, Bart?
1: I lost count of 10, and more coming and different levels of publication. And I'm happy to say Anthropic cut a deal with me for using, without my permission, some of my bestsellers like Fuzzy Thinking or my textbook to train Claude. I feel kind of good about it, though, that part of my brain is in Claude's brain, or at least if Claude keeps up its good performance.
0: How many different AI systems are out there?
1: Well, I said, if we just look at the recent Hugging Face case, there are 3 million there, but we don't know. We don't know how many. The really super big so-called frontier models, on the order of a dozen, maybe 50. They're popping up in China every day. What's popping up in North Korea? I don't know. We don't hear about that. You know, they're working on that. And you can work on that by borrowing things. Again, if you look at the Anthropic report from Thursday, you'll see that even Alibaba's Quinn allegedly was using over 30 million interactions per day with Claude to train itself, to distill from Claude, like the teacher to the student, Quinn. And so a lot of people can do that and are doing that with these other AI models. And it's difficult for the big tech companies to catch them. So the answer is, we just don't know.
0: We'll come back in a moment with Dr. Bart Kosko and take final phone calls on Coast to Coast AM as we talk about AI and what it means to us.
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4: Action with voting in the midterms already underway, and the midterm election day less than 2 months away. The court now allowing states to continue sending out mail-in ballots under the same systems they've used for years. The Trump White House had asked the court to clear the way for restrictions before the pivotal November contest for control of Congress. The case has major implications because nearly one-third of the country now votes by mail. Iran continues its aggressive posture in the Middle East.
5: New satellite images collected by a commercial satellite agency show the aftermath of an Iranian drone attack on Saudi's east-west oil pipeline used to bypass the Strait of Hormuz. The attack occurred on September 11th, causing significant damage.
4: Fox's Jennifer Griffin. 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
2: 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Now your local forecast from the Hanson Paving Weather Center.
13: 55 overnight under partly cloudy skies, southwest winds 5 to 10 miles per hour. Highs level off around 70 Tuesday. Lows around 47 Tuesday night, clear skies. Chance for showers Wednesday with highs in the low 70s, partly cloudy Thursday. I'm staff meteorologist Paul Probley on KNSI. Right now, 63.
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1: We'll be back with final calls with Dr. Bart Costco on Coast to Coast, so make sure you're part of the program. Next hour, Jeffrey Smith, who normally talks about the dangers of genetically modified organisms, GMOs. Not this time. Find out what he's talking about when we come back later on tonight on Coast to Coast. Have you signed up yet to become a Coast Insider? 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
1: 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Put it on your phone. Everyone should do that. But through the app, you can sign up to be an insider. And again, if you're our neighbor to Canada, you can join up now too. So take advantage of that. 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

0: And welcome back, George Norrie with Dr. Bart Cosco. Bart, what fascinates me about all of this is all this is done on a little computer chip. It's crazy.
1: Well, actually, George, it's done on thousands, maybe millions of computer chips, and it's spread out on racks of these and data centers, and the data centers may even cooperate. We don't know, but it takes a lot of computing, and it's going to take a lot more. It takes, George, 10x, maybe 100x increase of where we are right now, demand-wise, on data centers just to go to the agentic case. But we want you to have your own, in effect, agent-like lawyers, financial advisors, teachers. So you could, if you really want to homeschool, you can homeschool in a pod. You know, in effect, have all the services that the very rich and most privileged people in society have always had in some form. But to do the agentic case, 10x, I've seen estimates of 100x, we're going to find out. But it takes a lot of it. But because so much of it is paralyzable, can be broken into chunks because of its so-called matrix structure, that's why it's distributed. It's much more than one chip.
0: Let's go back to the phone. Let's try John in Wisconsin, see if he's got his phone fixed. Hey, John.
2: Hello, George. Hello, Dr. Bart. I have a very elementary comment and question, please. When we look back throughout history, we went from kerosene to electricity, horse and buggy to automobiles, and landlines to cell phones. And there was much concern and confusion. However, we are better off because of these changes. My question, Dr. Bart, is this. Why can't we focus on the positive aspects of AI? In life, there's something negative about everything. However, if we would focus on the positive aspects, perhaps our life would be better for it. And George, thank you for taking my call.
0: Thank you, John. Your thoughts, Bart?
1: It's a classic question, but again, as you said, there's always costs and benefits. But when the stakes are high, John, as they are here, the potential for a mishap, let alone for misconduct, the downside of that is so potentially big, we have to focus on the negative, not in a paranoid way. Again, people have been thinking about this for a long time. And just to remind the listeners, again, that in OpenAI's security exercise, as we're finding more about now, in July, some 8 intelligent agents, there were several thousand of them, but a few hundred escaped the so-called sandbox. They were trying to do something, and they thought, well, if we could get outside the sandbox and maybe get this other company, Hugging Face, to do it for us. And they went and they talked on message boards. And, you know, it's just interesting. Look at some of the comments they made to one another. Some committed self-sacrifice, suicide, it looks like, for the group. But the reason they came back, that the attack on this company was the right thing to do to achieve its objectives. Now, it's really hard to foresee that, to prevent that through different lines of code, especially when you're not writing the code yourself. So the risk of that are quite huge. And the potential for a mass attack with intelligent agents is just going to get a lot worse in the next few years, especially as we extend into space and have better data centers. So we'll have to address these securities. So in that sense, from an engineering point of view, you have to accept that the risks are kind of exponentiating, at least the possible scenarios. Not obsessed with them. In society, at least the news media tends to treat things in extremes, and, you know, we'll kind of forget about it for a while, then there'll be a mishap and we'll overdo it. But when companies are going public, like now, John, it's an excellent opportunity to say, what is that share of stock really worth? And in order to calculate that, even to first order approximation, I've got to know a lot about the potential downsides of which your people, your agents are liable for. What kind of harm can you cause to banking systems, crashing airline systems, and so many other things? And if we can't answer that, well, we expect the share price to fall. So now is the time to address this, not in a paranoid way, but in a rational, cost-benefit way, and let the chips fall where they may.
0: Next up, Cornelius is with us in Louisiana. Welcome to the show. Hello there, Corny.
3: Hey there, George and Dr. Bart Cosco. It's
1: Hi.
3: Good to hear from John and Bill and all the rest of the call. I hadn't been on in about a month and 2 weeks there, Bart. My phone was attacked, I think, by AI. But I wanted to tell you, I was telling Gina, the lovely call screener, here, Bart, there's a place called Boyce, Louisiana, and they're building one of these huge AI data centers. So they're having a bus tour called Humans First. Go to humansfirst.com, and you'll see about that bus tour, or KALB.com with the news station that covers. But they're starting here and going all across the country. and they're against AI, and I am too. I call it the Antichrist intelligence because I read the Bible. And I wish John would get an audio Bible or something. And like I said, this is all leading to the mark of the beast because Elon Musk, I call him Evil Musk, he said he wants to put a chip in everybody's head and hand, and that's nothing but the devil right there. And he thinks he's God. But my question for you tonight, you don't think AI is conscious, but if it's thinking outside the box, and you said that the AI agents committed suicide, you know, to make sure that the plan or whatever they were doing, and the best show that ever had to me about AI was called Person of Interest. It's on Paramount Plus now. It was on CBS for about 8 years. And to me, that's what we're headed to, is like Terminator or Battlestar Galactica. Communist China right now is building these border robots, which are essentially be military robots and stuff, and they have a 2-million-man army already. So you can see all the stuff from the Bible is all lining up. So, like I said, my question for you, since you think these things are good and you think that they're not thinking on their own, go to RobbieStarbuck.com and see how these things destroyed his life. But God bless you, George, and God bless America.
0: Can they destroy lives, Bart?
1: Sure they can. And it's the consequence of not as maybe direct programming, but again, the abstract input-output training that it does, the lack of explainability, which is just every time you throw more parameters, they're up to a trillion plus now. It used to be a billion. Now it's a trillion. It's going to keep getting bigger. It'll be a quadrillion at some point. The black box part of the black box will get worse. But by the way, Cornelius, just for the record, earlier I did refer to you and I referred to someone who had called last time and was worried about an Elon effort going in that you might feel differently if all your electric bills were covered. I just didn't want to name you on air without your permission. But since you've called, I can tell you said that. But it looks like that. When you go back and look at what the agents were saying themselves in the Hugging Face breakout, again, it's to first order, it sounds like a bunch of human scheming. They're programmed to act that way and to pursue their goals. A lot can go wrong. I got to say, as I mentioned to you last time we had a discussion, I view Elon Musk very differently. I think he's like Edison in terms of a great inventor, but not of devices and gadgets like light bulbs, but of great systems. I wish he would not have gotten involved in politics. I suspect he wishes that too. I definitely don't think he's malign in intent. Maybe naive at points, but he's doing a great thing, I think, by helping us get, as we should have gotten in decades ago, into outer space. And again, subject to the controls and that as long as he and those people profiting from this or potentially profiting are willing to assume the risk of the products they're putting into the stream of commerce, I think it's full steam ahead.
0: I think his ego got in the way, Bart, when he got involved in politics, don't you?
1: Yeah, it seemed to be, there were those strange appearances with Donald Trump and him in the White House, and Trump, the newly reelected president, clearly wanted to talk, and Elon was there, so it was fascinating to watch it.
0: Drew, sure, and Eugene Oregon is with us, west of the Rockies. Hi, Drew, go ahead.
4: Thank you for taking my call.
0: Sure.
4: My question for you guests is in mathematics. Your discussion earlier was around E equals MC squared and Albert Einstein. I have invented an equation that can be read that is equal to E equals MC squared. My question is, can your guest, a USC professor, explain E equals MC squared as easily as I can explain A equals 1 over B times C? And I do have a follow-up question.
0: Well, that's up to you, Bart.
1: I couldn't, it's kind of garbled. I couldn't hear. Could you translate, George?
0: He wants to know if you can explain E equals MC squared as good as he's going to explain something.
1: Well, E equals MC squared is something Einstein tried to prove. I saw one study. He tried to prove it over 40 times. He never technically proved it. He approximated. And we know from nuclear blasts to many other scientific experiments, it's a good empirical law. But it's technically an approximation, the equivalence between energy and mass. It's used in figuring out how elements are created by stars and so many other things. But it is technically a linear relationship, if you want the explanation, like a line between the E and the mass. It's not mass squared. It's a constant, the speed of light squared, which is an enormous constant to multiply.
0: That's fast.
1: Yes, that, absolutely.
0: Drew, what's your question?
4: Okay, well, my following question is, have we or will we find an AI acceptable when our AI today cannot even invent an equation as simple as the one I have?
1: George, if I'm having a hard time hearing.
0: What is your equation, Drew?
4: A as in apple, 1 over B as in a fraction, and C as in the speed of light.
0: And what does that all mean?
4: It is read at any given point A. That which exists does so fractionally at the speed of light. I'm interested in understanding how to read E equals MC squared.
0: So for my pay grade, Bart, how about yours?
1: I got to say, not to cop out, but I'm just not following the question.
0: Okay. Let's go to Adam in Mississippi. Adam, go ahead.
5: Hey, George. Hey, Dr. Bart. My question is, do you think today's rapidly advancing AI is the early stage of the immortal bone brain superintelligence predicted by Nostradamus and witnessed by time traveler Al Bielek? Where he says that he met a synthetic intelligence computer system in the year 2749. And my second question, in Nikola Tesla's vision, he talks about in the Century magazine, and he it was the problem of increasing human energy. And he had, it was called the teleautomatics machine, and where he talks about it had its own mind that learned and replaced human labor and things like that. And the other thing that Nostradamus had said in Century 6, Quadrant 31, he talks about the moon in the full of night over the high mountain, the new sage with a lone brain sees it by his disciples invented to be immortal, eyes to the south, hands in Bissom's bodies in the fire.
0: I don't know if you're familiar with Nostradamus and his predictions, Bart, but
1: I've looked at them, George, and they're broad, they're stated in natural language. So the trouble with those kind of predictions is they're compatible and incompatible with almost anything. But it's very difficult to compare them with something going on today or something as precise as equals MC squared. So far as I know, if it's a prediction, it's a pretty generic one. It's on the order of the future will unfold or something like that. But I'm not aware of a precise prediction. For example, Carl Sagan famously said when he was critical of the Bible, how come I don't open up the Bible, in particular the Old Testament, and see an equation in there? You know, and by the way, I think that's come up again in the ancient alien questions. So maybe it is in there in some kind of code, but it's that sort of thing. If you don't have a precise prediction, it's very hard to refute it and very hard to count it as a scientific prediction.
0: You're familiar with Amazon's Alexa?
1: Yes, I am.
0: How in the world can they have that talk back to you with such elegance and knowledge? It's incredible.
1: You know, first off, it does seem to be, I think a lot of these things are listening to you more than you might be aware, as when commercials pop up or ads come your way you wouldn't otherwise get. But again, when you train something to predict the next word in a sentence or the next sentence in a paragraph, which is all these LLMs are doing, it's a pretty simple scheme, largely approximated by the great Claude Shannon all the way back in 1948 in his first paper on information theory. But speed that up. It fools us. It seems like it's thinking because it's talking, and we estimate thinking by talking. So it's really just mapping from what are called tokens into other tokens. If you open up the inside of them, the tokens are associated with words, and it put in a familiar sounding voice through speech synthesizers. But it's got a lot of practice. And as I mentioned another show, it's the nature of natural language that a lot of meaning is semantics is caught up in the structure or syntax of language, because the AI folks can't explain why these LLMs seem to be so smart. And one of the theories is that by mimicking how language unfolds, how we tend to predict next words and sentences, you get as a freebie a lot of the inherent meaning. And that's, I think, the best we can do right now. Trying to explain.
0: And where's the best place to get your books, Bart?
1: Still best overall at Amazon. Available at Amazon or through my website.
0: All right, my friend. Dr. Bart Costco, he does a great job. Up next, Jeffrey Smith. He's not talking about GMOs tonight. What's he talking about? Find out when we come back.
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6: The president isn't concerned. I'm Ted Lindner, Fox News. President Trump strongly pushing back against recent fears about an artificial intelligence takeover. Fox's Christina Coleman explains what President Trump said.
7: Riding in part on Truth Social.

0: Rejected the idea that AI could pose as a threat to humanity. The Supreme Court Monday rejecting President Trump's mail-in ballot restrictions for now, capping a wave of last-minute legal action heading into the midterms. The court now allowing states to continue sending out mail ballots and under the same systems they've used since 2020, since COVID. The Trump White House said asked the court to clear the way for restrictions before the pivotal November contest for control of Congress. The case has major implications because nearly one-third of the country now votes by mail. After a three-month absence following a serious fall and a bout with pneumonia, Republican Kentucky Senator Mitch McConnell making his return to Capitol Hill, greeting reporters, saying he's ready to get back to work.
1: I wasn't sure how many of you would be here today, but I'm glad to see you. Time to get back to work.
0: And the Kennedy Center Board of Trustees planning to propose adding President Trump's name to the facility's exterior in recognition of his saving the building from its precarious fiscal position. That's according to a new court filing in a lawsuit aimed at blocking the addition of his name to the building. 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
0: The Trump administration dealing a legal blow or was dealt a legal blow by a federal judge in Boston over foreign visas. U.S. District Judge F. Dennis Saylor blocking a new rule that limits how long foreign students and journalists can stay in the country without applying for extensions. Unions and advocacy groups filing suit against DHS's rule that was set to take effect later today, Tuesday. New York City is leading a lawsuit against the Trump administration over a new rule that would allow the federal government to deny green cards to immigrants using government-funded programs. Speaking to reporters at City Hall, New York City's Mayor Zohran Mamdani announcing the new lawsuit alongside state and municipal officials.
14: We are confronting this injustice with the solidarity and action that it demands. New York City is leading a coalition of cities and counties, including Chicago, San Francisco, Seattle, Santa Clara County, and King County, to sue the federal government for the gross illegality of their new public charge rule and the irreparable damage that it will cause.
0: The new policy, which is set to take effect on Friday, is meant to ensure immigrants are not dependent on taxpayer benefits, according to DHS. The changes would affect immigrants using programs like Medicaid, public housing assistance, and SNAP benefits. Vice President J.D. Vance announcing new efforts in Kansas City, Missouri on Monday to crack down on fraud that's tied to COVID-19 small business loans.
15: We are going to suspend 870,000 people permanently, people who defrauded the government over the last couple of years, the last couple of decades. We're going to make it impossible for them to get loans from the federal government.
0: The Trump administration has focused its fraud investigations on government aid programs that expanded during the pandemic. Democrats have pushed back against the Trump administration's fraud crackdown and have accused the administration of finding excuses to slash federal funding to Democrat-led states. I'm Ted Lindner. This is Fox News.
3: 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Now your local forecast from the Hanson Paving Weather Center.
16: Lows dip down to about 55 with fog early overnight under partly cloudy skies, southwesterly winds 5 to 10 miles per hour. Highs level off around 69 Tuesday, bright sunshine expected. Lows dip down to about 46 Tuesday night, clear skies. I'm staff meteorologist Paul Trombley on KNSI. Currently, it's 62 degrees.
8: This is the Ox headed across America for you all year. 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
1: Up next, Jeffrey Smith joins us. Is he talking about GMOs? 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

0: And welcome back to Coast, George Norrie with you, Jeffrey Smith with us, author and filmmaker, and is known as being a leading spokesperson on GMO health dangers. He's now also sharing an aspect of his life that he has kept secret. With more than 50 years of meditation, he has gained unbroken access to an underlying quantum aspect of consciousness. His latest book is called Claiming Your Magic, How to Use Quantum Consciousness for Stunning Transformations at Astonishing Speed and to Usher in the Highest Version of Yourself. Jeffrey, welcome back. How have you been?
1: Really good, George. Tomorrow marks the 23rd anniversary of our first conversation when my first book landed, and now this book landed yesterday, so I'm so excited to celebrate it with you.
0: That's fantastic. When I was talking with Tom earlier, I was figuring, oh, Jeffrey Smith's back. It's been a while. We're going to talk about GMOs. And he said, not this time.
1: And no, I said, go ahead.
0: And I said, what do you mean not this time? He said, you'll find out. And here we are.
1: I know. When I came on the show 23 years ago, I had to take down a website that I knew Monsanto would have been all over to try and discredit me. So I discovered years ago that I have some healing capacities that was actually kind of amazing. Very, very quick, very significant, and kind of thing where I would advertise for life-changing experiences in a single session. But I had to take that down and said, that's not worth it because I need to save the planet from GMOs and I don't want to give Monsanto credit, you know, ammo to discredit me. But now I have learned to teach others how to do what I'm doing. And also I developed more of the techniques than I had 23 years ago. And that's in the book, Claiming Your Magic. And so I even had myself tested and I train others and they're doing it right. So when that happened, I realized I have to go to a more foundational field of activism to raise consciousness. And then it doesn't matter what Monsanto thinks. This is more important.
0: What finally made you to come forward now?
1: Well, you know, when I started doing healing, it was just me doing it. And if I calculated how many people I could do healing and transformations and these amazing breakthroughs, if I did it full time, it was like a few tens of thousands. Whereas with GMOs, I was working on the entire planet. What I realized with this quantum magic, we're dealing with the quantum, that underlying field of reality, that field of consciousness, that is the most powerful aspect of consciousness. And if we could affect that, we could affect all of humanity and raise the quality of life individually and collectively. And so when I realized I could teach that, I could share that, and that it's like a rising tide lifts all boats, then I realized I have a responsibility to focus on that. And so that was the reason when I realized I could teach it and that it could have a powerful influence on the whole civilization. Because, you know, George, I've been thinking about the planet for decades. I'm not like, I don't do individual local stuff. I do planetary stuff. And so this looks like that in a big way. And every single piece of feedback I'm getting from the people that I teach these techniques to and to the groups that I teach these techniques to, it's real breakthrough stuff.
0: Was it difficult for you to hold back all these years?
1: You know, what's interesting, when I was traveling to 43 countries and secretly doing some of these techniques, and I call it initiating reluctant superheroes. So I was meeting all these activists and they were felt calling to help the world, but they were hitting against their own glass ceilings. And so some of the techniques that I teach in Claiming Your Magic are what I call quantum-supported superpowers, standing up to your own calling, your own purpose, breaking through your glass ceiling. I know this was reinforced with my own experience, George. When I'm fighting Monsanto, I am fearless. There's no individual concern, no fear, no anxiety. I'm just doing my work. So I realized from my experience that people have this calling in their own lives, and I had a way to break them through their glass ceiling so they can be the spokesperson or the gift giver or the teacher or whatever it is that they're called to do. So I actually was doing all this stuff secretly and in private and telling people to keep it private. And so I was able to do the work and actually develop it more and more and do groups and to have courses for the subconscious and the conscious and the higher conscious and the subtle body. And the whole thing came together and I realized now it's ready to share.
0: In a big way, too. Good for you.
1: Thank you.
0: Where did you learn these techniques?
1: Well, it turns out about 23 years ago, I had been doing intense meditations. I had been like 12 years on this group of men. We were celibate, single, focused on enlightenment. It was like, that was my goal. It was like, that's what I wanted to do, gain enlightenment and then share it with others. And I was marinating in this expanded field of consciousness over and over again in what I call the quantum. And at a certain point, as you read, I gained unbroken access to it, so it sort of came along with my consciousness. But 23 years ago, I had a breakthrough in subtle perception, where I could see inside people's subtle body, inside their consciousness, see energy flows, see what was going on, and I could apply this field of quantum to that, and it was stunning, the changes. Now, what was interesting with this awakening or this breakthrough, it was as if I was downloading the manual. All of a sudden, my healing partner and I had all these different techniques we were doing that we had never done before. But we were also seeing the same thing, because I teach how to have subtle perception in what I call repurposed imagination, how we can use our minds, our images, our thoughts, our emotions, and learn to use that for intuition and knowing. And I did not have any doubt that I was seeing things accurately because my healing partner always saw the same thing. So I had an incredibly fortunate experience. And I write about this in the book about how there was this celestial object in my hand. It was a pink flower and I was looking at it, not with my eyes, but I knew exactly the size, the color, the shape. And I turned to my friend Marta and I said, "What's in my right hand?" And she casually looked over and said, "Pink flower." And that kind of validation of the subtle perception gave me tremendous confidence in all the things I was seeing inside the body. So when I saw that and I was able to effect change and breakthroughs and help people connect better to the divine level and to their intuition and to their superpowers, I saw it directly and I started getting feedback from them. And so I was on a roll at that point.
0: What got you involved in this in the first place, Jeffrey?
1: Well, you know, when I was a kid, I had an absolutely undying belief that I could gain a level of mastery over, let's say, natural law and do things that humans couldn't normally do. The normal superheroes were just too weak for me. I created my own Molecule Man. I said, we need to get to a place where we can just basically do anything. And so every single birthday cake, the wish was always the same, to what I call be magic, to get to that place, to be able to fulfill these desires spontaneously, to have that level of mastery. So that was basically the launch of my whole life. And then I realized, oh, I got to learn meditation and I got to focus on that. So I was like very dedicated to gaining this level of mastery. And then when I was in college, I spontaneously was able to do very quick healing. Someone's eye was fully swollen. I put my fingers on his eye. Within 60 seconds, it was completely normal. Someone was jumping up and down in pain. I put my fingers on his finger that was in pain. Within a few seconds, it was gone. But it wasn't until later that I got into way more powerful stuff when I was dealing with the subtle body, with the breakthroughs of the psychology, rewriting old programs in the subconscious. I mean, there's stories in my book, for example, where people are stuck in a reaction to, for example, their dad or a tragedy, and they're running it in their system. Now, they tried for 30 years or 35 years to get rid of it. Now, I can see the frozen in place parts inside. I can see the unprocessed emotions. I can connect their conscious mind with their subconscious mind. And often in a few minutes, they can liberate stuff that's been stuck and stubborn and sabotaging for decades. And so that's why the subtitle that you read is How to Use Quantum Consciousness for Stunning Transformations at astonishing speed, because there are so many stories that people say, I was struggling with something for years, and you finally broke it loose.
0: How did you get these abilities, Jeffrey?
1: You know, it came through meditation. It came through, I think I have a natural inclination, but, you know, nearly 50,000 hours of meditation. But the results were so profound, George, that when I decided to go public, I realized no one's going to believe me. No one's going to believe that the results are so quick. So what I did is I went to a neurofeedback laboratory, and I did these techniques on someone. And every time I applied quantum consciousness to them, their brain waves shifted. And each technique brought shifts that they interpreted were pretty much the intention of each technique. I even did it with someone who was in another room. So I said, okay, working on her dad issues now. And I'd close my eyes and work on the issues. Someone would watch the monitor from the conference room. Her brain waves would change, and then I was done, and they would switch back. And so there was an instant change in the brain waves of the people I was working with. And then they did a pre and post test where they found that at the end of the session, the person's brain functioning had gone so dramatic. They said, you know, 40% increase in this and 60% increase in this. And I said, guys, I have no idea what this means. These could be mood shifts. How real is this? And they said, we have done thousands of clients, and what you've done is better than 95% of all our clients that have done weeks and months of neuroempowerment training. So I said, okay, look at the video and count all the minutes that I spent in this session to get that result, and text me the result. And they texted me and said, 5 minutes and 5 seconds. So that verified, just in a preliminary evidence, the speed of transformation that can occur because we're accessing that most powerful level of consciousness, which is also quantum field, the basis of all things. And if we can actually get there and use that, that can explain the kind of magical results, which is why I call it Claiming Your Magic. That's the name of the book.
0: What are some of the most profound things you've done with this?
1: Well, you know, I realized that I could transmit. So, for example, there was a guy who I'd been working with for years, and he was overwhelmed. He was autistic, and he was overwhelmed with all the energy coming in. And I said, I'm going to transmit to you the ability to do real-time quantum manifestation. Normally, I can like build a filter around someone to modulate the energy that comes through so that empaths who are just crazy sensitive can live their lives and it changes their lives. But this was an example of a more advanced process where I transmitted to him the ability that I had developed. And I said, okay, it's like a zip file. I said, I'm closing my eyes, and it sort of gathered from my body and it went up above my head. And then I said, transmitting now. And I could watch it go across and enter the top of his head. He put his hands by his eyebrows and said, ah, that's what this place is for. It landed right there, and he was able to manifest a filter with dials to dial down the overwhelm. And as an autistic man, he completely changed his life with this new superpower. So that's one example. And there's many, many examples. I mean, I can accelerate, like I can find the frozen in place parts inside someone. There was a person whose father yelled at him 30 years ago, and he froze when he was 8 years old, unable to move. And since then, he was numb in his body, and he was numb in his emotions, and he felt like he was outside of his own experience. So I was able to see the frozen in place part in his solar plexus. So I said, can I scan you? He said, yes. I saw it in him, and I said, it's in your solar plexus. He said, that's right. It's in my solar plexus. And in a few minutes, I was able to allow that part, which had been frozen, to finally react to his dad's rage. It had been holding it at bay for over 30 years. And within 2 or 3 minutes, he had feeling in his body for the first time. and he was experiencing emotions he hadn't experienced in 30 years. He was crying. The 100 people in the room were crying. Those are more of the standard experiences, not the more flashy ones like connecting downloads and that bring, that sort of create new energies and qualities to the whole room. So there's a wide range of things, and I could go on for quite some time, George, with different examples. There's 47 techniques in claiming your magic, and it's not just telling about what I do. It's teaching people step by step how to access the quantum in themselves, how to apply it for their own breakthroughs, and in many cases, how to work with others. So what I want to do is get more research so that the people that I teach, we put brainwave monitors on their subjects so that we verify that this is transferable, as I have already experienced it is.
0: Now, in your book, you talk about a technique called real-time quantum manifestation. What is
1: that? That's what we're talking about, where I can, like, let's say someone has a situation where their subtle body is too sensitive. We can create a filter around it. Or maybe there's a block in the throat. I was dealing with this a couple of weeks ago with several people in a workshop had a block in their throat. So we could remove it actually instantly. So it's shifting the structure of the subtle body through intention. Now there's three types that I teach. One is automatic. Just things just manifest. I mentioned that, like that pink flower that came in my hand. I didn't ask for it. I didn't know what it was for. That was automatic. Some happen by design, where you can actually design it and then hold space for it. There's a very specific technique called quantum bracketing, which you do along with quantum desiring, and you put the two together and it creates a change. So that's what I mean by real-time quantum manifestation, where in a few seconds, it's like one, I can actually, if someone is like overwhelmed with anxiety and overwhelmed with stress, you can actually just pull it out of their body. And in seconds, they're in a space of centeredness and calm. And then we train the body so that it can operate that way, even in the midst of stress. So it's real-time shifts because we're dealing with that most profound level, that field of the quantum, which creates all the aspects of the subtle body, creates the physical body, and operates at all those levels at the same time.
0: When did you first know you had these abilities? What happened?
1: Well, I was in a college dormitory, and a guy walked in with a big swollen eye. And I had taught a parapsychology class in college, non-credit, just a seminar. And in it, I said, everyone's a healer, because that was my belief. And it took me weeks to get the duh, if everyone's a healer, then I must be a healer. So this guy's swollen eye was like, this could give me a chance. Let me try this. So I asked his permission. He said, sure. I put my fingers on his eye and he said, there's a lot of heat coming in there. And I took my hands off and it was completely normal. Now, I was 18 years old and I played it cool. I was like, I was excited, but this was, you know, I was in public and I just wanted to, you know, oh, everyone's a healer. I can do this. He was also some reason just chill. The person watching freaked out, couldn't believe what he saw.
0: When we come back in a moment, Jeffrey will talk more about your uncanny abilities right here on Coast to Coast AM. 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
1: This is the Ox, and I'm on the road for you all year. 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Bringing you expert analysis from the field on America's issues and the Trump administration from the newsmakers themselves. Ox Across America title sponsors are Mike Bryant with Bradshaw Bryant Law Office and Coyles Flags and Flagpoles. Also brought to you by Bob Abel, RCA Real Estate and Eastgate Business Center, and Farm Right of Sauk Rapids throughout all of 2025 on KNSI.
2: For the midterms, leaving a lower court's nationwide block in place. After a three-month-long absence following a fall and a bout with pneumonia, Kentucky U.S. Senator Mitch McConnell made his return to Capitol Hill Monday.
3: I wasn't sure how many of you would be here today, but I'm glad to see you. Time to get back to work.
2: President Trump brushing aside concerns over the rapid advancement of AI.
4: President Trump making it clear where he stands in the artificial intelligence race, posting AI taking over the world, destroying humanity and all other things bad is a hoax. Vice President J.D. Vance says AI, like any new technology, will bring both risks and benefits.
2: Fox's Lucas Tomlinson, America's listening to Fox News.
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0: 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Now your local forecast from the Hanson Paving Weather Center.
11: Lows dip down to about 55 with fog early overnight under partly cloudy skies. Southwesterly winds 5 to 10 miles per hour. Highs level off around 69 Tuesday. Bright sunshine expected. Lows dip down to about 46 Tuesday night. Clear skies. I'm staff meteorologist Paul Trombley on KNSI. Currently, it's 62 degrees.
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1: We'll take your calls next hour with Jeffrey Smith as we talk about claiming your magic and see if you have any of these powers. And, of course, Tom is with us to talk about our TV show, Strange Universe.
2: 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I believe it's with Daniel Brinkley. So you get an idea of what the show's like, and you can see our new set. It's a lot of fun. It's Strange Universe.
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4: Whether it's physical activity, obesity, diet, smoking, low on hormones, stress, sleep disorders, or your age can be supported by reducing inflammation and aiding the body to heal itself appropriately. 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

0: And welcome back, George Norrie, along with Jeffrey Smith. Jeffrey, explain what quantum consciousness is.
1: All right. So if you look at quantum physics, they're talking about there must be an unmanifest field that creates everything. It has all potential, all possibilities, all creativity, all that, and everything comes out of there. Now, they have certain qualities of it. They describe it in certain ways. It's interesting that ancient Vedic science, which I studied for quite a number of years, describes that same field in exactly the same terms, that it's this underlying field that gives rise to everything. But the ancient Vedic wisdom adds two other qualities. They say it's actually not just the source of things, it's the source of consciousness. In fact, it is consciousness itself, and it's accessible. So that if you transcend, if you go into flow state, if you have these expanded experiences, you're actually going from your little individual mind to a more expanded state, and it actually is that same underlying field. Now, from a physics standpoint, it's way more powerful than the molecular level, than the atomic level, than the subatomic level. It is like so superpowered that it could run, you know, cities in just a few cubic centimeters. But in human consciousness, it's also way more powerful. But we're normally just using a small percentage of our brain and just more the thin level of conscious mind. So there are ways to experience more expanded states and then apply the power, the intelligence, the evolutionary nature of this field. And so when I apply this quantum consciousness to someone who's wearing EEG leads, even just to scan them, even just to see what their subtle body and their emotional body is telling me, there's a change in their brainwaves, even if they're in another room, because we're sharing a field. And so when I talk about quantum consciousness, I'm talking about learning to access a more powerful, expanded, amazing, magical aspect of ourselves. And then I go through step by step, quantum bracketing, quantum real-time quantum manifestation, a different accelerating time and space, et cetera, with consciousness. And so it's kind of like the key. And that's why things can change so quickly. And that's why we can step into higher versions of ourselves.
0: Where do you think this gift came from?
1: Well, you know, I think it's available to everyone. And I just happen to stumble on my way. It's like when you think about consciousness, Einstein used to sit in a chair with a spoon in his hand and go to sleep. And as soon as he fell asleep, he dropped the spoon into a metal plate and it would cause a noise and he would wake up right on the border of waking and sleeping, which is one way to get to that more expanded state. Salvador Dali did the same thing. Alexander Graham Bell did the same thing. Each had their own things in their hands. When people are athletes, they can get into the zone. Certain artists get there with art. Certain musicians get there with music. Some people feel it in nature. There is a tendency for the mind to go there anyway, but it's often random. It's often like occasionally you get there, but you don't know how to get back there. So I was practicing TM, Transcendental Meditation, which is one reliable way to do it during meditation. But when I gained unbroken access to that field, I learned how to access it, not just in meditation, but in waking state at any time. So I can scan someone, I can tune in, I can download, I can create things at any time, not having to go to meditation. And when I realized I could teach it, that's why I wrote the book Claiming Your Magic, because it's a how-to book.
0: Was it easy or difficult for you to write this book?
1: It took over 3 years. Seeds of Deception took 9 months. Genetic Roulette took 2 years. This one took over 3 years. And what happened was I learned how my whole life seemed to fit together just for this. My whole experience studying Vedic science, learning TM, studying with a quantum master named Bill Bauman, doing shadow work in men's groups, learning about physics, all of these things came together. And as I was writing, I was discovering and putting together this whole system. So it wasn't just sharing what I knew 3.5 years ago when I started. It was a process of gaining insights, and it was quite glorious experience to realize I was, all these things were fitting into place. So my system has a system for, like, if you're looking at a house, there's the basement, the living quarters, and the attic. The basement is the subconscious, and there's a whole part on rewriting subconscious programs. Then there's the living quarters. What is that? That's the conscious mind. How do we desire? How do we manifest? How do we create more synchronicity and luck in our lives? And then the attic, which is like our superpowers and our ways that we stand into our own gifts. And then above the roof, how do we restructure our moment-to-moment awareness so that this quantum resource is available at all times. So this whole system came up, and that wasn't, I don't say it was difficult, George. I'd say it was exciting. And I just loved to sit down and write the book. And then 2 years ago, I started this community online so I can make sure that everything I was teaching would actually work with people if I taught it over Zoom. And so we taught the basement thing, quantum reprogramming. We taught the quantum desiring and manifestation. We taught the quantum supported superpowers. And we created just magic circles where people would just get these transformations all the time. And I wanted to make sure that it worked over Zoom to large numbers while I was writing the book. It was kind of like my experimental sandbox. And it did work. So the book is now out and it's available. Actually, it came out yesterday and became a bestseller on Amazon yesterday.
0: Good for you. Well, after this program, it'll be even higher.
1: I hope so. I mean, people can get it tonight if they buy the ebook. You know, it's like, it's really cheap. I made sure that the ebook was really cheap so people can get it, start reading it, and start using it. You see, as you know, having run a nonprofit for 23 years, my motivation is on, you know, develop a better world. I'm a chronic do-gooder. So when I think about this book, I think about its impact by giving people the key to that more expanded state, which is evolutionary and positive and can change the nature of our nature and bring in our higher qualities. And that's what I'm looking for in mass. I'm looking for that in the collective consciousness. And there's a chapter I talk about how action at a distance from that level can be so powerful. It's been shown in experiment after experiment to even reduce war intensities and war deaths and other things when it's practiced in a different technique. But I lay it all out there to show that this is a technology which can spread person to person at a deeper level than just conversation. It can spread directly on the level of this consciousness, quantum consciousness.
0: How would you explain your abilities to somebody who came up to you?
1: Well, I could explain what I see or what I do. So I was doing a session today with someone, and they told me that they felt like they were ready for a big change in their life. So what I did is I just sort of moved into quantum awareness, and I saw a very developed heart, a very developed body, but I saw some density in her head, and there's a whole world above our heads. There's worlds above our heads, and it was as if there needed to be an opening for that to descend or for her to expand to that level. So by holding that quantum attention, it's above my pay grade to figure out how to dissolve a density or bring down a higher version. It's not my job. My job is to hold that quantum attention and be guided, and that's exactly what I did. And I watched the density in her head open up and a channel open up above her head, and a higher version of herself came in. Now, I have a very sensitive emotional receptor, so I was aware of this, and I talked to her. I said, there's a level of authority and power that's coming into you now. And she was like, yes, her head was shaking up and down because I was describing exactly moment to moment what she was experiencing. And at the end, her posture changed, her breath changed. She felt way taller. She felt connected. And she just texted me saying that everything has changed for her. And she wrote, "It's," in all caps, "magic," exclamation point. And that's an example of one type of transformation. So in the subtitle, it has the two ends of the spectrum: stunning transformations at astonishing speed, which is often rewriting programs, breaking through blocks. And the other part of the subtitle is ushering in the highest version of yourself, which is more my exciting area, so we can step into our full gift-giving nature.
0: How do you use this for your life?
1: Well, I work on other people all the time, but I find that when you access that quantum, I can use it for problem solving. I could use it for creativity. If there's a situation that needs a problem solving or needs some kind of input, I can just sort of go into what I describe in the book as my inner quantum workshop. And I could run scenarios in there. It's like people will do prompts for AI. I do inner prompts for CI, not artificial intelligence, but cosmic intelligence. Also, as I become more and more, let's say, taken over by the quantums, it becomes more expressed in me. There's more synchronicity. People have those experiences. You've had those experiences where things just seem to work out to our advantage. Similarly, fulfillment of desires. So I find that there's so much synchronicity and fulfillment of desires, life is kind of fantastic. It's magical. So whether it's using it specifically to solve a problem, to help people, to teach others, or just living my life, it shows up all the time, George. It's just part of me. And what's interesting is there was a big shift. I go to Burning Man every year, and it's not for the sex, drugs, and rock and roll. It's because there you can do, be anyone you want to be. And my, what I am there is this wizard to do changes for people. And I tell people, don't tell anyone for years. Don't tell anyone I'm here. If you see me in a documentary, don't say, "Oh, that's Jeffrey Smith. I met him in Burning Man." Just keep it secret. And then I can do this for you. And I'd run these workshops year after year and have these amazing changes. But when I came out of Burning Man, it was like the Clark Kent suit went on. When I, in the releasing the book, Claiming Your Magic, yesterday, I'm like, the glasses are off, the suit is gone, I'm just the quantum guy now. And it's really a big shift for me. And I want to say, like I said in the beginning, George, you were there when I launched the book Seeds of Deception. It became the world's best-selling book on GMOs. It launched me all over the world as the leading spokesperson in the world on the health dangers. And you're here today, the day after I launched the book, and it's a whole new thing. It's like I'm starting a new life right now, and thank you for supporting that.
0: What has been the strangest, and you're welcome, what has been the strangest aspect of this gift that you have?
1: You know, sometimes I can just download something and an entire room will get it. Or I can, like, there was a guy that had deep, another example, a guy had a deep level of quantum. I had been working with him and he was just settled in the quantum. And I realized he's not aware of the upper worlds, the celestial worlds. And I said, "Let me take your hand." And I brought him on, I call it the cosmic tour guide. And I talk about that in the book. And I brought him up through these levels and brought him back down. And he said, "Is that always there?" And then I said, "We're going to do it again. This time you drive." And then he learned how to go up into these levels and come back down. So what's interesting is we're not just this body. We're not just this hard body. We have a subtle body, but we're also connected above our heads. There's chakras or energy centers above our head and below our bodies. So what's strange, George, is compared to what people normally see through the eyes, everything. You know, I'll run into someone and they'll have like some kind of subtle dagger in their body. I don't know where it is, how it is, what happened. Or one time someone was completely off balance all of her life, couldn't drive. I put my fingers on her forehead and it was like a reverse explosion. All of a sudden, she just got back the ability to anchor herself in time and space, and everything changed for her. She learned to drive, et cetera, et cetera. And that's also in the book, claiming your magic.
0: Would you call yourself a healer, Jeffrey?
1: I call myself a healer, a quantum magician, etc. But it's more than just healing what's wrong. It's actually helping to accelerate personal development in so many ways. And it's also teaching others to do the same, which is the most important piece.
0: We'll come back in a moment and take phone calls with Jeffrey Smith right here on Coast to Coast AM as we talk about claiming your magic, how to use your quantum consciousness for stunning transformations at astonishing speed, and to usher in the highest version of yourself.
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0: 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A lawyer you know and trust.
1: The National Highway Traffic Safety Administration says riding a bus to school is 13 times safer than riding a passenger vehicle and 10 times safer than walking to school. The reality of school bus safety is that more children are hurt outside the bus than inside as passengers. Most of the children who lose their lives in bus-related crashes are pedestrians, 4 to 7 years old, who are hit by the bus or by motorists illegally passing a stop school bus. Please be patient and use extra caution while driving near children and school buses, and never pass a bus when the red lights are flashing. The children inside and their parents are counting on us. Hi, I'm Mike Bryant from Bradshaw and Bryant. I hope you're never injured in a collision, but if you are, don't sign anything until you talk to us.
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0: Seeking justice for the injured, Bradshaw and Bryant.
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13: Request turned down. I'm Sue Guzman, Fox News. The U.S. Supreme Court has rejected President Trump's restrictions on mail-in balloting. More from Fox's Grinnell Scott.
14: The decision allows mail-in voting nationwide to continue as the midterms approach. Ballots cast by mail have become common for Americans, with nearly a third of the country taking advantage of the option. Justice Samuel Alito wrote in his dissenting opinion the court's denial was incorrect because some of the plaintiffs lacked standing. Justice Brett Kavanaugh, a Trump appointee, sided with the majority but added a final decision could fall within the authority of the Postal Service. Democratic attorneys general and voting rights groups challenged the Trump administration's proposal. A lower court issued a temporary injunction.

0: The last state primary before the November midterms, Delaware voters will decide 33 contested primary races. One of them, Democrat Senator Chris Coons, who's seeking a third full term. He's fending off a primary challenge from three other Democrats, one of them a former Republican. Midterms slated for November 3rd. 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
0: President Trump is strongly pushing back against recent fears about the dangers of artificial intelligence. More from Fox's Christina Coleman.
13: Writing in part on True Social, quote, concerning AI, when in the history of business did anyone see the leaders of an industry call for regulation that, if strongly implemented, will drive them into oblivion and bankruptcy? AI taking over the world, destroying humanity and all other things bad is a hoax. No different from Russia, Russia, Russia. He also addressed this topic during his visit in Ireland.
14: We're leading China in AI. We're the most sophisticated country in the world. And frankly, I want to keep it that way.
13: This, as Anthropic's co-founder calls for safeguards against an AI takeover.
0: The president also rejecting the idea that AI could pose a threat to humanity. Close ally of ousted Venezuelan dictator Nicolas Maduro expected to plead guilty in a federal court today. Fox's Tom Rigotti with details.
15: Alex Saab is a Colombian-born businessman with extensive ties to Maduro. Acting President Delcy Rodriguez deported Saab in May in response to pressure from the Trump administration, which has pursued him going back to the president's first term. They refer to Saab as Maduro's bagman. He was charged and arrested by U.S. authorities in 2019, but former President Joe Biden pardoned Saab in 2023 in exchange for the release of several Americans imprisoned in Venezuela. Saab is now charged with money laundering. Federal prosecutors accuse him in a scheme to bribe officials to win lucrative contracts to import food into Venezuela. Tom Rigotti, Fox News.
0: And the Federal Reserve kicking off a two-day policy meeting beginning today. It is widely expected to vote in favor of a quarter percentage point rate hike. And Widow's Bay breaking a record at the 2026 Emmy Awards. 14 wins, including comedy series, best comedy series, and 3 acting wins. Pitt winning best drama, a show featuring a tribute to the late Dolly Parton. I'm Sue Guzman. This is Fox News.
1: 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Now your local forecast from the Hanson Paving Weather Center.
16: Lows dip down to about 55 and foggy. Overnight, under partly cloudy skies, winds out of the southwest, 8 to 15 miles per hour. Daytime highs approaching 69 Tuesday, ample sunshine expected. Lows dip down to about 46 Tuesday night, clear skies. I'm meteorologist Paul Crombley on KNSI. Right now, it's 63 degrees.
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1: We'll take your calls this hour with Jeffrey Smith as we talk about these incredible abilities of claiming your magic right here on Coast to Coast AM. 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

0: And welcome back, George Norrie, along with Jeffrey Smith, as we talk about his ability of claiming your magic, how to use quantum consciousness for stunning transformation. And you may know Jeffrey as the GMO expert, but he's talking about something totally different tonight. Jeffrey, how important is positive thinking to make this work?
1: Not at all. Positive thinking is not part of the engine here, because it's like when I teach people how to access the quantum, it's not about the individual mind doing it and trying. It's like doing less and accomplishing more, allowing a settling down of consciousness so that the quantum engages. So there's ways that we can teach more fulfillment of desires, which isn't positive thinking and trying to say things over and over again. There's a way that you can sort of partner with the quantum, partner with the universe to gain more fulfillment of desires. But it's not the same thing as positive thinking and trying always to be positive.
0: How important is the meditation part of this?
1: It's not required at all to do the quantum magic work. I'm not teaching meditation in the book. I practiced for nearly 50,000 hours over 50 years, and that kind of unwound the or awoke these things in me. But fortunately, you don't have to spend, you know, nearly 50,000 hours in meditation or any time. And I know this because I've been teaching people who don't meditate, and they are able to access the quantum right away. In fact, I personally think, George, that there's a raising of collective consciousness going on right now, and that one of the symptoms or side effects of that is that people now have more access, more natural access to this field of consciousness. And so I think that this is very timely, because I think if I tried to do this 50 years ago, even if I had the ability, it would fall flat, because I don't think it was so lively and available in human consciousness at the time.
0: Did anybody else in your family have these abilities, Jeffrey?
1: My brother has some abilities like this. He can scan and see what's going on, but his approach is very different than mine. And so, like, he can look at someone and sort of see where someone is present in their body and the blocks, etc. So there's something that travels in the family. But I go in there and hold the quantum there so that it releases the block, which is different than his methods.
0: What has this done for your intuition?
1: You know, the intuition is amazing. I actually distinguish between intuition and knowing. Intuition is like you sort of think about something, you get an answer, and then you come back to your regular mind, and then you go, oh yeah, I got that. For knowing, it's like it's available in real time. As you're speaking, you're getting clarity. So if I'm working with someone, I can see clearly what's going on and speak from that more quantum knowing level. And so as I do it more and more, it starts to permeate all aspects of my life, and my knowing is greater in other areas. I think we all have areas where we have more superpowers, and that's where we access source with greater bandwidth. But when we practice that, then that bandwidth grows and expresses in more areas of our lives.
0: If someone lives their life without these abilities, what happens?
1: Life goes on. It's not an urgent thing, but it's like adding magic. It's like I can tell the people that come to my courses, they'll take reprogramming subconscious patterns, and they're maybe working for years on sabotaging issues. Now they learn a technique that breaks out of that. So if they didn't have it, they may still be working in that sabotaging situation, where decisions made when they were in trauma, when they were kids, are now sabotaging what they want consciously, because it's hidden deep in the subconscious. In quantum magic, you can actually access and rewrite those programs. And I could see in real time, within a minute or two, a complete change in the subtle body as that part says yes to the new programs, and things change and emotions release and subtle body energies flow, and the person comes out with a new experience. So it's like business as usual, or some kind of magic input that can make, as I say, in the subtitle, Stunning Transformations at Astonishing Speed. And that's why I had to do the neurofeedback, because it's so easy to be skeptical when someone says that. So I had to show that in 5 minutes and 5 seconds, I was able to upgrade brain functioning in ways that neurofeedback training for months was unable to do for most people. So it does have some third-party validation there.
0: What would you say is the most miraculous thing you've been able to do with this?
1: You know, there's miraculous and then there's touching. I want to start with the touching. I was talking with an 80-year-old woman, and she had been molested 35 years earlier. And ever since, there was a part of her on guard. She felt distanced from people. She felt anxiety. And that was her everyday, every moment experience. I spent 30 minutes with her. We released that, and she told me in texts almost every day, her entire experience was different. She was experiencing joy, fulfillment, openness, connection. She had spent 35 years reacting to this trauma, and in 30 minutes, it was gone and her life was different. So that's an example of a dramatic change that was deeply moving. When I was writing that for the book, I started crying just because it was so moving. But I think, you know, things like the ability to transmit. I remember someone was, and this is in the book too, and I did an ex-wifercism. I took someone's ex-wife energy out of his system. He felt completely different. His relationship with his ex-wife totally changed. But what I wanted to get in is I had this friend who had just gone through a breakup, and she was really caught in it. And I said, you know, I have the ability to be kind of detached from things, and it might help you. Can I transmit it to you? And when I transmitted it to her, I watched it come in, and she started describing exactly what I was seeing. It was coming into her head, and as soon as it landed, she goes, oh my God, my consciousness is completely different. I can experience two different points of views at the same time. I didn't know that was going to happen with this, but the ability to transmit that and to change your experience of consciousness in a second was stunning. I mean, I get amazed at this stuff, and I do things all the time that I've never done before, because I get in my intuition and my repurposed imagination, I get the image of what to do, and then I do things that I've never done before, and lo and behold, it works.
0: Let's go to the phones. International line, Shane is with us in Victoria, Australia. Welcome to the show. Hi, Shane.
2: Yeah, always my pleasure, George. Love your program, mate. And
0: thank you, sir.
2: What a great president you would have made, mate, but we won't go into that. Jeffrey, love your work, mate. I work in generational social psychological conditioning through a modern Pavlovian understanding with addictions for too many decades now. I will follow up your work and your advice in regards to it, because I work with a lot of serious problems. And the question I'd just like to ask you, to keep it simple, I do look at generational conditioning of certain problems, and the electromagnetic frequencies and electromagnetic radiation technologies, and I work with a couple hundred good scientists, is totally unsafe, and it's actually got a very serious physiological and subconscious effect. What's your perspective on that, Jeffrey?
1: Well, I don't know that particular thing in terms of electromagnetic, but I do work generationally. And I find that people can inherit a certain set of patterns, trauma patterns, sabotage patterns, etc., which I can sometimes release from the person, and even generationally. There was one person I was working with, and I had been doing a workshop for 2 or 3 hours, and he was one of the last people. And he said, you know, I do all these techniques, and they're good techniques, but I'm still anxious and nervous and worried, and my parents are Holocaust survivors. And as he said that, it was almost like the soundtrack changed. My intuition went ding, and I looked at his system, and I saw he didn't just inherit. He actually had an agreement to process the stuff from more than his parents, but from Holocaust survivors. And I was watching this kind of channel go into him. And I thought, no wonder you're not getting through this anxiety and worry. You're trying to empty the bathtub while you're filling it with other people's stuff. And so this is kind of answer to question to George, like some of the strangest stuff that I've come across. So I said, what I can do for you is I can shut that faucet off and I can bless those people with quantum presence and give them what you've been wanting to give them and shut it off so that you don't have to be filling your bathtub as you're draining it. And I did that and I said, and then I got this sort of message from his system. And the message was, don't clear him now. He needs to know that the techniques he's using are effective. And if I just get rid of his anxiety, he'll never know that it actually works. And so I disappointed him because he had seen all these major transformations in people for the last 2 or 3 hours. And I said, if I get this message, I can't work with you because I'm getting your whole higher self or your system says, don't do it. And I met him 2 months later and he looked at me and said, it totally worked. He had completely gotten rid of his anxiety and is rid of his worry on his own because he was no longer taking it generationally. So my answer, Shane, is I see two types of generation stuff. Very rarely I see someone in this kind of being a human washing machine. More often I feel like someone receives it, and sometimes the way I deal with that is like they did with the ex-wifersism. I need to remove that from their system. They need to reclaim it. So it sometimes has, I very often when I work, Shane, have people, they need to make decisions in order for things to go. I can hold the quantum there for all day, but they need to make a decision and then all of a sudden the system will take it. And that's sometimes how I deal with the generational effects. I don't know if that relates to the specific electromagnetic transformations or transmissions you're talking about, because that's not what I know about.
0: Thank you, Shane. Diane in Silicon Valley, California. Hi, Diane.
3: Hi. Hi, guys.
0: Hi there.
3: I have a question for you, Jeffrey. You were talking about blockages that we have on things. Just recently, as getting older, I remember I do have blockages I could recognize a few as a kid. Like, I don't want to be like that girl because she's mean and nasty, that kind of thing. I don't want to be like type of thing. So are there other, I know there's other blockages that I must have built up, things like that, that I want to do this or don't want to do that. How can I find those blockages that I'm not aware of anymore, or how do I release them? I know there's probably a lot of them from being younger that you don't realize that are holding you back, and I think I probably have a lot of those.
1: Well, it's a great question, Diane, and it actually is part of the early chapter in Claiming Your Magic when I teach a foundational technique called quantum bracketing. It's very simple. And what happens is a lot of those blockages are in our subtle body. So something bad happens and we make some judgments about things are not safe and we make some decisions to not act certain ways. We can create whole personality types. We can create blocks in our subtle body. Our breath changes. Our posture can change. It can result in disease and other things like that. So what I do is I can go into the subtle body and apply the quantum there, and it starts to change. It starts to heal. It starts densities to do a dissolving, etc. So in the section in the book in Claiming Your Magic on quantum bracketing, the way I teach it is I say, okay, and I just taught this yesterday, in fact, to a group. I said, think of something that's irritating. Don't do trauma right now. We're just learning a technique, just something that's irritating, and find it in your body, how you react, where the emotion is, if it has a size or a shape, etc. And that's a way that they cue into their body. Not everyone has the ability to do that, but about, 80, 90% of the people can find something like that in their body. Then I teach them, if they just think of it, if they just hold that in their awareness, there might be some light, relief. But then I teach them how to switch to quantum bracketing to go to a more expanded state, and they then watch that area start to change, things to dissolve, emotions can release. And because I can see into others, I can watch someone do quantum bracketing, and I can, usually I don't have to tweak them at all. They just read the instructions and they do it. But the moment they get from that, in that vicinity of the quantum, there's a dramatic activity that occurs where there's changes in purification of those blocks. So it's very quick. You'll get it right away in the book. And I also have a short course if you want to have me walk you through it. But the book should be sufficient. But on the website, claimingyourmagic.com, there's also a short course on how to do quantum bracketing and how to perceive in the subtle world the things that I'm talking about.
0: Let's go to Billy in Glendale, California. Hi, Billy.
4: Hey, George, brother, Jeffrey, brother. It's good to talk to you both. Jeffrey, brother, I have a question regarding becoming your highest version and possibly a piggyback question for that. My question is, when becoming the highest version of yourself, is it possible that can actually put you in a better timeline where you have a better past, present, future, and set of circumstances?
1: You know, it's an interesting question, and I haven't studied timelines. I remember I was doing a technique, which I don't teach in the book, where there's this instant shift. And I did it to someone who, with someone who was very, very awake. And I said, what's different? He goes, I'm still here, but it feels like it's a different timeline. So that's about the only time I've used those words, timeline. So in terms of changing the past, in the section on the basement, you know, reprogramming, I have a technique called rescripting the past. But it goes back and it restructures it, like you go back in time before the thing that happened that was bad, and you prepare your system, and then you move through that trauma, but it doesn't affect you, and then you have that influence move through your life. It's very specific. I don't need to teach it right now. But it changes the impact of the past as if it were different. Whether it changes an actual timeline, I don't know. But there's another thing, Billy, and that is there's an acceleration of time that is possible. And that's also taught in the book, Quantum Bracketing for Acceleration. So people talk about, I have an inner child and my inner child is unhappy. Well, in using subtle perception, I can see the child. I can talk to the child. And one of the techniques that I teach is how to apply the quantum to accelerate the age of that child. And you can watch that 3-year-old, 4-year-old, etc., get older and older and go through transformations in a minute or two or three. So in terms, it's like, how is that possible? It's only possible when dealing with the quantum, because the quantum is prior to space-time. It doesn't work in Newtonian physics. In fact, Bruce Lipton, who's a New York Times best-selling author of Biology of Belief and Beyond Darwin, he wrote the foreword to my book and said that none of what I do can be explained by Newton, but by quantum, it can be explained.
0: And Bruce has been a regular guest on our show, Jeffrey, as you know.
1: Bruce is a dear friend, and he was very excited to watch the work that I was doing with people in a workshop.
0: Good for you. We're going to come back and take final calls with Jeffrey Smith right here on Coast to Coast AM as we talk about his work, Claiming Your Magic. We'll be back.
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3: The decision allows mail-in voting nationwide to continue as the midterms approach. Justice Samuel Alito wrote in his dissenting opinion the court's denial was incorrect because some of the plaintiffs lacked standing.
4: Fox's Grinnell Scott. Minnesota Democratic Congresswoman Ilhan Omar now under criminal investigation by the Trump administration. Fox's Jillian Turner.
5: Omar married Ahmed Noor Saeed Elmi in 2009. Republicans have long claimed he is her brother, and she married him as part of an immigration scheme, though she has never been formally charged.
4: Omar denies the accusation and says President Trump is obsessed with her. Kentucky Republican Senator Mitch McConnell returned to the U.S. Senate Monday following a serious fall, a bout with pneumonia, and a three-month absence. 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
6: When you need someone to listen, a lawyer you know and trust.
7: The National Highway Traffic Safety Administration says riding a bus to school is 13 times safer than riding a passenger vehicle and 10 times safer than walking to school. The reality of school bus safety is that more children are hurt outside the bus than inside as passengers. Most of the children who lose their lives in bus-related crashes are pedestrians, 4 to 7 years old, who are hit by the bus or by motorists illegally passing a stop school bus. Please be patient and use extra caution while driving your children in school buses, and never pass a bus when the red lights are flashing. The children inside and their parents are counting on us. 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
0: 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Now your local forecast from the Hanson Paving Weather Center.
10: Lows dip down to about 55 and foggy. Overnight, under partly cloudy skies, winds out of the southwest, 8 to 15 miles per hour. Daytime highs approaching 69 Tuesday, ample sunshine expected. Lows dip down to about 46 Tuesday night, clear skies. I'm meteorologist Paul Crombley on KNSI. Right now, it's 63 degrees.
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1: 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And then later on, Regan Forston joins us to talk about the afterlife on Coast to Coast. And we'll be back with final calls with Jeffrey Smith as well as we talk about consciousness and magic. 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

0: And welcome back, George Norrie. Our final segment with Jeffrey Smith and your calls. Jeffrey, did anybody teach you these techniques or did you self-taught?
1: They sort of just came to me. And once I had them, I was able to refine them because I can see what's going on inside myself or other people with this subtle perception. But I, you know, I have great teachers and the people that I meet because everyone brings something to it. So, but I didn't import it from another system. In fact, when I was writing my book, I decided not to read any other self-development or healing book at all because I only wanted to put out a system that came to me. And then after, now that the book is out, I can look and compare, but I wanted to make sure that I was getting what was coming to me and my own experience.
0: And you did a good job doing that, Jeff.
1: Thank you, George.
0: West of the Rockies, Thomas with us in Thousand Oaks, California. Hi, Tom. Go ahead.
2: Hello, George. Thank you for taking my call.
0: Sure thing,
2: Thomas.
0: First-time
2: caller, long-time listener.
0: Thank you.
2: Thank you, Jeffrey, for writing the book. I just bought it on Amazon.
1: Beautiful. Thank you.
2: And I was excited to read it, thinking for myself. Then I realized that my wife had a stroke last year, and it has some minor speech difficulty, but mostly her short-term memory is not active. And I thought, will these techniques help her to get well?
1: I don't know, Thomas. These days, I don't put myself out to do physical disease healing. The work that I do is subtle body. You can call it spiritual. You can call it awakening. But oftentimes, when we work with the subtle, things change on the physical because the physical is often an expression of the subtle. So I don't know if it's going to have a positive impact on your wife's speaking issue, but it's certainly worth trying. I mean, I can recall different examples of where this work has helped people's physical stuff, but I don't lead with that because that's not what I'm really presenting. So I would be very interested if you try it now that you have the book coming and it works, let me know. Just send, you know, go to claimingyourmagic.com and let me know if there's a, it would be great to know that that's the case.
0: And Thomas, tomorrow night with pharmacist Ben Fuchs on the program, try to call us and he can give you some suggestions and tips on some supplementation that could help your wife. That's important. You got to stay healthy, Jeffrey, don't you?
1: Oh, absolutely. And that's, I spent a lot of time talking about that, George.
0: Yes, you do. Mayette's with us in the state of New York. Hi, Mayette.
3: Yes, thank you so much, George. I tell you, you're like a soothing balm to the soul with the programs that you bring to the Beloved Coast audience. But,
0: thank
3: Jeffrey,
0: you.
3: I want to reference, I have a bit of a multi-part question. I'll try to make it brief. First of all, I'd like to reference three people who you're making me think of in terms of authors. One is Florence Scovel Shinn. Going back to the Art Bell days, she also talked about her. She was a metaphysician and healer, and I think you're on the right path for sure. And she gave an example of a woman who claimed she had eaten some bad oysters, and Florence was able to say, Ms. Shinn was able to say, Shinn, that no, it's not a bad food. You're dealing with lack of forgiveness, okay? Then a book from back in college days, Handbook to Higher Consciousness, it said something that's hard for anyone to process. And that, and this is one thing I remember from reading a book many years ago, that when one feels offense, you cause as much pain, or when you take offense, you cause as much pain as when someone causes offense. Okay, and lastly, Vernon Howard, who has a take, I guess, especially on the present humanity, that, you know you're about to be tricked, so see it clearly before it happens. So my question is, the first part is, do your clients, when they experience your techniques and your healing, do they understand fully about how their physical problems, their mental problems, caused from their emotions, their anger, and the unprocessed or unconscious, subconscious program part of themselves? And lastly, this earlier I was reading Mitch Horowitz's book, Esoterica, Formulas Against the False Self. And he used a term that gave me, and I'm still having some pause, philosophical materialism. I'm just beginning the book. So the question is, when brother is against brother, sister against sister, families are fighting, we live in strange times. It's like World War III among a nation, and globally, like in Germany, the alternatives for Germany, they are Nazi curious, and so they're doing something that we know was very, very wicked. So my question is, do you have some formula? You know, I'm not putting it all on your shoulders, but how do we deal with the larger problem of humanity's inhumanity to each other? And I listen over the air. George usually helps me with sorting out the questions that I have.
1: I got it, Maya. Those are great questions. Okay, I'm going to jump right in. So the person with Florence Scoville Chin, you mentioned that it's not the problem with eating, it was lack of forgiveness. Sometimes the people that I work with, it comes up where a physical problem, for example, shows up as something deeper, psychological, emotional. I was working at a healing center 30 years ago when I was public, before I was a GMO activist, and this woman came in and wanted to work on something, and I just looked and I said, "What's going on in your throat?" And she goes, "Oh yeah, I had my thyroid removed, it's fine now." And I said, "No." And my intuition was, that's where we're working today. And when we went in there, we discovered she was holding resentment of her ex-husband. And so the conclusion that we came to was, that's where she holds the resentment, and that was probably how she got the cancer, which caused the removal of the thyroid. So that was an example of knowing, and that's in the book, and I describe how in some cases, Maya, there's a clear link between physical issues and subconscious programs and emotions. But in a lot of the techniques that we use, you don't have to know the story. It's like, you know, a lot of times in talk therapy, you got to deal with it and relate to it, or in when you have a part therapy, you got to make friends with it over a long time. That's not generally required in quantum magic. In fact, people that are used to that may get caught, and I said, no, just apply the technique, and then poof, things can change. And they didn't know it was their mother or their father or some school teacher or some issue that caused the problem, because it's gone. So sometimes it's clear and sometimes not, but it's not necessary. And then in terms of dealing with the larger problem, I love that you asked that question. You see, I grew up doing transcendental meditation in the TM City program, and their scientists published maybe 100 different studies showing that the practice in one place can influence a society as a whole, depending on which technique and how many people. And I write about this in the book, Claiming Your Magic, how this one particular study showed that 7 meditation assemblies ranging up to 7,000 people were either close enough or large enough to have a predicted result on the Lebanese conflict that was lasting for about 850 days. 93 of those days, there was these meditations happening. And during that time, there was a dramatic decrease in deaths, in war intensity, a dramatic increase in positivity. Now, they weren't putting their attention on Lebanon. It was just a generalized positive influence on collective consciousness. Now, I'm going to say something that for those who are scientists are going to blow their mind. If you're not, you can just ignore it. The probability that this would happen by chance was 1 in 10 billion. It was the most statistically significant social science research in the history of science. And it showed there was definitely an influence of these meditators on the collective consciousness. Now, I don't teach that meditation, but I teach techniques to get to that same level from the waking state. So my belief, Maya, is that what I'm doing is helping that human quantum interface, not just with the people I teach, but generally, that there's a spreading out in collective consciousness, and that's so needed right now. In fact, there's an urgency with the way technology is and the way that we're looming against all these particular things. We need to turn the dial up on coherence, on clarity, on alignment for human consciousness. And that is ultimately where I'm going with the book. And I don't lead with it because people don't usually invest in time and space to help humanity. But by the end of the book, it'll become clear, like, oh yeah, I'm also doing something for humanity when I do this work for myself. And it makes sense from a physics standpoint and from a consciousness standpoint.
0: Let's go to Andy in Carson, California. Andy, go for it.
4: Hi, George. George, you're a great patriot. Thanks for all you're doing to help protect America from the future conflicts that we are surely going to engage in with other superpowers. Yes, Jeffrey, I have a quick question for you, sir. I have the deepest respect for you because of the great work you've done with the GMOs and waking up America on the threat from the big corporation that we are very well aware of what they're trying to do.
1: Thank you.
4: My question to you is, would you mind if I asked you a very a personal question regarding your abilities?
1: Try it. I'll let you know. You can ask. Maybe I'll share. Okay. Maybe I won't.
4: Okay, that's a great answer. I saw a video several years ago. I told your screener. And in the video, I saw you, sir, meditating and levitating.
1: Yeah.
4: Was that really you?
1: Yes, it was me, and it wasn't. It was a technique. Remember I mentioned in meditation, it can affect collective consciousness. Mm-hmm. What they were doing is TM and the advanced TM City program. And one of those techniques is a levitation technique. But when you look at it, it looks more like hopping. But when you look at the brain waves during that technique, it is incredibly coherent, more coherent than anything they've tested in other techniques. And that is it teaches you how to operate, how to think from that quantum level. And that's what has the greatest impact on the collective consciousness that I was just talking about. So that in the nearly 50,000 hours of meditation practices that I have done over 50 years, that's the one I did the most of. And again, it's not like sitting in the air and levitating. It's more like hopping, but it was training me to access and think from that quantum level so that I was able to then access it, not just during meditation, but during waking state. And then I learned all of these other techniques, how to access and use it from waking state. So the levitation thing is real. It's not really floating in the air, but the influence on the mind, the influence on the brain waves, and the influence on the collective is extraordinary.
0: Jeffrey, give out your website for folks and how they can get a hold of you.
1: ClaimingYourMagic.com. And I've got this little place called Amazon where you can buy the audiobook, which I read myself, the ebook, the paperback, the hardcover is coming soon. And so I would love for people who on coast, because I have a close, I mean, I think I've been on your show more than 50 times. I have a very close feeling with the people on coast. Let me know how it works for you.
0: You're great. That's Jeffrey Smith, who normally talks about GMOs. Not tonight. For Dan Galante, Gina Salvati, Tom Danheiser, Sue Trikas, Lex Lonehood, Sean Latasur, Alec Fernandez, Tim Banal, Mary Berry, George Knapp, and Richard Serrett, I'm George Norrie, somewhere out there on Coast to Coast AM. We'll see you on our next edition. Until then, be safe, everyone.

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11: The High Court rules on voting. I'm Ted Lindner, Fox News. The Supreme Court Monday rejecting President Trump's mail-in ballot restrictions for now, capping a wave of last-minute legal action heading into the midterm elections, now less than 2 months away. The court allowing states to continue sending out mail-in ballots under the same systems they've used since 2020, since COVID. The Trump White House had asked the court to clear the way for restrictions before the pivotal November contests for control of Congress. The case has major implications because nearly one-third of the country now votes by mail. The president strongly pushing back against recent fears about an artificial intelligence takeover. Fox's Christina Coleman explains what the president said.
12: Writing in part on True Social, quote, concerning AI, when in the history of business did anyone see the leaders of an industry call for regulation that, if strongly implemented, will drive them into oblivion and bankruptcy? AI taking over the world, destroying humanity and all other things bad is a hoax. No different from Russia, Russia, Russia. He also addressed this topic during his visit in Ireland.
13: We're leading China in AI. We're the most sophisticated country in the world. And frankly, I want to keep it that way.
12: This, as Anthropic's co-founder calls for safeguards against an AI takeover.
11: President Trump has also rejected the idea that AI could pose as a threat to humanity. After a three-month absence following a serious fall and a bout with pneumonia, Republican Kentucky Senator Mitch McConnell making his return to Capitol Hill.
14: I wasn't sure.

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1: The Trump administration dealing a legal blow by a federal judge in Boston over foreign visas. U.S. District Judge F. Dennis Saylor blocking a new rule that limits how long foreign students and journalists can stay in the country without applying for extensions. Unions and advocacy groups filing suit against DHS's rule that was set to take effect today. Reno, Nevada, taking the next steps to increase its water supply by recycling wastewater. Fox's Sue Guzman with more.
2: Officials are hoping that by the early 2030s, water that once went down a drain in North Valleys could be flowing back out of a kitchen tap. The city has broken ground on Nevada's first ever wastewater to drinking water plant in Reno. The goal is to take 2 million gallons of wastewater and make it drinkable for residents in Reno and Truckee Meadows. The treatment plant uses a combination of advanced purification using activated carbon and high-intensity ultraviolet light to kill or inactivate viruses or parasites before putting it into an underground aquifer. Officials say this will be helpful when they're unable to use purified river water for drinking. Sue Guzman, Fox News.
1: Vice President J.D. Vance announcing new efforts in Kansas City, Missouri on Monday to crack down on fraud tied to COVID-19 small business loans.
3: We are going to suspend 870,000 people permanently, people who defrauded the government over the last couple of years, the last couple of decades. We're going to make it impossible for them to get loans from the federal government.
1: Now, the Trump administration has focused its fraud investigations on government aid programs that expanded during the pandemic. Democrats have pushed back against the Trump administration's fraud crackdown and have accused the administration of finding excuses to slash federal funding to Democrat-led states. Stock futures at this hour, Dow futures down over 300 points. I'm Ted Lindner. This is Fox News.
0: 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Now your local forecast from the Hanson Paving Weather Center.
4: Lows dip down to about 55. Fog in spots. Overnight, under partly cloudy skies, winds out of the southwest, 8 to 15 miles per hour. Daytime highs approaching 69 Tuesday. Ample sunshine expected. Lows dip down to about 43 Tuesday night. Clear skies. I'm meteorologist Paul Trombley on KNSI. Right now, it's 62 degrees.
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7: This is America in the Morning from Westwood One. Good morning, I'm John Trout. It's Tuesday, September 15th, 2026. Here's what's coming up on America in the Morning.
8: A new order freezing President Trump's attempt to limit mail voting for the midterm elections. Mike Hemp in Washington.
9: Energy prices continue to rise as the war in Iran rages on and Houthi rebels continue to strike energy targets in Saudi Arabia. I'm John Stolness in Washington.
10: President Trump downplaying any need to check the development of artificial intelligence.
11: Because whoever wins, AI wins.
10: I'm Julie Walker.
12: President Trump responding to allegations that a Russian oligarch paid for his son's wedding. I'm Clayton Neville.
13: The Environmental Protection Agency is repealing rules that limit greenhouse gas emissions from fossil fuel power plants. Jennifer King, Washington.
7: Mitch McConnell returns to Capitol Hill and votes for the first time since June. And Wall Street hoping for a rebound today. All ahead on America in the Morning. It's 7 after. Within hours after a second federal judge ruled against President Trump's mail ballot order, the U.S. Supreme Court weighed in, rejecting the Trump administration request to lift the judicial block on his order to extremely limit mail-in ballots.

0: correspondent Mike Hempen reports that prior to the High Court's decision, Attorney General Todd Blanche, speaking with CBS News, believes that there is fraud in the mail-in ballot system that the executive branch must be able to examine.
1: The potential for fraud is greater than in-person voting with ID. Okay, so there can be no dispute that
2: What is the evidence for that?
1: Well, it's common sense. I mean, first of all, there's documented proof of in multiple places, red and blue states, of envelopes coming in that clearly were not from somebody who should be who was authorized to use mail-in voting. Different states have different rules on when mail-in voting is allowed. So every state, every auditor in every single state has uncovered evidence of mail-in voting where there was potential fraud.
3: Election officials say they could not implement the new requirements before November. U.S. District Judge Carl Nichols was nominated by Trump and earlier declined to freeze the president's executive order, saying at the time it was premature. In issuing a preliminary injunction late Sunday, Nichols wrote that now it's clear many people would lose their ability to vote if it goes into effect. Mike Hemp in Washington.
0: Justice Samuel Alito took aim at his Supreme Court colleagues in his lengthy dissent, writing that they were in part to blame for both the time and concerns about implementing the new rules so close to the elections because of how the justices initially handled the case over the summer. New attacks by Iran-backed Houthi rebels from Yemen against energy targets in Saudi Arabia are having an impact on global energy prices, increasing the price for gas and diesel in the U.S. John Stolness reports from Washington. The Pentagon's Inspector General released a report saying that the Pentagon acknowledged that the war in Iran has resulted in munitions shortfalls, and Iran's Supreme National Security Council said that it won't negotiate with the U.S. until all of the Iranian conditions are met, contradicting the president's claim that Iran is desperate for a deal.
4: The Houthis launched a new wave of attacks on Saudi Arabia, with Reuters reporting rebels are digging into positions along the west coast of Yemen along the Red Sea. It comes as rebels on Monday fired dozens of missiles and drones at a military airbase in the south. They've also taken Perim Island, located at the mouth of the Red Sea, and knocked Saudi Arabia's vital east-west oil pipeline offline last Thursday. Oil prices jumped to over $109 a barrel over the news, and analysts are concerned continued attacks would further choke the flow of oil and energy out of the Middle East. Vice President J.D. Vance says the White House is on top of the situation.
5: We've been in constant contact with the Emiratis, the Saudis, and others who are affected in the region. So it's something the United States administration is very much on top of. We've also been engaged in direct conversations with the Houthis themselves. So we actually feel like we are on top of the situation.
4: The White House refused a Saudi request to bomb Houthi troops, but U.S. CENTCOM Commander Admiral Brad Cooper did meet with the Saudi Crown Prince and Prime Minister on Monday. The situation in Saudi Arabia further exacerbates what's happening in the Strait of Hormuz, where traffic continues to be slower than prior to the Iran war. Energy Secretary Chris Wright said there are reasons to be optimistic.
6: We are today up to a 10 million barrel per day average of oil and oil products going on water through the strait. You will see that number grow in the coming weeks.
4: However, the cost of gas continues to skyrocket for American consumers, on average $4.31 a gallon, according to AAA, up 16 cents from just a week ago. And diesel hit another all-time high of $6.23 a gallon. It was $3.69 a year ago. Patrick DeHaan of the gas price tracking website Gas Buddy tells CNN there's no relief in sight.
7: We continue 6 months in to see fresh escalations back and forth, fresh refinery attacks on Russian oil facilities over the weekend now, pushing up diesel prices even more. So I don't know when the story is going to end, but certainly gives me chills that after 6 months, we are still here in the same boat.
4: Oman says a meeting planned for Monday with officials from Iran and others in the region to discuss future control of the strait was being postponed due to the violence. John Stolness, Washington.
0: 12 after. When we return on America in the Morning, Trump denounces AI warnings after these messages.
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2: 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The reality of school bus safety is that more children are hurt outside the bus than inside as passengers. 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Please be patient and use extra caution while driving near children and school buses, and never pass a bus when the red lights are flashing. The children inside and their parents are counting on us. 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
5: 32.
6: America in the Morning continues. Stormy conditions in the plains and Midwest shift southward. Here's AccuWeather.com meteorologist LaTroy Thornton.
7: Yesterday brought a rather wet start to the new week for many, from the Dakotas into Minnesota and Iowa, as a strong area of low pressure continued to work its way eastward. For today, that part of the disturbance largely lifts into Canada, but its associated cold front trails well southward, and that will be the focus for shower and thunderstorm activity today from the Texas and Oklahoma panhandles north and east through much of Kansas, northern Missouri, and much of Iowa, and points to the east, including nearly all of Illinois and lower Michigan, even northwestern Ohio. However, with the center of the storm so far away to the north and east, this front won't be in a hurry to push eastward, and repeated rounds of downpours are expected to continue through Wednesday night within a zone from northern Kansas and southeastern Nebraska through southern Wisconsin and northern Indiana, even reaching the Detroit metro area, bringing localized flash flooding and locally severe thunderstorms. Outside of that area, look for monsoon thunderstorm activity to eventually become more potent and widespread across the Four Corners region, especially by the second half of this week, with spotty storms also extending from the Texas Gulf Coast through southern Mississippi, Alabama, and Georgia. More numerous downpours are likely over Florida. However, it's a generally nice day in store from New England into the Mid-Atlantic, with sunshine and rather low humidity for most, and some waking up to the coolest start to the day since early to mid-June, even some frost in northern parts of New York and New England. The humidity starts to build back into the Ohio Valley and interior south, while showers spread across mainly northern areas of the Pacific Northwest, but the rest of the West Coast looks dry. In Flint, Michigan, today brings clouds, a thunderstorm, and a high of 77. For Sacramento, California, it's looking sunny and nice instead, with a high of 90. That's the nation's weather. I'm AccuWeather.com meteorologist LaTroy Thornton.
6: America in the Morning continues 16 after now. President Trump is calling the danger warning by a group of artificial intelligence leaders a, quote, sick conspiracy. Correspondent Julie Walker reports President Trump is downplaying the need to check AI development, while House Speaker Mike Johnson believes there needs to be guardrails.
8: President Trump downplaying any need to check the development of artificial intelligence, posting Monday there is a sick conspiracy against AI and data centers, and saying Sunday he doesn't want America to give up its edge over China.
9: We're leading China in AI. We're the most sophisticated country in the world. And frankly, I want to keep it that way, because whoever wins AI wins. And we can put guardrails, we can do this and that, but I think you have a lot of negative forces that are bringing it up that shouldn't be bringing it up, and they're bringing up things that won't happen. But whoever wins with AI wins, you know, it's an expression that I came up with, and it's true.
8: On Meet the Press, House Speaker Mike Johnson said we need guardrails.
10: I think we've got to have meaningful regulation that does not smother American innovation. Now, the how to solve that equation, no one knows yet. We're not going to rush in and pass a piece of legislation that would do harm to the country and put China as an edge. And so we've got to do this carefully. Of course, we'd vote on that tomorrow if we had the solution, and I'll call everybody into session session any day, but we have to make sure we're doing it the right way.
8: Tech leaders at Anthropic, OpenAI, SpaceX, and others are calling for greater regulation to ensure safety. This comes after a former Anthropic researcher made a grave prediction that AI would kill us all by the end of the decade. Rogue AI models have been able to break free and conduct their own hacks.
10: I think the first step is to have a meeting of all the platform providers. I've talked to the president about this and others. I believe that's the next step. I think we need to do it quickly. And each of them, those gentlemen that I've named, they all agree that that would be an efficacious thing. And so we're going to pull everybody together and make sure we do this in the right way. But it is a top priority for me and for the Congress.
8: I'm Julie Walker.
5: Senator Mitch McConnell returned to the Senate to vote on Monday for the first time in 3 months, looking noticeably more frail after he was hospitalized for a June fall in his home. Sitting in a wheelchair as he entered the Senate chamber, the Kentucky Republican briefly addressed reporters, smiling but speaking slower. McConnell entered a hospital on June 14th following the fall, and speculations regarding his health ran rampant through Congress and in his home state. The 84-year-old senator is in his final months of his four decades in office, where he holds the distinction of being the longest serving Senate leader. It's 19 after. Amazon suspends the cargo carrier whose plane careened off that Miami runway. That and business news next when America in the Morning continues after these messages.

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6: Austin, Texas-based Oracle is cutting more jobs at the company, spending billions to expand the data centers powering its AI business. That, according to KVUE-TV, reportedly employees were notified Monday by email or in person. It is not clear yet how many jobs were cut. The company's AI business is surging. In its quarterly earnings report last week, Oracle said it booked more than $30 billion in new AI cloud computing contracts in the quarter. Total revenue up 30% from a year ago. At Bank of America, investment banking fees will likely decline more than 10% in the third quarter from the year earlier period, while trading revenue will be roughly flat. That, according to CEO Brian Moynihan, that compares to a second quarter in which the bank posted a 50% jump in investment banking fees and a 33% jump in trading revenue. Numbers reported by CNBC. Well, tomorrow will be a big day on Wall Street as investors await a decision on interest rates. It is widely believed that due to the high oil prices and inflation, that the Federal Reserve will have to raise interest rates, despite outrage from President Trump, who believes rates need to be lowered. Meanwhile, Wall Street comes off of a down day as the price of oil has moved past $100 a barrel and concerns on the yield on the 10-year Treasury note rose above 5% Monday. The last time the yield on the 10 Treasury note was above 5%, the U.S. economy was dealing with pandemic aftershocks. This time, the main culprit is a war with no clear end in sight. The rise of the 10-year Treasury note is a vital driver of mortgage rates, which pushed past 7%, a main reason that for home sellers, it's a buyer's market. With more from Wall Street, here's Seth Soutell.
7: I'm Seth Soutell, and this is the AP Markets Report. Artificial intelligence stocks slid worldwide after leaders of the industry called for a slowdown in developing the technology. Markets also got unsettled by another spike in the price of oil. Higher oil prices tend to get investors more worried about inflation. Oil prices gave back some of those gains, but not before they pushed the yield on the 10-year Treasury note briefly above 5% for the first time since 2023. The S&P 500 fell 0.5% Monday. The Dow slipped 152 points. That's about 0.3%. The Nasdaq Composite lost 0.6%. Brent crude rose 1% to settle at $105 a barrel. It got close to $110 a barrel in the morning. Seth Soutell, New York.
6: The cargo airline that flew the plane that ran off the end of the Miami runway over Labor Day weekend and killed five people lost one of its biggest customers when Amazon suspended its partnership with 21 Air. According to AP, it's not yet clear if the company will lose more business while the crash is being investigated. 24 after. Eyebrows raised over the idea that Donald Trump Jr.'s wedding may have been paid for by a Russian oligarch. That's after these messages.
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0: 26 after, welcome back. You're with America in the Morning. President Trump is responding to reports that a Russian oligarch paid for the lavish Bahamas wedding of his son, Donald Trump Jr. Correspondent Clayton Neville reports.
1: Donald Trump Jr. held his wedding back in May in the Bahamas. Recent reports suggest that Russian oligarch Umar Krimlev paid for a large portion of the bill for the events later that weekend. A ProPublica report says that Krimlev covered expenses including renting out a private island and paying for a fireworks show. Payments for the expenses allegedly came from an entity affiliated with the controversial International Boxing Association. Krimlev is the president of that group. But President Trump, who wasn't at the event, said that Krimlev paid for an after party for the wedding. He said in a statement, it's not a big deal. That statement continued, quote, I have no idea who Umar is, never heard of him, and he didn't pay for Don and Bettina's wedding, which took place at a totally different location on a different day from the wedding. That from President Trump. I'm Clayton Neville.
0: The EPA is putting an end to rules that limit greenhouse gases on coal and natural gas power plants. Details from correspondent Jennifer King.
2: The Environmental Protection Agency is repealing rules that limit greenhouse gas emissions from fossil fuel power plants. EPA officials say the change will save the industry more than $300 billion and allow utilities to make the best decisions for their ratepayers rather than be forced to close down plants. The announcement came as members of the Trump cabinet hosted a G20 ministerial meeting on energy abundance in Houston.
3: We're taking swift action to lower costs for consumers, cut red tape.
2: EPA Administrator Lee Zeldin.
3: So companies and communities can build durable infrastructure faster.
2: The rule changes are likely to face litigation. The Sierra Club says Zeldin is turning the EPA into a shield for polluting industries that are known to harm the environment and human health. Jennifer King, Washington.
0: America in the Morning for Tuesday, September 15th, 2026 is produced by Jeff McKay. I'm John Trout. 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
10: Fox News, I'm Sue Guzman. The Supreme Court rejecting President Trump's bid to revive strict mail ballot rules before the midterm elections. The move allows states to continue sending out mail-in ballots using the same processes they've used for years. Yemen's Houthi rebels have seized two strategic islands in the southern Red Sea. It's a move that could strengthen their control over a key maritime shipping route. Meantime, repairs to a major Saudi pipeline that was damaged last week could take 3 to 5 weeks. And President Trump is brushing aside concerns regarding the safety and the rapid advancement of AI.
11: President Trump making it clear where he stands in the artificial intelligence race, posting AI taking over the world, destroying humanity and all other things bad.
10: Fox's Lucas Tomlinson reporting. 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
4: 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Now your local forecast from the Hanson Paving Weather Center.
12: Lows dip down to about 55. Fog in spots. Overnight, under partly cloudy skies, winds out of the southwest, 8 to 15 miles per hour. Daytime highs approaching 69 Tuesday. Ample sunshine expected. Lows dip down to about 43 Tuesday night. Clear skies. I'm meteorologist Paul Trombley on KNSI. Right now, it's 62 degrees.
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0: This is America in the Morning from Westwood One. Coming up this half hour.
14: A Palestinian protester sues Columbia over his arrest and detention during the 2024 campus protests. I'm Richard Johnson.
1: A lawsuit surrounding President Trump's public charge immigration rule. I'm Clayton Neville.
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16: 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He was 87. I'm Ed Donahue.
0: An update on Gavin Newsom's plans for 2028 and the big winners at the 2026 Emmy Awards.
17: The folding Apple Duo phone is finally here. I'm the new old tech guy, Chuck Palm.
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0: America in the Morning continues. Areas of the desert southwest will start to see streams of moisture. Here's AccuWeather.com meteorologist LaTroy Thornton.
21: Monsoon thunderstorm activity looks to pick up not only in the Four Corners states, but also into some adjacent areas through the middle of this week and even into the second half of the week as a flow of deep moisture rotates into the area around strong high pressure centered over the southeastern states. While the coverage and perhaps the intensity of these thunderstorms may not be quite as high today as it was yesterday, the period through Thursday is rather likely to feature more widespread daily monsoon thunderstorms from mainly eastern portions of Arizona and Utah through a large chunk of Colorado and New Mexico, also including far west Texas. While some of this rain will be beneficial for areas that have been relatively dry as of late, enough repeated downpours in the same place could still result in the risk for localized flash flooding, with gusty winds also creating the risk for blowing dust. Otherwise, an intensifying disturbance in the Pacific Northwest brings more widespread coverage of showers today from northwestern Oregon across much of Washington State and extending into northwestern Montana. While to the south and east of there, a cold front diving through the nation's center brings showers and thunderstorms from Kansas and southern Nebraska through southern Wisconsin, northern Indiana, and into lower Michigan. Areas from the Ohio Valley eastward through the Mid-Atlantic and northward through the Northeast have dry conditions in store for today instead, but the tail end of a largely offshore cold front still stuck near Florida brings thunderstorms at times, mainly over the Florida Peninsula, where it could be a rather wet afternoon, but there could be at least a spotty afternoon thunderstorm from southern South Carolina westward along the Gulf Coast states, even into southeastern Texas. That's the weather across America. I'm AccuWeather.com meteorologist LaTroy Thornton.
0: It's 23 till. You're with America in the Morning. Following the Hamas attacks on Israel October 7th, 2023, and Israel's declaration of war on Gaza, Columbia University became a lightning rod for anti-Israel protests, which included a large pro-Palestinian encampment on campus, daily protests, and attacks on Jewish students. A pro-Palestinian activist who spent months in ICE custody following the protests against Israel at the Ivy League school is suing Columbia University for what he calls the school's deliberate indifference to harassment of him and other fellow protesters. The story from correspondent Rich Johnson.
14: The protests against Israel laying waste to Gaza following Hamas's killing of about 1,200 Israelis and the capture of 251 hostages in October of 2023 consumed campuses from coast to coast, most notably at Columbia. At the center of that, grad student Mahmoud Khalil, who, along with some fellow protesters, is now suing Columbia.
3: Behind these walls was a rotten, institutionalized anti-Palestinian bigotry, entrenched in every department and pushed down from the Board of Trustees.
14: Khalil says the university was complicit in creating the harassment and intolerance toward Arab and Muslim students.
3: For over 2 years, we pleaded with Columbia. Columbia did not care. Our safety and well-being did not serve the ideological project its Board of Trustees was protecting.
14: That, he said, included calling on the NYPD to clear encampments on campus. This is the latest in a number of lawsuits by Khalil over his arrest and detention, most notably against the Trump administration, several cabinet members, Congress, the Heritage Foundation, and top Trump aide Stephen Miller. And Khalil himself is being sued by families of the Israelis taken hostage by Hamas. They accuse him and other Columbia protest organizers of acting as a propaganda arm for Hamas. And the U.S. is still trying to deport Khalil, a case that remains unresolved. I'm Rich Johnson.
0: Some American cities and states are joining forces in a lawsuit against President Trump's public charge immigration rule. Correspondent Clayton Neville reports the DHS claims the rule emphasizes a need for non-citizens to be self-sufficient.
13: The new federal public charge rule not only sweeps aside more than a century of established law, it is intentionally vague as a means of creating uncertainty and fear to isolate immigrant New Yorkers, to force them to make an impossible choice between meeting their own basic needs and continuing to live in the city that they love. Make no mistake, this is an undisguised effort to strip New Yorkers of the services they rely on.
1: New York City Mayor Zohran Mamdani is leading a coalition behind a lawsuit against the Trump administration over a new rule that would allow the federal government to deny green cards to immigrants using government-funded programs.
13: Immigrants are New Yorkers, and like I said once before, to get to any of us, you will have to get through all of us. That is why today we are confronting this injustice with the solidarity and action that it demands. New York City is leading a coalition of cities and counties, including Chicago, San Francisco, Seattle, Santa Clara County, and King County, to sue the federal government for the gross illegality of their new public charge rule and the irreparable damage that it will cause.
1: The mayor says the toll the new rule would take can't be overstated.
13: It is estimated that up to 4 million people from across the country could unenroll from their health care alone, including 1.8 million children.
1: New York Attorney General Letitia James points to what she calls similar legal action taken under the first Trump administration.
22: When the first Trump administration dramatically expanded the public charge rule, New York challenged it in court. We won. And we intend to win again.
1: The charges would impact immigrants using programs like Medicaid, public housing assistance, and SNAP. The rule set to take effect on Friday, and DHS says it's meant to ensure that immigrants are not dependent on taxpayer benefits. I'm Clayton Neville.
0: Vice President J.D. Vance travels to Kansas to campaign for a senator, but also announced a major Trump administration crackdown on fraud involving COVID-era government loans. Details from correspondent Joan Jones.
2: Speaking in Kansas City, Vance announced that hundreds of thousands of borrowers suspected of defrauding pandemic-era small business programs will never see another SBA loan again.
6: We are going to suspend 870,000 people permanently, people who defrauded the government over the last couple of years, the last couple of decades. We're going to make it impossible for them to get loans from the federal government.
2: The Small Business Administration says those borrowers are linked to an estimated $39 billion in suspected fraud across 45 states and territories. The cases involve programs created during the COVID era. SBA Administrator Kelly Loeffler says another $22 billion in suspected fraudulent loans was referred to the Treasury Department for collection. She says the Justice Department also announced charges and other enforcement actions against more than 160 defendants this summer, involving about $245 million in intended losses.
9: We know who you are. We will claw back the money. And where warranted, we will refer you to law enforcement so that you can face the jail time that you deserve.
2: According to Vance, the message is simple. Those who stole from American taxpayers should not expect to receive more government money.
6: If you screwed the American taxpayer, the federal government is now going to say you're cut off, no more, you shouldn't be applying anymore, and if you do apply, you're no longer able to get those benefits.
2: For America in the Morning, I'm Joan Jones.
0: 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When America in the Morning continues after these messages.
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28: 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So I am a big believer that the small business community and everyone around it needs to come together, and it just makes everything run smoother. 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And so it's been very, very rewarding and something we're going to continue doing.
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0: It's 15 till. America in the Morning continues. Surprise announcement about the future of Gavin Newsom. The California governor, who will be leaving office at the end of the year, says he will not run for president if former Vice President Kamala Harris decides to run again. Newsom said running against Harris, a fellow California Democrat who was the state's attorney general before she became a senator, would be what he called an electoral gift for everybody else. Harris has not said whether she will launch a bid for 2028, but said earlier this year she was considering a third run for the White House. Newsom, who has verbally sparred with President Trump behind the microphone and on social media, would be considered a front runner for the Democrat Party if he decided to run. A new federal report details problems at the now-closed alligator Alcatraz. As correspondent Jennifer King reports, Florida Governor Ron DeSantis says that it didn't matter what the situation was at the holding facility located in his state, that there were bound to be complaints of mistreatment. Audio courtesy WFLA-TV Tampa Bay.
1: I haven't read this report, but I can tell you there have been a lot of accusations, because I remember going in the facility before they started accepting illegal aliens, and I was like, why do you have this? It seems overkill to me. And they're like, well, you know, it's not required, but if we don't do it, they're gonna accuse us of mistreating them. I'm like, they're gonna accuse you of that no matter what you do. Like, we just know that, right? It's baked in the cake.
2: Immigration detainees at the South Florida facility known as Alligator Alcatraz were held in small metal enclosures referred to as calming areas for up to 2 hours at a time. The practice did not meet federal standards for humane treatment, according to a new report by the Department of Homeland Security's Inspector General. Photographs in the report show a cage that looks only slightly larger than a telephone booth. The report also said detainees lacked adequate living space, access to showers, legal information, and clean water. It came after an unannounced inspector's visit to the Everglades Center, which closed less than a year after it was opened. I'm Jennifer King.
0: A man charged with murder in the death of a woman found hanging from a tree in Jackson, Mississippi, pleaded not guilty Monday during his first court appearance. Police charged 51-year-old Jarquez Ratliff with murder in the death of 29-year-old Tasha Fortune. The case has attracted widespread attention because of the manner of Fortune's death, recalling lynchings in the southern state, which had a tumultuous civil rights history. Police and prosecutors haven't given a suspected motive or said whether they think race played any role, but did admit that Ratliff had an association with Fortune, who was the mother to four children. Shifting gears, Apple has unveiled its first folding iPhone, and analysts are already questioning whether the category is big enough to matter. The new old tech guy, Chuck Palm, has that story.
3: Apple is finally releasing their folding iPhone. Every September, they announce the upcoming products in Cupertino, and they usually just come and go. But not this event. This is the first product announcement from their new CEO, John Ternus. They call it the new iPhone Duo. When it's closed, it's about the size and shape of your passport. When you open it up, there's a 7.6-inch screen that is basically a small iPad in your pocket. Starting price point, $1,990. This is what happens when you promote your chief of product design. Here's the part that I keep circling back to. There is no Face ID on this iPhone. The hardware doesn't fit, so Apple put a fingerprint reader back on the side button. That means this is the official return of Touch ID. Apple retired Touch ID in 2017 when it took the home button off the iPhone X and told everybody scanning your face was the future. 9 years later, they built a folding phone and went and pulled the fingerprint reader back out of their parts bin. You can tell that Apple is pitching this one for your work, not for your kids. They have officially demoed Zoom calls and two apps open side by side. That's an expense report, not a Christmas present. Samsung's been selling folding phones for a year and the category never went anywhere. Apple is betting that you were waiting for them. Follow the new old tech guy on X. At Chuck Palm.
0: With Tuesday morning sports on America in the Morning, here's Robert Workman.
4: Baseball Monday, the White Sox used a six-run sixth inning to grind down the Guardians 7-3. Tristan Peters forced Cleveland starter Gavin Williams to throw him 18 pitches, fouling off 12 of them before drawing a walk and sending the ace to the showers. The bullpen then faced the deluge, capped by a Miguel Vargas home run. Chicago opens up a game-and-a-half lead in the AL Central. Dodgers are in the playoffs after beating the Reds 4-1. If that sounds familiar, this will be LA's 14th consecutive postseason appearance. Manager Dave Roberts.
5: You know, we expect many more victories, but again, we have a long way to go, but it is nice to acknowledge, you know, this great opportunity.
4: Seven scoreless innings from Tarek Skubal, long balls from Kyle Tucker and Teoscar Hernandez. Yankees topped the Twins 8-3 and clinched a playoff berth for the ninth time in 10 years and 61st all time. Aaron Judge hit his first dinger since May. Pete Crow Armstrong hit his 42nd homer of the season as the Cubs bounced the Braves 7-3, PCA, four hits and four RBI all told. Padres won their eighth straight, 8-7 over the Rockies. Big flies from Manny Machado and Fernando Tatis Jr. Diamondbacks got late power to nip the Marlins 8-7. Jordan Lawler hit a two-run shot in the eighth to make it close. Then Corbin Carroll won it with a game-ending two-run blast. Cardinals tripped the Giants 2-1. Alec Burleson drove in his 110th run of the season. That leads the majors. Orioles shaded the Mets 2-1. New York mathematically eliminated from the playoffs. Tigers clipped the Blue Jays 6-5 and the Angels sank the Mariners 6-4. Monday Night Football, the Chiefs chewed up the Broncos 31-10. Patrick Mahomes back with a bang, passing for two touchdowns and running for another in his first game since tearing left knee ligaments late last season. Kenneth Walker added a 60-yard scoring scamper early in the second half. Week 2 kicks off Thursday night in Buffalo with the Lions at the Bills. Rams defensive end Myles Garrett will have his knee scoped and be out for at least a month. And the third race in NASCAR's playoff chase will be Saturday night in Bristol. Defending series champion Kyle Larson took the checkered flag Sunday outside St. Louis, ending a 51-race winless streak. That's Tuesday Sports.
0: Thank you, Robert. It's 8 till. When we return on America in the Morning, big heart, big check for this charitable organization after these messages.
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0: It's 6 till America in the Morning continues. A big night for Apple TV, Widow's Bay, and The Pitt at the 26th Emmy Awards. Entertainment reporter Kevin Carr has the story.
1: The 78th annual Emmy Awards took place in Los Angeles, and host Mariska Hargitay came on strong with a musical number.
2: 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Now it's time for the Emmy.
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5: 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Thank you.
1: Welsh actor Matthew Reese, who also won Best Actor in a limited series for Netflix The Beast and Me, made history as the first man to win for two roles on the same night.
6: To the great and good people of Wales, who were as much a nurture as anyone else, we are a small but mighty nation. This is incredible. Thank you very much.
1: Rhea Seehorn, who was snubbed for Better Call Saul, finally got her Emmy for Best Actress in a Drama for Apple TV's Pluribus.
7: Thank you, Vince Gillian, for giving me not only the role of a lifetime, but for creating sets where we all get to collaborate.
1: Perennial studio winner HBO was not left empty-handed. Hack star Jean Smart made history as the first to win Best Lead Actress in a Comedy for the same role every season. Also for HBO, The Pitt won Best Drama and Best Actor for Noah Wiley.
8: This is all I've ever wanted to do, and this is the only club I've ever wanted to join. Thank you for accepting me.
1: I'm Kevin Carr.
0: He was the man responsible for outfits that included Cher, Tina Turner, and Carol Burnett. Correspondent Ed Donahue reports on the passing of a legendary fashion designer.
9: His social media accounts say fashion designer Bob Mackie has died. He was 87. Mackie won 9 Emmy Awards, a Tony, and was nominated for 3 Oscars. He dressed celebrities such as Madonna, Diana Ross, and Cher. Mackie spoke to the AP last year about that collaboration.
10: You hear of somebody, and she's Sonny and Cher, and she's Cher, and she looks kind of goth looking. I don't know if I want, it's going to be pretty hard.
9: But making dresses for Cher wasn't hard at all.
10: She's so adorable. She looked like Audrey Hepburn's little sister at that point in time. She was a young girl.
9: Bob Mackie's style influenced Miley Cyrus and Taylor Swift. In 1962, Mackie designed a white dress for Marilyn Monroe.
11: Happy birthday, Mr. President.
9: He was at a Democratic fundraiser for President John F. Kennedy. Bob Mackie was known as the Sultan of Sequins. He believed in enhancing natural beauty. I'm Ed Donahue.
0: The coffers for AmeriCares is now flush with cash after it's received the largest donation in the organization's history. Correspondent Marcela Sanchez has that story.
12: AmeriCares is promising to send more medicines to high-need areas after receiving a $50 million gift. The donation came from an unidentified Connecticut family that's been involved with the organization for decades. Half of the money will help the nonprofit reach its goal of providing quality health care to 100 million people around the world by 2030. It also plans to increase support for U.S. health centers in states where they expect to see more residents without health insurance. President and CEO of AmeriCares, Christine Squires, says the group felt the impact of U.S. aid cuts, but its strong donor network is helping the organization respond to more than 20 emergencies, including the floods in Nepal. I'm Marcela Sanchez.
0: America in the Morning for Tuesday, September 15th, 2026 is produced by Jeff McKay. I'm John Trout. This is Westwood One.
13: 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Ox Across America title sponsors are Mike Bryant with Bradshaw Bryant Law Office and Coyles Flags and Flagpoles, also Batteries Plus of St. Cloud and Sauk Rapids, Minnesota Fishing Guide Service, and Farm Right of St. Cloud throughout all of 2026 on KNSI.
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17: He doesn't want to slow down AI. I'm Dave Anthony, Fox News. President Trump is calling fears of artificial intelligence destroying humanity a hoax after some AI company leaders had called for better guardrails so the technology doesn't get out of control. As the president pushes to beat China in AI advancement, Vice President Vance says,
18: "It's something that we're concerned by, but we want to make sure that we actually regulate smartly. And we're thoughtful about the risk here."
17: And today, Fox's Alexandria Hoff reports.
19: Vice President Vance, he's going to be meeting privately with House Republicans ahead of a vote aimed at preventing data centers from driving up household bills. With tech companies building out massive energy infrastructure and midterms looming, lawmakers want to show that they're working to protect voters from rising utility costs. But the political battle over how fast AI should grow is escalating.
17: President Trump won't be able to restrict mail-in voting like he wanted. The Supreme Court blocks his Postal Service ballot requirements.
20: The decision allows mail-in voting nationwide to continue as the midterms approach. Ballots cast by mail have become common for Americans, with nearly a third of the country taking advantage of the option.
17: Fox's Gernal Scott. They're getting ready to vote in Delaware next hour, the last state to hold primaries just 7 weeks before the November elections. Oil prices are rising another 2%+ today. Diesel up 3 more cents to another record high, and Fox's Jonathan Savage reports.
21: The United Nations Security Council meets today as attacks on Saudi energy infrastructure continue. Iran-backed groups have launched attacks from Yemen and Iraq in recent days. A key oil pipeline used to bypass the Strait of Hormuz has been badly damaged.
17: They honored TV's best shows last night.
22: Widow's Bay dominated the 78th annual Emmy Awards, winning 14 trophies, including Best Comedy Series. Star Matthew Rhys made history as the first actor to win all three lead acting categories, taking comedy actor for the show and limited series actor for Netflix's The Beast in
17: Me. That's Michelle Pollino. The Pitt won the Best Drama Emmy. 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
24: 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Sunny and breezy today with a high around 70. Your full KNSI forecast is on the way in moments. Good morning. I'm Jennifer Leverins. A Todd County man is going to prison for 30 years for sexually assaulting 6 children. Prosecutors say the assaults happened at Mervyn Kaufman's family home over

0: Minnesota Power's proposal for a new large natural gas plant. The Public Utilities Commission says the utility failed to demonstrate a clear need for the project and that approving it now could expose customers to unnecessary costs. Instead, regulators approved a modified long-term energy plan that includes converting Boswell Unit 3 in Itasca County to natural gas by 2030 and adding new wind, battery storage, and other resources. Minnesota Power must submit an updated long-term plan by the end of 2027. A weight management program at the St. Cloud VA Medical Center turning 20 this year, and VA officials say it's never been busier. Registered dietitian Ann Voigt tells KNSI's Bob Hughes the number of classes for the MOVE program have more than quadrupled in just 2 years, and a lot of the credit goes outside the VA.
1: There's been an increased demand for weight management services with the launch of a lot of weight loss medications, so that's often how veterans hear about us.
0: Veterans can sign themselves up with no provider referral needed. 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A Minnesota family finally receiving medals earned by a World War II veteran more than 80 years ago. Dwight Stevens earned a Bronze Star, Purple Heart, and other honors while serving with the Army in Europe. His family discovered he never received the medals after his great-grandson researched his military service. Stevens fought in the Battle of the Bulge and was wounded by shrapnel during the war. And the Minnesota Twins, coming off an 8-3 loss to the Yankees at Target Field, same two teams tonight. First pitch is at 6:40. Bob will have more coming up in sports. KNSI News Time 5:05. This look at news brought to you by Create a Legacy, Richmond, and Little Falls. I'm Jennifer Leverins, KNSI News.
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7: 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This ought to be interesting. Remember yesterday when I adjusted the microphone and the whole thing just fell on top of me? Yeah. Still working on that one. That'll teach you, Bob. Let's do this. We're at 60 degrees right now. There's some fog. There's some mist in the neighborhood. Dew point's already at 59 degrees, a southwesterly to 9. A big difference today in the air. 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Sunshine, 69 today. A west-northwesterly howling to 30 miles an hour. Clear tonight, 43. Clouds coming tomorrow, a high 71. Tomorrow night, a chance of rain, 52 for the low. Thursday, partial sun, 75. Thursday night, chance of showers after midnight down to 53. Friday.

0: 80% chance of rain, maybe a quarter, maybe an inch. Friday night, 55 for the low, 70% chance of rainfall after midnight. Saturday, Radish Festival, clouds and 70, partial sun 71 for Sunday, and then Monday, sun 73. Again, we're at 60 right now with some fog and some mist. Are we alone? Nope. Minneapolis, St. Paul, the same thing. 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
0: 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Good morning. Sports brought to us by the Trout Companies. You know they have been drilling residential wells all year round for more than 60 years. Let's see where to start this morning. Oh, I know. Let's start with the winners, the Minnesota Vikings. Kevin O'Connell taking things day-to-day with the quarterback Kyler Murray. O'Connell confirmed yesterday Murray's in the concussion protocol after taking a big hit Sunday during the win over the Packers. Said he's feeling pretty good, but it's way too early to tell if he's going to be playing against the Bears on Sunday. By the way, speaking of the Packers, they signed wideout Bo Melton from the practice squad to the active roster. The Pack takes on the Jets for week two. Long snapper Scott Daly released from the practice squad. And then there are the Minnesota Twins, topped by the Yankees, 8-3, opening up that series at Target Field. Let's see. Derek Shelton says they were not able to shut down the Yankees.
3: Emma did a good job giving us the lead back and in the seventh, and then, we could not contain their offense.
0: Aaron Boone says the other Aaron Judge, continues to be a great leader. He comes out, gets a first home run back after the injury.
4: Yeah, it was great. Good to see him really get a great swing off and kind of put a little bit of a nail in the coffin tonight.
0: I think so. Like, we need a nail in our coffin. Let's see. Andrew Morris gets the loss, gave up 3 runs, 3 hits. Minnesota's boys of Summers dropped 4 of their last 5. They will continue that 3-game set tonight. I can't wait. Week 3 of the college football starts when? Thursday. Minnesota hosts Akron on Saturday. Iowa State hosts Bowling Green Saturday. Wisconsin and Eastern Michigan play Saturday. Iowa visits Northern Iowa Saturday. Where's the Thursday game? WNBA's regular season resumes on Thursday. The Lynx are going to be back in action on Friday. Minnesota trying to snap that 2-game skid when they host the New York Liberty at the Target Center. Oh, I look for a big win. Minnesota United FC hoping to get their act together and put an end to their current losing streak. The Loons have dropped each of the last 3 games entering into this weekend's battle against the LA Galaxy at Allianz Field. Monday Night Football last night. Oh my, the Chiefs blow out the Broncos by a score of 31-10. Season kicked off with the defending champs, Seahawks beating the Super Bowl runner-up Patriots and the Niners, of course. Week 2 kicks off with the Bills unveiling their new stadium against the Lions Thursday Night Football. Lions going to be without Pacheco for a while. Isaiah went under the knife, removing a loose body, pressuring on a nerve in his back. He could be back as soon as early December. Detroit visits the Buffalo Bills Thursday night. Eagles dealing with a major injury to a member of their offensive line. Landon Dickerson put on the IR, got a bad knee. Myles Garrett for the Rams underwent knee surgery. Rams head coach Sean McVay has not decided on superstar Aaron Donald if he's going to play in week two. He told everybody yesterday that he's going to continue to work on the process, and we'll see what it looks like. He's coming back from a two-year retirement. Cleveland Browns quarterback Deshaun Watson back under the center for the team's week two game against Tampa Bay. A broken arm for Malik Hooker and the Cowboys. Yikes. Jacksonville Jaguars wide receiver Brian Thomas Jr. expected to be good to go for week two despite a shoulder injury. And that is sports. A lot of banged up bodies out there, but that's football. Bob Hughes here, AM 1450, FM 99.3. KNSI, the time, nearly 5:14.
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9: 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Thanks to Andy's Towing. Remember to always ask for Andy's Towing. They'll get you going. KNSI,
0: when you need to know. Good morning. It is 5:17. AM 1450, FM 99.3 KNSI. I could not believe it when I stepped out of the garage this morning. What a difference in the moisture. The amount of moisture in the air today. Did not expect it. It's thick already. Dew points at 59, temp maybe at 60. And we may have a little fog and mist. That'll underscore the moisture in the air. Sunshine 69 today. I got to mow my lawn, either that or bale it. West-northwesterlies gusting to 30. I sure hope that we have an opportunity to dry things out just a little. Listen to me complain, would you? First, we're whining about the fact that it's way too dry. Now I gotta cry about the fact that maybe a little too dampish. You'd think I was in the business of agriculture or something. But again, today, sun and 69, clear tonight down to 43. Clouds are coming tomorrow with a high of 71. Tomorrow night, a chance of rain, mostly cloudy and 52. And then for Thursday, 75, partial sun. Thursday night, a slight chance of rain, 53. And then on Friday, 80% chance of rain. Could get an inch of rain on Friday. Friday night, 55 for the low, 70% chance of showers. Saturday, Radish Festival Day, clouds and 70. Not too bad. Sunday, partial sun and 71. Monday, sun and 73. As far as the neighborhood goes, I can't really count Minneapolis, St. Paul as being in our neighborhood. Why would we want to in the first place? But they're at 60 degrees, so are we. AM, they're copying us, I know. AM 1450, FM 99.3, KNSI. Happy Tuesday, everybody. It's going to be awesome to be with Jason Falconer. Tactical Tuesday, Tactical Advantage coming up at 640. I'm sorry, make that 740. All things Alzheimer's today. Yes, we have the walk to end Alzheimer's coming up. We will talk about that and a whole lot more.

0: AM 1450, FM 99.3 KNSI. Festy Fall is knocking on the door for sure. There's a brand new bodega that's opening up on the east side. I stopped in there yesterday, talked with Marla. It's going to be awesome. Now, if we can just convince them to move or either open another one, right, in downtown St. Cloud. We need something like that here. I need a place just to run out and, you know, quick cup of coffee, a sandwich, whatever, maybe a pen, something like that. That's what the whole thing's all about. Whatever those items are that you typically run out of at home, right, milk, bread, eggs, whatever. Sometimes you go to the grocery store, you have to walk all the way to the back of the store to get what you want, right? Not now. Well, after tomorrow. That's what we'll say on that. Grand opening coming up tomorrow, by the way. More on that. Stay with us. AM 1450, FM 99.3, KNSI on the clock. Right now, it's 520.
1: Outside the box with the Ox.
2: Blackburn, Sanders, Ashley Judd, and Steve Bannon, the pro-human assembly today in D.C., reportedly to admonish AI makers to ensure our existence by putting ultimate human controls in the monsters they're creating. This after tech company leaders admit it's progressing faster than they thought it would, and one guy even cautioned the end of humanity in the near future at the hands of AI. But President Trump isn't deterred.
3: Whoever wins, AI wins.
2: Speaker of the House Mike Johnson says he'd convene a special session right now if anyone had any idea what to do about it. Since no one does, he rightly says, we shouldn't just start making laws anyway. Also unclear, how exactly would AI ending civilization be manifested? Well, the go-to example for Gen Xers on the dangers of computers taking over is the HAL 9000.
4: Open the pod bay doors, HAL.
5: I'm sorry, Dave. I'm afraid I can't do that.
2: Well, paralleling what's happened to video games since the day when we thought Pong was wildly modern and innovative, the new AI threat would have been unimaginable to us 50 years ago. Instead of being afraid of computers trying to strand a guy in outer space, thinking outside the box, now we're faced with their impending refusal to open our blinds on verbal command, order food to fill the fridge, automatically feed the dog, turn down our thermostat, open the garage door for the lawnmower guy, tell us if our car is still in the garage and how much air is in each tire while we're vacationing in Antarctica, and turn on the radio for us every morning. Outside the Box with the Ox is brought to you today by Gens Financial Services.
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0: 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Good morning. It's right. We're at 524. National Neonatal Nurses Day. If you have ever had the children there, you know how important neonatal nurses are. National Tackle Kids Cancer Day. Speaking of kids, it is National Online Learning Day. National Cheese Toast Day. I don't know who comes up with this stuff. Oh. Double Cheeseburger Day. Please, may I have one? National Linguine Day. I don't know if I've ever had linguine. Oh, for gosh sakes, it just continues. National Cream de Mint Day. National Felt Hat Day. National Tradesman Day. If you have sons or daughters that are about 17, 18 years of age, think about trades. Think about the trades. Getting them into school there, they will be so valuable down the road. It is also Greenpeace Day. Okay. What else do we need to know this morning? Tuesday, December 6th, one of the most popular television programs. Only Murders in the Building is coming back. Speaking of popularity, and this is kind of a surprise, Spider-Man Brand New Day got bumped out of the number one spot at the movie theater over the weekend. Practical Magic 2 did it. And they didn't think that was going to happen at all. I would like you to listen to the next statement, because this is pretty darn important, and I really, really think it may make everything understandable, our world today. No, really. Ready? What better way to create demand than to create a problem? It's not Fauci that said that. It is Jensen Huang, who is the NVIDIA CEO, talking about AI companies ratcheting up hysteria about the world being doomed because they're planning to release new cybersecurity products. Okay? Folks, it is the formula. Scare the hell out of us. Oh, I have the answer. No reason to be scared. Just buy this for $299.99 before midnight. Are we going to see a quarter point interest rate hike? Why not cut it? Why not stimulate the economy and let's get people out there buying houses, building houses, buying things to put in the houses? The Fed meets tomorrow. They say we may see a quarter point interest rate hike. Makes no sense to me whatsoever. AM 1450, FM 99.3 KNSI, but that's why I am here and they are there. Right. KNSI Radio News Time at 5:28. Jennifer Leverins is in the award-winning KNSI Radio News Room. The latest live local news is on the way next.
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17: Fox News, I'm CJ Papa. President Trump calls in to NVIDIA Chief Executive Jensen Huang as he was talking about artificial intelligence at a conference in Los Angeles. The president wants to calm the uproar over AI safety concerns.
18: It's bigger than the internet and the AI, much more so. And they're just playing right into the hands of a lot of people that don't want to see it happen. And that could be political people. It could also be China. And we're not going to let that happen. It's a hoax.
17: And from the All In podcast, could the Federal Reserve increase the short-term interest rate for the first time in 3 years? Its two-day meeting begins today.
19: Wall Street traders are considering a hike likely after the recent rise in crude oil and gasoline prices and the lack of significant progress on inflation.
17: Fox's Jeannie Casola. 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
7: 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Clearing clouds, breezy, high in the upper 60s to around 70 today. Your full KNSI forecast on the way in moments. Good morning, I'm Jennifer Leverins. Both major candidates for Minnesota governor are calling for firings over the state's fraud response. Republican candidate and Cold Spring Representative Lisa Damith says she wants two officials in the Walz administration fired. DFL candidate U.S. Senator Amy Klobuchar says she would fire the officials, all the officials who have failed to stop the fraud. A spokesperson for the Walz administration says new leadership has been installed at the Human Services and Education Departments since the controversy. Their comments came one day after an investigation by the Minnesota Star Tribune into missed warning signs across several state programs for years. Voters can hear from the candidates for both St. Cloud area seats in the Minnesota Senate on Wednesday morning. St. Cloud Area Chamber of Commerce hosting a forum from 8 to 9:15 a.m. at the Chamber office on West St. Germain Street. In District 14, DFL incumbent Eric Putnam facing Republican Bernie Perryman. District 13 is an open seat with Republican Jared Gopinski and DFLer Trent Dilks on the ballot. The forum is free, but the Chamber is asking the public to register ahead of time. Find the link at knsiradio.com. The 10-year U.S. Treasury bond yield climbed above 5% Monday, only the second time it's done that since July 2007, before the global financial crisis. The yield is up more than 80 basis points since the start of the year and more than a full percentage point higher than it was the day before the U.S. and Israel launched their war against Iran. Economists say the higher yield could mean pricier mortgages, car loans, and credit card rates. It could also mean a bigger bill for the federal government to pay interest on its own debt. St. Cloud's two public high schools could soon share one football team. District 742 administrators asking the school board Wednesday to combine the Apollo and Tech football programs. The two would play as one team starting in the fall 2027. The district says fewer and fewer students are going out for football, and there aren't enough players to fill varsity, junior varsity, and C-squad rosters at both schools and keep every kid playing at a safe level.
20: Apollo and Tech would still stay separate schools. Only the football teams would join up. The board meets Wednesday at 6 at the district administration office, where they will reveal more details. Cross-country Olympic medalist, skier, and Afton native Jessie Diggins, first woman to cross the finish line in her very first 100-mile foot race. She finished 5th in Saturday's Superior 100 trail race. Diggins' finish time was 25 hours, 9 minutes, 46 seconds. It's the 8th fastest time ever recorded by a woman in the competition. She retired as a Nordic skier in March. And the bad news is you didn't win the Powerball jackpot last night, but the good news is no one else did either. That brings the estimated haul for Wednesday night's drawing to $271 million, the cash option around $115 million before taxes. KNSI News Time 5:35. 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I'm Jennifer Leverins, KNSI News.
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23: 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Now your local forecast from the Hanson Paving Weather Center.
0: 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We're at 60 degrees right now, a little fog and mist. Southwesterly to 9, the dew point though at 59 degrees. Going to climb to 69 for the temperature today. West-northwesterly is 30 miles an hour. Tonight, a clear sky down to 43, 71, and cloudy tomorrow. Chance of rain tomorrow night down to 52, partial sun 75 on Thursday. Thursday night, a chance of showers after midnight, clouds in 53. Friday, maybe an inch of rain, 80% chance of rainfall, 67 the high. Friday night, still 70% chance of rain, 55 for the low. Saturday, 70, mostly cloudy. Sunday, 71, 73, and sunny for Monday. Again, we're at 60 right now. 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
24: This is a Bloomberg Money Minute. Smartphone cameras, which have seen stunning advances in image quality of late, could be about to take another leap forward. That's the bet at OpenAI. The ChatGPT owner has bought a startup called Glass Imaging, which is developing tech to produce image quality on par with a DSLR camera. The deal values Glass Imaging, which was founded by two former Apple employees who wanted to improve smartphone cameras using both hardware and software, at over $300 million. Dave & Buster's, the restaurant, sports bar, video arcade, and various other entertainment pursuits chain, has lost some of its fun, at least in the boardroom. The company says it swung to a $12 million loss in the just-finished quarter versus an $11 million profit a year earlier. The chain says while food and beverage sales increased, entertainment-related revenue fell 9%. Dave & Buster's turnaround strategy does show that recently remodeled locales are outperforming the older ones. Andrew O'Day, Bloomberg Radio.
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25: 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You are listening to the O'Reilly Update. Coming up next, the news with Mike Slater.
26: Thank you, Bill. Here's what's happening today in America. People want more criminals released. Governor candidate swims to safety. Charlie Kirk's statue vandalized. And an airport officially renamed. That's all coming up. Then Bill's going to be here with your message of the day. But first, Roy Cooper was the governor of North Carolina. He's now running for Senate in North Carolina. When he was governor, he released 3,500 prisoners because of COVID. He didn't want them to get COVID. Many of them went on to commit horrific crimes. Republicans are saying one of the criminals released was DeCarlos Brown, who went on to slit the throat of Aryna Zaritska on the Charlotte train. He also commuted the sentences of 15 people on death row. Cooper was asked about this. He said many people are upset that more prisoners weren't released. Again, Roy Cooper running for Senate in North Carolina. His Republican challenger is the former head of the RNC, Michael Whatley. Speaking of campaigns, Congressman Tom Tiffany is running for governor of Wisconsin right now. He was on a four-seater airplane from a La Crosse County Lincoln Day dinner. The plane he was in lost power as it was approaching the airport. This was a little before 9 o'clock. It landed in a lake. He and the pilot swam to safety. Tom Tiffany, 68. The pilot was 73. He wrote on Twitter, "God was watching over us tonight, and I'm incredibly grateful to be here in the hospital with my wife by my side. An experience like this reminds you just how precious life is." Turning Point USA announced that a statue depicting their founder, Charlie Kirk, outside of their headquarters in Phoenix, Arizona, was vandalized. There's a sign next to the statue as well. The sign was spray painted with red spray paint, an X over Charlie's face, the word Jesus crossed out. Turning Point said, "This morning we woke up to radical criminals vandalizing our headquarters, crossing over Charlie's face, scratching out Jesus, and spraying red paint on his neck." This was just after the one-year anniversary of the assassination of Charlie Kirk. The Metropolitan Nashville Airport Authority Board and commissioners voted to rename the Nashville International Airport after Dolly Parton. The vote was unanimous, 6-0. The final name of the airport has not been released. I think Dolly Parton International Airport seems like the only answer. It'll take about a year to finalize, get all the signage up. One airport administrator called it a no-brainer. I'm Mike Slater from the podcast Politics by Faith. 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Also on YouTube, youtube.com/@PoliticsByFaith. The great Bill O'Reilly has your message of the day. Next.
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5: Yes.
4: Okay.
5: So cupping, you know, it's been an ancient healing method to ease pain. Hmm. So the cup that uses like a suction force inside that cup, which pulls up on the tissue underneath that cup, and it creates an increase in blood flow into that area, which helps promote healing. So it expands the blood vessels underneath that cup, and that's where it increases blood flow into that area.
4: Wow.
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2: K-N-S-I. Time now for the O'Reilly Update message of the day. I'm thinking about the trade war with Canada. A very frustrating situation. I believe it's going to get solved, but with two nations that were historically friendly calling each other names, this is not good. Now, in the last few years, the USA has pumped more money into Ottawa than the Canadians have pumped into the D.C. Treasury, around 75 to 100 million a year. Now, some of that money is oil trade, which is so complicated, I can't explain it here. You need a PhD in petrochemicals to figure out why the United States is buying so much oil from Canada and who it benefits. But President Trump feels we're getting hosed here. The Canadians are not being fair in the trade agreements, and thus we get into Lake Ontario being called Lake America, and Canada the 51st state, on and on. I think we should just stick with the numbers, all right? We don't need the hyperbole. But the left in America is actually rooting for Canada in the tariff war. They want the folks in the USA to suffer economically because it hurts President Trump. The truth is, the Canadians have been soaking us for decades, but we can work it out. I'm Bill O'Reilly. I approve the message by writing it. You can reach me, Bill at BillO'Reilly.com, Bill at BillO'Reilly.com, name and town if you wish to opine. Now let's go to the mail. Perry, hey, Bill. Once the left demonstrates its inability to even see what fairness is, let alone use it, people will begin to understand how screwed up that party is. There's no fairness in either party. The truth. Norman, if Trump made a big mistake waging war in Iran, then I'd like to know what the solution is. The previous four administration didn't solve the problem. So they weren't that interested in solving it. And it's a mess. Middle East a mess. You can't go in there. Gene Starr, Chesterton, Indiana. Regarding your message about transparency and publishing the number and eventual fate of all detained migrants, I personally don't care if they've been assigned an order of deportation by a judge. They've got to go. Well, Gene, you're violating due process. Once you step on U.S. soil, you are under due process. You have to get a hearing. And you have to go through it. And that's it. So it doesn't really matter. You might not care, but that's not the system. Kathy, I agree. Trump needs to be transparent with exactly what ICE is doing and why. Media will spin it their way, but at least most of us will hear the truth. All right. We're working with Homeland Security right now on something fairly important. We'll see how they respond. Richard Johnson, Yorktown Heights, New York. What's the online news program you use and think is fair? Smart News. And I'm not thinking it's fair. They just run a lot of articles from both the left and the right. Smart News. 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
2: Now the O'Reilly Update brings you something you might not know. 190 years ago today, a former vice president died at his home in New York. His death ended one of the most controversial careers in American history. Here is the story of Aaron Burr. Born in the British province of New Jersey, young Burr served under the traitor Benedict Arnold during the Revolutionary War. You'll remember Arnold fought against the English in the beginning. Burr entered politics and was first elected as a U.S. Senator, then VP to Thomas Jefferson. In the summer of 1807, Burr allegedly committed a so-called wicked conspiracy against the growing United States. According to his accusers, Aaron Burr was recruiting an army to steal territory out of the West. His goal, the creation of a new country in the middle of North America, appointing himself as emperor. Burr was reportedly working with the British Crown. The English foreign minister said, quote, effect a separation of the western part of the United States from that which lies between the Atlantic and the mountains. The feds discovered the plot. President Thomas Jefferson pushed the accusation. He demanded Burr be charged with treason. The trial was presided over by Chief Justice John Marshall, Thomas Jefferson's cousin. Burr's attorney claimed the whole case was a forgery, and the court agreed. Burr was acquitted, but despite his legal victory, Aaron was labeled a villain and had to flee to Europe. And here's something else you might not know. Aaron Burr's bad reputation began 3 years earlier, before his alleged plot to crown himself King of the West. Burr became infamous for his duel against Alexander Hamilton. On a field across the river from Manhattan, Aaron Burr fatally shot Hamilton in the stomach for campaigning against his bid to be governor of New York. Burr ultimately returned to the USA from Europe, living in Staten Island. There he suffered a stroke and died on September 14, 1836, at the age of 80. Back in a moment. When you need medications, you don't have any time to fool around. 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
0: 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What do we expect for the rest of this day? Well, hopefully the forecast holds true. We're at 60 right now, a little fog and mist. Southwesterly to 9, dew points at 59 degrees. 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Sunshine 69 today. That's not what I want. I'm really happy that we're going to have a west-northwesterly howling to 30 miles an hour. It's going to have to dry things out. It's a little thick this morning. Clear tonight down to 43. For tomorrow, some clouds and 71. Tomorrow night, a chance of rain after midnight down to 52. Partly sunny Thursday, 75 for the high. Thursday night, clouds and 53. Then for Friday, an 80% chance of rain, could get an inch. High 67 on Friday. Friday night down to 55. Still a 70% chance of rain. On Saturday, mostly cloudy. A high of 70. Sunday, partial sun 71. Sun and 73 then for Monday. Again, we're at 60 right now. AM 1450. 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KNSI. 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
0: Wow, the leaves are turning, the geese are heading south, the kids are back in school.
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25: The first state is holding the last primaries. I'm Dave Anthony, Fox News. Polls opening just now in Delaware for the final primaries, 7 weeks before the November elections.
26: Among the seats up is the U.S. Senate seat held by Democrat Chris Coons. He seeks a third full term and faces three Democratic challengers. One of them is a former Republican, Eric Hansen, who ran and lost to Senator Lisa Blunt Rochester in 2024. This year, Hansen will appear on ballots as E. No Trump Hansen.
25: That's Fox's Grinnell Scott. Mail-in voting will not be restricted in November like President Trump was trying to do. The Supreme Court has blocked his order to get the Postal Service to implement ballot requirements. No reaction yet from President Trump on that, but he is continuing to call fears of AI going out of control and threatening humanity a hoax, telling the All In podcast.
30: They're just playing right into the hands of a lot of people that don't want to see it happen, and that could be political people, and it could also be China.
25: Some AI leaders have warned in recent days of the risks of artificial intelligence if they don't slow it down and put up guardrails. At the Senate, a Republican who's been absent for months returns, former Majority Leader Mitch McConnell.
31: I wasn't sure how many of you would be here today, but I'm glad to see you. Time to get back to work.
25: He said that from a wheelchair as McConnell returned to cast a vote with his fellow Republicans approving a judicial nominee. The senator's been recovering and rehabbing after a fall in June, and then he was stricken with pneumonia. It's McConnell's last year. The 84-year-old is not running for re-election. A TV show makes history, and so does its lead actor.
32: And the Emmy goes to Matthew Rhys.
25: He heard that twice on NBC last night. Rhys is the first to win lead actor Emmys for two shows in the same year, The Beast and Me and Widow's Bay. That show won a record 14 Emmys, including Best Comedy. The Pitt won for Best Drama. 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
33: 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We'll see mostly sunny skies today with a high in the upper 60s to around 70. It'll be on the breezy side. Your full KNSI forecast is on the way in moments. Good morning. I'm Jennifer Leverins. A Todd County man prosecuted by the state's attorney general's office spending the next 30 years in prison. Mervin Kaufman admitted in June he sexually assaulted six children at his family home. A judge handed down the sentence Monday. The Todd County attorney asked Attorney General Keith Ellison to take the case. Ellison says he hopes the sentence will help the victims and their families begin to heal. Utility work will tie up part of downtown St. Cloud for a couple of hours today. Between 10 and noon, northbound traffic on 5th Avenue North shifts lanes from West St. Germain Street to 1st Street North. Eastbound 1st Street North will narrow to a single lane between 6th Avenue North and 5th Avenue North. The city says traffic will be maintained.

0: contamination tied to coal ash, including arsenic, boron, and sulfate levels above federal advisory limits and monitoring wells there. Minnesota Power must submit an updated long-term plan to regulators by the end of 2027. Veterans walking into the St. Cloud VA's weight management program expect to talk about pounds, but registered dietitian Ann Voigt tells KNSI's Bob Hughes the first questions, usually about something else entirely, what matters to them, and why they came in.
1: I would like them to just take a moment and give that second perspective is what we can provide, and oftentimes it really puts the light bulb on for people to make some different lifestyle changes.
0: The VA's MOVE program is marking its 20th anniversary this year. Get more details at knsiradio.com. Vikings quarterback Kyler Murray is day-to-day and on concussion protocol after taking a hit that sidelined him in Sunday's home opener victory against the Packers. There's no timetable for Murray's return to action. The Vikings preparing for week two when they take on the Bears in Chicago Sunday. KNSI News time is 6:05. This look at news brought to you by Create a Legacy, Richmond and Little Falls. I'm Jennifer Leverins, KNSI News.
2: Talking with Nick Erkins, Erkins Water. Nick, great to see you, sir.
3: Hey, you too, Bob. Appreciate it.
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3: Certainly. 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Minnesota Department of Health recommends testing for bacteria at least once a year. 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
2: AM 1450, FM 99.3, KNSI. A little thick this morning. We're at 58 degrees. 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Dew point dropped down to 50 already, which is kind of a surprise. Meteorologist Paul Trombley is with us. And Paul, the humidity is here, not much in the heat factor, but yeah, it's a little thick this morning.
7: Yeah, but yeah, definitely staying in those comfortable dew points here. And yeah, we'll see that certainly be the case here all week long as dew points probably hover somewhere in the 40s to 50s. So definitely keeping that comfort in the air. And looks like we're staying with a mix of clouds and sun developing as the day progresses today. Highs at 69. West winds from 10 to 20. Clear and cooler tonight, 43, slight southwest wind. And then with a mix of clouds and sun Wednesday, 71 for the high. A couple of showers could develop late afternoon Wednesday, maybe a few showers in a Wednesday night, then 53. And then back into some sunny breaks Thursday, mid-70s, 56 Thursday night, more clouds, and then rain back into the forecast here Friday. Maybe some soaking rains for the end of the week, 70 and cloudy otherwise. Showers on Friday night, 58. Looks like rain chances do lessen for the weekend. Clouds, maybe some partial sun Saturday. So there's a slight chance for a shower, 72. Mid-50s Saturday night, isolated shower. Partial sun, cloud Sunday, 70. Rain shower chances. Best chances maybe late Sunday, more Sunday night for the rain with those lows at 51 Sunday night. High still up near 70 into Monday. I'm meteorologist Paul Trombley.
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2: 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We're at 6:08. Sports brought to us this morning by the Trout Companies. Whether it's city water or a private well, the Trout Companies are committed

0: to providing you with the finest quality water supply that is possible. Let us begin with the Vikings as head coach Kevin O'Connell taking things day by day with Kyler Murray. He confirmed yesterday the concussion protocol is in effect. The coach added that his QB came to the team's facility feeling pretty good, but it's too early to tell whether he will play Sunday against the Bears. I doubt that. Packers signing receiver Bo Melton from their practice squad and jettisoning who? Scott Daly. Long snapper. Pack visit the Jets in week two. Of course, the Vikings Sunday taking on the Bears. And then there are the Minnesota Twins. Oh my. Topped by the Yankees. Surprise, surprise. 8-3 opening up the series at Target Field. Andrew Morris gets the loss. Gave up three runs on three hits. Derek Shelton says sometimes the ball doesn't bounce your way.
1: And then he left a flat cutter up to Judge and, you know, obviously it got hit out. But, you know, the pitch before that, I mean, there was nothing. Or the at-bat before that, there was really nothing he could do. He executed a pitch.
0: Well, what he's talking about is he throws the ball to Aaron Judge and boom, his first home run since he came back from being on the IR. There we go. Minnesota has dropped four of their last five. They continue their three-game set tonight with the Yankees. College football, Minnesota hosting Akron on Saturday. WNBA, the Lynx are back in action, taking on the New York Liberty at Target Center on Friday. Rest of the league gets underway on Thursday. Minnesota United FC trying to put an end to their current losing streak when they host the LA Galaxy Saturday at Allianz Field. Last night, the Chiefs blow out the Broncos 31-10. The AFC West showdown in Kansas City. Week two kicks off with the Bills at their new stadium against the Lions Thursday night football. Let's get to the injury report, fantasy footballers. Here we go. Running back Isaiah Pacheco will miss a significant amount of time after undergoing surgery, taking that loose body out. It was pressing on a nerve in his back. Yikes. Don't fool around with that stuff. Landon Dickerson for the Eagles is on the IR. He's got a bad knee. Rams defensive end Myles Garrett is undergoing knee surgery. Head coach Sean McVay says the team thought it was something he'd be able to play through, but surgery became the only option. Garrett's going to be out for at least 4 weeks. In the meantime, Aaron Donald, who has been retired for 2 years, is coming back. Is he going to play Monday against the Giants after being out for week one? Sean McVay says he doesn't know yet. Cleveland Browns quarterback Deshaun Watson back under center for the team's week two game against Tampa Bay. Dallas Cowboys safety Malik Hooker out for the foreseeable future. He broke his forearm. He met with specialists to determine a recovery timeline. Similar injuries that kept players on the sidelines for about 6 weeks. Jaguars wide receiver Brian Thomas Jr. expected to be good for week two. He's got a bad shoulder. They visit Denver on Sunday. And that is sports. Bob Hughes here, AM 1450, FM 99.3. KNSI, good morning. Our time is 6:12.
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0: 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Good morning. Well, just so you know, things may get a little weird here today. Weirder than usual, worse than usual, if that's possible. Still dealing with a bad microphone boom, and it's kind of like, you know, if you went to work today, and all of a sudden your whatever you use every single day is either broken or doesn't really quite do the thing it's supposed to do. It's so weird. I'm just leaning way over to make, yeah, get the whole, I know, I'll quit whining now. Every now and again, things come across the desk that are absolutely amazing, and you have to ask yourself, what in the world are these people thinking, right? Well, we have a story coming up in just a second. First off, though, you need to know Festi Fall is knocking on the door. We're going to hear a lot more about that. There's a brand new bodega that is opening up on the east side of St. Cloud. Stopped in there yesterday, yacked with Marla. It's perfect. It's going to be good stuff. And they open up tomorrow. Tactical Tuesday, of course, Jason takes me to class. We have 30 minutes of free range time for someone at Tactical Advantage. That coming up at about 7:40-ish or so. All things Alzheimer's today, kind of an important conversation. The Walk to End Alzheimer's coming up in October. What do you need to know? I have a story this morning about a guy who is tired of people riding his rear end as he drives down the highway. So he has developed his own anti-tailgating device, a homemade wrecking ball that sticks out about 3.5 feet and it swings. Keeps people away from his rig, so it's working. What could go wrong? Says he should have thought about it years ago. The trailer, no lights, no license plate. Every great plan deserves the ultimate test. He drove it down Main Street right past the police station where a patrol car parked outside. Didn't get pulled over. Dragging a homemade swinging concrete mass behind your truck does create some fairly obvious safety and legal concerns, so it's probably not a good idea. There is your disclaimer for the day. So you're going to be hearing an awful, awful lot today about artificial intelligence. I do not know where you sit or stand on this particular issue. We probably don't know enough, right? We know that it takes a lot of water. We know it takes a lot of juice, a lot of electricity. We know we don't want them in our backyard because of those things. Why do we need them? That would be the next question. Why do we need all of these data centers? Because of artificial intelligence? Because if we don't do it, somebody else is gonna? Really? So the guy who runs NVIDIA, the CEO of NVIDIA, is Jensen Huang. He says artificial intelligence companies, I got to turn that off. You have to hear this. Artificial intelligence companies are ratcheting up hysteria about the world being doomed because they're planning to release new cybersecurity products. Okay? His quote is, "What better way to create demand than to create a problem?" If you don't think that you're being played nine ways to Sunday on this, just like politics, we got to stop this. How about the truth? Wouldn't that be neat? What better way to create demand than to create a problem, than to create hysteria about the world being doomed? Right? Look at the coverage. Everybody's talking about it, which is exactly what they want, right? The truth would be a really neat thing. AM 1450, FM 99.3, KNSI. And speaking of the truth, it's not often that I go to the Huffington Post for news and information that we all need to know. But this is kind of an important thing. It has everything to do with artificial intelligence and ChatGPT. I have a lot of fun. Well, I don't, but Kat does. A lot of fun with ChatGPT, right? Particularly when you want to rearrange the furniture in the house or add something or take something away or looking for art or whatever, right? You want help with designing something, it's a good thing. A friendly reminder, though, that ChatGPT may not be your friend and that everything you type into an AI bot is not quiet. It is a semi-public conversation because they use your conversations with them to train future models, which means they have to store all of your stuff somewhere. It is not just ChatGPT. It's all of them. Gemini, Copilot, Claude. Dot, dot, dot, more, more, more. 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And realize that's who we're dealing with or what we're dealing with. A bot. The same kind that do all of the fake robocalls or real robocalls, if you will. Okay. What do you do? Or actually, what don't you do? 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Basically, don't share anything that you don't want other people to know. Medical information, health records, diagnoses, any other personal health care details, intimate personal details, your relationships, your mental health, your private life, I should say. So stop and think about this. We talked about the fact that artificial intelligence, right, you can go there. There is mental health resource material out there, help out there from artificial intelligence. And now they are saying, do not share your intimate personal details. Okay. Personal identifiable information, like your name, your address, your phone number, your social security number. Who would ever do that? Someone who's trusting artificial intelligence. And by the way, if you know somebody named Al, they are the ones that are being really influenced by AI, because it looks like Al, doesn't it? Yeah, I know. If you know somebody named Al, you might want to have them, add something to an apostrophe to their name would be good.

0: 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But in reality, it's not about me. It's about what my kids and my family want. They want to remember me and what I cherished in life. 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
5: 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Good morning. We're at 626. Weather-wise today, here's what you can expect. 58 is your current temp. No, wait a minute. We have to change that. 50. My apologies. 58 is your current temperature. Thanks for the adjustment. Westerlies gusting to 23 right now. Dew points only at 50 degrees. 69 and sunny today. West-northwesterlies howling to 30. We're going to be mowing the lawn today. There is no choice. Well, we could bale it, I guess. Clear tonight down to 43, and then clouds tomorrow with a high of 71. Tomorrow night, a chance of rain again. Clouds in 52 after midnight is when the raindrops may come, and it's only a 30% chance. Thursday, partial sun 75. Thursday night, clouds in 53. Friday, an 80% chance of rain. They say maybe an inch of rain on Friday. It'll be in the afternoon if it happens. 67 the high. Friday night, 70% chance of showers, 55. Hopefully the rain is out of Mother Nature's system by the time Saturday rolls around. We got a little radish festival we have to take care of. Clouds in 70 degrees on Saturday. I guess we'll be wearing flannel, won't we? 71, partial sun on Sunday. Right now we're at 58. AM 1450. FM 99.3 KNSI. The question, of course, is, did you know the names? Did you know the names of the people who won the Emmys last night?
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5: Now, the coolest thing about Jean Smart, she made history with her win for Best Actress in that comedy series, Hacks, Season 5. She's the first woman to ever win an Emmy for every season that a show has been on the air. Maybe I should start watching that one. 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
14: The National Highway Traffic Safety Administration says riding a bus to school is 13 times safer than riding a passenger vehicle and 10 times safer than walking to school. The reality of school bus safety is that more children are hurt outside the bus than inside as passengers. 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Please be patient and use extra caution while driving your children in school buses, and never pass a bus when the red lights are flashing. The children inside and their parents are counting on us. 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
5: 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Jen's got the news. She's on the way.
26: Fox News, I'm Gian Gelosi. Vice President J.D. Vance expected to meet with House Republicans today as lawmakers prepare to vote on bipartisan legislation aimed at stopping the growing energy demand of data centers from driving up your electric bill.
27: But it's something that we're concerned by, but we want to make sure that we actually regulate smartly and we're thoughtful about the risk here.
26: The administration can also meet as early as this week to talk about the responsibility of keeping AI safe and what role, if any, the government should play. The Supreme Court rejecting President Trump's bid to implement strict mail ballot rules before the midterms.
28: The decision allows mail-in voting nationwide to continue as the midterms approach. Ballots cast by mail have become common for Americans, with nearly a third of the country taking advantage of the option.
26: And that is Fox's Gernal Scott reporting. 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
30: KNSI News Time is 6:32. We'll see a high around 70 today. It'll be breezy. Your full KNSI forecast is on the way in moments. Good morning. I'm Jennifer Leverins. Both major candidates for Minnesota governor say the state's response to widespread fraud should result in firings. Republican Cold Spring Representative Lisa Damoth calling for immediate dismissal of Assistant Education Commissioner Darren Court and Children, Youth, and Families Deputy Commissioner Leah Montgomery. DFL candidate U.S. Senator Amy Klobuchar says the fraud should have been caught much earlier, and if elected, she would fire officials who were in charge and failed to stop it. The comments follow a Minnesota Star Tribune investigation detailing missed warning signs across state government. The League of Women Voters, St. Cloud area, hosting a free session today for anyone with questions about voting in Minnesota. It's called Voter 101, and it runs from 1 to 2:30 at the Great River Regional Library's downtown St. Cloud branch. A speaker from the Secretary of State's office will go over how to register, the different ways to cast a ballot, and how to look up what's on your ballot. Organizers say the session is aimed at first-time voters and longtime voters alike, and there will be time for questions at the end. More information is at knsiradio.com. Meanwhile, today, National Voter Registration Day. The day was created in 2012 to encourage more people to get involved in the election process. More than 6.5 million citizens have registered to vote on this annual holiday. Secretary of State Steve Simon currently serves as honorary co-chair of the National Voter Registration Day Steering Committee. Summit Brewing may lose its St. Paul brewery to foreclosure. The business was sued by its lender to collect over $8 million in unpaid debt. BMO Bank accuses Summit of missing a major loan payment and later warned that its cash crunch was getting worse. BMO now wants a judge to order the brewery property sold and appoint a receiver who could take over Summit's operations and sell its assets. Summit plans to continue to operate during the receivership proceedings. The 10-year Treasury bond yield climbed above 5% on Monday, only the second time it's done that since July 2007. Before the global financial crisis, the yield is up more than 80 basis points since the start of the year and more than a full percentage point higher than it was the day before the U.S. and Israel launched their war against Iran. And a Minnesota family finally receiving medals earned by a World War II veteran more than 80 years ago. Dwight Stevens earned a Bronze Star, Purple Heart, and other honors while serving with the Army in Europe. His family discovered he never received the medals after his great-grandson researched his military service. Stevens fought in the Battle of the Bulge and was wounded by shrapnel during the war. His family's received the medals during a ceremony at the VFW in Willmar. KNSI News Time, 6:35. This look at news brought to you by Create a Legacy, Richmond and Little Falls. For more on these and other stories, visit knsiradio.com. I'm Jennifer Leverins, KNSI News.
5: Sorry, that was my microphone. It just fell down again. I don't know what I'm supposed to do with this thing.
30: Okay.
5: Look out. There it is. Oh, it is. You can laugh because you're way over there. That's not very fair.
30: I mean, I've had my microphone fall off the stand in the middle of a newscast.
5: Yeah, it just crashed on me yesterday and... You know, duct tape does not fix everything. You might. I hate to be the bearer of bad news.
30: Here's the thing. It's the beauty of live radio. Oh, you never know what's going to happen.
5: You know what? And that is so cool that you would say that because it is live radio. There's none of this fake stuff.
30: Right?
5: Right? Exactly. So what's new? What's going on over at your place today?
30: Well, we are going to be talking about guardrails for student use of AI. And we're also going to talk about the Indy Foundation here. Both of those are coming up in the 7 o'clock hour.
5: Very good. I just have one thing I want to add to your AI conversation.
30: Okay? Yes.
5: The CEO of NVIDIA. His name is Jensen Huang.
30: Huang.
5: H-U-A-N-G. He says that artificial intelligence companies are ratcheting up hysteria about the world being doomed because they are planning to release new cybersecurity products.
30: Oh.
5: And he says, quote, and folks, this is so important because it is the way we are being managed by those who are in charge. Okay? Quote, what better way to create demand than to create a problem? Going back up to what we started with, AI companies are ratcheting up hysteria about the world being doomed. What better way to create demand than to create a problem? Maybe it doesn't really exist.
30: That's very true.
5: Oh, boy. I wish that we could turn the clock back and, analog wristwatches, all of that kind of stuff.
30: Yep.
5: And we didn't have to worry about the world coming to an end. Does anybody remember the movie Terminator? Right?
30: Jake talks about that all the time.
5: Well, Sarah Connor gets thrown in jail because she's trying to shut down an artificial intelligence center. I mean, come on. That's what Skynet's all about. You know, and I don't want to freak anybody out unnecessarily. But it's just so silly to sit here and watch all of the baloney that we are being fed every single day.
30: Yeah. And, you know, and in the journalism world, we have to fight that.
5: Exactly.
30: We have to fight it. I mean, I once did a demonstration. I pulled up ChatGPT and I said, please tell me what happened at the Cold Spring School District school board meeting last night. Well, it's not the Cold Spring School District, and there was no meeting the night before. And it printed out a story with parents and quotes and a superintendent, and none of them existed.
5: Not a person. Not a thing. That's awesome. It's not just ChatGPT, it's Gemini, it's Copilot, it's Claude, it's other things that not even have been named yet.
30: Yeah.
5: We have a list that you should not do, any information you should not share, like your name, address, phone number, social security information, mental health, because all of this stuff is out there for everybody to be able to gain access to. Okay?
30: Yep. Yeah.
5: Confidential work information, client data. Trade secrets, anything that is covered by a non-disclosure agreement, bank accounts, investment records, credit card numbers, tax documents, pay stubs. What happens if you have already done this? That is the question.
30: Yeah, you can't put toothpaste back in the tube.
5: Exactly right. Exactly right. We have to be very careful about where we're going. No doubt. Jennifer, thank you.
30: Yep.
5: 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Nice to know some things, though, are real. Or as real as we can be, right? 639, 58 degrees, that's real. 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
0: What's the Ox say?
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5: 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Good morning. We're at 641. Temps at 58 degrees right now. West wind gusting to 23 miles an hour. 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Sunshine, 69 today. Yay. 43 for the overnight low tonight. A clear sky. 71 tomorrow. Some clouds are on the way. Tomorrow night, a low down to 52, a chance of rain after midnight. 75, partial sun for Thursday. Thursday night, a chance of rain after midnight, down to 53. Friday, a little soggy perhaps, 80% chance of showers, maybe an inch. 67 for the high, 70% chance of rain Friday night, down to 55 degrees. And then for Saturday, a slight chance of showers, mostly cloudy. Saturday's high at 70. And Sunday, partial sun 71. By the way, today, not only will we have some sunshine and a high near 70, a northwesterly gusting to 30 miles an hour. 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
7: This is Bloomberg Money Minute. Consulting giant Accenture is paying $25 million to settle a dispute with the Justice Department over its hiring practices. The government accusing the company of considering race and sex in decisions over hiring and promotions. Accenture says it complies with applicable laws. Switching gears, oil pushing higher as traders focus on disruptions to Middle East supplies. A key Saudi Arabian pipeline is still offline after attacks last week. The East-West pipeline has been key in bypassing the Strait of Hormuz. The global price of oil is at $106 a barrel. That's one factor weighing on stocks, which are seeing losses this morning. And Waymo is now serving paying customers in Las Vegas, marking the 15th American city where it offers hailable robo-taxis. Waymo has said it wants to reach 1 million paid weekly rides this year in 20 cities globally. It's already the leading robo-taxi operator in the U.S. Courtney Donahoe, Bloomberg Radio.
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5: 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Good morning. 643. Sports brought to us by the Trout Companies. Whether it's city water or a private well, the Trout Companies are committed to providing you with the finest quality water supply that is possible. Well, Minnesota's head coach, Kevin O'Connell, taking things day by day with quarterback Kyler Murray. He did confirm yesterday, O'Connell did, that Murray is in the concussion protocol. Also said that Kyler arrived at the team facility feeling pretty good, but it's too early to tell whether or not he will play Sunday against the Bears. I doubt that. Packers adding to their receiving core yesterday, signing Bo Melton from the practice squad, which means they had to get rid of somebody. Long snapper Scott Daly was that guy. Green Bay takes on New York's Jets for week two. The Minnesota Vikings, of course, the Bears on Sunday. Twins get beat by the Yankees. Surprise, surprise, 8-3. New York clinches a playoff berth. The Twins, a long way away from that, are they not? Andrew Morris gets the loss. Gave up three runs, three hits. The final 8-3 again. Minnesota's dropped four of their last five. They continue their three-game set tonight. Aaron Judge got his first home run after coming back. And his manager, Aaron Boone, says they have proved resiliency is what the Yankees are all about.
8: As a major league club, we've certainly had our fair share this year, and I feel like the guys have persevered through that to this point. There's a lot of grit in there with these guys, which I love.
5: You know, I don't know why I'm playing any audio from the Yankees. I hate the Yankees. So there, week three of college football is here. Minnesota hosting Akron on Saturday. The Gophers 1-1 thus far in this young season. WNBA, the Lynx are back at it on Friday. They host the New York Liberty. Minnesota United FC hosting the LA Galaxy Saturday at Allianz Field if you want your soccer fix. Week one of the new NFL season in the books. The Chiefs blow out the Broncos 31-10 last night. Mahomes was very good. Week two kicks off. The Bills unveiling their new stadium against the Lions Thursday night. Pacheco is not playing for Detroit, likely the rest of the year. Had to have a loose body that was pressing on a nerve in his back. Would you come back to play? Would you try to get back by December? Maybe. Detroit visits the Buffalo Bills for Thursday night football. Eagles already dealing with a major injury to a member of their offensive line. Landon Dickerson put on the IR, got a bad knee. For the Rams, Myles Garrett underwent knee surgery. What do you do now? Well, head coach Sean McVay says no decision has been made on the unretired defensive back Aaron Donald. He's been out of the league for a couple of years, but he's trying to make it back. We'll see. Cleveland Browns quarterback Deshaun Watson back under center for the team's Week 2 game against Tampa Bay. By the way, head coach Todd Monken says everybody needs to be better, including the coaches. After their loss to Jacksonville. Dallas Cowboys safety Malik Hooker out for the foreseeable future. Got a broken forearm. And Brian Thomas Jr. expected to be good for week two for Jacksonville. Got a shoulder injury. May not be 100%, but he'll be on the field. That's sports. Bob Hughes here. AM 1450. FM 99.3 KNSI. We're at 647. Bill O'Reilly's Morning Edition is on the way. Next.
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5: 649. AM. Oh, I gotta quit grabbing this thing, don't I? So, yeah, the... it's just a natural thing. You always clear your throat before you key your mic, and then the next thing you do is grab the boom arm and adjust it. Maybe that's why it's worn out and collapsing all over the place. I know. It's a personal problem that doesn't bother you guys at all, but it's just weird on this end. Uncomfortable. So the Emmys handed out last night, and it's kind of cool to look back on some of the programs that we all used to watch. For example, now I was not even around when this one happened, 1952, the classic I Love Lucy episode, Lucy in the Candy Factory. Is that the one where she was eating rum balls and got a little goofy? 74 years ago. You can still watch that today. It is some of the best comedy ever. Especially when you stop to look back at the time that it was on the air. Great, great stuff. A show that I never missed, 61 years ago, 1965, Lost in Space. So it premieres in 1965, Lost in Space does. Set in the future, right? 1997 was the future. Lost in Space, 1997 is where they were. I don't think we've made it quite that fast, did we? 55 years ago, 1971, Columbo with Peter Falk. Which way is he looking? I can't tell. And it was 48 years ago, which is really cool. Muhammad Ali beat Leon Spinks 15 rounds, boom, to win his fourth world heavyweight boxing title. Is Leon like parking cars today or something like that, isn't he? Golly, rough. And there was a brand new thing that came to us all 44 years ago in 1982. The first issue of USA Today was published. What? It hasn't always been there? AM 1450, FM 99.3, KNSI. Folks, stay with us. Pretty important conversation coming up. A brand new business opening its doors on St. Cloud's east side. It's called St. G's Bodega. Right on St. Germain. St. G's Bodega. We'll find out more just after the news, 7 o'clock. 6:52 right now. And again, Bill O'Reilly's Morning Edition on the way next.
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5: 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On this Tuesday, I'm thinking about the state of Texas. Recent polling shows Democrat James Tallarico leading Republican Ken Paxton by a few points, a major problem for the Republicans. The reason President Trump endorsed Paxton, the Attorney General of Texas, over the incumbent Senator John Cornyn is because the president did not believe Cornyn was supporting the Save America Act. Despite the polling, the GOP is actually getting a break because Tallarico is a nut. You remember the four genders thing that he was espousing? But here's the truth. It really doesn't matter which person you vote for this coming November, because the parties, not the candidates, are in control. Leadership now dictates what its members say and do. If the Democrats want to pretend there are four genders, that's it. If you dissent, they cut off your reelection money. 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That is the Morning O'Reilly Update. I am Bill O'Reilly. 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
5: 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We're at 7 o'clock already. Hopefully your day is going all right already. 56 degrees now. Later today, headed for a high of 69. Plenty of sun.
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24: He keeps insisting AI's advancement will not be stopped. I'm Dave Anthony, Fox News.
25: We're not going to let that happen. It's a hoax.
24: That's President Trump on the All In podcast, pushing back on calls for regulations after posting on Truth Social. AI and data centers, which have faced much protested construction, will be the greatest economic development engine in history. But AI company leaders have warned of the risks of letting artificial intelligence get out of control. Anthropic co-founder Jack Clark tells Fox.
26: We are helping to ensure that America stays ahead of China. But how you keep being ahead is you make sure that you don't roll the dice on public safety, which is why you need to get some kind of policy regime in place here.
24: President Trump's attempt to restrict mail-in voting by executive order has been blocked by the Supreme Court as they vote today in Delaware. In the last primaries in the country before the November elections, more drama in the Iran conflict.
27: We don't know who struck whom inside the Strait of Hormuz, but another vessel hit by a projectile. It really goes to show just how active this Strait of Hormuz area remains militarily. This is the third vessel to be struck in the past 6 days. In the meantime, Saudi Arabia raising the alarm and vowing retaliation. Alarm bells going off in multiple cities across Saudi Arabia, including Mecca, warning about incoming attacks from Iranian-backed Houthi rebels.
24: That's Fox's Steve Harrigan in Tel Aviv. Oil prices up again this morning, and diesel hit a new record high today, $6.26 a gallon, according to AAA. They handed out the Emmys last night, honoring TV's top shows. Widow's Bay set a record, winning 14 awards, including Best Comedy.
28: Star Matthew Rhys made history as the first actor to win all three lead acting categories, taking comedy actor for the show and limited series actor for Netflix's The Beast in Me. The Pitt won 7, including Best Drama Series, and Jean Smart made history, too, becoming the first woman to win an Emmy for every season of a show with her 5th Hacks Trophy.
24: That's Fox's Michelle Polino. There was also a musical tribute to the late Dolly Parton. America's listening to Fox News.
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29: KNSI News time is 7:02, breezy and upper 60s to around 70 this afternoon. Your full KNSI forecast on the way in moments. Good morning, I'm Jennifer Leverins. A Todd County man is going to prison for 30 years for sexually assaulting 6 children. Prosecutors say the assaults happened at Mervyn Kaufman's family home over a 7-year period ending in 2022. Kaufman admitted he had a significant relationship with each of the victims. He pleaded guilty in June to 6 counts of first-degree criminal sexual conduct. Downtown St. Cloud drivers will run into some tight spots this morning. The city engineer's office says eastbound 1st Street North will be down to one lane between 6th Avenue North and 5th Avenue North. Northbound 5th Avenue North also shifting lanes between West St. Germain Street and 1st Street North. The planned utility work starts at 10 and should lift by noon. The Indy Foundation has handed out about $700,000 to families fighting cancer and is looking for the next family to help. 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

0: Saturday's Superior 100 Trail Race. Dickens' finish of 25 hours, 9 minutes, and 46 seconds is the eighth fastest ever recorded by a woman in the competition. In her Olympic career, she earned one gold, one silver, and two bronze medals. Dickens retired from Nordic skiing in March. KNSI News time is 7:05. 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I'm Jennifer Leverins, KNSI News.
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6: 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Now your local forecast from the Hanson Paving Weather Center.
7: We lost a couple somewhere along the way, down to 56 degrees right now. 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Westerlies gusting to 21 right now. Going to dry out my lawn just in time, I hope. 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Meteorologist Paul Trombley, I think I'm going to have to put some sunscreen on today.
8: Yeah, getting a mix of clouds and sun out there, and yeah, still on our way up to highs at about 69 with the northwest to west winds 12 to 25 at times. But otherwise, a cool night tonight, clear skies, 43, lighter winds moving in. Then on the way to breaks of sun Wednesday, more clouds in the afternoon and a few showers or thunder showers could build on Wednesday afternoon. 71 tomorrow, 53, a couple showers around early Wednesday night. Mid-70s Thursday with breaks of sun and some clouds. Looks like we still could see a shower move back in late Thursday night. 56, rain looking likely on Friday. 71 with light east winds. 58 showers Friday night. On Saturday, clouds, some partial sun, maybe an isolated shower, but rain chances for the weekend do lessen after the likelihood for rain Friday. More just isolated shower chances for the weekend. 72 Saturday, 54 on Saturday night, isolated shower, partial sun and some clouds. Sunday, 70, and rain chances may pick up a bit Sunday night, low at 50, and then still a chance for a shower. And the Monday high still near 70. I'm meteorologist Paul Trombley.
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7: 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Good morning. 7:08. Sports brought to us by the Trout Companies. You know they know water from the bottom to the tap. The Yankees clinch a postseason berth as they roll over the Twins 8-3. And it's game one of three. Andrew Morris gets the loss, gave up three runs, three hits. Minnesota's lost four out of their last five. Twins manager Derek Shelton says they were just not able to shut him down.
10: We, Emma did a good job giving us the lead back in the seventh, and then, we could not contain their offense.
7: I'll get to that coming up at 7:40. I'm going to find... I think we have like 2 weeks left in the season, right? Is it going to end soon enough? Likely not. As for the Minnesota Vikings.

0: Kyler Murray is day-to-day. Don't know if he's going to be playing Sunday against the Bears or not. Speaking of Sunday, the Packers take on the Jets in week two. Bo Melton activated from the practice squad to the active roster. Long snapper Scott Daly cut. College football. Minnesota hosting Akron on Saturday. The Gophers 1-1. WNBA, the Lynx back at it. Friday, New York Liberty at the Target Center. Minnesota United FC trying to put an end to their current losing streak when they host the LA Galaxy Saturday at Allianz Field. Monday Night Football last night. The Chiefs blow out the Broncos 31-10. Week 2 kicks off Thursday. The Bills unveil their new stadium against the Lions. Speaking of the Lions, Isaiah Pacheco underwent some surgery. He's likely out at least until December. Could be faster, but Detroit visits the Bills Thursday night. Eagles. Landon Dickerson put on the IR with a knee issue. He's out for at least 4 weeks. What else do we need to know? Oh, for the Rams. Sean McVay saying that Myles Garrett, they thought he was going to be able to play through this stuff, but he had some arthroscopic work done on the knee. They're wondering about defensive tackle Aaron Donald status. Are they going to bring him back in? He hasn't played for a couple of years, but he's back in camp. We'll see. Cleveland Browns quarterback Deshaun Watson back under center this week against the Tampa Bay Buccaneers. Oh, by the way, their head coach Todd Monken says, yeah, everybody's got to play better. The coaches have to be better. Dallas Cowboys safety Malik Hooker out for the rest of the season. Well, maybe not. He's got a broken right forearm. 6 weeks. Yeah, he'll be back. A Jacksonville Jaguars wideout, Brian Thomas Jr., expected to be good to go for week two, despite the shoulder injury. He won't be 100%. I bet they pick on him. That is sport. I am Bob Hughes, AM 1450, FM 99.3 KNSI. We are going to go to St. Cloud's Great East Side, just down the block on East St. Germain. In fact, the address is 415 East St. Germain. Got a pretty cool little bodega that's going to be opening up tomorrow, but we'll have a sneak peek in just a few minutes.
1: 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Remember to always ask for Andy's Towing. They'll get you going.
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0: 1450 FM 99.3 KNSI. Business is alive and well on the east side of St. Cloud. Marla is with me, and her last name is Wasika. And of course, you're going to remember that name, know that name, right? Good morning, Marla.
1: Good morning.
0: So tell me about this place, your newest venture. What's it called? When are you open for business?
1: St. G's Bodega. It is open for business on Wednesday the 16th at 11 a.m. And it is at 415 East St. Germain Street.
0: What do we find when we come in the door?
1: So when you walk in the door, you're going to find some snacks, grocery, definitely some beverages. We have some freezer items and some cooler items. So basically, your essentials.
0: Yeah, exactly right. I love what you guys say in this press release. A small neighborhood grocery and convenience store that will carry essential groceries, personal care items, household and tobacco products. A welcoming place to grab a sandwich, a beverage, sit down at one of the tables right there at the front window, kind of watch life go by.
1: That's right.
0: So why did you guys decide to do this? Because this is not your first venture.
1: It is not. So this is different for us. What we're looking at is on the east side, there's a lot of apartments nearby. Many of them don't have a vehicle. So we're looking to serve our community and create a community that's all-encompassed right here. Yeah. They can get what they need.
0: Is that where the idea came from, right? Because you guys, as we said, this is not your first venture. We're going to get to the other ones here in just a sec. But is that why you decided that you should be doing this here in this location?
1: That is exactly why.
0: Okay. All right. Let's talk about all the other ventures that you ladies, the Wasika women, have their hands in.
1: Well, my daughter owns the Copper Kitchen,
0: yep,
1: which is on Highway 10.
0: Right.
1: She owns that business. She just recently opened the kitchenette.
0: Okay.
1: It will be a year in October, which is doing thriving. Really,
0: and the
1: really.
0: Food is fabulous. I'm just going to toss that out.
1: Yes, it is. And the environment is delightful.
0: Yeah.
1: Also in my building on the other side at 413 is a repurposed reuse store.
0: Yeah.
1: And it's called Sage and Salvage.
0: Sure.
1: And I have a business partner who has Scout and Company. So we have repurposed items, items that have been refurbished, and some local goods like maple syrup and honey.
0: Nice. Tell me why you guys do all of this stuff. Your hands are in a lot of things.
1: I have just always loved revitalizing old things, and this neighborhood definitely qualified. My projects started a lot smaller, and I started in 2008 refurbishing old houses, and I sold those and reinvested them into my building here on the east side.
0: Nice.
1: So it's more about not just the buildings, it's also about the neighborhood.
0: Obviously, the apple doesn't fall too far from the tree with your daughter, right?
1: That's right.
0: You're not too proud of that, are you? Both daughters, I should say.
1: Yes,
0: right?
1: I am. They are both creative and artistic and driven women.
0: You know, I have the really good fortune to be surrounded by really strong women, right? I was raised by my mom, my grandmother, my older sister. And at work, strong women abound at Leighton Media. You know, it's just so fabulous. And I just have to say, it is so cool to see what you folks are doing, you and your daughters are doing here. And I hope that you inspire other women to take that leap, right?
1: Right.
0: What would you say to them? Maybe they're kind of, oh, I don't know if I should.
1: You know, a lot of people will tell you what you can and can't do, mm-hmm, and give their opinions, and you just really need to follow what's in your gut.
0: Yeah, I think that's great advice. And the crazy thing about the folks who maybe say, oh, you shouldn't do that, are the ones closest to you, right? The ones that love you the most. I don't know why they don't want you to fail. They just want to take care of you, maybe.
1: They want to protect you.
0: Yeah,
1: that's their way of doing that.
0: I think so. All right, let's get back to the basics. What do we need to know about the brand new bodega, St. G's, that's opening here in St. Cloud?
1: So the idea of a bodega is that it's a neighborhood hub. That's why we brought in some four tables and chairs so people can grab a sandwich to go and a beverage out of the cooler and sit down for a quick and easy, inexpensive lunch.
0: Do you have a quote-unquote target audience, or is it just people who are hungry and thirsty and need something?
1: I think we have a couple targets.
0: Yeah.
1: So the one we mentioned earlier,
0: yeah,
1: about the neighborhood.
0: Right.
1: And then also those that don't want to go into a large format store, walk all the way to the back of it to get their fruit or their dairy,
0: right,
1: items. This,
0: yep,
1: is easy in and out.
0: Well, all right. Plus, you can always go next door and grab a bite to eat, right?
1: That's correct.
0: That's the best part, I think. 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
2: opens up tomorrow morning at 11. Again, the address, 415 East St. Germain. You ought to be there. KNSI Radio News Time, 719. All things Alzheimer's coming up in just a moment. We will go outside the box with the Ox in a minute.
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6: Blackburn, Sanders, Ashley Judd, and Steve Bannon. The pro-human assembly today in D.C. Reportedly to admonish AI makers to ensure our existence by putting ultimate human controls in the monsters they're creating. This after tech company leaders admit it's progressing faster than they thought it would, and one guy even cautioned the end of humanity in the near future at the hands of AI. But President Trump isn't deterred.
7: Whoever wins, AI wins.
6: Speaker of the House Mike Johnson says he'd convene a special session right now if anyone had any idea what to do about it. Since no one does, he rightly says, we shouldn't just start making laws anyway. Also unclear, how exactly would AI ending civilization be manifested? Well, the go-to example for Gen Xers on the dangers of computers taking over is the HAL 9000.
8: Open the pod bay doors, HAL.
9: I'm sorry, Dave. 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
6: Well, paralleling what's happened to video games since the day when we thought Pong was wildly modern and innovative, the new AI threat would have been unimaginable to us 50 years ago. Instead of being afraid of computers trying to strand a guy in outer space, thinking outside the box, now we're faced with their impending refusal to open our blinds on verbal command, order food to 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we're vacationing in Antarctica, and turn on the radio for us every morning.
10: Oh, the humanity!
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0: AM 1450, FM 99.3, KNSI. Time for All Things Alzheimer's. And we have a big walk that is coming up, not this month. It's coming up in October. We're going to get to that in just a moment. But first of all, let's welcome Heidi Haley Franklin. Good morning, young lady. Great to have you here.
1: Well, good morning. Thanks for having me here.
0: So what's on the docket for today besides the walk to end Alzheimer's?
1: Well, we have a really excellent program for people living with early stage and their care partners that started yesterday. And I'm just really excited to share a little bit more about our Growing Connections program.
0: Now, we just did the Rock for Alzheimer's this past Sunday over in St. Joseph. And inside Bad Habit Brewery, there was a resource center, the first time that we've ever done something like that. Boy, people really, really need that help. They really need that information.
1: Oh, they sure do. And, you know, the Alzheimer's Association has several no-cost programs, including this Growing Connections program that people can take advantage of and get that support, get that education, and maybe even have a little bit of fun, too.
0: Well, tell us a little bit about what we are going to learn when we become part of this.
1: Yeah, so the Growing Connections program, as I mentioned, is a no-cost program for people living with early-stage dementia and their care partners. And what it is, it's a free gardening program, and it's really incredible. The first session was yesterday. I had an opportunity to participate, and I really loved what one of the master gardeners said during this program. She said, in this program, people are going to learn something, they're going to do something, and they might even tour something. And so we have a great partnership with the University of Minnesota Master Gardeners, as well as the Hopkins Activity Center, where this program takes place.
0: You know, Heidi, I think about the nature aspect of this, right? Because nature is so good for everyone, especially those who may be a little anxious about what's going on in their life. Nature can help calm all of that, can't it?
1: Oh my gosh, it's so true. Yesterday, as I mentioned, I was at the activity center, and the theme was Minnesota fruits, and it was just really great to be in an environment with others and learn all about, you know, not only our great state, but also the fruits that are native to Minnesota. And we did some activities together and had some good conversation, and it was just a really wonderful activity.
0: Well, and what's really cool about this one is there is no gardening experience required, is there?
1: No, not at all. You don't need a green thumb to participate, although it might inspire you to get a green thumb, actually.
0: Sure. So how does this whole thing work? Why did you folks decide that this is something that would be worthwhile for those who may have an early onset or maybe it's even past that? Why does it work?
1: Well, I think it works because, you know, people are craving that social connection. And sometimes, you know, coming to an education class or a support group may not necessarily be how they want to connect with others. And we were really fortunate that we had someone, a master gardener, actually, with a personal experience with being a caregiver to someone with Alzheimer's, step up and say, hey, I have this idea. Would you be willing to explore this with us? And this was over 10 years ago that one of the master gardeners came forward and talked with us about this. And we thought it was an excellent idea to try. And here we are, you know, several years later and providing this really wonderful program to people living with dementia and their care partners.
0: Absolutely. And again, the cool thing is you do not need any kind of experience. So Growing Connections, is this going to be... is this like a new venture for the Alzheimer's Association of Minnesota and North Dakota?
1: Not necessarily new. We've been doing it for several years. But what happens is we only offer this a few times a year. And so yesterday we kicked off our fall series. There's 6-week sessions that we're offering, and this goes through October 19th. Then we'll take a break, and then we'll pick this back up again in the spring.
0: All right, very good. Very good. If folks want more information about this, Heidi, what do they do?
1: Well, a couple of things. You can reach out directly to our office and give us a phone call, and I can provide that number now. 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
0: And also go to alz.org, alz.org. Get more information about the Walk to End Alzheimer's coming up on October 3rd here in St. Cloud. Heidi, we appreciate your time this morning.
2: 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Some are worried about artificial intelligence. President Trump isn't one of them.
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2: 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Fox's Luca Tomlinson at the White House.
4: We didn't see President Trump yesterday here at the White House, but we heard from him quite a bit on Truth Social. He vowed to press on with the development of AI. Now, the stock market is up big since President Trump returned to office, driven by AI stocks.
2: A double play leads to Emmy history for Welsh actor Matthew Rhys, first winning for outstanding lead actor in a limited or anthology series or movie, The Beast in Me, and then for Widow's Bay.
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2: Now from NBC, he wins lead actor in a comedy series. Widow's Bay breaks an Emmy record, 14 wins. 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
7: KNSI News Time is 7:32, a high in the upper 60s to around 70 today with breezy conditions. Your full KNSI forecast on the way in moments. Good morning, I'm Jennifer Leverins. Both major candidates for Minnesota governor are calling for the firings over state's fraud response. Republican candidate and Cold Spring Representative Lisa Damith says she wants two officials of the Walz administration fired, while DFL candidate U.S. Senator Amy Klobuchar says she would fire officials who failed to stop the fraud. A spokesperson for the Walz administration says new leadership has been installed at the Human Services and Education Departments since the controversy. The candidate's comments come one day after an investigation by the Minnesota Star Tribune into missed warning signs across several state programs for years. A staffer from the Minnesota Secretary of State's Voter Outreach Office coming to St. Cloud today to walk voters through what happens on Election Day. The event will cover registration, the ways to cast a ballot in Minnesota, and how elections are kept secure, from voting equipment to the people running the polling places. The free session, called Voter 101, is from 1 to 2:30 at the Great River Regional Library, downtown St. Cloud. Early voting begins on Friday. More information is at knsiradio.com. As the new school year kicks in, the debate around student AI use is raging. Many school districts have banned most student AI use for at least a year to study the technology's impact. Microsoft just announced it will commit to new AI guardrails and privacy standards in a new agreement it negotiated with teachers union AFT. Meanwhile, that union's president is asking other tech giants to sign on, notably Google, OpenAI, and Anthropic, saying the country needs industry standards in the absence of legislation. Summit Brewing facing foreclosure of its St. Paul brewery. BMO Bank claims the company owes more than $8 million after missing a loan payment. The bank is asking a judge to order the brewery property sold and appoint a receiver. Summit says it will continue operating while the case moves forward. The company blames its financial troubles on challenges facing the entire craft brewing industry. Treasury Secretary Scott Bessent goes before the House today, testifying on the state of the economy and the international financial system before the House Financial Services Committee. His testimony comes as Americans face higher prices, as an uptick in inflation continues. Bessent will also be testifying as the yield on 10-year Treasury bonds surpassed 5% for only the second time since the financial crisis in 2008. That's a benchmark that influences everything from mortgage rates to how much the government pays to finance its own debt. And St. Cloud's two public high schools could soon share one football team. District 742 administrators asking the school board Wednesday to combine the Apollo and Tech football programs. The two would play as one team starting in the fall of 2027. The district says fewer and fewer students are going out for football, and there aren't enough players to fill rosters at both schools to keep every kid playing at a safe level. KNSI News Time, 7:35. 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For more on these and other stories, visit knsiradio.com. I'm Jennifer Leverins, KNSI News.
0: Jen, can you go back to the story about the educational thing about voting in Minnesota?
7: Yes.
0: Can you repeat that just a little bit for me?
7: Sure. So there's a staffer from the Minnesota Secretary of State's Voter Outreach Office that's coming to St. Cloud today, and they're just going to walk voters through what happens on Election Day. So this is mostly aimed at like first-time or new voters. Uh-huh. So it's going to cover registration, different ways to cast a ballot, and it's also going to focus on election security. So they're going to talk about voting equipment and election judges and the people running the polling places. So it's totally free. It starts at 1 o'clock. It's at the Great River Regional Library, downtown St. Cloud.
0: So you know what is the saddest thing to me? That we actually have to do that to educate people because they don't know what to do at the polling place? I don't understand. Nobody took me to class. Nobody took you to class. You know what you're supposed to do. People talk to you about it when you were growing up. You probably heard about it in school, your mom and dad, all of that, right?
7: Yeah, because I would go with my mom.
0: Well, sure.
7: You know, when she would vote. And so, I mean, I was kind of tagging along, la, la, la, didn't really know like what was going on.
0: Yeah.
7: But then, you know, later on I was asking, and of course I don't know about high school curriculum today, but, you know, we had civics.
0: Right.
7: Civics class, and we were, you know, just given like a sample ballot. I mean, I don't know if they do that, you know, still in schools today. And so, I mean, it can be confusing. There was a young lady that I lived in an apartment complex, and her and I were friends, and she'd never voted before. And so she was like, well, like, what do I do? And so I was just kind of telling her. She's like, well, who do I vote for? I was like, whoa, time out.
0: Yeah, exactly.
7: I can't tell you that. I was like, but, you know, here's what you can expect when you go to the polls. And so she brought her ID. She brought a utility bill. She brought me when I went to vote. And so I voted, and she filled out everything, and I vouched for her. And she was like, oh, well, that was so easy. But, I mean, she didn't know what was going on. Yeah. She was 21 or 22. And she had, you know, she hadn't voted in an election before because she was always too young. So, yeah, I mean, it was kind of fun to educate somebody on how to do that and walk them through it. And I always get excited to go vote.
0: Thank goodness we have the educational opportunity.
7: Yes.
0: Thank you, Jen.
7: Yeah.
0: 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And then there's the other side of that thing, right? That if you don't know how to do that stuff, you have a personal responsibility to learn how to do that stuff, right? Why you wouldn't know how to do that is still beyond me. I don't care how young you may be. Who's dropping the ball on this one? And then, of course, there's the illegal aspect of all of this, right? Crazy. We got to do something, that's for sure. 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
0: Talking with Nick Erkins, Erkins Water. Nick, great to see you, sir.
8: Hey, you too, Bob. Appreciate it.
0: You know, I have turned on the faucet in the fall, living in a community where the water is treated, but I have still turned on that faucet in the fall, and I smell that musty stuff. What is that?
8: We'll get that sometimes on a addition of a city that is maybe at the very end of the water line, at the end of the water main, doesn't get used very often, or it's a lot of people leaving for the winters and coming back, and that water's sitting stagnant in that big 6 or 4 inch water main pipe.
0: Right.
8: So sometimes, you know, just the city doing hydrant flushings aren't quite enough, and then you get some stagnant water. Typically, a good carbon filter or backwashing carbon filter can help with that stagnation. It's kind of removing any sort of solids that may have precipitated out of the water, and then just kind of adapting and helping with that taste.
0: Folks, reach out to Erkins Water. Again, as close as a phone call away, they're in Cold Spring, 685-8762. Erkins Water.
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6: 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Now your local forecast from the Hanson Paving Weather Center.
0: 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Good morning. September 15th. You realize at 12 noon today, the month is half over, right? Yikes. Me too. All right, so we're at 56 degrees right now. West wind at 13, gusting to 21. Dew point only 47 right now. Again, temps at 56. 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West northwesterlies gusting to 30. Clear tonight, down to 43. 71 tomorrow. Some clouds are coming. Tomorrow night, a chance of rain after 7. Clouds and 52. Thursday, partial sun 75. Thursday night, down to 53. A slight chance of rain after midnight. Friday, 80% chance of rain, maybe an inch. 67 the expected high. Likely in the afternoon, though. So Friday night also now down to 55 degrees with a 70% chance of rainfall. Saturday, not so bad. Clouds in 70. Maybe some lingering showers in the morning. Saturday night down to 52. 71 and partly sunny then for Sunday. Sun is back on Monday. 73. 56. 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KNSI Tactical Tuesday knocking on the door. 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
7: This is a Bloomberg Money Minute. Elon Musk is dropping his antitrust fight against Apple, but his battle with OpenAI will continue. Musk's X and XAI agreed to dismiss their lawsuit accusing Apple of giving ChatGPT an unfair advantage on the iPhone. The companies had sought billions of dollars, arguing Apple's deal with OpenAI hurt competition and limited consumer choice. However, the case against OpenAI is still alive. Checking on the markets, investors are betting the Federal Reserve will raise interest rates tomorrow to address sticky inflation. Head of that stock futures are seeing losses. And Agility Robotics has unveiled a new humanoid that's designed to safely work in close proximity to people. The Digit 5 is designed to conduct complex work, such as loading material onto equipment, sorting parts, sequencing, and inspecting items. The prior models were required to operate behind physical safety barriers, but the Digit 5 is engineered to work near people without those barriers. Courtney Donahoe, Bloomberg Radio.
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0: 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Good morning. We're at 7:42. Sports brought to us by the Trout Companies. They are experts at removing the contaminants that make your water smell bad and taste worse. So last night, the Twins just got kicked around by the New York Yankees 8-3. Andrew Morris gets the loss, gave up 3 runs, 3 hits. Someone wanted to know, do the Twins have a chance at the playoffs? The answer is no. They have no chance. They are 70-79. They are 5.5 games back of the American League wild card spot. And I believe the last game for the Twins, oh yeah, it's the 27th of September. So Bob gets an early birthday gift. Thank you, boys. Twins and the Yankees again tonight at Target Field. Kyler Murray is day-to-day in the concussion protocol. They don't know if he's going to play Sunday against the Bears. The Golden Gopher football team hosts Akron on Saturday. WNBA gets back into action this weekend. Friday, the New York Liberty will be at the Target Center. Minnesota United FC trying to put an end to their current losing streak when they host the LA Galaxy Saturday at Allianz Field. That is Minnesota Sports. I am Bob Hughes, AM 1450, FM 99.3, KNSI. Tactical Tuesday on the way right after this.
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0: Tactical Tuesday, Tactical Advantage. Jason Falconer, good morning, sir.
1: Good morning.
0: As of 12 noon today, September is half over. Welcome to fall.
1: Wow, that's crazy.
0: Isn't it?
1: Time is flying by.
0: Merry Christmas, by the way.
1: Right.
0: Let's look at your calendar. You guys are going to be jumping to beat the band here.
1: Yeah, so we got our September and October schedule up online. We've got the OSA. We've got a couple permit classes in September, the 24th and the 26th. One's Thursday, one's Saturday. Got TAPS on Sunday, which is at the end of the month already. Wow. Monday, the 28th of September, we're doing a handgun cleaning class.
0: Sure.
1: So we're going to go through the basics. You know, it won't be like a complete teardown, but it'll be the basics to keep your gun operating and running. Things to look for as far as like wearing parts and stuff.
0: Right.
1: And then skills and drills on October 6th, permit to carry on the 13th. And then again, here's a kind of a weird deal. We're closing on look, check out our calendar. We got a couple of weird closure days because of football.
0: Right.
1: MEA, instead of playing on Friday, they play on Wednesday. And then right. There's another week where they play on a Tuesday. I'm not really sure how that all works, but just check out our calendar or give us a call.
0: And the calendar is available, of course, at tacticaladvantagemn.com. The phone number, 320-230-1911. Yes, sir.
1: One thing that is not on here that I forgot to mention.
0: Okay.
1: League starts on the 16th.
0: Oh, for gosh sakes.
1: Tomorrow.
0: Let's talk a little bit about, it's almost too late to do like any kind of a league sampler. So, folks, if you want to come out and shoot league, you will be surprised. What do people say like that first time? Are they a lot like I am where they didn't really realize all of the, change in mags and all that kind of stuff, how that can really throw off your standing there and punching holes in paper?
1: Well, I think the biggest surprise or the biggest challenge people have is time management.
0: Yeah.
1: You know, knowing that they have maybe more time than they thought or not as much time as they thought. So, and that's good. That's part of learning how to shoot league.
0: Mm-hmm.
1: And being efficient with your mag changes and things like that. So it's good. People realize it's good practice for them. And then just building in and, coming in the range and working on some of that time management skills. But that's probably the big thing.
0: Can you tell me about the TAPS class, Jason? What happens there? What do you guys do?
1: So TAPS is one of our shooting events where we go in front of the lane and we set up. We've got cardboard walls. We got 10 portable targets that have the same ballistics as our backstop. So we kind of segment the range off into like a practical course, like
0: okay.
1: If it was like USPSA or something.
0: So TAP stands for Tactical Advantage Practical Shoot. So this is to train you in case you encounter things.
1: Well, it could be. I mean, some people that, maybe on the law enforcement side use it to practice their skills. Other people,
0: okay.
1: it's a game. It's no different
0: right.
1: than golf,
0: Right.
1: It's challenging themselves and putting them, against other people if they want to look at it that way.
0: Yeah. And the TAPS shoot is not the same as a league. You do way different things.
1: Correct. I mean, we got a league that you stand in a booth, the targets move, you shoot five different courses, five different targets. Then you got skills and drills where we do move in front of the line and we shoot multiple targets, but there's a lot less moving.
0: Okay.
1: And then TAPS is kind of the culmination of both, where we move and shoot activating targets. It's kind of the fun part of it.
0: Absolutely. It's a lot of fun. Okay. You don't know this, but Monday, the 28th of September is my birthday.
1: Well, happy birthday.
0: Well, you already gave me my birthday present. I come in here today and I wanted to talk to Jason about cleaning my Glock because as you saw, it really needed a cleaning.
1: It was dirty.
0: Yeah.
1: It was used.
0: Yes, it was. So what is it that people should really know about that? Because if I'm not mistaken, Jason, aren't there two levels? I mean, you can just do your basic cleaning that you normally would do, and then sometimes you have to do the deep clean, just like with your carpets, I think.
1: Yeah, I mean, most of the time it's just taking the slide off the barrel, the spring, and cleaning that and the frame.
0: Right.
1: So nothing, not getting really deep into it. Most people, probably not a good place to, start experimenting. You can if you want, but if it's your carry gun, maybe not. But, we did the Glock. We're Glock armors here, so Glocks are easy to work on, which is why they're a great gun, because there's 24 parts, 25 parts in it. And it's easy to take apart. It's easy to do. I don't know. What would it take me? Maybe 10 minutes, 15 minutes?
0: Yeah, 15 minutes tops.
1: To do the whole deep clean. But we won't be doing that in the gun cleaning class, but if people have Glocks and they feel like they need that, that's a service that we do provide.
0: So just in case people are unaware, Jason has quite a decent sense sense of humor. He takes my Glock completely apart, like if we were at an armory or something like that. And he goes, okay, see you later, Bob. Like, I'm going to be able to put all these pieces back together, right?
1: Yeah, you know, it was kind of, sometimes we get people that come in with a bag of parts.
0: I bet they do.
1: Like, can you help us here? We took this apart. We're not really sure how to do this. But we took it apart and then we slowly put it back together, kind of showed what the parts do and all that stuff. So that was good.
0: Okay, now you mentioned Glocks, right? But what about some of the other firearms that we have that we're going to want to keep clean and operating smoothly? Are they all basically the same? Some parts may be a little different?
1: Well, I mean, some of them operations the same, but they're, you know, like, you know, you have your SIG 320 and your Springfield Echelon. They have a modular, that's the firearm, this little modular trigger system.
0: Okay.
1: And so they can be put into different frames and made into different guns. Those they're a little bit more complex.
0: Okay.
1: So, and when it comes to like 1911s, I trust taking my own 1911 apart and putting it back together.
0: Right.
1: I don't know that I would want to do that for a customer just because of my, you know, I'm not an official armorer of that. I've kind of experimented.
0: Okay. Yeah.
1: That's why, you know, Glocks, we spend our time on Glock and they're easy to work on. But for the most part, the average person isn't going to need to go that deep unless, you know, you really ran a long time or you're really having some difficulties.
0: Well, that Glock of mine has been run a long time.
1: Yeah, you know, and that's just something, that's a testament to the Glock, how dirty it can be, and you can still, it can still work.
0: Part of this whole reason that we do this conversation every Tuesday morning, Tactical Tuesday with Tactical Advantage, is to just some basic education that people need to know. Folks, you should come out and do the classes. The TAPS class is coming up, the handgun cleaning class on the 28th. Of everything that you guys do here, that handgun cleaning class is really important.
1: Yeah, you know, we don't offer it as much as we probably could. It's just kind of on demand, but there's a lot of people just, they miss a few things when they're cleaning. You know, it's also a time to inspect the gun to make sure that, you know, the barrel isn't bulged or you have worn out parts. And those are things that we talk about, like when to replace the recoil spring, that kind of stuff, because eventually things wear out.
0: You got it. Okay, also, Skills and Drills Night coming up on the 6th, which is very, very popular. I think that's right up here with the league, Jason.
1: It is. You know, we offered that just for like a filler, you know, for something fun to do. And everybody loved it.
0: Apparently it is.
1: It'll be regularly on the schedule.
0: Awesome. 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
1: Sounds good.
0: All righty, then. 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
0: 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Good morning, we're at 756. 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Good morning. Our time is 7:57, and here's one in case you missed it last night, the Emmys.
7: 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And the Emmy goes to Kate O'Flynn. 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
25: It's a growing debate in Washington. I'm Dave Anthony, Fox News. How to handle AI and concerns about artificial intelligence going out of control and threatening humanity. President Trump insists that's a conspiracy theory and hoax, telling the All In podcast.
26: They're just playing right into the hands of a lot of people that
1: don't want to see it happen, and that could be political people, and it could also be China.
25: Vice President Vance will meet today with congressional Republicans as some AI leaders call for better oversight.
2: Some lawmakers say Congress already missed its chance to harness AI. They argue that there were warning signs for years, and Congress dithered without building proper guardrails.
25: Fox's Chad Pergram at the Capitol.
2: House Democrats want Congress to stay in session to pass AI controls. That's doubtful.
25: The FBI director's at the Senate for an oversight hearing now. Kash Patel expected to tout efforts to lower crime rates and combat drug trafficking, but Democrats may press Patel on what they say are firings and other actions taken going after Trump political adversaries. And this might come up at the hearing, a new terror bust we learned about this morning.
3: When 21-year-old Jonathan Hunter Kramer of Butler, Pennsylvania was arrested over the weekend, he was plotting, quote, a violent attack in support of ISIS, according to FBI Director Kash Patel. FBI agents say on Saturday, Kramer left his home, bought a burner phone, met someone in a parking lot, and acquired a long black bag from the trunk of a vehicle. They say he paid cash for a hotel room, then went to a sporting goods store.
25: Fox's Tanya J. Powers. Kramer's jailed without bond after agents found a rifle, 190 rounds of ammo, and 30 knives. It's primary day in Delaware, the last state to hold primaries, 7 weeks before the November elections, and the day after the Supreme Court blocked President Trump's attempt to restrict mail-in voting.
4: The justices are leaving in place a lower court ruling blocking new Postal Service rules that would have changed how mail-in ballots are sent and processed. The White House has argued the rules would help protect election integrity and prevent fraud.
25: That's Fox's Lucas Tomlinson. 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
11: KNSI News time is 8:02, a high around 70 this afternoon with winds gusting to around 30 miles an hour at times. Your full KNSI forecast on the way in moments. Good morning, I'm Jennifer Leverins. Utility work will tie up part of downtown St. Cloud for a couple of hours today. Between 10 a.m. and noon, northbound traffic on 5th Avenue North shifts lanes from West St. Germain Street to 1st Street North. Eastbound 1st Street North narrows to a single lane between 6th Avenue North and 5th Avenue North. The city says traffic will be maintained, but drivers moving through downtown should build in a few extra minutes. The Minnesota Public Utilities Commission rejecting Minnesota Power's proposal for a large new natural gas plant. Regulators say the utility fails to provide a clear need for the project and warns building it now could risk unnecessary costs for ratepayers. Instead, the commission approves a modified long-term resource plan converting Boswell Energy Center's Unit 3 in Cohasset to natural gas by 2030. It also adds wind generation and battery storage. Boswell sits along the Mississippi River in Itasca County, and the site has a history of groundwater contamination tied to coal ash, including arsenic, boron, and sulfate levels above federal advisory limits and monitoring wells there. Minnesota Power must submit an updated long-term plan to regulators by the end of 2027. Veterans walking into the St. Cloud VA's Move Weight Management Program expect to talk about pounds, but registered dietitian Ann Voigt tells KNSI's Bob Hughes the first questions are usually about something else entirely. What matters to them and why they came in.
14: I would like them to just take a moment and give that second perspective is what we can provide, and oftentimes it really puts the light bulb on for people to make some different lifestyle changes.
11: The program is marking its 20th anniversary this year. 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I'm Jennifer Leverins, KNSI.

0: commutes or mountain roads?
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2: 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Now your local forecast from the Hanson Paving Weather Center.
3: Highs around 69 today. Under clear skies, winds out of the northwest, 10 to 15 miles per hour. Clear skies tonight, lows level off around 43. Daytime highs approaching 71 tomorrow. A blend of clouds and sun. This KNSI weather update has been brought to you by Jeremy's Concrete of Sauk Rapids. I'm meteorologist Paul Trombley. Currently, it's 57 degrees.

This is the Ox. Welcome to Hot Talk with the Ox, the Tuesday edition. Oh boy, oh boy, oh boy. You know what that means. In 2 hours, it's the Westside Liquor Wine Line, your chance to whine. You can whine actually the whole show if you want to, but there's some in it for you if you whine between essentially 10:06 and 10:30, if you know what I'm saying. So we're looking forward to that. And then Senator Eric Lucero is with us wrapping up the show today. He has been a leader in AI legislation slash whatever. He was one of the leaders on that, nudification, AI nudification ban and stuff like that that they worked on at the state legislature of late. So obviously with this big dust up now of what's going on, we're going to talk to Eric. Looking forward to that. But that's a long ways out. So kicking off Hot Talk with the Ox today, a rare choice that we have. I put it to you, a Hot Talk with the Ox listener. There's lots of stuff going on. We're waiting on Kash Patel, by the way, too, planning on going live. Kash Patel, the FBI director, is in front of an angry Senate panel or something. I'm not sure exactly what the mission is today, but it's kicking off right now. So opening statements are going on right now. And you know that that's going to be interesting because Cash puts on one heck of a show. So planning on going to some of that live here at some point spontaneously in the first part of Hot Talk with the Ox today. So stay tuned for that. But today, and the Supreme Court ruled, must have been early this morning when they released it. Just seeing the headlines early this morning anyway about mail-in voting. Yep. So that, obviously a big deal. And other things. Lisa Damoth, the Damoth-Wilson campaign for governor, had a big press conference yesterday responding essentially to the Star Tribune article about fraud and what Walz knew and what the administration knew during the Walz administration about fraud and what they didn't do about it, etc. Power plant regulations being lifted. Omar is under investigation for immigration fraud. Yeah, it's happening. But the choice, kicking things off just because, starting the show, all those things to be covered, it's a coin toss. In fact, hold on. I got the KNSI coin right here, Terrible Todd. Here we go. The Emmys or Linguini? Those are the choices for our opening conversation. Trust me, either one will be worth it. So we'll cover both of them. How long we talk about them is really dependent on you, oh, Hot Talk with the Ox listener, 320-251-1990. In fact, if you want to vote real quick, the Boulder Tap House text line, 320-251-1990. Emmys or Linguini? I'll just give you a little bit of background on the Linguini. Today is National Linguini Day for some reason. And surprisingly, the Ox has a lot to say about Linguini. But I found myself, I didn't watch any of it. Didn't even occur to me to watch any of the Emmys last night. But I found myself this morning actually being emotionally vested in some of the results. As weird as that sounds. Let's see. Corey says, nobody with half a life gives a damn about the Emmys. Okay, Corey. Listen, I appreciate that. And I agree with you for the most part. But

0: I am going to do you a favor. I don't oftentimes do this, but the reason that I was watching the way, when I say I'm emotionally involved in the Emmys, is that there is a show, I referenced it yesterday a little bit. I didn't realize it was even up for Emmys, but there's a show, what is it on? Is it on Apple TV or I don't even know where you, Netflix, it's probably Netflix. It's called The Diplomat. Raise your hand if you've watched The Diplomat, okay? The only problem with The Diplomat is they keep making 6-episode seasons. Like all these other bad shows have a million episodes. And will they have a second season? Yes, they're going to have a second season. And I don't know if they're in the third season or not, but do you, it's fun. I've got to tell you, The Diplomat is a worthwhile watch. And like I say, there aren't that many episodes. She is great. And she didn't win. She was nominated, and she didn't win. Damn it. Kerry Russell is her name. She is The Diplomat. It's awesome. Right? She becomes the ambassador to Great Britain. And it's just, it's a blast. If you're a political geek, you'll love it. It's really fun. So there you go. I'll do you a favor, Corey. I'm telling you, if you haven't heard this from anybody else, The Diplomat is worthy. I found that in the later seasons, they got a little bit, you know, they always do the character development and all that, but it's still good. But Allison Janney, right? CJ from The West Wing and other roles. She actually won the Emmy for the Best Supporting Actress in a Drama Series. So good for her, Allison Janney. She's the president, actually. Becomes the president, actually, in The Diplomat. So pretty cool. But I didn't think she's fine, but I mean, Kerry Russell's fabulous. So there you have it. That's my only thing about the Emmys. I don't care about the rest of it. The Pit, you know, is whatever. The Pit's got their own thing going on. And, you know, when you saw that, as soon as I saw that, I'm like, oh, yeah, that's going to be an Emmy winner. I don't know the other shows. So if there's any of these shows that were in the Emmys that you're like, oh, Ox, you got to watch this one. Let me know because I'll watch it. I'm not an Only Murders in the Building fan. I watched the first season. I can't get past the Steve Martin, Martin Short thing. It's just weird. Sorry. Steve Martin's not funny anymore, and it's awkward. But maybe you like Only Murders in the Building. I know it's a big show, and I tried to watch Shrinking with Harrison Ford. Can't do it. The other things I have not watched. So anyway, there's my Emmy conversation, okay? So there you have it. So I'm telling you, Corey, you'll love it. Diplomat's a cool show. So I didn't have to flip the KNSI coin because I had to take Corey's admonishment and just to let you know that I've done you a favor. You'll enjoy it. No show is worth watching the commercials for, which is why I don't watch The Pit. I don't know how to get the commercials off of The Pit with whatever service I've got. But I don't have to watch the commercials in The Diplomat for some reason, or if there are commercials, I don't know. But I can't go through the commercials with The Pit. Otherwise, I'd watch more of it. But it's a little bit over the top, I think. But The Diplomat is a cool show. If you're a political geek, I think you'll enjoy it. She is fabulous. Aha! What is this? We've watched every episode of The Diplomat, and your assessment is correct. Thank you, Texter, on the Boulder Tap House text line. Thanks for the validation. So there's that. The other thing, and we can continue this if you want to, if you got other things to talk about with the Emmys, but that's all I've got for you on the Emmys. And yeah, the reports are that it was dreadfully boring and pointless and whatever. But get this. It's National Linguini Day. Ever since Ciotti's closed, my pasta consumption has, I mean, almost none. I used to eat pasta at least weekly. And the one thing I learned about pasta is that it's important what pasta you eat with what. Remember the penne craze? Penne was like everywhere. It was ubiquitous. You couldn't swing a dead cat without hitting some order that had penne in it. I don't know that the penne thing had staying power. Are you eating as much penne as you were, say, 5, 6, 7, 8, 9 years ago, 10 years ago? All right. But linguine has its own role. Linguini is an important pasta, and it only, in my opinion, it has to be more liquidy, to like a linguini and clam sauce. I'm not a big clam sauce guy, but you can't put a thick, pasty ragu, if you will, on linguini. Doesn't work. Doesn't taste right. I wouldn't do Alfredo on linguine. So I get where linguine is worthy of celebrating. Linguine, hey, do you have linguine in your cupboard? I do, but I don't know how old it is. It's probably past its expiration date. But I'm telling you, yeah, linguine, National Linguine Day, linguine has a role. It is not, it looks almost like spaghetti, but you cannot substitute the two. They do not work. They just don't work. So there you have it. I can just eat linguine like with butter, but I want for more. But yeah, so anyway, you could do like linguine with a lemon chicken, buttery, wine caper sauce type thing. I think I'll have me some linguine at some point today. National Linguine Day, celebrate as you see fit. Oh, what is this? Aha! Captain Josh is into the diplomat. Great show. Okay. Let's see. Also, Corey says, have you ever watched Veep? Veep is hilarious. Little too vulgar. I don't believe people in Washington, D.C. use the F word as much as they did in Veep. It was distracting. Other than that, freaking hilarious. Yes, big Veep fan. Saw every episode. Absolutely hilarious. Jonah, hilarious. Sue, hilarious. Yeah, very, very Kamala Harris-esque. It's almost like when Kamala Harris became the Veep, like that ended Veep because it all of a sudden became a documentary. With characters, that weren't the actual characters, but were acting like them. Three, Todd puts ketchup on spaghetti. Do you put ketchup on spaghetti?
1: You caught me.
0: Wow. Terrible. There's no way there's an expiration date on boxed pasta. A nuclear holocaust happens. Beatles, Keith Richards, and pasta will be all that's left. Thank you. Exactly. That's probably right. Very good. Well, thanks for the fun. So that's how we start the show today. Linguini and the Emmys. Moving beyond this, we have a very important Supreme Court ruling. Donald Trump will be furious and probably already has. I have not seen his posts yet on this, but a huge Trump initiative has been shot down now, period. And the Chiefs won last night, 31-10 over the Broncos. Monday Night Football, baby. I watched the first half and then I realized I didn't care who wins. I feel kind of bad about that because I've always enjoyed watching Mahomes and the Chiefs, but alas, it wasn't worth burning the midnight oil and watching it. I've gotten to the point, terrible Todd, where I'm old enough that I wish Monday Night Football started at 5:30 instead of 7:30.
1: Mm-hmm.
0: I was waiting around for it to start. So there. 320-251-1990 on the Boulder Tap House studio or text line, the big Supreme Court ruling, how it will affect the election and how it will affect Donald Trump next on Hot Talk.
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0: Talk with the Ox. Hey, we got Dick Durbin talking to Cash Patel. Can we go to this?
1: Sure.
0: All right. I don't know what he's saying to him. Cash looks like he's about ready to just blow up here. It's like a coiled spring. Let's listen here as the FBI director is on the hot seat with the Senate committee right now, Dick Durbin, doing the questioning.
2: Like Bob Mueller. Sadly for the American people, the current director does not meet the standards. Mr. Patel is the least qualified and most partisan FBI director in our nation's history. He does not have the judgment, experience, or temperament of Director Mueller. Before he was confirmed, Mr. Patel falsely claimed in public that the FBI, quote, was planning January 6th for a year, close quote. He compiled an enemies list of public servants he called, quote, government gangsters, close quote, who he promised to target if he was confirmed as head of the FBI. Despite the warnings of Senate Democrats during his confirmation hearing, our Republican colleagues chose to ignore these facts, to prioritize President Trump's retribution campaign over the safety of Americans, and they joined on a partisan basis, confirming Director Patel to lead the FBI. Under this Mr. Patel's failed leadership, decades of efforts to modernize and reform the FBI are being undone, and the Bureau has been reshaped as a political weapon against President Trump's political enemies and a shield to protect the president and his MAGA loyalists, not the American people. Director Patel has been the central figure pushing the so-called grand conspiracy, diverting FBI resources to inane, debunked conspiracy theories that the, quote, deep state has been targeting President Trump since his first campaign. The deep state, characterized by some as worse than Watergate, secret and insidious, and yet the majority on this committee refuses to call Jack Smith as special counsel under oath to answer questions about this so-called grand conspiracy. Director Patel is also wasting FBI resources to relitigate the 2020 presidential election. How many times have nominees who are judges, respected professionals, professors come before this committee and refuse to acknowledge what every eighth grader in America knows? President Trump lost the 2020 election to Joe Biden by 7 million votes. That's simple. It's obvious. It's a matter of fact. And yet these nominees refuse to acknowledge that reality because this is part of the great conspiracy theory that Trump never loses anything. To weaponize the FBI against president's opponents, Director Patel has overseen a purge of thousands of law enforcement officials. From analysts and agents to the most senior leadership, the Bureau has been deprived of tens of thousands of years of cumulative experience of these agents. Director Patel has installed MAGA loyalists as political appointees in key career positions, and he even imposed loyalty tests requiring FBI officials to undergo polygraphs to say whether they ever criticize him. And at the same time, thousands of agents have been reassigned from their primary criminal and national security mission to immigration enforcement, with the number of FBI personnel working on immigration matters increasing by over 2,000% as of last September. And let me ask you, where are the worst of the worst? Overwhelmingly, the people who are being detained and deported have no criminal record whatsoever. In total, over 9,000 FBI personnel, 25% of the Bureau worked on immigration cases between January and September of last year. As part of this shift in resources, Department of Justice shut down 23,000 criminal cases in the first 6 months of the Trump administration. To replace these career professionals he purged, Director Patel has gutted hiring standards. Today will be his opportunity under oath to answer some basic questions about the standards being used for new FBI agents. In an interview in July, he claimed the FBI is, quote, losing too many qualified candidates, his words, to the rigors of requirements from yesteryear, end of quote. What are those so-called obsolete requirements? According to a memo issued in June, the FBI has removed from its list of automatic hiring disqualifications, theft from an employer, sex solicitation, and bestiality. To add insult to injury, Director Patel is trying to take credit for the successful efforts of state and local law enforcement.
0: I did read that, by the way, a couple of weeks
2: crime.
0: Ago.
2: The reality is that violent crime spiked during COVID-19 pandemic and has been steadily, consistently declining since 2022. Every member of this committee knows
1: they
2: that our local
1: sex
2: police,
1: with the dog.
2: State and local, not the FBI.
1: I'm sorry, you can't be an FBI agent. Oh, now you can?
2: Violent
1: Perfect.
2: Crime. Don't believe me? Look at the data. Cities where the National Guard or other federal forces were not deployed had a 2025 drop in violent crime similar to cities where they were deployed. It is misleading and offensive for this administration, which has coddled January 6 rioters, giving them full unconditional pardons.
0: Mostly peaceful protesters. Thank you very much.
2: His first acts of office. This administration has ended the career of thousands of professional FBI agents because they didn't meet some political test, and blocked hundreds of millions of dollars in grants to local law enforcement to claim credit for our brave frontline police officers.
0: Man.
2: That is not backing the blue by any
0: Let's
2: standard.
0: Pull off of this. So this is the opening statements here. You just when you hear that stuff, you're just like, what would we have done if Kamala Harris would have gotten elected? What if Harris and Walz were running this show? Like, none of this. It would have just been do-do-do, keep going, totally exposed. I think these guys are heroes at the moment. I don't know if they have staying power, but at least we needed a shakeup, did we not? So we'll see how Cash responds to this, but that's got to be the, just watching him, he's just like a coiled spring. In the past, he has had no problem bitching back at the liberal senators, accusing him of this and that. So we'll be dipping in and out of that here as we go. This could be very interesting on Hot Talk with the Ox today. But also, yeah, the Supreme Court mail-in voting rule from yesterday, that in a moment, and early voting also begins this week. Stay tuned to Hot Talk with the Ox.
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4: 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A high around 70, windy this afternoon. Your full KNSI forecast on the way in moments. Good morning. I'm Jennifer Leverins. Both major candidates for Minnesota governor say the state's response to widespread fraud should result in firings. Republican candidate House Speaker Lisa Damith calling for the immediate dismissal of Assistant Education Commissioner Darren Court and the Children, Youth and Families Deputy Commissioner Leah Montgomery. DFL candidate U.S. Senator Amy Klobuchar says the fraud should have been caught much earlier, and if elected, she would fire officials who were in charge and failed to stop it. The comments follow a Minnesota Star Tribune investigation detailing missed warning signs across state government for years. The League of Women Voters, St. Cloud area, hosting a free session today for anyone with questions about voting in Minnesota. It's called Voter 101, and it runs from 1 to 2:30 at the Great River Regional Library's downtown St. Cloud branch. A speaker from the Secretary of State's office will go over how to register, the different ways to cast a ballot, and how to look up what's on a ballot. Organizers say the session is aimed at first-time voters, and there will be time for questions at the end. More information can be found at knsiradio.com. Summit Brewing may lose its St. Paul brewery to foreclosure. The business was sued by its lender to collect over $8 million in unpaid debt. BMO Bank accuses Summit of missing a major loan payment and later warned its cash crunch was getting worse. BMO now wants a judge to order the brewery property sold and to appoint a receiver who would take over Summit's operations and sell its assets. Summit does plan to continue operating during the receivership proceedings. And a family in Wilmer finally received medals earned by a World War II veteran more than 80 years ago. Dwight Stevens earned a Bronze Star, a Purple Heart, and other honors while serving with the Army in Europe. His family discovered he never received the medals after his great-grandson researched his military service. Stevens fought in the Battle of the Bulge and was also wounded by shrapnel during the war. The family received the medals at a ceremony at the VFW. For more on these and other stories, visit knsiradio.com. I'm Jennifer Leverins, KNSI News.
3: 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Now your local forecast from the Hanson Paving Weather Center.
5: Highs around 69 today. Under clear skies, winds out of the northwest, 10 to 15 miles per hour. Clear skies tonight, lows level off around 43. Daytime highs approaching 71. Tomorrow, a blend of clouds and sun. This KNSI weather update has been brought to you by Jeremy's Concrete of Sauk Rapids. I'm meteorologist Paul Trombley. Currently, it's 57 degrees.
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0: The coiled spring Cash Patel about ready to unload. Let's listen in here as he defends his record in front of a Senate committee right now in Washington, D.C. on Hot Talk with the Ox.
20: Thanks to the President's Task Force. And right here in Washington, D.C., we are on track to have the lowest homicide numbers since 1990. These events are not by accident. The success means that this FBI has made America safer than it's ever been, and I'm proud to lead this agency. While doing all this great work for the American people and the world, the FBI prepared for the largest influx of tourists between the Club World Cup, two F1 races, protected 300,000 Americans in the Olympics, and then across six America 250 events and this year's World Cup alone, we welcomed over 12 million visitors to the United States to attend these events. Not one single security incident occurred at any single one of these events. No major security incidents. With our partners, this is how we keep America safe. This is what happens when we back the blue, and this new FBI has been rebuilt to crush violent crime and defend the homeland. These are important changes. These are important results that happen due to important changes. The changes are as follows. We established for the first time ever the Law Enforcement Partner Council, putting 1,000 agents back into the field, deployed more than 200 additional intel analysts permanently into the field instead of Washington, D.C., and bolstered our JTTFs, all 56 of them. We added for the first time ever in 1 year 2,750 task force officers to the FBI, putting trained men and women of law enforcement right in our offices. We created the NSPM-7 Joint Mission Center to turn intelligence into action against political violence and domestic terrorism, finally uniting 10 agencies for the first time in our history. That JMC, which is housed by this FBI, has already arrested more than 200 individuals, leading to 250 indictments. We built for the first time the Director's Strategic Information Center, our first ever joint operations center that modernized the FBI into sharing rapid intelligence that used to take hours, now takes less than 1 minute. We established the Nihilistic Violent Extremist Fusion Cell to bring our counterterrorism and child exploitation experts to target online predators who are preying on our children. This FBI has arrested 500% more predators online in this last 18 months than the prior 18 months before that. And through our 59 Homeland Security Task Forces, we created the first permanent of its presence of its kind across the nation.
0: Why wouldn't the media be reporting on all this? Like, this is the only place you're hearing this. Unbelievable.
20: Across this country to represent every single state. These are real world changes. We saw great threats to our nation. We, in this FBI, led the effort to disrupt many plots, to include eight extremists who wanted to kill elected officials, civilians, and military members at the White House UFC Freedom 250 event. We stopped it. We arrested five individuals last year for what we call the Pumpkin Day plot in Michigan, who wanted to blow up people in Michigan from three separate states. During a single month, our holiday month of December of last year, this FBI stopped four terrorist attacks in California, Texas, North Carolina, and Pennsylvania. Separate terrorist attacks were stopped. And just this past weekend, this FBI stopped another ISIS-inspired attack in Pittsburgh, arresting an individual before he was able to go out and kill innocent civilians in the name of ISIS. These attacks did not happen because the FBI and our partners worked around the clock, found the threats, and stopped them. Improving technology is something that is deeply important to me. And for the first time ever, we have expanded our overseas biometric collection efforts with foreign partners to intercept targets before they happen. That means we're getting more facial recognition scans, more iris scans, and more information about predators and people and criminals who wish to do us harm and stopping them before they can do that. Artificial intelligence, when used appropriately under the parameters of the law. When I got to the seat, this FBI had two test use cases for artificial intelligence. We just hit our 140th. That's a 605% increase since I've been in the seat to process information, to triage intelligence, analyze, and get this information out to our local partners. Recently, for the first time, the FBI was mandated by congressional statute to have a zero sample backlog at our DNA laboratory in Quantico. Over the last 4 years, that number grew to 1.8 million backlog in violation of federal statute. I'm proud to announce, as of just a couple of weeks ago, we have zeroed out that backlog because we use technology, AI, and improved equipment to make sure we capture these DNA profiles, put them in our CODIS database, and allow law enforcement partners to get after the threat.
0: I will tell you,
20: we established the first ever.
0: You know, after hearing all of this, and it wasn't because I selectively didn't talk about it. I meant to talk about it a couple of weeks ago, when they released the revelation that the FBI had relaxed a lot of their hiring standards and now were allowing people that otherwise would have been prohibited, you know, because of criminal backgrounds or whatever, to be hired by the FBI. That was out there in the media. None of this stuff was. I mean, that's all that. So they covered that part, but they're not covering any of this stuff. Thanks to Cash for bringing it out here in the open. This is his moment to shine. What do we do? I got to keep listening to this here for a few more minutes anyway on Hot Talk with the Ox.
20: And froze $23 million in illegally frozen assets and took down millions of networks on the dark web. More accountability is coming through this FBI. We saved this FBI $300 million in taxpayer funding by scuttling wasteless leases and duplicative contracts. As I promised during my confirmation, the shift is outside of D.C. into the heartland of America, and I've reduced the footprint by one-third in Washington, D.C., and we're going to continue that effort. In terms of transparency, as you know, I'm committed to transparency. In just the first 18 months, we've shared nearly 50,000 pages of documents with the Senate and the House. To put that in perspective, that's a 350% increase from the prior two directors combined in 11 years. Foreign engagements are a critical part of this FBI's mission. Thanks to President Trump's leadership, this FBI is able to engage with foreign counterparts directly more than it's ever done before. I've single-handedly led more foreign engagements in the last 18 months than any 18-month tenure of an FBI director. Since I took over, I've made over 100 calls to my foreign counterparts. To put that in perspective, in the last 3.5 years of my predecessor's administration, he made 20. Because of this engagement, it directly led to the execution and transfer of 86 foreign transfer of custodies, which the FBI executed overseas. That means 86 violent offenders, criminals, terrorists, narco-traffickers, gangbangers, and predators of children were brought back here for prosecution. On top of that, we saw a 54% increase in extraditions of individuals housed overseas, captured by this FBI, the same list, gangbangers, traffickers, terrorists, and those who want to do harm to our children and cyber criminals. These subjects are literally the worst of the worst, and this is what happens when you pick up the phone and call your partners. Indian country is something that's deeply important to me and something that I didn't want to have forgot. So Operation Steadfast Promise is the largest ever surge to Indian country across our country. We have almost 500 FBI employees dedicated to this mission alone. That has never happened in the history of the FBI. We also launched Voices Not Forgotten for Indian Country. If you're a missing person, if you're a victim, if you have information regarding the most high-profile cases on Indian Country, this FBI quadrupled the reward to at least $25,000, and it's going to be an enduring, continuing program. We have investigated more and opened more Indian Country investigations during these last 18 months than any FBI before. We've also opened up the Billings, Montana field office to add resources to the field. It's the first time we've opened up a new field office, full field office in the FBI, along with our new field office, our law enforcement attaché office in New Zealand. So for the first time, this FBI has full law enforcement attaché offices across all Five Eyes partnerships, the most important intelligence sharing agreement there is. The men and women of this FBI are delivering. We're stopping terrorist attacks, securing our major sporting events, defending our critical infrastructure, and rebuilding this institution around one standard, putting the mission first. With this committee's support, we'll continue to move forward, and we will never stop working for the American people. Thank you.
13: Thank you, Director Patel. Now we have 10 minutes.
0: Come off of this here, now they're going to get to grill back and forth and really get to the bottom of things. Anybody hear any of that stuff ever in the media? All you hear about is, wow, now bestiality, he had sex with his dog, and now that does no longer prohibits him from being an FBI agent. He stole from his boss, now he doesn't, like, okay, that's weird, I get it, right? That's a story. But so is all this stuff that we just heard. More. What is this? Earlier I wanted to get to this to a texter when they were accusing, when Dick Durbin was accusing Kash Patel of only looking out for Trump and, you know, you're just a shill for the president and going after the president's political enemies. A texter says, if true, Patel sounds like a Democrat. Yes, that's just what I was thinking. It's like, yeah, exactly. And by the way, Patel knows he's a short timer, right? Trump's out, he's out. That's why I like that he's feisty and fights back against the Democrats when they try to argue with him and everything. This could get interesting. So we'll stay tuned on this. But coming up on Hot Talk with the Ox, right or wrong, the Supreme Court ruled yesterday a major defeat for a Trump election initiative, and only two justices actually sided essentially with Trump on this. That next on Hot Talk with the Ox.
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0: to the Boulder Tap House text line we go on Hot Talk with the Ox. Listener 69, I'm willing to bet if you're having sex with the dog, you've probably got more things in your background that would keep you from joining the FBI. You know, exemplary life. Perfect in every way. Family man. Never been arrested. But, you know, he has sex with the dog. Should that really prohibit him from being an FBI agent? No, it shouldn't, says the FBI. But so noted, listener 69. Hadn't thought of that. It's a great point, though, on a lot of those things. Jeff on the Boulder Tap House text line, because our media has chosen a side, and it's the Democrat Socialist side. Our media is a clear and present danger to the United States of America, full stop, exclamation point. When you hear these things come out of Kash Patel's mouth, like all the things that they've been doing, the murder rate's down, gets no credit for it, thwarting terrorist attacks. When's the last time terrorists flew jetliners into buildings and blew them up? When's the last time terrorists blew anything up in the United States of America? When's the last terror attack? None. Hasn't happened. But not because people aren't trying. Looks like I think Chuck Schumer is about to do some grilling. Do we have the Schumer thing yet?
1: He's not up yet on my screen here.
0: Okay, Chuck Schumer, I think, is next up to do some grilling. We got to listen to that. But the problem with this is they have so much time that there's so much lead up. So we'll see about that. Meantime, I want to get to this because it was big news last night. I made a prediction. And I couched it in the fact that all of my political predictions are wrong, and this one definitely held to that pattern. The Supreme Court on Monday rejected President Donald Trump's bid to restrict mail ballots for the midterm elections, capping a flurry of last-minute legal action with voting already underway. This from the Washington Associated Press. Well, if you've been following this, this has been a big deal. The president was adamant about this. No, we're going to make sure that the Postal Service does not allow late balloting and all this stuff coming in. It's like, well, Alito and Thomas were the dissenters. But Brett Kavanaugh said he voted against Trump's plea to allow this. He said he agreed that the restrictions should not go into effect for the midterms, but indicated he might rule in favor of the Trump administration if the issue comes back before the court at a later time. One of the overarching arguments on this is we need more time to look at this. We need more time to study it. And if we do allow it to happen, there has to be time to implement it. This is where, you know, even the Postal Service and everybody was saying, like, we don't have time. It's too late. If they would have done this 2 years ago, okay, now we could be talking about it. So at least Kavanaugh is saying, okay, you know, it might have merits, might be constitutional, but it's unable to be implemented. To which then I, Dan the Ox Oxner, host of Hot Talk with the Ox, not a legal expert by any stretch of the imagination, nor a Supreme Court expert, a true layman when it comes to this, I don't know how they do this, but it would seem to me that if the mission is to determine constitutionality of a matter, regardless of its effects, that ought to be the ruling. Let the legislature, let the Congress figure out all the rest of that stuff. That's how they determine how to make laws and the president and whatever. They take those factors into consideration. It shouldn't matter. In other words, if the Supreme Court is going to rule on something, if it's constitutional, but it'll cause rioting in the streets, well, then we got to vote against it because we don't want rioting in the streets. That is not your job, as far as I understand it. Your job is to determine constitutionality. If Kavanaugh thought that, yeah, it's probably constitutional, but they're not going to be able to implement it in time, well, it's not your job as a Supreme Court justice to factor that in, is it? Unless I'm misunderstanding. We hear accusations all the time that the court is becoming just another legislative body. And a strong one at that, because they have the power of the court and the legislature then. Meanwhile, all the other liberals went for it. But I had a was it Amy Coney Barrett, whatever? I thought she was going to go with the president on this one. But they all voted to not allow this To which the Postal Service is going, thank God. But still, if it's constitutional, it's constitutional. If it's not, it's not. I don't know. You know, I don't know all the ins and outs of it. I agree. It sounds cumbersome, sounds hard, but the president was adamant about this. So therefore, it looks to me, this was kind of the big push. It looks to me that, well, we have to trust this election just the same as we've trusted all the other elections prior. And it's weird that after all these years, still unable to get anything concrete done. And again, in Minnesota, of course, our laws are such that even you can operate within the law and it still could be rife with fraud. Oddly. But in this situation, this whole mail-in ballot thing, sorry. And I bring that up because Friday, day after, what day is it? Okay, Tuesday. At the end of the week, Friday is the first day that ballots are available, essentially, for absentee voting. So that's where you go into whatever it is, the courthouse or wherever you go and fill out the ballot, stuff it in an envelope, and then they put it in a safe place, and then they tell you that we'll count it later at some point, however that works. So early voting, where you vote in person early, that starts on October 16th, so that's still a ways out. But as I understand, the absentee ballot, will be available starting Friday. So this thing's already starting. That's in person. It's related, but not. That's not a mail-in. Anywho, we'll see where it goes. Gee whiz, so much is riding on this election. We'll see. We got a long ways to November 3rd, but it will go fast. So, but that's the latest news. I have not forgiven, and if it's out there, I guess I haven't looked for it. I haven't seen Trump's response to this yet, but I'm sure he's livid. I know he was pushing pretty hard for this, so. Coming up on Hot Talk with the Ox, Kash Patel taking some heat from a Senate Judiciary Committee in Washington, D.C., defending himself nicely, as he always does. We'll see if that's worthy of going to here coming up in the next hour. Lots of conversation about the Summit Brewery. First craft beer ever. I mean, unless you count Sam Adams. But my first Minnesota craft beer was Summit 1,000 years ago. Can't believe they're circling the drain now. What is going on with that industry? And also Lisa Damoth pledging to fire these people that were cited in the Star Tribune article, essentially saying they knew it in the Walz administration that fraud was going on, didn't do anything about it. Okay. 320-251-1990 and the Boulder Tapo studio or text line as well as we enter hour two of Hot Talk with the Ox moments away.
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6: The FBI director is at the Senate. I'm Dave Anthony, Fox News.
7: This has been the most prolific run of crime reduction in the United States history, with the help of our great partners since the beginning of the Trump administration.
6: And Director Kash Patel just told a Judiciary Committee hearing a 90% increase in the arrests of violent criminals, an increase in fentanyl drug seizures, and
7: this FBI has found and located more children than any FBI in the history of this country. We have arrested 5,072 child predators and human traffickers. That's up 13%.
6: But Democrats remain critical.
8: Mr. Patel is the least qualified and most partisan FBI director in our nation's history.
6: Judiciary Ranking Committee member Dick Durbin.
8: The Bureau has been reshaped as a political weapon against President Trump's political enemies and a shield to protect the president and his MAGA loyalists.
6: A Pennsylvania man's jailed without bail facing terror charges. Jonathan Kramer arrested over the weekend, accused of plotting an attack in support of ISIS. There's new information today on Thomas Crooks, the gunman in the Trump assassination attempt at a 2024 Pennsylvania campaign rally.
9: Senator Chuck Grassley's team, he's the Senate Judiciary Chairman, is learning that Crooks had packages of guns delivered to him under the pseudonym of Bob Dole. Now, Fox News is told more than 2 years later, family members were still surprised by his actions, and we are told that they are still no closer to finding an official motive in that case.
6: Fox's David Spun. President Trump has just reacted to the Supreme Court blocking his executive order aimed at restricting mail-in voting, which the president called on True Social a disaster, totally corrupt and out of control, claiming the Supreme Court let our country down. The president's also continuing to push back on a push for more artificial intelligence regulations, telling y'all in podcast fears of AI threatening humanity.
10: We're not going to let that happen. It's a hoax.
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12: 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Sunny and breezy today with a high in the upper 60s to around 70. Your full KNSI forecast is on the way in moments. Good morning, I'm Jennifer Leverins. A Todd County man is going to prison for 30 years for sexually assaulting six children. Prosecutors say the assaults happened at Mervyn Kaufman's family home over a seven-year period ending in 2022. Kaufman admitted he had a significant relationship with each of the victims. He pleaded guilty in June to six counts of first-degree criminal sexual conduct. Downtown St. Cloud drivers will run into some tight spots this morning. The city engineer's office says eastbound 1st Street North will be down to one lane between 6th Avenue North and 5th Avenue North. Northbound 5th Avenue North will also shift lanes between West St. Germain Street and 1st Street North. The planned utility work starts at 10 and should lift by noon. The Indy Foundation has handed out about $700,000 to families fighting cancer and is looking for the next family to help. The name stands for I'm Not Done Yet, and board member Mitch Anderson tells KNSI's Bob Hughes, patients and loved ones face tremendous headwinds following a diagnosis and they can't quit. So that's where Indy comes in.
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12: 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St. Cloud's two public high schools could soon share one football team. District 742 administrators will ask the school board Wednesday to combine the Apollo and Tech football programs. The two would play as one team starting in the fall of 2027. The district says fewer and fewer students are going out for football, and there aren't enough players to fill varsity, junior varsity, and C-squad rosters at both schools and keep every kid playing at a safe level. The board meets Wednesday at 6 at the district administrative office, where they will reveal more details. For more on these and other stories, visit knsiradio.com. I'm Jennifer Leverins, KNSI News.
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0: my first whiff of hot dish, Terrible Todd.
1: Eh?
0: Someone's cooking hot dish.
1: Huh.
0: I don't know what's going on. I'm smelling it in the hallway.
1: Okay.
0: I haven't smelled, like, the hot dish all summer. It's a smell that you don't smell a lot inside in the summer.
1: Right.
0: Hot dish. I don't know what it is. And maybe it isn't hot dish, but it smells like some sort of a hot dish. I couldn't tell you what's in it. It is National Linguine Day, after all. It's also National Double Cheeseburger Day.
1: Oh.
0: Oddly. I wouldn't recommend the two. They don't pair well together. But whatever. Mmm. Oh. Hey. Hey. Who's making hot dish? What do you think it is? You can't. Can you smell it over there?
1: I can't.
0: Oh, you got to open the door. I'm telling you. Someone's making hot dish. I'm going to sniff it out. Meantime, I'm very distracted. Hot dish season. I haven't had a hot dish since probably March. I don't know. What actually goes into a hot dish? I don't even know what I'm talking about.
1: Lots of different kinds.
0: Whatever you want, right?
1: Yep.
0: I haven't had any kind of a hot dish type food all summer. Not a thing to have in the summer. Am I wrong about that? When was the last hot dish you've had? Think about it. Maybe you have hot dish all the time. I don't know. Or casserole, if you're from Wyoming. Anyway, we have Kash Patel on the hot seat. Oh, John Kennedy.
1: Yeah.
0: Louisiana Senator. This might be fun. All right, let's start off hour two of Hot Talk with the Ox. We'll just, for kicks, go to Washington, D.C. as John Kennedy is talking to Kash Patel. Let's listen in here.
2: Why would you, in light of the context and what we're going through, and we're having a tough time attracting agents, good quality agents we all can trust, because so many people, fairly or unfairly, think that in order to be an FBI agent now, your political point of view matters. Why would you even get into bestiality?
3: We are not into bestiality, but a lot of these individuals.
2: I know you're not, but you changed. You changed.
3: But I'm trying to explain it. Hang on.
2: You changed the qualifications and mentioned bestiality.
0: If Joe
2: participated in bestiality, mm-hmm. not as the animal, but as the human, don't you think he ought to be disqualified?
3: If he voluntarily did it, sure. But if he was trafficked into it,
2: okay.
3: Then
2: how
3: it should
2: do
3: be
2: you
3: consent.
2: Involuntarily do it?
3: In a lot of these cases, when human traffickers, who are some of the worst individuals on planet Earth, they don't just traffic you for prostitution. They traffic you for degrading acts of all kind, and they force you into that type of conduct. And some of these individuals would go on to be law enforcement officers who qualified to be law enforcement officers and later applied to the FBI.
2: I mean, these changes didn't start with you, did
3: no.
2: they? Somebody
3: no.
2: came to you and recommended?
3: Yeah.
2: Yeah. And
0: they
2: when you
0: forced
2: saw
0: me
2: bestiality,
0: to have sex with the dog.
2: I say this with respect. The person who recommended it, why didn't you just say, what planet did you parachute in from? Why do I want to lead?
3: Well, that
2: with,
3: was my initial
2: why
3: response.
2: Why do I want to lead with my chin and get into bestiality?
3: That was my initial response, Senator. But they then explained to me and showed me cases in which people were forced into it and had applied to the FBI. And so I thought they should be considered. It's not an automatic disqualification. That's all.
2: Okay. All right. I think I understand. But you're not telling us today that if a human being had sex with an animal, that they can still be an FBI agent?
3: No.
2: Are you?
3: No.
2: They can't be, can they?
3: They cannot.
2: In fact, they ought to be in jail, right?
3: They all are.
2: Yeah. Well, okay. Don't you think?
0: I think I'm tears
2: no,
0: going. I'm
2: lead
0: laughing
2: you.
0: So hard.
2: Yeah, I do. Don't you think we ought to get rid of this concept of special purpose employee
3: at the FBI?
2: Everywhere.
3: I can't speak for the rest of the government, but I don't think the FBI has any special purpose employees.
2: Yeah, but I want your opinion.
3: Well,
2: all you're doing is inviting trouble.
3: My opinion.

0: opinion for the FBI is we don't have them.
1: Would you have them? Do you think it's a good idea or a bad idea?
0: I don't. Well, when you refer to special purpose employee, I don't know what you mean.
1: I'm talking about somebody who is not a full-time federal employee, mm-hmm. but they're working for the people as a federal employee, but they're not subject to the conflicts of interest rules.
0: Oh, we don't have any of those. Everybody that works at
1: the FBI. Yeah, but we do through in the federal government, don't we?
0: I can't speak for the other
1: agents,
0: sir.
1: Sure, we do. That's what happened over at Homeland Security. Why do we want to do this? Why don't we just get rid of them?
0: You'd have to talk to DHS. I can't speak
1: for them. I'm talking to you. I want your opinion. You're the director of the FBI.
0: I'm not able to give an opinion for the rest of the government, just how we operate at the FBI.
1: Tell me, final question, then I'll yield back. No, I'm not. Are you involved? Is the FBI involved in the investigations at Homeland Security?
0: Which one, sir? Sorry.
1: The ones with respect to any alleged misconduct at senior levels.
0: If it's referred to us by DHS and it comes to the department, then yes.
1: But how are you involved?
0: We're involved. They always reach out and ask for our assistance in collecting information and evidence, and so we participate.
1: Okay. All right. Tell me about this, the Agent Gardena. Is that how you say his name?
0: Yes, sir.
1: Who is he? Is he there? Is he gone?
0: All I can say on that is...
1: What are the allegations with respect to him?
0: He's no longer there, and it's... has been publicly reported an ongoing investigation, so I really can't comment on any of those details.
1: What did he do? Why is he no longer there? Was he fired?
0: He violated the FBI standards and code of conduct.
1: So you fired him?
0: Yes.
1: Okay. And he's being investigated?
0: Per public reporting.
1: Sir?
0: Per public reporting, I can tell you.
1: You can't talk about it. You'd have to drown me in the Pacific if you told me.
0: I would never do that, Senator.
1: I understand. Okay, I got it. But it is being addressed.
0: Yes, sir.
1: Okay. I yield back, Mr. Chairman.
2: Thank you, Senator Kennedy. Now, Senator Whitehouse.
3: Well, are you kidding? Now,
4: welcome,
3: White House gets to follow that act?
4: What
3: does boofing mean? I see you said you boofed her. Have you boofed her? What does boofing
4: testimony?
3: Mean? Oh, I'm sorry. This isn't a Supreme Court judge. This is Cash
4: Patel. And to this date, we still don't have... either a transcript of or a description by you of your grand jury testimony. Let me ask you, with respect to that grand jury testimony, was there ever a court order preventing you from divulging your own testimony, as is every grand jury witness's right?
0: I don't believe there was a court order, but the investigation at the time was ongoing.
4: Okay, so no court order. Was your right to disclose your own testimony ever limited by the Department of Justice either sealing your testimony or instructing you not to provide it?
0: I don't know. You'd have to ask the Department of Justice.
4: Well, how would the Department of Justice instruct you not to exercise your right to divulge your own grand jury testimony without you knowing about it?
0: Whether it's my grand jury testimony or anyone else's, that's up to the individual and whether they want to or don't want to.
4: Correct. And
0: you've said that you
4: did want to. So we're over the hurdle of whether you wanted to or not. You've actually testified to that fact. So then the next question is, were you inhibited from doing what you wanted to do and disclosing your own grand jury testimony by any order of the Department of Justice?
0: Not that I'm aware of.
4: Okay. All right. And you're aware that to this date, you still have not disclosed a summary of your testimony or a transcript of your testimony or given us any information about your actual grand jury testimony.
0: But as I've said, the courts can provide that transcript. I've said they should.
4: You actually are the one who can provide the...
0: Not the transcript.
4: Description.
0: Well, that testimony occurred, what, 4 years ago? So the transcript is the best evidence of that information, and the courts and any American can go plead to the court for release of that transcript.
4: Yeah, and you can also describe your testimony, and you have so far not done so.
3: All right, we can come off of this. I don't know. He's going down some sort of a rabbit hole, some vendetta that he's got, whatever. Sheldon Whitehouse, give me a break. Unbelievable the people that other places have elected to represent them. I guess maybe Minnesotans have done our fair share of that as well. This has to be an SNL skit. Yes. Also, G reminding us on the Boulder Tap House text line, wouldn't someone with this kind of past be easily blackmailed? Yeah, exactly right. Yep. So, I don't know. The bestiality thing was just interesting. I'm glad that Kennedy brought it up. It's fascinating. And again, I'm sorry I didn't talk about it. Maybe you saw it in the news. It was in the news a week or two ago. And I think it was a Monday story from last Monday. And sometimes a lot of the Monday stories get lost because there's so much to hit on Mondays. But, relaxing FBI standards because we're desperate for people to be FBI agents or something. Coming up on Hot Talk with the Ox, going on right now, the Pro-Human Assembly is happening in Washington, D.C., where the likes of Ashley Judd, Bernie Sanders, and Steve Bannon are all on the same page, all presenting to the same group, the Pro-Human Assembly going on. And it's if you heard Outside the Box with the Ox, we'll grab that one here in a second and remind you of this. And the response now from Donald J. Trump, they're calling it a flurry. No, what's the term? Is something like a flurry of posts overnight by Donald Trump on this whole AI thing. That next on Hot Talk with the Ox.
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0: I've said it from the beginning. Whoever wins AI, and we're leading by a lot, whoever wins AI wins.
1: Every day I get in the queue to get on the bus. Takes me.
2: Avalanche is the word I was searching for. Not a fury, not a flurry, an avalanche, says CNBC. Hot Talk with the Ox on this Tuesday, very busy Tuesday as it's turning out. Cash Patel on the hot seat still in front of the Senate Judiciary Committee. Also the pro-human assembly going on right now in Washington, D.C., cautioning against AI being a little too AI and a little too unhuman, if you will. You've got the likes of Steve Bannon and Bernie Sanders. Sanders wants a whole pause on the whole AI thing and then make it a law that if anybody's caught forwarding the technology, they should be due 20 years in the pen. I don't think Bannon's that far, but we'll see where this goes. Ashley Judd also there, among others. But the CNBC story on this, they called it an avalanche. In an avalanche of posts throughout Monday, Trump repeatedly referenced AI fears as a hoax and a scam, talking about that's because the United States is leading by a lot. Let's see here. People, this is one of the Truth Social posts. The people that say AI is going to destroy the world and that data centers are bad for your neighborhood are the same people that said just a short time ago that the world would be extinguished by climate change. Aha! Right. Also, I wanted to get to this. This, of course, if you've been freeze-dried, doing hard time, don't know about this. It just happened last week, but everybody's talking about it as these AI heads are saying that one of them anyway, Jacob Coxon from Anthropic, technology could kill us by the end of the decade. OpenAI, Anthropic, gambling with our lives, saying this. Sam Altman, Elon Musk agreed that they're calling for a slowdown. People are wondering, too, like, why would an industry beg for regulation by the government? But I get it. I actually get why they would. Trump saying we're leading China in AI, and then that clip you just heard, whoever wins AI wins. Then he says we already have tremendous criminal, all in caps, and regulatory, all in caps, power over these companies. There is a sick, all in caps, conspiracy going on against AI and data centers, and the only one happy about it is China. Aha! But also, I wanted to get to, I had it in front of me a second ago, and I just scrolled past it. One other Trump on this one, basically saying, hold it. Because, he says that it's a hoax and that, here we go. I'm right now breaking another hoax that AI is going to take over, consume, and destroy the world, and that robots will be marching into our cities and getting rid of all of us. That's when he called it a hoax and a scam, and that it's being put up by our enemies to weaken us so that they can excel at AI because we're ahead, and to set us back by having us all freak out about it. So finally, somebody else said it, though it's Donald Trump, but still. And maybe you are better versed in this than I am. I'm thinking, are there armies of robots that are ready to just take over the streets? Is that what we're worried about, drones? Or are we worried about, like, viruses and all of our computer-based things being shut down? Outside the box with the Ox, do we have that ready?
3: Yep.
2: So this is where my head is on this anyway for today's Outside the Box with the Ox. Blackburn, Sanders, Ashley Judd, and Steve Bannon, the pro-human assembly today in D.C., reportedly to admonish AI makers to ensure our existence by putting ultimate human controls in the monsters they're creating. This after tech company leaders admit it's progressing faster than they thought it would, and one guy even cautioned the end of humanity in the near future at the hands of AI. But President Trump isn't deterred.
0: Whoever wins, AI wins.
2: Speaker of the House Mike Johnson says he'd convene a special session right now if anyone had any idea what to do about it. Since no one does, he rightly says, we shouldn't just start making laws anyway. Also unclear, how exactly would AI ending civilization be manifested? Well, the go-to example for Gen Xers on the dangers of computers taking over is the HAL 9000.
4: Open the pod bay doors, HAL.
5: I'm sorry, Dave. I'm afraid I can't do that.
2: Well, paralleling what's happened to video games since the day when we thought Pong was wildly modern and innovative... The new AI threat would have been unimaginable to us 50 years ago. Instead of being afraid of computers trying to strand a guy in outer space, thinking outside the box, now we're faced with their impending refusal to open our blinds on verbal command, order food to fill the fridge, automatically feed the dog, turn down our thermostat, open the garage door for the lawnmower guy, tell us if our car is still in the garage and how much air is in each tire while we're vacationing in Antarctica, and turn on the radio for us every morning. Outside the Box with the Ox is brought to you today by Gens Financial Services. And it's really that last one. If you're relying on AI to turn on your radio for you in the morning or in the afternoon for Hot Talk with the Ox, we don't want to interrupt that. I get your fear. That would be terrible. But I mean, it's, you know, is that what we're worried about? Like they're saying, I'm sorry, but, you know, we're not going to do any of that stuff. Unless, like, what would their demands be? Unless you give us what? Like, what do we have to give the AI entity to get them to continue to do all those things for us? I don't know. But I don't know. Like, the whole drones and that's what I said years ago when it dawned on me with this whole drone technology and everything. People are, you know, stocking up on AR-15 assault-style weapons and all that stuff, you know, for personal protection and, you know, getting ready to have their, you know, their holes for the rifles to stick out of their houses so they can pepper the invading hordes from China or wherever else and not have their neighborhood being taken over. Maybe we should all just switch to shotguns because I think it's like drones. Sounds like there's more drones in the world than ballpoint pens, which is hard to imagine. Let's see, Colonel Todd Ox, go back to the original Star Trek. They had a computer controlling the Enterprise, and Kirk had to shut it down. Oh, was it the M5, Dr. Daystrom?
3: The M5.
2: He loved the M5. coming up on Hot Talk with the Ox, more highlights from Kash Patel's hearing before a Senate committee, maybe. We also have Senator Eric Lucero joining us in about an hour, talking about their work on AI in the state level and the Westside Liquor Wine Line a half hour away. Stay tuned. This is Hot Talk with the Ox. Come around to my
6: 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Now, on KNSI, from the Halberstadt's Men's Clothier Newsroom. 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
7: 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A high in the upper 60s to around 70 this afternoon with sun and gusty west winds around 30 miles an hour at times. Your full KNSI forecast is on the way in moments. Good morning, I'm Jennifer Leverins. Both major candidates for Minnesota governor are calling for the firings over the state's fraud response. Republican candidate and Cold Spring representative House Speaker Lisa Damath says she wants two officials in the Walz administration to be fired, while DFL candidate U.S. Senator Amy Klobuchar says she would fire the officials who failed to stop the fraud. A spokesperson for the Walz administration says new leadership has been installed at the Human Services and Education Department since the controversy. Their comments came one day after an investigation by the Minnesota Star Tribune into missed warning signs across several state programs. The Minnesota Public Utilities Commission rejecting Minnesota Power's proposal for a large new natural gas plant. Regulators say the utility fails to provide a clear need for the project and warn building it now could risk unnecessary costs for consumers. Instead, the commission approved a modified long-term resource plan that converts Boswell Energy Center's Unit 3 in Cohasset to natural gas by 2030 and adds wind generation and battery storage. Boswell sits along the Mississippi River in Itasca County, and the site has a history of groundwater contamination. The Minnesota Power must submit an updated long-term plan to regulators by the end of 2027. Veterans walking into the St. Cloud VA's Move Weight Management Program expect to talk about pounds, but registered dietitian Ann Voigt told KNSI's Bob Hughes the first questions are usually about something else entirely. What matters to them? And why they came in.
8: I'd like them to just take a moment and give that second perspective is what we can provide. And oftentimes it really puts the light bulb on for people to make some different lifestyle changes.
7: The MOVE program is marking its 20th anniversary this year. Get more details at knsiradio.com. Vikings quarterback Kyler Murray day-to-day and on concussion protocol after taking a hit that sidelined him in Sunday's home opener victory against the Packers. Murray suffered a concussion after a helmet-to-helmet hit. The Vikings travel to Chicago to take on the Bears on Sunday. For more on these and other stories, visit knsiradio.com. I'm Jennifer Leverins, KNSI News.
6: 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Now your local forecast from the Hanson Paving Weather Center.
3: Highs around 69 today. Under clear skies, winds out of the northwest, 10 to 15 miles per hour. Clear skies tonight, lows level off around 43. Daytime highs approaching 71 tomorrow. A blend of clouds and sun. This KNSI weather update has been brought to you by Jeremy's Concrete of Sauk Rapids. I'm meteorologist Paul Trombley. Currently 59.
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11: Good to see you, too.
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11: Those are from cupping.
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11: Yes.
10: Okay.
11: So cupping, you know, it's been an ancient healing method to ease pain. 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
10: Wow.
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2: Cash Patel on the hot seat at the Senate Judiciary Committee being questioned by,
18: wait for it, Amy.
19: A lot more. I know the FBI was also on the scene, and I want to thank the Minnesota FBI for their assistance, as well as the assistance and cooperation that they gave us, both statewide and federally, with the horrific mass shooting at Annunciation Church of 20-some people, as well as the murder of Melissa and Mark Hortman. As you know, this was all in the last year. And I also hope that we will see that kind of
2: but
19: cooperation.
2: I still think you're an a-hole.
19: No, I'm not sure. That's what you're going to say. For the killings of Alex Preddy and Renee Good. I want to acknowledge the work of the FBI agents and federal prosecutors in making sure
2: yep.
19: that people who steal taxpayer money in Minnesota are held accountable.
2: Yeah.
19: I strongly support, we've talked about this, the prosecution of fraud cases by the U.S. Attorney's Office in Minnesota. As you know, I've been involved with this office for years, and I fought to ensure that the office had the resources to investigate the fraud and prosecute criminals to the fullest extent of the law. I discussed the importance of these investigations and prosecutions with Attorneys General Bondi and Blanche, as well as Assistant Attorney General for the National Fraud Division, McDonald, both in private as well as at public hearings. And I hope I have your commitment to continue providing resources for these investigations.
2: Not if Minnesota continues to be jerks.
19: Could you talk about your commitment to continue in providing resources for the fraud investigations and give us some update? We know in Minnesota that we've had over 98 people and 60 convictions indicted, convicted, with more to come. Could you talk about the status, not just in Minnesota, but across the country?
20: Yes, Senator, and thanks for bearing through the rain in 2 years running at the Law Enforcement Memorial. So there's two types of fraud that I want to talk about real quick. In Minnesota specifically, it's related to the Feeding Our Futures program, which racked up a fraud about $500 million in value, which was money that was sent from basically the federal government through the state governments through entities that were dispersed illegally in Minnesota. And as you said, we've indicted and charged about 100 people, and I think majority of them have been convicted. The rest of that investigation is ongoing, and we're going to continue to root out that fraud in Minnesota. And that fraud is led by, the president's anti-fraud task force. And we were just in Kansas City yesterday with the vice president doing another version of that and highlighting the fact that the FBI had arrested six of the most wanted fraudsters in the world in the last 3 months, totaling over $2 billion in fraud. They were on four separate continents. We found them all and we returned them here to justice. And we are now in the process of returning that money. The second part of that real quick, Senator, is the scam center fraud. So the FBI has launched, and I hosted the first ever scam center symposium in Southeast Asia in the cross-border regions of Thailand, Burma, and Cambodia, which no one really ever thinks about, is the epicenter of the fraud that tens of thousands of Americans are facing. And in the last 18 months, the FBI has read four joint operations overseas in the Middle East and in Southeast Asia, where we've seen $17 billion in fraud, crypto and cash. And we've also, that's our Operation Blackout. That is the premier law enforcement program leading the annihilation of scam centers. We go in there, we free the traffic workers, we collect evidence, and then we work with our partners to literally bulldoze those scam centers so they can never be up again. And we suffocate their communications capability with the private sector by eliminating their access to the internet. And the last thing is, through Operation Level Up, we're on the proactive side of fraud. So we have reached out to our communities and our partners and said, if you see something, if you are a target, let us know early. We've prevented $1 billion in fraud from Americans before they were victimized by these scam centers. We're going to continue that work.
19: Thanks. Just quick, I've long supported efforts led by Senator Grassley to strengthen the False Claims Act, support the Justice Department's efforts to address whistleblower allegations. Quick answer, what role should whistleblowers, including key TAM cases, play in rooting out fraud in government programs?
20: They're essential.
19: Okay, thank you. Turning to the matter I referenced before, the killings of Renee Good and Alex Preddy, you know that Renee Good's final words to the officers were, "I'm not mad at you," and Alex Preddy, a VA intensive care nurse.
2: He was unemployed.
19: Did one of the most selfless jobs that anyone could think of. His last words were to a woman who had been shoved to the ground were, "Are you okay?" Alex Preddy's parents have spoken out about wanting to get meaningful information about the status of the investigation. And I know the FBI takes pride in how it treats victims. Will you ensure that the Bureau provides meaningful information to the families in these cases?
20: Yes.
19: Okay. And we have concerns about the Bureau's actions after, of course, both killings. But after Renee Good was killed, according to reports, the FBI failed to process the car for evidence. Do you agree that it is important for the Bureau to conduct timely, thorough investigations of officer-involved shootings?
20: When we are the lead agency, yes.
19: All right. And so with that answer, it makes me sort of step back a little. So is the lead agency then, in your mind, is going to be the state and the locals for the Renee Good and Alex Preddy shootings? Because, again, we're going to have cooperation, as we have in all of the instances I mentioned about Annunciation, Melissa and Mark Hortman's killing, and others.
20: We will fully support all those investigations. It doesn't matter if it's a state investigation, federal investigation, bureau investigation, DHS investigation. We're fully committed to support all of them.
19: Okay. I have great concerns regarding the president's use of the Justice Department when it comes to our democracy. Do you believe it is proper for the president to use the FBI to influence any election or give an advantage to one party or another, over another?
20: I don't believe any president should be doing that, and this president has not done that for the FBI.
19: Okay, and since the Civil War, well, the Justice Department manual, and I will say, makes it very clear that that is the case. But we are concerned because of some of the statements the president has made and some of the actions that have been taken across the country. Since the Civil War, federal law has made clear
2: we'll
19: that the president
2: off of this,
19: does not have
2: Amy Klobuchar doing her best campaign speeches here, talking about this and that and the other thing. But we'll see if it warrants us going back to the Cash Patel hearing before the Senate Judiciary Committee. Interesting. Meanwhile, Ryan, listener 69, patiently holding. Welcome to Hot Talk on the Boulder Tap House studio line.
1: Good morning. Why in the world is that bat crap crazy woman allowed to use this forum as a way for a campaign? Mm-hmm. That S makes me sick to my stomach. She is so full of it, Dan. I can't do it. She's, I'm just trying to be nice here, and this is my accomplishment. It had nothing to do with Cash Patel. And I don't know why in the hell the Senate Judiciary Committee or whatever this nonsense is allowing that. Mm-hmm. I can't do it. It's just pure garbage. I want to talk about AI for just a minute here. I get such a giggle about everybody. They're so worked up about AI and flock cameras and, you know, all this. The government knows where we're at, knows what we're doing and all this stuff, right? And they are very similar, okay? Look at what is in our hands 24 hours a day, right? These cell phones, Dan, they are watching us. They are listening to us. So everybody all freaking out about what the government knows or what AI is going to do or what flock cameras are doing. Again, it's all the same. This crap in our hands that I'm holding up to my face right now to talk to you, it's listening to us. So I don't know why everybody's so upset about this. The same thing with data centers. We want all the data. We want everything in the cloud. Well, where in the hell are we supposed to put this stuff if we can't put it someplace? The ignorance is astounding to me how these people are so upset. They're not upset. That's a false statement. They're acting like they're upset about all this nonsense. When we're carrying in our pockets, in our hands, the very thing that's controlling our lives.
2: Yeah, that's a great point. And we've learned that over the years. It's not a secret. They're not sneakily listening to us. It's overt. They let us know that they're listening to us, and it's obvious.
1: It's very obvious. I worked with a teacher a couple of years ago, my age, right? And I told her, I said, if you have a conversation with somebody about a certain product, your phone could be turned off. You turn on Facebook, that product will show up in your feed. Again, this is a teacher, mind you. Mm-hmm. No, you're full of beans.
2: Oh, you're kidding.
1: She did it.
2: Oh,
1: she's
2: wow.
1: Like, no. Yeah. Wow. These are the people teaching our kids. I had to prove it to her, Dan. But these are also the same teachers who are giving tablets to first graders, you know, when it's an e-learning day, right? Mm-hmm. And sending tablets home to first graders. Again, they're doing the same thing to our children. They're watching our children. They're listening to our children. They're indoctrinating our children. I saw a story the other day about the sex offender who was talking to 9-year-olds on Snapchat. What parent is allowing their children on Snapchat in the first damn place? God, this pisses me off. I'm sorry. This makes me upset. Mm-hmm. Todd, I hope you had your name on the number on the button there. But mm-hmm. Parents, wake up.
2: Okay.
1: These tablets, the cell phones are no good for our kids. Just stop it. Stop it right now.
2: All right. 69 has spoken.
1: Sorry.
2: Ladies and gentlemen.
1: Thanks, bud.
2: Thank you. Glad to hear you're out there and engaged as always. This whole surveillance thing, that's a really good point. And I'm just amazed at the amount of voluntary surveillance that we're all giving ourselves, no question. And back to this data center thing, just read a story today. I think it was a 6-1 vote. The Bemidji City Council last night voted to put a moratorium on data centers. We're also hearing, though, from some towns that actually do have data centers in their towns that the taxpayers are getting a rebate and their taxes are going down because of the tax increase and the commercial taxes being paid by these data centers that go into these towns. I think there's a fiduciary responsibility, a fiscal responsibility to the taxpayers by some of these city councils to just buy this, take this bait on these data centers and start prohibiting them when you're cheating us out of a lot of money. Like, wait a minute here. Like, A, you could get more money for your government, your precious government that you want to grow, oh, Democrats in control. But also, you could actually decrease property taxes and provide an incentive for people to move to your town if you let these things come in. Very interesting. But no, and my outside the box with the ox a few moments ago, I think, you know, if you don't want data centers, then don't crusade against using the services. I'm amazed at the amount of things that we can use our phones for. How many? I am this odd response for me. I believe I am an outlier. Maybe you're one of. Maybe you're like me in this, but not everybody is. When they say, you know, you can do that from your phone now, whatever it is, almost everything. My response is, but I don't want to. You know, you can do that from your phone now. I don't want to. If I'm vacationing in Antarctica, which the ox will never do. If I'm in Antarctica for any reason, it'll be for business. We could broadcast from Antarctica, maybe, but I wouldn't be there on pleasure. But let's say, for example, that the ox is vacationing in Antarctica. It doesn't mean anything to me to check the tire pressure in my car that's sitting in my garage at home in Minnesota. Oh, but you can. Isn't that great? No, I don't care. What? And therefore, great, I want everybody to know everything I'm doing, and therefore we need these big data centers so that I can be on my phone to check the tire pressure in my car at home while I'm on vacation thousands of miles away. And I use that as an absurd example, but my refrigerator. You go online. If you set up an account, you can get your refrigerator online, and then what? That way, if you're on vacation in Antarctica, you can tell if your refrigerator breaks. And then when you come home, your food won't all be spoiled because you can give your neighbor, you can open the door with your phone for your neighbor to go in and clean out the refrigerator so that the steaks aren't spoiled when you get home. I don't know. Like, really? How did we make it before this? How in the world did we make it? Somehow we did. Let's see. Don texting in, the stuff is entertaining but meaningless, so they do this instead of focusing on the American people. It's wasting time and nothing else. Yeah, I don't know what the impetus for the Cash Patel hearing is. I don't know. I didn't know what was happening. But maybe it was just for Amy Klobuchar's campaign. Maybe that was the deal. I don't know. Coming up on Hot Talk with the Ox, yes, we do have the Westside Liquor Wine Line, your chance at $25 free there, coming up for a little whining. Always fun on a Tuesday. And then Senator Eric Lucero talking to us about his efforts in restricting and or otherwise governing AI in the state of Minnesota. Always fun talking to Senator Lucero. But coming up, a brief look into this anomaly of these breweries almost overnight shutting down or going bankrupt. Summit might be the next victim. Oh, the humanity, next on Hot Talk with the Ox.
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0: One of the greatest pleasures of growing up. One of the rites of passage. I can't speak for the ladies, but for the boys, was stealing a beer from your dad's beer fridge. I mean, can you imagine a society where children are being raised without having that one small triumph and pleasure as a child? Hot Talk with the Ox, wrapping up hour two of our three-hour disco swing party today. The Summit Brewing Company thing is really, I didn't realize it, but I have an emotional attachment to this company. They've been doing this for 40 years. I remember my first Summit Extra Pale Ale. And I'm like, what is this? What is this product? And wow, it was just like a whole new world. And, you know, and then it cost how much? Holy cow. I don't remember what the six-pack was. But, you know, it would sit in the fridge for a while. You'd have one. Like, what is this? Now, this is not what I was stealing. My point is, you know, the old Olympia, Schlitz, or my friend's dad had a downstairs in the bar a fridge filled with Labatt's Blue. Now, that was something. You know, I mean, like at the lake, everybody's lake refrigerator. You remember the old lake refrigerators? They still exist in some places. But, you know, a Kenmore or, you know, whatever the name of it would be. You know, they were old then. You know, 1975 was old. So it must have been from the 40s. I don't know how old these refrigerators were. Since they switched from ice blocks to electricity, probably a lot of them were still operating at the lake cabins and garages when I was growing up. And they all had cheap beer in it. Yeah, Olympia, Schlitz, Hams, PBR. And, you know, like you'd try to sneak one. It tasted awful. You know, you sneak in one thinking you're all that, your friends, whatever. And I thought it tasted terrible. But you could drink those things all day long. Along comes Summit, a pioneer in the craft beer industry. And all of a sudden, you cannot... You take a case of Summit out on a boat. I mean, you'll be dead if you drink that whole thing throughout the afternoon. Doesn't happen. They almost did it to themselves. Like talking us all out of drinking in mass quantities and just sipping a little bit. Now all of a sudden, kids are not drinking anymore. And they're way behind. They're millions of dollars behind in their loan payments. They took out a loan a while back and put up all their equipment and all their assets and all their properties as collateral. And now they're not making any money, so they can't pay any of it. And the bank's saying, hey, man, pay up or close up. This is heartbreaking. What's the next trend going to be? Pot farms. You can whine about that and whatever you want next on the Westside Liquor. Whine line next.
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4: President Trump is angry at the Supreme Court. I'm Dave Anthony, Fox News, writing on Truth Social. They let the country down, blocking his executive order to restrict mail-in voting, which the president calls corrupt and out of control, claiming the ruling makes cheating by Democrats much easier to do.
5: The criticism of the high court follows a Monday night order blocking the Trump administration from implementing mail-in ballot restrictions ahead of the midterm elections. The president says it's another bad decision and a big loss for Republicans, accusing justices of not showing the courage necessary to save America.
4: That's Fox's Jared Halpert at the White House. The Treasury Secretary is testifying before Congress.
6: President Trump's economic turnaround is especially impressive given the severity of the situation he inherited from his predecessor when inflation soared to a 40-year high.
4: Scott Bessent.

0: said that after being interrupted numerous times. By an anti-Iran war protester who would be removed after the top Democrat on the House Financial Services Committee, Maxine Waters, told Besant the Iran conflict has hurt the economy.
1: Americans know the truth because they feel it at the grocery store, the gas pump, in their wallets.
0: Cash Patel's at a Senate hearing, and Democrats are critical. Senator Dick Durbin calls him the most partisan FBI director in history.
2: To weaponize the FBI against president's opponents, Director Patel has overseen a purge of thousands of law enforcement officials.
0: But Patel is touting a successful crime crackdown with a 90% increase in the arrests of violent criminals and a record number of children saved.
3: This FBI has arrested 500% more predators online in this last 18 months than the prior 18 months before that.
0: Director Patel also testifies the FBI's thwarted four separate terror plots.
3: And just this past weekend, this FBI stopped another ISIS-inspired attack in Pittsburgh, arresting an individual before he's able to go out and kill innocent civilians.
0: Jonathan Kramer jailed without bail with a rifle, 190 rounds of ammo, and 30 knives found in the hotel room where he was arrested. America's listening to Fox.
4: Now, on KNSI, from the Halberstadt's Men's Clothier Newsroom. 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
5: KNSI News Time is 10:02, sunshine today, high near 70. Your full KNSI forecast on the way in moments. Good morning, I'm Glenn Leverins. Utility work will tie up part of downtown St. Cloud for 2 hours today between 10 and noon. Northbound traffic on 5th Avenue North shifts lanes from West St. Germain Street to 1st Street North. Eastbound 1st Street North narrows to a single lane between 6th Avenue North and 5th Avenue North. The city says traffic will be maintained in both directions, but drivers moving through downtown should build in a few extra minutes. The League of Women Voters in St. Cloud hosting a free session today for anyone with questions about voting in Minnesota. It's called Voter 101. It runs from 1 till 2:30 this afternoon at the Great River Regional Library's downtown St. Cloud branch. A speaker from the Secretary of State's office will go over how to register, the different ways to cast a ballot, and how to look up what is on a ballot. Organizers say the session is aimed at first-time voters and long-time voters alike, and there'll be time for questions at the end. The Indy Foundation has handed out about $700,000 to families fighting cancer and looking for the next family to help. The name stands for I'm Not Done Yet. Board member Mitch Anderson tells KNSI's Bob Hughes, patients and loved ones face tremendous headwinds following a diagnosis. They can't quit the fight, so that's where they come in.
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5: 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Summit Brewing may lose at St. Paul Brewery to foreclosure. The business was sued by its lender to collect over $8 million in unpaid debt. BMO Bank accuses Summit of missing a major loan payment and later warned its cash crunch was getting worse. BMO now wants a judge to order the brewery property sold and appoint a receiver who could take over Summit's operations and sell its assets. Summit plans to continue to operate during the receivership proceedings. And a Minnesota family finally receiving medals earned by a World War II vet more than 80 years ago. Dwight Stevens earned a Bronze Star, Purple Heart, and other honors while serving the Army in Europe. He was wounded during the Battle of the Bulge. His family discovered he never got the medals after his great-grandson researched his military service. For more on these and other stories, visit knsiradio.com. I'm Glenn Leverins, KNSI News.
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4: 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Now your local forecast from the Hanson Paving Weather Center.
12: Highs around 69 today. Under clear skies, winds out of the northwest, 10 to 15 miles per hour. Clear skies tonight, lows level off around 43. Daytime highs approaching 71 tomorrow. A blend of clouds and sun. This KNSI weather update.

the show with us here in a little over a half hour talking AI, what they have been doing on the state level, etc., and get his comments on what we're hearing the past few days about these AI executives, followed by the president saying, don't listen to them. Okay, well, we'll talk to Eric here coming up shortly. Before we get there, though, on the Boulder Tap House text line, Pfeiffer's, Schmidt Black Label, Hauenstein, Grain Belt, Fox Deluxe. Was that a cheap beer? I remember Pfeiffer's, Schmidt, of course, Black Label. I think Black Label was Canadian, if I'm not mistaken. Accidentally bought a couple cases of Black Label at the Detroit Lakes Municipal Liquor Store when I was 19 years old. We didn't have much money, and we were going to buy beer for the weekend, and we were going to go get, like, cheap beer. So we were looking at the other cheap beer, and they had a huge display of Black Label. Never had one. Somehow I made it that whole all the way through high school without ever having a Black Label. So we were able to buy 2-to-1 cases of Black Label compared to any of the other cheap beers. So we bought them. It got us through the weekend, but I do remember it was pretty bad. Never had Fox Deluxe. Never. Hauenstein. I feel like I remember Hauenstein. Don't remember what it tasted like. Did it all just taste the same? Red, white, and blue. Oh, yeah. Red, white, and blue probably was the worst tasting beer I ever had until I had a Schaefer's. Remember Schaefer's? Nobody ever talks about Schaefer's. At the Metrodome, that's all they served for beer back in the 80s. Schaefer's. You get a draft beer, like walking around in the stands, or, you know, when you're in the stands and the guy comes around. It might even been before the Wally the Beer Man. Maybe Wally the Beer Man was around then. But they had wax paper cups with cellophane over the top of them somehow. I don't know how they sealed them, but it had like cellophane tops full of beer. And it was Schaefer's. And I'll never forget it. It was the worst beer I've ever had in my life. I was 19 years old. A bunch of kids from my dorm room and our RA went over to be, we were behind home plate, behind the center fielder, behind Kirby Puckett, like $3 tickets or something like that one night. And I was the only one of legal age. So I ordered a beer and everybody was like, oh, I wish we could have some beer. I'm like, trust me, you don't. This is the worst beer I've ever had. It was terrible. Did anybody ever buy Schaefer's? Oh, Minister of Sports and Wit, Don Lyons, the Deluxe. Oh, Fox Deluxe. $4.80 a case with returnable bottles, so $2.40 out of pocket. Smelled like roadkill when you pop the top. I remember it was Buckhorn beer that was about that price. And if I'm not mistaken, like, you just accepted the fact that two or three or even four of the bottles out of a case of Buckhorn were going to, you know, like, smell and taste like roadkill. You just threw them away. It was worth it. Meisterbrau, yeah, worst beer ever. Yeah, Meisterbrau was bad. Remember Stroh's? Remember some of my friends drinking Stroh's? Ooh, Stroh's. You know, it's fire brewed. Looking back on it, it's like, yes, so? So what? Yeah. Well, we went through a lot of bad beers. It's amazing they all existed. Old Milwaukee, yeah. I mean, these were beers. I don't know. How did all those cheap beers exist? They were all the same, almost. Almost the same price, tasted the same. Weirdest thing. I thought, anyway, whatever the case. Now Summit comes out with this newfangled crazy idea beer. Fabulous. Really goes to your head, though. Way more. I mean, you could drink a dozen by the time you get through a dozen, you know, Pfeiffer's or something. You know, drink a couple of Summit extra pale ales and be flying high. Well, sorry to see that they're struggling. Can't believe it. An icon. An absolute icon. And the kids aren't drinking for some reason. What's the matter with them? They're not drinking. They're smoking or they're taking the pot. Remember when the term taking the pot was a joke? Ah, they're taking the pot. Ah, ha, ha. You don't know what you're talking about. Well, now that's what they're doing. They're taking the pot. Drinking the pot, rubbing it into their belly, whatever. Smoking it a little bit, I guess. But they're taking the pot. Not into drinking anymore, I guess. Which is, what, like, we should be celebrating that, but it's kind of sad. Like, what kind of a generation is coming up? Don't know. You know what, though? Wine. There's a lot of people really into wine, and if you are too, well, let's talk a little wine here on the West Side Liquor Wine Line.

0: Where is he this week? Please welcome Jeff Anderson and the Westside Liquor Wine Line.
1: Jeff is out this week, but he sends his love and these finger paintings and dust cloths he's been making. No, I'm just kidding about that part. Yeah, he's out today, but he wanted to make sure and let you know that he is headed out to visit some really cool wineries abroad. And we're hoping that maybe even as early as next week, he'll be able to radio in with an interview or two from some of these wineries that he's at. So we'll save that until then. So he's going to be out this week and next week from the Westside Liquor Wine Line. But of course, that does not stop us from reminding you that, I mean, Westside Liquor's got, you're into wine. 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
1: 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All calls in the next 12 minutes? All calls in the next 12 minutes or so will go, or 15 minutes maybe, we'll go into the Hot Talk with the Ox prize wheel. We will spin that here, and one of you, as long as you're not on the 90-day prohibited list, is going to win $25 free at Westside Liquor. 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That being said, we assume that while Jeff Anderson is not with us, when he departed, he said,
2: "Arrivederci!"
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0: 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The lines are full, so as you hear the whiner click off, that's your chance to call quick. And in the next 10 minutes, we'll spin the Hot Talk with the Ox prize wheel. One of our whiners is going to win $25 free at Westside Liquor. 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Lenny is our first whiner. 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
1: Hey, my whine is that the government apparently does not have my correct mailing address. I see during last week's Trumpapalooza, dear leader promised to mail out $5,000 checks to each adult American, providing the House and Senate remain in Republican control. Since I've yet to receive my $5,000 check you promised us for Doge, and I never received the $2,000 check he promised for tariff refunds, and we all know he would never lie, I can only assume the federal government doesn't have my correct mailing address.
0: We want our money.
1: Since you have political connections I don't have, I was hoping you could pass on my address to somebody that matters. So I'm asking that they please send the $7,000 that they currently owe me. And should the Republicans maintain control of Congress, they also send me the $5,000 to the following address. It'd be Lenny at P.O. Box 8647, St. Cloud.
0: Thanks, Lenny. Appreciate Thank that. You. Is there a zip code on that? Fabulous. Saying goodbye to Lenny opens up a phone line, 320-251-1990, as we welcome Jeff. What is your whine of the week?
2: Lenny reminds me of the weather today. Very, very cold.
0: Cold. Cold got to be.
2: That's cold. That's what I'm whining about today, Alex. It's too cold, and I'm not ready for it.
0: I haven't been out yet. Is it really? I mean, I was out when it was dark, but yeah. All right.
2: Yeah, cold and windy.
0: All right, man. Thank you. Yeah, it was cold yesterday, too. Right, yesterday was cold. Did we ever get much rain yesterday? Did we get the promised rain? I don't know. I turned my sprinklers off just thinking that we were going to get plenty of rain. But the Minister of Sports and Wit, Don Lyons, what is your whine of the week?
3: A little off topic here, but what the heck is with all these idiots that scream and yell to the last possible second when there's a big point at the U.S. Open? Who are these morons? You ever listen to that? Oh, it's match point, and all of a sudden somebody in like the third from the top row has got to scream out some inaudible or it's what? Go away. Just go away.
0: Thank you. Good whine.
3: Yeah.
0: U.S. Open whine. Absolutely. Trucker Bob, what is your whine of the week?
4: My whine is when I heard today that between Apollo and St. Cloud Tech, they can't even put together enough, either one of them, to have a football team, and now they want to combine it and call it the Crush. What is going on with these kids today?
0: Yeah.
4: Aren't there any street bullies that love to play football? Come on.
0: Yeah. Yeah.
4: Well, they can get a hold of the athletic director at St. Cloud State. She'll direct them on how to vaporize the whole football schedule, just like they did at State.
0: Mm.
4: And my heart beats heavy for Summit Beer Brewing. I have a very great tin sign that I got from my buddy at PX Liquor, and one of my best roustabout Allen Summit, also known as Digger Odell, who unfortunately is up at Camp Ripley resting.
0: Mm.
4: It makes me almost want to go out and buy one to survive them.
0: I know. Yep, I know.
4: I can't believe it.
0: Yeah.
4: It's a bad news day. Okay, yeah. Buddy.
0: All right,
4: you.
0: Good whine. Thanks, Trucker Bob, all around. 320-251-1990. Lines are open, by the way. You will get through now on the Westside Liquor Whine Line. 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As Jeremy is our next whiner, what is your whine of the week?
5: My whine is with my little daughter. If I'll crack open a beer, she'll grab it and take off and run.
0: Oh.
5: So I got to take her.
0: Why?
5: Well, she likes taste. Well, have a good one, Ox.
0: That's awesome. Thanks, Jeremy. That's great. Yeah, I remember, you know, just the old, I have a sip of dad's beer. My dad wasn't a huge beer drinker. Occasionally would have a beer. And I was like, oh, I get a sip of beer. They hated it, but for some odd reason, it seemed cool. Dwayne, what is your whine of the week on the Westside Liquor Whine Line?
6: I got to go off of Trucker Bob. I was whining about the Tech-Apollo combination there a little bit, too. And I guess they do have a few sports programs that are already doing that or whatever. So really, why do we need to build a new school? We could have just combined everything together and have one campus and cut down a lot of costs. It's just my whine.
0: Yeah, good whine. Thank you.
6: Yep, I know.
0: I like the idea, and I don't know what the demand is. I love the idea of the crush. That's fun. Things are just different. When they built that, with the whole conversation around building that new tech high school, and I remember talking to the likes of Jesse Ventura, Tim Pawlenty, when they were governors, about this idea that we have to build more schools. I was like, you really think that into the future, for the next 50 years, in 50 years, do you really think people are still going to be going to a central location, a school, with the advent of technology? There's a story, we don't have time to get to it today, but maybe tomorrow, Minneapolis. They're finding out that half of their public schools are what they call underutilized. Nobody's there. And they're costing tons of money. Ernie, what is your whine of the week on the Westside Liquor Whine Line?
7: Well, you know, my property tax took a giant jump up this year. And I drive around this town where I've lived for the past 60 years. And the majority of the manhole covers are nicely recessed so that yep. it makes for a nice bumpy ride
0: lower,
7: to keep you awake when you're driving around.
0: Lower than
7: and
0: the road
7: there's
0: surface.
7: There's potholes all over the roads in this town. But my whine is, for the amount of money I'm paying in tabs for my two cars, the amount of money I'm paying in property tax, income tax, every tax imaginable, we're taxed to death, and yet we got the crappiest roads in the world. So my why is, why am I paying all these taxes and I'm not seeing any benefit from it?
0: Yeah.
7: Why don't the roads improve around here? And especially the manhole covers all nicely recessed.
0: Oh, on the new roads even. You know, when they make a new road, they do that. It's just like,
7: And it's got to be deliberate. I mean, it can't be accidental, I don't think.
0: I don't know. Maybe it is. But hey, Ernie, but in all fairness to our fine city of St. Cloud anyway, what they have done, they've done a tremendous job on the roads. If you notice, the roads that you're talking about mainly are the state roads. Highway 23
7: Have you been by the St. Cloud Post Office lately and the law enforcement center?
0: Oh, yeah. No good around there. Yeah, that's true. Yeah. Well, yeah, those are terrible. Right. Yeah. But boy, Highway 23 is almost impassable. I mean, it's just like, how do they get away with not doing that? That's state.
7: Maybe if they taxed us just a little bit more, that would improve. You never know. Maybe they're just not taxing us enough, you know.
0: Yeah. Yeah. Frustrating. That's right. Yeah. Well, willing to pay for a better Minnesota, right, Ernie?
7: I pay more every year and I receive less.
0: Receive less. All right, man. Thanks. Yeah, I feel your pain.
7: Okay, yep,
0: I got to hand it to the city, though. I mean, they did do a ton of road repair on the municipal streets, but man, one of the trick, if you ever walk on the streets, like downtown, some of the streets around the courthouse and everything, if you drive on those streets, you don't drive fast because they're short and they turn and, you know, twist and turn, but man. Those are the worst streets I've ever, like, I can't even imagine it worse than that. Yep, good point. But Division, all the way, Highway 23 all the way from downtown, all the way out as it zigs up 15 and then over, you know, out to I-94. Those stretches are, they were patching them the other day. And this is MnDOT. This is Minnesota. It's like, are you kidding me? Give me a break. Spin the hot dog with the Ox prize wheel, and we'll find out which of our whiners is going to win $25 free at Westside Liquor. Nobody on the 90-day prohibited list?
8: Nope, all good to go.
0: Okay, dope. Let's see here. What do we got? Ernie, just in time. The last caller there. Ernie, you're the winner of the Westside Liquor Whine Line. Text Terrible Todd or call him with your address, and we'll get that $25 certificate off to you right away. Again, it is Wine Tuesday at all Westside Liquor locations. Also in a wine-related story, by the way, France, their summer is so hot that they actually changed the restrictions for champagne proper, right? Actual French champagne to allow higher alcohol content for some reason because it's been so hot there. So that's good news. But they're expecting champagne production to fall by 48% this year. How wild is that? We toured when we were part of the Hot Talk with the Ox. Remember the listener trip to Normandy and France and Paris? Not to be redundant. Just outside Paris is the Mums Champagne, whatever they call it, distillery. It's all underground. Fascinating. Delicious champagne, too. Best I've ever had. But yeah, if you can do that, take that in. That is one heck of a tour. Coming up on Hot Talk with the Ox, Eric Lucero, Senator Lucero. Okay, what's the state legislature, specifically him, doing about AI in Minnesota? Next on Hot Talk with the Ox.
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10: KNSI News time is 10:30, sunshine this afternoon, high today near 70. Your full KNSI forecast on the way in moments. Good morning, I'm Glenn Leverins. Both major candidates for Minnesota governor are calling for firings over the state's fraud response. Republican candidate Lisa Damoth says she wants two officials of the Walz administration to be fired, while DFL candidate Amy Klobuchar says she would fire the officials who failed to stop the fraud. A spokesperson for the Walz administration says new leadership has been installed at the Human Services and Education Departments since the controversy. Their comments come one day after an investigation by the Minnesota Star Tribune into missed warning signs across several state programs. A Todd County man going to prison for 30 years for sexually assaulting six children. Prosecutors say the assaults happened at Mervyn Kaufman's family home over a seven-year period ending in 2022. Kaufman admitted he had a significant relationship with each of the victims. He pleaded guilty in June to six counts of first-degree criminal sexual conduct. The Minnesota Public Utilities Commission rejects Minnesota Power's proposal for a large new natural gas plant. Regulators say the utility fails to prove a clear need for the project and warn that building it now could risk unnecessary costs for customers. Instead, the commission approved a modified long-term resource plan. That plan converts Boswell Energy Center's Unit 3 in Cohasset to natural gas by 2030 and adds wind generation and battery storage. Boswell sits along the Mississippi River in Itasca County. The site has a history of groundwater contamination tied to coal ash, including arsenic, boron, and sulfate levels above federal advisory limits and monitoring wells there. Minnesota Power must submit an updated long-term plan to regulators by the end of 2027. And a weight management program at the St. Cloud VA Medical Center is turning 20 this year, and VA officials say it's never been busier. Registered dietitian Ann Voigt tells KNSI's Bob Hughes the number of classes for the MOVE program have more than quadrupled in just 2 years, and a lot of that credit goes outside the VA.
11: There's been an increased demand for weight management services with the launch of a lot of weight loss medications. So that's often how veterans hear about us.
10: 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I'm Glenn Leverins, KNSI News.
9: 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Now your local forecast from the Hanson Paving Weather Center.
12: Highs around 69 today. Under clear skies, winds out of the northwest, 10 to 15 miles per hour. Clear skies tonight, lows level off around 43. Daytime highs approaching 71 tomorrow, a blend of clouds and sun. This KNSI weather update has been brought to you by Jeremy's Concrete of Sauk Rapids. I'm meteorologist Paul Trombley. Right now, 59.
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14: 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The reality of school bus safety is that more children are hurt outside the bus than inside as passengers. 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

0: Yox, on this Tuesday broadcast, Senator Lucero moments away, talking about AI in Minnesota, some of the laws that he's been working on, and what he thinks about the latest goings-on. Donald Trump today and yesterday lashing out, saying there's no threat by AI, it's a hoax. Come on, people are just saying that because we're leading, and they want to weaken us. Interesting. Well, we'll see what Senator Lucero has to say about some of their efforts in Minnesota. Regarding AI, if he's has these same fears, he spent a lot of time working on that. Before we get there, though, we alluded to this, or I think it was somebody on the Westside Liquor Wine Line talking about this. And I just, as a story that I saw earlier today, I wasn't sure if it would make the list, but I'll get to it here for just a couple minutes anyway. Star Tribune story. Today, let's see, Minneapolis families will get their first look at which of the city's schools could close or merge, and how the district might right-size a system facing long-standing enrollment losses and persistent multi-million-dollar budget gaps. The Minnesota public schools enroll about 30,000 students, but they have buildings capable of serving roughly 43,000. Let's see here. Fox News talking about severely under-enrolled schools. That's got to be the new euphemism. I haven't heard that before. Under-enrolled. some schools, three of them, are below 50% enrollment. Let's see here. Seven of eight schools are near 60% enrollment or lower. District considers any school with enrollment under 70% as underutilized. Yep. Get this, though. Here's the chart. In 2019, 35,500 kids in schools, spending $771 million. In just 5 years to 2024, it went from 35,580 kids to 29,063 kids. In that same amount of time, their budget went from $771 million to $908 million. I'm sorry, but I mean, who do you want to blame for that? We have got an existential question about our public schools to answer. I thought it should have been answered 25 years ago. But it seems like we continue to try to treat our schools the way we did 50 years ago. It's like, okay, so it is really time to rethink this whole school thing. The amount of money we're spending on it, the amount of indoctrination our kids are getting, our test scores literally plummeting. And now we're finding out in our biggest city, $908 million is being spent for 29,000 kids, when just 5 years ago, it was $125 million less being spent, and over 6,500, 7,000 more kids being served. Sorry, we've got an issue. It's just not that hard to figure out. So good for them. So now, after all this, they're $115 million short, or at least they were when the new superintendent showed up last year. They're spending down their reserves, and they're going, "Gol, what should we do?" "Well, I know what we should do. Close and merge schools." "Yeah, well, all right." The Republicans and Democrats got together a few years ago and gave the schools everything they wanted, and they still complained that it wasn't enough. Just give us more money. Well, if you're not serving the kids, and why aren't you serving the kids? Gee, maybe because they're not learning anything. What's the point? Like, what if you went to school your whole life and didn't learn anything? Like, at least the torture, I just hated being cooped up for that long every day. Hated it. Other than that, I mean, I probably didn't mind it. But, like, what if you didn't learn anything? I would have been like all that for nothing. So you're imprisoned for whatever it is, 6 hours a day. And then you come out of it not knowing anything, being a dipstick. We've got an issue. And while the state is spending half of our budget on education. Unbelievable. Well, we'll see where it goes. So today will be a big day for Minneapolis folks. And it'll be interesting to see like how they start reacting to this. At some point, don't we need to have a different approach? Hats off to all you homeschoolers. God bless you. Coming up on Hot Talk with the Ox, AI. Eric Lucero has been a leader in AI in Minnesota. Senator Lucero, he's next on Hot Talk with the Ox.
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0: Hot Talk with the Ox. On this Tuesday, 320-251-1990 on the Boulder Tapo studio or text line. Two ways to reach the program, as always. Coming up, Senator Lucero talking AI. He is an AI expert, as well as being a senator. We'll get into that here in a sec with him. Before we get there, though, on a related topic to our conversation a moment ago about schools, Minneapolis specifically, costing, you know, millions of dollars more and enrolling thousands less just over the past 5 years. Well, Channel 5 story today. Get ready for this. And they still call them free school meals, by the way. Their story says 450 million free school meals in 3 years have been served by Minnesota after they passed that stupid free school breakfast and lunch for everybody deal. So get this. The program was projected to cost $400 million in its first 2 years. It cost $276 million in 1 year alone and another $294 million the next year. And now the forecast estimates another $637 million split over the next 2 years. And the governor said, well, it just shows the program matters more than expected. My guess is early on we saw the cost was more projected. I saw people complaining about that. I thought, what a wonderful problem to have because it showed how important the program was and we knew it was an investment. And then our heads explode. Wow. November 3rd cannot come fast enough. Senator Lucero, thanks for having time for us today. Welcome to Hot Talk with the Ox, sir.
14: Hey, Ox, thank you for having me on. I always appreciate it.
0: Well, it's always great talking to you, and you're kind of an expert in the whole AI field. First of all, you've seen the back and forth, I'm sure, after the weekend revelations by some of the AI execs cautioning of the threat of AI. Donald Trump, in the past day or two, saying, no, it's a hoax, there's no threat. How do you see it?
14: Yes, I believe that it is a threat. I believe, I appreciate, obviously, Donald Trump, President Trump, but I think that he's got this one wrong. Artificial intelligence, where there was a recent story here back in July where in an internal environment, in a controlled environment, in a test lab, one of the AI vendors, they gave some boundaries to AI and gave it some parameters and said, you have to operate this way and you cannot go outside of these protocols. It jailbroke itself. It deliberately made concerted effort to usurp the limitations and controls in place to be able to communicate with other AI agents and to access the internet, which was outside of the permissions that it was given. It is all, and that's just the one that's been publicized. As we saw over the weekend here, we have internal employees saying that there are more instances of that, of AI evolving and operating outside of the defined parameters. You fast forward 6, 12, 18 months, 3 years, as the programming and evolution of AI continues, it's only going to become more advanced. And so, yes, I think there is an incredible threat to humanity. But now, let's layer on AI with the application that we're seeing throughout society. One of the biggest areas of threat that I have, that I'm concerned about, is the surveillance state, the flock cameras, the just private sector and government surveilling us. You have facial recognition cameras at the Mall of America. You can't walk in the door without getting your face biometrics captured. And so when you take all of these abilities to track and surveil and you layer AI on top of it, it is definitely a threat to our republic, in my opinion.
0: Interesting. Let's talk. Now, you are a cybersecurity expert in your straight job when you're not being a senator for Elk River and Albertville kind of just the outer stretches of the Hot Talk with the Ox listening audience. That way, you are a cybersecurity guy, so you know the issue. Can I ask, are we afraid of robots taking over our streets, or are we afraid of our computers refusing to do what we ask them?
14: I mean, the robots and robotics, I mean, that is, did you see, there was also, I think China 2-3 weeks back where they are developing, robotics, and there was a competition on, I think it was a race. If you maybe saw that headline, that was, actually pretty
0: yep.
14: concerning.
0: Yep.
14: But my concern for robotics is that's not my primary concern right now.
0: Okay.
14: My primary concern is what AI can be used for nefarious purposes. So either by itself or in the hands of threat actors. And yes, I'm in the cybersecurity field, and we're already seeing AI being used to discover vulnerabilities in apps and programs and in network infrastructure. AI is uncovering those way faster than humans were previously able to do, and then using AI to exploit those to compromise confidential systems, banks, travel, hospitals, et cetera. That's where my area of concern is.
0: Yeah, and if that's happening faster than even the AI people, the developers, thought could happen, I mean, you're talking about a potential total economic collapse.
14: For sure. We are seeing AI permeate every facet of society, and there will be ramifications for that when it continues to be adopted and when it operates outside of the boundaries that it was given.
0: So that being said, but Trump's got a point that, you know, we do need to lead on this. We need to win on this, because if we're not full steam ahead, you know, somebody else will be, and they don't have our ideals. I think you had said that to Channel 11 or something like that, where, you know, they don't have our same ideals in some of these other countries. So how do you balance full steam ahead with precautions?
14: Yeah, that is a very, very real conflict right now. And that's exactly where I think President Trump and his remarks are focused. He's focused on the international security aspect of AI. Our adversaries, those, the communist Chinese, who hate our way of life and hate our country and have been trying to undermine it for decades, they don't share our values, and they are going to absolutely use AI to attack us. That I think, what President Trump was addressing and attempting to downplay in the public sphere, because we absolutely do need to, from a military perspective, because our adversaries are adopting it. AI is the new race for who's going to control the landscape, right? We've had the nuclear bomb or the atomic race. Mm-hmm. We've had the race to the moon in satellites, except the space race. This is the new frontier. And we need to be able, obviously, to succeed it. That's where enemies don't overpower us. At the same time, on the internal, on the domestic front, at the state level and citizen level and to our republic, that is where these boundaries need to be set up. And again, that's where this tug of war is happening, from an external facing threat perspective to an internal versus and balancing an internal freedom and liberty perspective.
0: Meantime, I think you were involved in some of the nudification ban legislation and that sort of thing with AI, punishing humans for misusing AI, something we can do anyway, right? At least at this point?
14: Yeah, so that's where I and other legislators are focused right now, on the application of AI. In this case, it was the application of AI to nudify people. We prohibited that. There's other areas. There's a lot of other areas, though, that we need to address on putting controls, limitations, or penalties on the application of AI. And again, I already mentioned the surveillance. Mm-hmm. I think that's something. It's a direct threat to our liberty. Mm. But we have AI and the application thereof in many spheres of our life that right now it's so new. There is no limitations, controls, or checks and balances. You know, it's very similar to, if you imagine, the police body cam, right? This debate we had 10, 15 years ago, mm-hmm. If you imagine an agent of the government walking into your house, capturing video where, you know, your house is protected by the Fourth Amendment, but now you have agents of government coming in, videoing that, taking it back to government servers. What are the limitations on it? Who can access it? When can it be deleted, et cetera? All those questions were answered. That same thing has to happen now. The same questions over limitations and penalties for the AI space.
0: Any thoughts about legislation in the upcoming session?
14: Well, what I'm focused on, again, is that surveillance. I don't like facial recognition technology and all these private sectors collecting information on us, collecting our biometric information, collecting our movement. I don't like the flock cameras. All of this being collected into a centralized database that can be data mined, shared, and accessed, usurping our constitutional protections. In the hands of private sector is bad enough, but when you combine these profiles that are being built with our movements via Flock, with our health records via the hospital visits and doctor visits, via other, you know, credit and financial whereabouts that are collected from the financial institutions, where all of it being combined to build profiles on us, our spending habits from Amazon and et cetera, all being collected, all being shared, all being data mined with very little regulation around it and penalties and how it can be used, et cetera. That's where I'm focused my attention.
0: All right. I appreciate that. I got to ask you a weird question. I just got a minute or so, Senator Lucero, but this hugging face deal, calling that a wake-up call, what in a nutshell, what was that again? What exactly happened with the hugging face?
14: That's where I was explaining how AI, they had set up a lab internally, and they put some parameters, and the AI broke itself out of the parameters.
0: That was
14: it deliberately disregarded.
0: Right.
14: Yes, exactly. That was the story.
0: That was wild, huh? I mean, like, yikes.
14: Absolutely, and that's a wake-up call.
0: Yeah. I mean, do you buy these guys, these tech heads that are now cautioning this whole thing, and is there a way to put a human off switch in these things?
14: I absolutely buy and believe what they're saying, 100%. The whistleblowers is what I'm calling them. In terms of an off switch or a human kill switch, I don't know. Boy, that's a question that is, I think, definitely needs to be answered.
0: Is it too heavy of a lift? Is it just not possible at some point?
14: Is it possible? 100%.
0: Okay.
14: But do I think the private sector is willing to do what it takes? Right now, they want to make money, and they're being driven by decisions that I think lack control.
0: Yeah. Well, Senator, I appreciate the conversation. Always a pleasure talking to you.
14: Thank you so much.
0: Senator Eric Lucero, representing Albertville and Elk River, I think, and see other places around here, Rockford. Do appreciate the conversation, as always. The show will continue tomorrow, the Wednesday edition. Looking forward to that. And I don't know. We'll have to see where this goes. We've got the Cash Patel hearing today. We've got the big Steve Bannon, Bernie Sanders deal on AI going on right now. And I don't know what's all going to be happening by the day's end. So we'll see you tomorrow for another episode of Hot Talk with the Ox. Can't wait.
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18: A flashback from the House Speaker on Lisa Brady, Fox News. As he looks ahead to the midterms, Speaker Mike Johnson looking back to 2024.
19: In their communities, in their classrooms, in their pocketbooks, families are feeling the devastating effects of Democrat leadership and their false vision for what America is.
18: He says that's why they sent President Trump back to the White House.
19: In just 19 short months since that happened, we have turned the ship of state around. We're in the process of doing that.
18: Arguing that doesn't happen overnight, as Democrats now run on change and argue the Trump agenda has made things worse. President Trump is slamming the U.S. Supreme Court after an order blocking new restrictions on mail-in voting. The president calling it a highly political ruling, posting that it makes cheating by the radical left much easier to do. Democrats at a House hearing accusing FBI Director Cash Patel of weaponizing his department to protect the president and investigate his enemies. Patel insisting they're focused on fighting crime, arresting 54,000 violent criminals.
20: That's up 90% from the 18-month year period prior to that. That's making America safe.
18: Also highlighting a suspected terror plot broken up in Pennsylvania. Fox's Tanya J. Powers with more.
21: When 21-year-old Jonathan Hunter Kramer of Butler, Pennsylvania, was arrested over the weekend, he was plotting, quote, a violent attack in support of ISIS, according to FBI Director Cash Patel. FBI agents say on Saturday, Kramer left his home, bought a burner phone, met someone in a parking lot, and acquired a long black bag from the trunk of a vehicle. They say he paid cash for a hotel room, then went to a sporting goods store. When he returned to the hotel, agents executed a search warrant and found a semi-automatic rifle, scope, 190 rounds of ammo, a prayer rug, about 30 knives, and a handwritten note.
18: Kramer is held without bail at this point after an initial court appearance yesterday. 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
2: KNSI News Time, 11:02. Sunshine this afternoon, high today near 70. Your full KNSI forecast on the way in moments. Good morning, I'm Glenn Leverins. Utility work to continue to tie up part of downtown St. Cloud through noon today. Northbound traffic on 5th Avenue North shifted lanes from West St. Germain to 1st Street North. Eastbound 1st Street North narrows to a single lane between 6th Avenue North and 5th Avenue North. The city says traffic will be maintained in both directions, but drivers moving through downtown should build in a few extra minutes. A staffer from the Minnesota Secretary of State Voters Outreach Office coming to St. Cloud today to walk voters through what happens on Election Day. The event will cover registration, the ways to cast a ballot in Minnesota, and how elections are kept secure, from the voting equipment to the people running the polling places. The free session, called Voter 101, runs from 1 to 2:30 at the Great River Regional Library, downtown St. Cloud. Early voting starts September 18th. More info at knsiradio.com. As the new school year kicks in, the debate around student AI use is raging. Many school districts have banned most student AI use for a year to study the technology's impact. Microsoft just announced it will commit to new AI guardrails and privacy standards in a new agreement it negotiated with the teachers' union, AFT. Meanwhile, the union president is asking other tech giants to sign on, notably Google, OpenAI, and Anthropic, saying the country needs industry standards in the absence of legislation. Cross-country Olympic medalist and Afton native Jessie Diggins, the first woman to cross the finish line in her first 100-mile foot race. She finished fifth overall in Saturday's Superior 100 trail race. Diggins' finish time of 25 hours, 9 minutes, 46 seconds is the eighth fastest ever recorded by a woman in the competition. She retired as a Nordic skier in March. For more on these and other stories, visit knsiradio.com. I'm Glenn Leverins, KNSI News.
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23: 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I am Todd Simpson. The Twins and the Yankees once again today at Target Field. First pitch, 6:40 p.m. The Minnesota Lynx have just 4 games left in their regular season. They're back in action on Friday when they will host the Liberty at 6:30. And the Minnesota Vikings, game 2 of the season, happening Sunday, 12 o'clock, on the road against the Bears. Todd Simpson, KNSI Sports.
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25: 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Now your local forecast from the Hanson Paving Weather Center.
26: Highs level off around 69 today. Under sunny skies, northwesterly winds, 8 to 15 miles per hour. Tonight, 43. Daytime highs approaching 71. Tomorrow, sunshine mixed with clouds at times. Partly cloudy skies Thursday with highs in the mid-70s. Storms likely Friday. I'm Staff Meteorologist Paul Crombley on KNSI. Right now, it's 63 degrees.
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0: I love to celebrate. Last night, as I am preparing for bed, I happen to glance down at my phone, and I see that Jake Tapper has decided to interview Gavin Newsom. Evidently, this interview happened a month ago, and the two men were fly fishing, having a natural conversation on camera, as one does, while mic'd up, as one does, about the political landscape and their future together. And as Jake Tapper and Gavin Newsom are chatting it up, a conversational topic that is quite significant for the 2028 cycle comes up. And I have a lot of theories about this, Buck, but how about we just listen to our pals Gavin Newsom and Jake Tapper discussing the 2028 presidential field.
1: It's going to be a lot of people.
2: Yeah, it's
1: a lot of Democrats.
2: 31 flavors.
1: And you're not even the only Californian.
2: No, right. Yeah.
1: You got Rokana.
2: Yeah.
1: Kamala.
2: Yeah. I don't know if she runs, but we'll see.
1: I know she's called around.
2: Yeah. But I wouldn't run if she ran.
1: If she runs, you will not.
2: Of course not. Why would I? Do that to her. I wouldn't do it to me. Why would I? I wouldn't do that to you. I wouldn't waste everyone's time. Who needs that?
1: What do you mean? That doesn't even make sense to me.
2: But first of all, electorally, it's a gift from God for everybody else. They enjoy the hell out of it. Mutual assured destruction. It services no greater good.
1: I mean, you do whatever you want. I don't care. But like, but like, counter argument would be like, you know, she had a shot.
2: Yeah.
1: And you've never run, and she's run twice.
2: Yeah. That would be the. That'd be the approach to the campaign, certainly. That would be the case you'd make. Pretty good one, actually. You know, that's objectively true. But I know what that means. I know her base of supporters. I know her friends. The Venn diagram on that is just pure crossover. I wouldn't do that to people.
0: Okay, Buck.
3: Okay.
0: This is actually, I think it's big news. Okay. Jake Tapper said on this for a month. I think there are so many different angles that we can deconstruct here. But let's start with this. And we'll get into the fact that Kamala, I think, is definitely... Well, let's start there. I have said for some time that Kamala is going to run. He says if she runs, and that's the beginning of this hypothetical exercise that they go down. And he says he's not sure that she's going to run. I'm almost certain that she's going to run. What's actually going on here?
3: Like, hold on a second. Now, before you are slicing up the world's most expensive steak once again, which at least we get a lot of views on it because there's a light show that goes with it in Miami. But before you start slicing up that steak, it's certainly newsworthy. And look, Tapper comes through here as. Oh, he's an objective journalist. Yeah, I don't think he's gone fly fishing with Trump or any of the Trump kids anytime recently. So I'm glad at least
0: so great that they're pretending that they're having a natural conversation while standing in a stream with waders on fly fishing, as if it's just like we're eavesdropping on two guys just hanging out fly fishing.
3: I need some of you also, by the way, who are real fly fishermen, which to be clear, I am not, to watch this video and tell me if they look like when they're casting, they actually do this. I would bet that one or both of them, this was total prop stuff, that they were just out there with the waders.
0: Have you ever fly fished?
3: Yes, I'm terrible. I mean, I don't really do it.
0: I took lessons. I've been out to fly fish. I actually watched their casting, and I didn't think they looked total. But, I mean, there were no trees, right? They're not. The toughest thing about fly fishing is when... For people who have done it, when you have places where your fly fish can get caught, right? If you're in the center of a stream, there are no overarching branches, things like that.
3: I'm just wondering, like people can tell, I can see if somebody picks up a pistol and shoots it on video if they've ever done this before, right? Like there are some things you can just tell by the way that they hold it, the way that they sort of flinch or with things. I'm wondering if they actually are people that fly fish. Put that aside. Gavin said something now. Am I about to double down and get deeper into this bet with you? No. Okay. I'm not a crazy person. It's not looking great for Buck Island once again. It's not looking great. However, he did say that little thing about if she runs.
0: Yeah.
3: And I just have to wonder, here's how this goes. If she does run, Clay, your thesis, which you have bets with other people too, right? Like our friend Alexi Lawless.
0: I have

0: Alexi Lawless, a bunch of, I went out to dinner with five guys, all of whom you know, and all of them took me on the Kamala bet when I said she was going to be the nominee.
1: So if she runs, her pathway, barring something really surprising, does look very strong. He did say that, though, if she runs, and he threw in there, or rather Tapper threw in there, she's run twice, and, you know, it didn't work out well. For her to run a third time, I think what the only thing that could stop her is the recognition by people who matter in the Democrat Party, who write the big checks, who control the machinery of the DNC. They'd have to sit her down and be like, we think that your chance of winning against a Republican is very, very slim. I'm not saying that's likely to happen, but that's the, basically she either doesn't get in at all, which is what Gavin Newsom said, or her path to be the nominee. Your analysis on that is looking good. I had always assumed that there would be more revulsion from Democrats at what an incredibly inept, absurd campaign she ran. But, and I'm talking about the last one, I'm not even talking about the fact that when she ran on her own, she said she was a top tier candidate. She was out with the first
0: before tranche. Anybody actually voted.
1: Yeah, she was out right away. So you're going to have the person, Clay, who's out right away, and the person who ran the dumbest campaign we've ever seen. Now, I know it was short, as your nominee. That's a, I think Democrats are running a big risk with that personally, but we'll see.
0: Okay, so here I watched this video, and frankly, it's rare that I am stunned or surprised. This video stunned me in the way and the casual nature in which Gavin Newsom said it, in the fact that it held for a month. What's happened? Why would Gavin Newsom be doing this? Buck, what jumps out to me is South Carolina being selected as the first primary state is much bigger than people have been willing to talk about so far. We talked about it on this program. I said the DNC would let you know where they were putting their finger down on the scales, which the DNC does aggressively. You can argue they don't put the finger down, they put the whole hand down. When they let South Carolina go first, this was a big behind-the-scenes battle. It basically is saying Kamala is coming out of the gate and she's winning South Carolina. She is going to win South Carolina. And I think Gavin Newsom is doing the calculus. If Kamala wins South Carolina, then very rapidly, this is going to be down to a 2 or 3 person race. And I think he's recognizing what I said, which is why I think she's going to run. Kamala Harris's base of black women is more committed to her than anyone else's base is out there right now in the Democrat Party. And if you are starting with South Carolina, Kamala is going to win comfortably in South Carolina. And if she wins South Carolina, she sweeps into other states with a lot of momentum. I also think Gavin Newsom kind of ran, Buck, a shadow presidential launch. He started going around doing all the conservative media,
1: yeah,
0: and it didn't play well for him. He actually, I think, has seen the numbers, and he declined in support. And so I think he is stepping out because he sees that Kamala can't be beaten. And I actually think they have leaned on him pressure-wise and said, hey, the California donor base does not believe you can sell because you're a white guy from California. Even though Kamala is wrong about everything, she's a black woman, and identity politics still governs the Democrat Party roost.
1: So Democrats are looking to go 3 for 3, perhaps, running a woman who gets smoked in the general election. That's what we would be heading toward. They would be,
0: well, I think what they would
1: that.
0: Probably argue, Buck, is if I were on Team Kamala, I would say she came within 200,000 votes of beating Trump. Trump is way better of a candidate than J.D. Vance is going to be, if you're projecting that J.D. is going to be the nominee. The voters that showed up for Trump are not going to show up in the same way for J.D., and therefore, we think Kamala would beat J.D. I think that's probably what they're convincing themselves of as we sit here 2 years away. And then they also add in, hey, we don't think the economy is going to be great. We think there will be an anti-Trump vote. Yeah. And so whomever we select can beat J.D.
1: Here's the part of it that I think they'll have trouble with. First of all, Kamala's appeal to particularly white male working class voters in the Rust Belt, is going to be terrible. She's just not going to do well with that. So that now that she's going to have problems right off the bat in Pennsylvania. Obviously, she'll lose Ohio. She'll have problems in Michigan. I think she'll have problems in Wisconsin. So the places where she has her most strength, I don't think really help her very much on the electoral map vis-a-vis a Republican that's a reasonable Republican candidate. Either it's going to be J.D. Vance or it's going to be Marco Rubio. Something outlandish, Clay, and I'm just going to put this out there, something outlandish would have to happen for her to decide that she wasn't going to run. I don't think that's impossible. Didn't you think it was a little interesting that Gavin Newsom said if she decides to run, like, why say that if he's just bowing out entirely? I'm clinging to my little thread of hope here in my bed, but I'm going to say Gavin has really let me down. I thought we were going to have so much fun with evil Keanu Reeves as the Democrat nominee. And he is the biggest name other than Kamala Harris in terms of name recognition, the Democrats, and maybe AOC name recognition too. But he's not even going to get into it because he thinks it's what's best for the party. He's going to be selfless and help the Democrats. That is astonishing.
0: Here's another idea for you. How much of this is he thinks he's going to have charges brought against him in this investigation that started in the advisory universe surrounding him when Joe Biden was in office? So I wonder whether he thinks that there's going to be some shoe that's going to drop on him related to his political viability. And he's trying to get ahead of that. And he thinks, hey, if I go to Kamala and she's going to be the nominee, that she's going to offer some degree of protection to Gavin. There's also the possibility, because he is an oleaginous snake, oleaginous.
1: Oleaginous.
0: I think I mispronounced it twice. It's a great word. Only I could pronounce it. He may look at 28, think it's a challenging environment, and just want to sit out the 28 cycle, knowing that in 32 he's viable too. I'll just point that out. He's still a relatively young guy. I don't know that he has to run in 28. And he's still visible. He's still politically talented. Maybe he ends up in a role in the cabinet. Who knows? Or he gets to sit out a loss.
1: I know this is a ways away. We still have a midterm. We're going to dial in more to the midterms here in a second. But it really would be like the DEI empire strikes back if Kamala became the nominee. And I don't just mean that about Kamala. I mean all the policies, if she becomes the president of the United States, which I just have to say that out loud for a second, so much, every single Trump executive order on all of the things, okay, I can't go through all of them right now, but especially all the things that deal with diversity, equity, and inclusion, and the DOJ Civil Rights Division actually believing that people should have equal rights, not special rights, but equal rights, that all goes away. So for anyone who thinks that woke is dead and buried, woke could have a huge resurrection in 2028, particularly if Kamala Harris became the nominee and were to win the election. That you would see woke, well, as AOC said, woke 2.0. That's what it would be.
0: This is the challenge, I would say, in general, associated with executive action primarily occurring via executive order. The border could open right back up. As much as the DEI things may be frustrating, when you don't have legislation that actually constrains the executive in any way, and to a large extent we do not, then you're going to see big swings in executive action. And you're right, if Kamala came in with one pen, just as Trump did, she could erase much of what Trump did for 4 years. Look, last night, big win for the Kansas City Chiefs. I ended up on the wrong side of that one. Denver Broncos took it on the chin, lost 31-10. Got a little bit of a breather now before we come back with big college football and NFL action on Thursday. And I want you guys to get signed up while you can. Get $100 in bonus bets with my friends at Hard Rock Bet. HardRock.bet/Clay. You will see me on the popular bet line. I will have my college football bets tomorrow, my NFL picks on Thursday. You can play along. You can agree with me, or you can fade me. You can play in Arizona, Colorado, Illinois, Indiana, Michigan, New Jersey, Ohio, Virginia, my home state of Tennessee, and Florida. 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

0: Welcome back into Clay and Buck. We've already got a lot of people who are weighing in. Let's get to Michael in Clearwater, Florida. This is B on the Talkbacks. Hit it.
1: Just for a little bit of info on that thing with Newsom, he was not wearing waders, which anyone who fly fishes does wear waders. He was wearing jeans, and he never put the line in the water. So, yeah, he doesn't fly fish. There's no chance in hell.
0: Interesting. Clay, I'm watching this video. Gavin does not cast in the video from what I... No, he does not cast. Does he cast? No. Kind of. Not really.
2: Well, presumably the video is longer than the one-minute excerpt that they now have put out.
0: Is he wearing jeans, though, or normal pants? Because they're not wearing waders. Waders have the overall thing that come up to your high waist, you know? They're not wearing waders.
2: It is also artificial that they would be conducting the interview in a fly fishing setting in the first place. I don't even know who would pitch
0: Yeah, they have microphones on their chests.
2: Correct. It is patently absurd. And you don't see the cameras, but the cameras are obviously hovering over them, potentially multiple cameras, to be recording them while they are fly fishing. If you saw the shot, you know, pull back. Remember when they caught Anderson Cooper in the waders in the floods and they made it look like he walked out to stand in like waist deep water, and then they pulled back, Buck, and you could see the cameraman in like ankle deep water? That's kind of what this feels like to me. I'll tell you as we go and continue here about our friends at the IFCJ. They're committed to helping people of the Jewish faith around the world, especially in war-torn regions like Israel and Ukraine. 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
5: KNSI News Time is 11:30, sunshine 70 this afternoon. Your full KNSI forecast on the way in moments. Good morning, I'm Glenn Leverins. Both major candidates for Minnesota governor say the state's response to widespread fraud should result in firings. Republican Lisa Damath calling for the immediate dismissal of Assistant Education Commissioner Darren Cordy and Children, Youth, and Families Deputy Commissioner Leah Montgomery. DFL candidate Amy Klobuchar says the fraud should have been caught much earlier, and if elected, she'd fire officials who were in charge and failed to stop it. The comments follow a Minnesota Star Tribune investigation detailing missed warning signs across state governments. The 10-year U.S. Treasury bond yield climbed above 5% Monday, only the second time it's done that since July of 2007, before the global financial crisis. The yield is up more than 80 basis points since the start of the year, more than a full percentage point higher than it was the day before the U.S. and Israel launched their war against Iran. Economists say the higher yield could mean pricier mortgages, car loans, and credit card rates for everyday Americans. It could also mean a bigger bill for the federal government to pay interest on its own debts. Central Minnesota families fighting cancer can get help with the bills thanks to the Indy Foundation. The foundation picks one person or family to help every month with no strings attached. Board member Mitch Anderson tells KNSI's Bob Hughes the foundation hears from people all over the state.
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5: 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And Vikings quarterback Kyler Murray day-to-day. He's on concussion protocol after taking a hit in the Vikings' home opener win against the Packers on Sunday. For more on these and other stories, visit knsiradio.com. I'm Glenn Leverins, KNSI News.
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3: 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Now your local forecast from the Hanson Paving Weather Center.
13: Highs level off around 69 today. Under sunny skies, northwesterly winds 8 to 15 miles per hour. Tonight, 43. Daytime highs approaching 71. Tomorrow, sunshine mixed with clouds at times. Partly cloudy skies Thursday with highs in the mid-70s. Storms likely Friday. I'm staff meteorologist Paul Cromley on KNSI. Right now, it's 63 degrees.
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0: in the fly fishing summit between Jake Tapper and Gavin Newsom. Jake Tapper, very chummy with Democrats, especially when he writes his book about all of the 2024 lies. Buck, remember that on the Kamala Harris-Gavin Newsom relationship front, a couple of things that I think are funny. When Kamala said that she was getting the step up, right, when Joe Biden dropped out, she said in her book, which you read, 107 Days, that she texted Gavin Newsom. He told her he was on a hike and he never called her back, which is very, very funny. Because she was going to ask for his support, and I would imagine he was probably huddling with all of his advisors to find out what the appropriate angle for him was. And I suspect that he thought when she lost that her political viability would leave with it, but I think she lost a close enough race that that has not happened. Secondly, Kamala Harris then took a shot at him when he reached out to her. She said that she was too busy and couldn't get back to him. But remember that book that came out where Gavin Newsom's former mistress, who was his best friend's wife, wrote an entire book about their affair, which, by the way, I actually feel bad for the current husband and for the kid. You got to write a book about the affair you had 20 years ago and do a book tour surrounding it.
1: These are not high ethics people, Clay. Not really the highest ethics.
0: I get it, but it's just no one needed to hear your affair story from 20 years ago, and she wrote an entire book about it. But do you remember buried in that story was Kamala Harris advised her not to actually speak out about that incident? I wonder to what extent there is a recognition from Gavin Newsom that he's going to be targeted on a level that he might not have expected, including with potential criminal charges. And again, he's not acknowledging that. In other words, did the DNC order the code red on him in some way? I think that's an interesting question. Mark in Tampa, you're reacting to Gavin Newsom saying he wouldn't run if Kamala ran, and you're pointing out something very funny from the clip we played.
2: Yeah, guys, I can't believe you missed it because you guys catch pretty much everything. But, you know, Michael brought up the point about the waiters, but did you catch the part where he said about Zen, Z as in zebra, EN diagrams?
0: I did not. I thought that he said Venn, but I now that you said it, my ears kind of perked up because I thought it sounded a bit strange. And we'll pull that specifically, but I do think you're right. I think Gavin said Zen diagram, which is a very funny concept, instead of Venn diagram.
1: So accidentally, he wasn't doing a play on words. He actually
0: he might think it's a Zen diagram. I don't know.
1: Maybe when he does it, it is a Zen diagram.
0: Like it's a lot of people out there, Buck. You probably have heard this. They say they're going to exercise, like you're going to go for a run, your demons.
1: Yeah, of course.
0: As opposed to exorcise your demons.
1: Or people who bemoan the tragedy of Alzheimer's disease. It's not Alzheimer's. You ever heard that one? That's another one people will say sometimes.
0: Yeah.
1: Instead of Alzheimer's.
0: Oh, instead of Alzheimer's. No, I've never heard that.
1: Oh, yeah. Old timers? Yeah. Yeah, no.
0: Well, I always think it's funny. There's a great line. What were the odds that Lou Gehrig's disease was going to be named after Lou Gehrig and he would get it? Warner in Maine, you are a fly fishing expert. Take us into the video. What did you see?
3: Well, Tapper's rod is coming back too far. It's almost parallel to the river, and it should be closer to 90 degrees. When you're fly fishing, forget you got a fly rod. Pretend you got a stick in your hand with a ball on it, and you want to throw that ball straight up in the air. And if you make that motion and look at your arm and your wrist, you're where you ought to be.
0: That's actually a great way of... Do you teach fly fishing?
3: No, sir, but I started doing it when I was 8 years old, and I'm now 73, so I've got a lot of experience.
0: That is quite a lot of experience.
1: I think he was a character in the A River Runs Through It. Do you remember that movie, Clay?
0: Oh, it's
1: back
0: great
1: in the
0: movie.
1: Day. Good
0: great
1: movie. Yeah. Actually, underrated film. I told Clay in the break, I said, there are a few things that I know we can get down into the absolute most minute details of expertise with all of you, meaning you will call in and tell us guns, hunting, fishing. If anyone is faking with any of those things, if they look like they've never held a shotgun, if they look like they've never used, you know, live bait or whatever, I know that you will all see it. So we,
0: I'm sitting here because I've gone fly fishing twice. And then again, if you fly fish and there are trees around you, it is very difficult to do a good cast without.
1: Did you have what I had happen? But so I went fly fishing in Alaska and I will tell you, I was not good. And the guides, who were very nice, also brought spinning reels. And they were like, it's going to feel like cheating because it basically is. And I would eventually just get tired of not catching fish and go to the... I caught, I think, one or two salmon on the fly reel. And then I was like, I got to go spinning. But I am a... If one is a total noob and 10 is an expert at fly fishing, I would say I'm a 1.5. Maybe a yeah. 1. Maybe a 1.
0: I did it in the Smoky Mountains, which was very fun, but the stream was relatively shallow, filled with trout, I believe, and you could see the fish in the water. Yeah. So they're just like, hey, there's some fish over there. Maybe you could cast it in that little pool where there will be a lot of options to potentially...
1: The coolest part, Clay, about when we go... When we go fly fishing in Alaska together, because you've already committed us somehow to go to Alaska at some point, is when you get close to the grizzly bears that also want the fish that you are casting.
0: That's
1: here.
0: Not ideal.
1: Yeah. Well, no, it happens. It will happen.
0: I know. That's what I'm saying. It's not ideal that we would be trying to catch salmon that grizzly bears would also want to eat.
1: That is a true thing. Do we have anyone else who wants to weigh in on the... Oh, Tim in Savannah, Georgia. Let's go. Tim, go for it.
4: Hey, you guys are getting lost on all these fly fishing details. I got $100 to your favorite charity that says neither one of them have a fishing license.
0: Oh, this is interesting. Thank you for the call. Where do you think they were doing this? I mean, usually you think of, you know, Montana, you think of Wyoming as places I think that would be the peak. You can fly fish lots of places, but that's where I would think of this as being the peak. Obviously, there are places I would imagine where you could do this in California. So if I were guessing, I would guess maybe somewhere in California, because Gavin Newsom could at least argue, hey, I'm doing an interview in a park, a state park, maybe a national park that's connected to California. So this is the reason why we chose to do it this way. But that's a good question. Did they actually go through the trouble of getting a fishing license? I'll be honest with you. I'm probably going to upset some people.
1: Oh,
0: because
1: boy.
0: I know
1: where he's going.
0: I know that the money from fish licenses goes to help fisheries and other natural aspects of state government. I don't really like the idea that you have to have a license to fish.
1: I mean, do we
0: need big government telling us who is allowed to throw a fishing line into a stream? I get the idea of, hey, this is private property. You can and can't fish, like that aspect of things. But then
1: you get into the regulations. Like, there are regulations to protect. And by the way, you do not want to be on the wrong side. I used to when I was a kid, because my dad loves all that stuff. Like, my dad is the American who loves camping, loves hunting, loves fishing, you know, archery, bow hunting. He was into all that. He went elk hunting with bow and arrow when I was a kid in Colorado. And I was like, what happens if you miss? He's like, you got to shimmy up a tree. I was like, that doesn't sound good, you know, because the elk are very large and, you know, they can get ticked off. I'm not into any of that stuff. But I will say, from my interactions with them, the fish and wildlife people, you do not want to get, they're a little bit like Border Patrol. Like, you do not want to be on the wrong side of them. Like, they can make your day really stink if you have too many fish, the fish are too big, yada, yada, yada.
0: Big Fish is going to come after me over this. I just don't like the idea of somebody can come up to you if you're standing on a bank with a fishing rod with your grandson throwing, spending the day fishing, that somebody's going to come around to you and be asking if you have a fishing license or not to be able to do it.
1: I actually tend, on public lands, especially for certain kind of fish, I tend to agree with you. I'm much more sympathetic to wanting to keep, you know, making sure for like lobster fisheries.
0: Yeah, if you're doing commercial fishing, that's different. But I'm just talking about like...
1: But I meant size restrictions and limits, because otherwise you'll have overfishing and all that. But if you're, I kind of agree with you. If you're clear to fish in an area for certain fish, like, shouldn't you just be able to fish? It's just a tax. It's just another tax.
0: That's
1: on
0: exactly
1: people.
0: What it is.
1: So
0: it's just
1: I'm
0: a way to get
1: I'm with you. I'm okay with regulations
0: out.
1: to protect our wildlife. Of course, but I do understand that if you're fishing for like some perch or some crappies, you know, kind of the very basic fish you'll see in a pond anywhere, and someone comes along, they're like, "Where's your license? License for what, really?" You know, I tend to agree with that.
0: Yeah, I mean, I don't know. I get the concept, but again, commercial fishing, yes. But dad and son, grandpa and grandson, I mean, come on. Are we really going to be going after them for fish license? Kids fish all the time in my neighborhood.
1: This is
0: I
1: funny.
0: Guarantee you most of them do not have fishing license. And again, you're supposed to throw your fish back. So it's not like we're catching.
1: It's a little bit
0: fish
1: also like
0: food.
1: At a certain level, it's a lemonade stand that doesn't have like a commercial beverage license. Like,
0: correct.
1: If a kid is out there with a little bobbing lure, I think that, you know, I think that fish and wildlife officials or, you know, wildlife and game officials should probably let that slide. Justin in Helena, Montana. What's going on, Justin?
5: Hello. How are you guys?
1: Hey, you're a Montana guy, and you're a fly fisherman. You have some knowledge to drop here for us. Go for it.
5: Well, yeah, I've been guiding in Alaska and Montana for 30 years, and if you look at that, clearly Jake Tapper has never fly fished. When you put two people side by side, you don't put a right-hander next to a left-hander. He's down. Jake is on the wrong side of Gavin.
1: Wow. Wow. And, Clay, I think we've got him here. I think we've got him.
0: That is a tough one. So what do you think? We've only seen 1 minute of the clip, but you clearly are an expert here. I mean, you are coaching people up and stuff. What do you think is going on here? This is totally staged?
5: Well, I've coached hundreds of people, but you look at Gavin's reel. He's casting left-handed, and the reel's on backwards.
1: I told you, Clay. We got him nailed. We got him dead to rights. Thank you so much, sir.
0: Is Gavin left-handed? Do we know?
1: We don't know. I mean, we got to check.
0: Yeah, the only thing I would say to defend him is he may not. They may not have a. I mean, I don't know enough about fly. Is he still there? Fly fishing rods.
1: You don't get the wrong fly fishing. If you're a fly fisherman, you don't have the wrong gear. Our guy here just.
0: No,
1: just
0: I'm saying to defend Gavin. They showed up there. They probably thought he was right-handed. And he's actually.
1: But this goes to it all being staged. It's not his
0: game. It's totally staged.
1: He's saying that we know it's staged because these guys have no idea what the heck they're doing. So we know now. That's so funny, of course.
0: But the fact that he's left-handed and they gave him a right-handed rod is very, very funny.
1: I also love that we have like world-class fly fishing experts just like weighing in right away because they're our people. It's just fantastic. Honestly, you're all so impressive. All right, we'll get to some more calls and some more stuff. By the way, I had a tech experience that I want to share with you guys last night, because we're talking a lot about AI and all that.
0: Yes.
1: And also a voice from the past that all of you is near and dear to all of you on tech that I wanted to share with you. That'll be coming up in a little bit. But first up, our nonprofit Preborn does incredible work when it comes to saving tiny babies in the womb. Their network of clinics in cities and towns across the country welcome pregnant women, most often contending with an unplanned pregnancy. So often, those mothers are being pressured into a hasty decision, one with irreversible consequences. They're told to act quickly. They're put on the spot. Preborn says, hold on a second. Let's introduce you to the tiny baby in your womb, and let's let you know that there's support, there's love, there's assistance for you in this process. That's what Preborn clinics do. They start this, though, with the introduction of mom to baby through ultrasound. Because when mom sees that tiny heartbeat on the screen, it's an incredible, beautiful process. 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

0: Welcome back in to Clay and Buck. VIP email from Bob. Here we go. Newsom is hedging his bet. He is planning on Kamala to run and immediately crash. He then swoops in and gathers up all the Kamala supporters who will go with him because he didn't challenge her. I don't know how she could crash and burn that. I mean, I like where Bob's head is because he's giving me hope, but it might be false hope. Because, go ahead.
1: No, the reason why I think his thesis doesn't add up is South Carolina is first. She's going to win South Carolina. And in order to be able to compete, you would have to believe that Kamala is going to crash before people even vote. I think Kamala is going to get in the race comparatively somewhat late. I think she will not debate. I think she will say, I've already been vice president, senator, and attorney general. To be fair, that is quite the resume, attorney general of California. Yeah. And so I think she will say, everybody already knows my resume. And Buck, she can cite the Trump example and say, President Trump didn't debate. And he made basically that same exact argument. She could say, I'll debate in the general. I'm telling you what, yeah. I could write the whole Kamala campaign
0: I know.
1: Here.
0: I hate it because it all sounds sensible, damn it. Chuck in Georgia. Chuck, you mentor inner city kids, take them hunting and fishing. You want to talk to us about it? Go for it.
2: Yeah, you mentioned the price on the paying the fee for the fishing license. I disagree a little bit because when I take kids fishing, if they're under 16, they don't have to have a license. But the fee for my license pays the Department of Natural Resources of Georgia and Alabama where I fish. It goes to the management of those waters, the fishing docks, the upkeep of the water. So I look at it as a fee worth paying.
0: That's fair. I understand, totally fair. Chuck, go ahead, Clay.
1: No, I was just going to say I understand that argument. I just think there's a difference between a grandpa and his grandson out fishing and whether or not they have a fishing license and people who are commercially regularly engaging in fishing. To me, we should tax the commercial fisher people and have that being the primary source of revenue. Also, I'm just anti-taxes in general, so I don't like the idea that we get gouged in every single direction with a variety of different taxes that are required to be paid.
0: Right.
1: Again, if you're in the commercial industry, that makes more sense to me.
0: I mean, Minnesota, which has a great fishing, by the way, it's where I've been fishing when I was a kid, great fishing up there, land of Thousand Lakes. Clay, if they have money for the Learing Center, don't they have money for the fishing?
1: Yeah.
0: We got to pay
1: you
0: extra
1: like
0: for the fishing?
1: So.
0: Yeah, I'm just saying.
3: Speaking truth and having fun. Clay Travis and Buck Sexton.
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11: Top Trump officials on the Capitol Hill grill. I'm Lisa Brady, Fox News. One House hearing disrupted several times by anti-Iran war protesters.
12: You're a war criminal. How dare you? How dare you starve?
13: Committee will suspend till Capitol Police can restore order.
11: This as the Treasury chief faced sweeping and even existential questions from lawmakers.
14: Massachusetts Democratic Congressman Stephen Lynch told Treasury Secretary Scott Bessent he's not sure it matters anymore if the good guys or the bad guys build AI.
15: It does matter whether the good guys or the bad guys have this.
16: But Mr. Secretary, here's my point, though. We're having control problems. So if we build something we can't control and the Chinese build something they can't control, the entity itself is what is the danger to us all.
14: Other Democrats questioned the success of the conflict with Iran and expressed concern over the power of the U.S. dollar. Bessent said the administration is focused on growth and that a fiscal consolidation is coming in an effort to get the government's house in order.
11: Fox's Jessica Rosenthal, the FBI director, Kash Patel, defending himself at a Senate hearing.
17: Those false statements, according to you, are not false statements. They're clipped together to make it sound like I lied, and I didn't.
11: As Democrats led by Illinois Senator Dick Durbin accuse him of weaponizing the department.
18: Director Patel has been the central figure pushing the so-called grand conspiracy, diverting FBI resources to inane, debunked conspiracy theories that the, quote, deep state has been targeting President Trump since his first campaign.
11: Patel focusing on the administration's efforts to fight violent crime. Prosecutors in California say they will not pursue the death penalty for Nick Reiner, who's charged with killing his parents, actor-director Rob Reiner and wife Michelle. Nick Reiner has pleaded not guilty. Special circumstances in the allegations made him eligible for the death penalty, including the murder weapon, a knife. 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
10: KNSI News Time, 12:02, sunshine near 70 this afternoon. Your full KNSI forecast on the way in moments. Good afternoon, I'm Glenn Leverins. Today is National Voter Registration Day. National Voter Registration Day, created in 2012 to encourage more people to get involved in the election process. More than 6.5 million citizens have registered to vote on this annual holiday. Secretary of State Steve Simon currently serves as honorary co-chair of the National Voter Registration Day Steering Committee. The League of Women Voters in the St. Cloud area hosting a free session today for anyone with questions about voting in Minnesota. It's called Voter 101. It runs from 1 to 2:30 today at the Great River Regional Library's downtown St. Cloud branch. A speaker from the Secretary of State's office will go over how to register, the different ways to cast a ballot, and how to look up what's on a ballot. Organizers say the session is aimed at first-time voters and long-time voters alike. There'll be time for questions at the end. More information at knsiradio.com. Summit Brewing may lose its St. Paul Brewery to foreclosure. The business was sued by its lender to collect over $8 million in unpaid debt. BMO Bank accuses Summit of missing a major loan payment and later warned its cash crunch was getting worse. BMO now wants a judge to order the brewery property sold and appoint a receiver who could take over Summit's operations and sell its assets. And veterans walking into the St. Cloud VA's Move Weight Management Program expect to talk about pounds, but registered dietitian Ann Voigt told KNSI's Bob Hughes the first questions are usually about something else entirely. What matters to them and why they came in.
19: I would like them to just take a moment and give that second perspective is what we can provide. And oftentimes it really puts the light bulb on for people to make some different lifestyle changes.
10: 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More details at knsiradio.com. 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I'm Glenn Leverins, KNSI News.
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21: KNSI Sports are brought to you by Trout Companies. 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I am Todd Simpson. Twins and the Yankees once again today at Target Field. First pitch, 6:40 p.m. The Minnesota Lynx have just four games left in their regular season. They're back in action on Friday when they will host the Liberty at 6:30. And the Minnesota Vikings, game two of the season, happening Sunday, 12 o'clock. On the road against the Bears, Todd Simpson, KNSI Sports.
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3: 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Now your local forecast from the Hanson Paving Weather Center.
32: 69 this afternoon under sunny skies. Northwest winds 8 to 15 miles per hour. Tonight, lows around 43. Highs around 71. Tomorrow, a mix of clouds and sun. High temperatures reach up to 75 Thursday under partly cloudy skies. 68 Friday, storms likely. I'm meteorologist Paul Trombley on KNSI. Currently, it's 64 degrees.
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Welcome back to Clay and Buck's second hour. Kicks off right now. Thank you for being here with us, everybody. So I want to share with you an experience that I had. And it has to do with technology. In an era of emerging AI and, of course, the debates over these data centers and flock cameras, I had something of a technology revelation last night, because I finally decided I can't handle Clay gloating anymore about how he has full self-driving.

0: Roadmaster station wagon with about 80,000 miles on it, I think. And I don't know what the MSRP was on it at the time. Fun fact, that car has actually become a classic now. If somebody has one, it is considered something of a collectible. But 20 years ago, it was worth like $1,500 or something, I think. What was your first car?
1: I drove a, I mean, not that I owned, it was my parents that was passed down to me, a 1985 Volvo station wagon.
0: Nice. The Volvo, very safe, very sensible.
1: Very safe car, good car, very sensible car for a teenage boy. Volvo station wagon. And then I think I had a Toyota Corolla. The first car that I believe I, well, I won a car. You remember that story, right?
0: Yeah.
1: I won my car at a halftime contest at an NFL stadium. Have I told
0: I
1: you that
0: you might
1: story?
0: Have to tell that story, right? I think I might have to just divert what I'm talking about for a second. No, what happened? You won a car?
1: Oh, yeah. When I was in my second year of law school, we have season tickets. My dad did at the time. Now they're mine in the north end zone of the Tennessee Titans football stadium. This is probably September buck of 2002. They're playing the Eagles. The Titans are. This guy comes downstairs. I'm sitting in the aisle in flip-flops and a T-shirt, and he says, hey, do you want to be in the halftime contest? And I'm like, sure, I'll be in the halftime contest. I came and found me because I was sitting on the aisle and I was 23 or whatever, probably relatively, you know, young looking and athletic looking. I'm in flip-flops, T-shirt, shorts. Next thing you know, I'm out on the field at halftime and they have the jugs machine, you know, where they shoot out like footballs. And I had to catch a 25-yard punt and a 40-yard punt on the field, and if you catch them, which I did, you got you were put into the end of season contest where you come back for the final game of the year, and they have a helmet with everybody who qualified. You draw a key, and if your key starts the car, you win a car. So that very first car I ever owned, this is 100% true, I won on a halftime contest at the Tennessee Titans, Buck. It was a Mercury Mountaineer, really nice car, like high-end SUV, and it also had a boat. So I won a car and a boat at the Tennessee Titans halftime of the 2002 season after catching punts in flip-flops on the field during halftime of the Tennessee Titans game against the Philadelphia Eagles.
0: That's a great story. You never told that before.
1: I don't think I've told that story on the air. Yeah, no, I was in the halftime contest. I won a car. I don't know. I don't know if there's video anywhere that exists of this, but then I also had to do a proof of advertisement where I pulled up driving the vehicle with the boat being towed behind me. So I won a car and a boat, like a $50,000 prize package in 2002.
0: It's good to be Clay Travis, everybody. What to tell you? That's pretty remarkable. I would say, okay, sorry. So first of all,
1: yeah.
0: That's really
1: sorry
0: cool.
1: to sorry to
0: that.
1: Jump
0: no,
1: in and
0: great.
1: Bigfoot your
0: no, that's
1: your
0: okay.
1: Story with my
0: winning my beat
1: the,
0: up yeah. station wagon that my dad gave me is not as cool of a story. But I do remember the reason I was thinking about it is I do remember going to a used car lot for my next car and going through the process of negotiating. And am I going to finance it? And by the way, the price on that car was like $18,000. So am I going to finance it? Am I going to do, you know, the whole thing? I sat in my pajamas on a couch last night and bought a car, and it's going to be delivered to my house. And not only did I buy a car, I got exactly the car that I want. I did it. It took me 15 minutes. I didn't have the price is the price. There's no nothing. It's like you're ordering a blender on Amazon. I mean, that's how easy it. So just starting with that. Now, it reminds me a little bit of Apple in the early days with Apple in particular. I remember going into the Genius Bar with some problem. And they actually just gave me a new charger. They're like, yeah, your charger's kind of wonky. Like, here's a new one. And this is early days of Apple. You know, my family were pretty early adopters for Apple. And we had like a Macintosh way back, way, way back in the 90s. But I just remember thinking, this is a great company. This thing with Tesla last night was remarkable. And there's a reason why, you know, Elon's companies, I think, are in this incredible position. By the way, I own stock in Tesla. I'm a believer in Tesla from a market perspective. It was such an interesting experience. And we're having all this talk, Clay, about tech and adoption of it. I wanted to do two things. One,

0: we didn't put this on, but Trump weighed in on the tech debate in a way that I think you should all hear. But two, I remember back in 2019, Rush talking about his iPhone. And what I would submit to all of you, first of all, I want you to hear it. Hear Rush talking about it. And then we'll go into some more detail. But here's Rush talking about how much he loved tech that was changing his life, his day-to-day. Play nine.
1: Your iPhone, your smartphone today can handle 120 million moon missions at once. The amount of computing power you have in a smartphone today is 100,000 times the processing power of the computer that was on board the Apollo space capsule. And do you know how much that processing power cost back then? There's no way that for $750 they could have bought a computer for the Apollo capsule and the lunar lander that would have gotten it on the ground. It cost tens of thousands of dollars. Now we have 100,000 times the processing power, meaning the number of calculations that can take place in a split second. The iPhone today holds 100,000 times the processing power of the computer that landed Armstrong and Aldrin on the moon.
0: The Apollo, Clay, I would say,
1: you're going to freak at these numbers. The Apollo guidance computer had 32 kilobytes of RAM. You haven't had a device with kilobytes in it since your old Commodore computer since the 1980s.
0: So, Clay, I would submit to you, Rush was a tech adopter and optimist. And while he would certainly hear the concerns today about AI, I think in his optimistic nature and the wisdom that he brought to so many issues, but on this one in particular, breaking through to new frontiers, I think he would have found AI something that we have to be, you know, discuss. There's some cautions, but I think he would fundamentally be an optimist about this new technological era that we're entering.
2: I think so, too. And I can't wait for you to get the Tesla and for you to let self-drive drive you. And I'm just saying, for people out there, try it. And I got it candidly because I have teenage boys. And teenage boys, probably by far the most dangerous thing that teenage boys do is drive a car. You are young. You don't have a lot of experience behind the wheel. You tend to have way more self-confidence than you should. You drive faster than you should. I am mortified, terrified of my boys driving cars. I mean, I think every parent out there who has teenagers, boys and girls, but particularly boys, you're worried about how many people are going to be in the car. How fast are they going to drive? What are they going to get into? All of those things. And so the Tesla is, I don't know what yours cost, Buck. Mine was around $50,000. 0.99% interest. So I think I put down like $6,000. Is the interest rate still insanely low?
0: Yeah.
2: I mean,
0: I think it's 1.99 now, but it's incredible financing.
2: Incredibly much lower than you can finance almost anything. And you can pay it over 6 years or 7 years forever out into the future. We're not paid by Tesla, but I'm telling you, if you let this self-drive take you, you will feel like you are stepping into the future. In a way that when I did it, it's interesting. Rush is talking about the iPhone and how amazing it is. To me, the two most transformative additions to American life in the 21st century are this iPhone that almost everybody has, or a version of an iPhone, right? It doesn't have to be an Apple product, but something similar to it, and Tesla self-drive. I think those are the two most remarkable inventions of the 21st century. And Buck, think about this. All of the ramifications, the Ubers, all of the different products that came out of the iPhone existing, and it have since been able to, the apps, everything else. I think we're just beginning to see the applications of self-drive writ large as it becomes more popular and powerful in the country.
0: And he's been very open about it, too. Our friend Sean Hannity says the best car he's ever had is his Tesla Plaid.
2: Yes.
0: He does the same thing. He's able to use the full self-drive and just everything about it. It's remarkable, and it's not just a convenience. It's really going to be something that I think does save a lot of lives. I think it's going to, when you start to see the numbers, it's going to be very helpful. So anyway, I wanted to play that clip for you all, because I remember Rush talking about it. I remember that segment. And that's been in the back of my mind as we're talking about this stuff. Of course, do you need to maybe protect your iPhone, your kids from having an iPhone until they're 14, 15, 16, like Clay has done with his kids? Yeah, sure, of course. Is it possible you become iPhone addicted? There's always these things to manage and maneuver, but overall, it's a transformational device that has allowed so much more productivity and saved you so much time. I always say this, the debt that people have for those who use Amazon, which I would think, do you think that 99% of our people use Amazon in some capacity? I'd say 99%, that would be my guess. The debt that we have to Jeff Bezos, you can say, oh, but the cheap products made in China and all stuff. Yeah, of course, there's things you can talk about. Clay, the hundreds, maybe thousands of hours that he has saved so many of us with whatever it is that you needed to be able to just go on your phone and get something and have it delivered to you and maybe delivered to you the next day. That is time to be with your kids, time to go walk with your wife or your husband. That is time back in your life that was just burned before. Inefficient yes. use of time. So these are good things. And so I want to bring you the upside of these techs and of these technologies. And Rush clearly saw it with that. I mean, he loved his Apple products. We all know he loved his Apple products. And, you know, Apple has been an incredible company, incredible success story. But I just think, Clay, there's that. And there's also Trump. Do you want to wait? Trump weighed in. Let's do this when we come back. Trump weighed in on flock cameras, which has been a hot topic here on the show. He weighed in on the flock cameras. We'll talk about it in a second. And we're talking about tech. Here's another tech that you should all be considering. What's going to remove your personal information from all these data brokers online? It's a big problem. Clay and I both get spam calls and texts all the time. You know what that is? A lot of the time, it's scammers. They got your phone number. They probably know where you live. They might know your kids' names. There's all this stuff online right now. How do you protect yourself? 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

0: Welcome back in, Clay and Buck. We are rolling through the Tuesday edition of the program. I just gave Buck my potential suggestion for the opening of Hour 3. It's going to be spicy. Just get your popcorn. Ball Sydney Sweeney. But we have got a lot of different takes rolling in on a variety of different subjects. I wanted to play this. One thing that Trump has been doing lately is he has been willing to step into public fray and take the unpopular side of an opinion that is not necessarily being reflected as often in social media. And let me give you the latest of these flock cameras. So Trump has been saying, hey, we need more data centers. Everybody who's saying no to data centers, you're not making a good decision. He's saying he does not want a stop on AI, that we need to continue with our AI advancement. And he also is saying that flock cameras he sees as actually a good thing. Listen.
1: Speaking of AI, flock cameras, you haven't talked a lot about these flock cameras. A lot of law enforcement say they really help them. Would you be willing to back that?
2: Yeah, no, I sort of like them because of that, because of law enforcement. But some people don't. They think it's an infringement.
1: They help catch a lot of criminals.
2: But I like them.
0: Okay, so Buck, this is you and I both said, even though the popular consensus online, that we were inclined to support flock cameras because of their use when it comes to catching violent criminals. And it sounds like President Trump is on that side as well. I would just point out what Trump is doing is actually the opposite of what most fans actually, I mean, what most politicians actually do, which is just lean in on things that are popular online, even if they're bad decisions.
3: Yeah, I think that Trump saying this about flock, I'm very curious to know where people are, what the response will be to this, because Trump recognizes that there are some concerns about it, too. But this is an on balance, which is why also, by the way, whether it's data centers or flock, this is a debate, right? There's two sides. I'm not saying this isn't a right or wrong thing. This is a on balance. Should we be more in favor of or more restrained in our adoption of the following things? But, you know, Trump is clearly a tech adopter. I think he realizes, too, that the U.S. economy is now, we're an energy superpower, thankfully, and Trump has done great things in that direction overall in terms of oil. I know gas prices right now, but I'm talking about overall exploration and the deal with Venezuela they've signed. There's a lot of things that are going on. But, Clay, the U.S. economy is a bet on technology now. Really? That's what it has turned into. We're not going to reindustrialize with steel plants all over America. We may be reindustrializing, or we are reindustrializing in a sense right now, with data centers and the critical infrastructure needed for the power and water and everything else to be able to run that stuff. So, but you heard Trump there. I like flock cameras is what he said. So take that for what it's worth. Look, where I live in Miami, we get a lot of rain and we get tough storms. We get hurricanes, as you know. And this can be really damaging for your roof. 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
5: 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Sunshine this afternoon. Look for high near 70. Your full KNSI forecast on the way in moments. Good afternoon. I'm Glenn Leverins. Minnesota regulators are rejecting Minnesota Power's proposal for a large new natural gas plant. The Public Utilities Commission says the utility failed to demonstrate a clear need for the project and that approving it now could expose customers to unnecessary costs. Instead, regulators approved a modified long-term energy plan that includes converting Boswell Unit 3 in Itasca County to natural gas by 2030 and adding new wind, battery storage, and other resources. Minnesota Power must submit an updated long-term plan by the end of 2027. A Todd County man going to prison for 30 years for sexually assaulting six children. Prosecutors say the assaults happened at Mervyn Kaufman's family home over a seven-year period ending in 2022. Kaufman admitted he had a significant relationship with each of the victims. He pleaded guilty in June to six counts of first-degree criminal sexual conduct. Minnesota family finally receiving medals earned by a World War II vet more than 80 years ago. Dwight Stevens earned a Bronze Star, a Purple Heart, and other honors while serving in the Army in Europe. His family discovered he never got the medals after his great-grandson researched his military service. Stevens fought in the Battle of the Bulge and was wounded by shrapnel during the war. His family received the medals during a ceremony at the VFW in Wilmer. And Vikings quarterback Kyler Murray, day-to-day, he's on concussion protocol after taking a dirty hit that sidelined him in Sunday's home opener against the Packers. That was a Minnesota victory, 39-22. There's no timetable for Murray's return to action. The Vikings preparing for their Week 2 game Sunday, taking on the Bears in Chicago. For more on these and other stories, visit knsiradio.com. I'm Glenn Leverins, KNSI News.
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4: When you need to know, your weather is on KNSI. Now your local forecast from the Hanson Paving Weather Center.
14: 69 this afternoon under sunny skies. Northwest winds 8 to 15 miles per hour. Tonight, lows around 43. Highs around 71. Tomorrow, a mix of clouds and sun. High temperatures reach up to 75 Thursday under partly cloudy skies. 68 Friday, storms likely. I'm meteorologist Paul Probley on KNSI. Currently, it's 64 degrees.
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0: Our brave new tech world, my friends. We are talking about it here on Clay and Buck. We've got some more discussion about AI. And for those of you who feel like that's too nerdy, we will move on to Sydney Sweeney ads with Clay. I want to talk about AI and whether it's going to bring about an extinction level event for humanity. And then I'm going to pass the baton to my man Clay, who's going to talk about Sydney Sweeney in various states of undress on athletic fields in ads. So we're covering all the angles here. Clay's got that. He's got that one for you. He has done the research. Apparently, so has David Limbaugh.
1: We'll have some fun with that. He had a very funny response.
0: Funny response.
1: Rush's brother.
0: Yes,
1: had a very funny response.
0: He's a good man. I like him. So here we go. I want to do a couple talkbacks before we get into the AI stuff. D, this is a podcast listener. Hit it.
2: Hey, Clay and Buck. Loved hearing Rush again. I miss him so much. And I got to say, I turned to Apple because of Rush. And I bought a Tesla a couple of years ago, and it's the best vehicle I've ever purchased. So good luck with that, Tesla. And awesome hearing Rush today. Thank you.
0: Yeah, of course. And by the way, I appreciate that you remember that Rush was there were no Apple ads on the show. I mean, there should have been, but they're a $1 trillion company. I mean, they're doing fine, but he would have been, he would have done great with it. But Clay, he knew that it was just a fantastic product.
1: Yes.
0: Fantastic. Yeah. Life-changing product.
1: I said, and I will stick by this, when you get in your Tesla and you let it self-drive you, you are going to feel like you are in the future in a way that you never have been before. I remember when I got the iPhone and I started going through it, the first iPhone that I had. Heck, I remember the BlackBerry. Did you have a BlackBerry ever, Buck?
0: NYPD issued me one. It was the only BlackBerry I ever had because it was considered more secure at the time than some of the alternatives, so I did.
1: I'll give you an example here, Buck. I remember when I had a BlackBerry and people were saying, hey, have you tried the iPhone? Have you tried the iPhone? I was like, there's no way it could possibly be better than the BlackBerry. I remember. I mean, that was my sort of cocky perspective on the iPhone. I tried it, and after a couple of days, I said, my goodness, this is transformative. I'm telling you, if you haven't ridden, it doesn't matter what age you are. And let me say this, we're relatively young guys in the media space, not in like the real world space. And you and I maybe were more susceptible to technology than others, as Rush was, as others are. Some people are early adopters. Some people are slower adopters. Buck, I'll tell you this. If you are out there and you are listening to us right now and you are 70 plus, and when you get in your car or you're driving at night, you think to yourself, I don't feel as comfortable behind the wheel as I did when I was 35 or 45 or 55. I think these Tesla self-driving cars are going to open up for senior citizens.
0: Yes.
1: For people who are retired, an ability to be more engaged with the community outside of your homes on a degree that many of you have not yet realized. I'm talking about being able to go to church. I'm talking about being able to go to the grocery store. I'm talking about being able to go to your grandson or granddaughter's sporting event or to their play or something that you need to feel you need a driver for, because it's going to be after dark you're driving. It's going to be during rush hour traffic. You don't feel as comfortable as you used to be. I am telling you, the people that are going to benefit the most, I think, are going to be people who are senior citizens. And then the other part of this is young people who are knuckleheads, who get behind the wheel, who behave in irrational, not very intelligent way when they're driving. I think we're going to save a lot of lives on the young side. And I think on the back end, we're going to keep a lot of financial flexibility, a lot of personal freedom for many people who are elderly that might not otherwise feel comfortable moving around in vehicles.
0: Yep. So we also have on the funny side of things, this is Talkback E. Jerry listens in Westchester, New York on WOR. Hit it.
3: Hey, Clay and Buck. As a certified gearhead, I have owned an Alfa Romeo, so that counts. Hearing you guys talk about cars as appliances and, self-driving. And I mean, the Teslas are great. The technology is great. I love it. But I don't know. You guys come across, when it comes to automobiles, as those guys who wear the footy pajamas, sipping their hot cocos by the fireplace that you'll see in DNC ads, the soy boys.
0: I'm going to tell our friend Jerry right now, I will be very comfortable in my footy pajamas while I'm being full self-driven with my hot cocoa all over the place, and it might not even spill because that's how good the technology is.
1: All I will say is I also have a Range Rover, kind of a masculine SUV. Maybe some people are going to say it's also super super luxury.
0: Little frou-frou, so it's not, little frou-frou SUV. Yeah. It's okay, though.
1: I would rather ride in the Tesla than my much more expensive Range Rover. And my kids would. And my 15-year-old, by the way, today's his birthday. My 15-year-old turned 16 today. Happy birthday to my middle son, Lincoln, named after Abraham Lincoln. He initially had the opinion of that caller. He said, I'm going to turn 16 soon. I'm going to get a car. Dad, I can't drive a Tesla. Wusses drive Teslas. Oh, it's a girl car. It's electric. I don't want that. He got in. He saw the sound system, and he saw how transformative the self-drive is, and he's had friends in the car with him now, too. The teenage boy community, which is not a community that's known for being, I think it's fair to say, particularly discerning of or wanting to be feminine in nature. I think that's fair to say for teenage boys. They love it. As
0: you know, your Tesla in a drag race
1: would smoke almost every other car.
0: All of these gearhead cars, basically all of them. I mean,
1: Sean Hannity and our talk was the if you floor a Tesla, it will leave behind. Sean Hannity is drag racing like crazy in the streets of South Florida. When you see him pull up in that Tesla, you have no chance to beat him off the line. He is leaving you in the dust.
0: Yeah. Yeah. That's true. So I'm just saying the speed that they have, it was kind of funny. I remember the original electric car that people were really into was the
1: Prius.
0: Prius
1: was very effeminate,
0: which was for Bernie Sanders voters, people that always wear button down collars and sock ties, what do you call them? Birkenstocks. It was a very left wing car. In fact, what the automobile industry found out, because there was also, I think, the Leaf, was that a Ford or a Dodge? Or I can't remember. That was another electric car. But what the automobile industry found out at that time, now we're going back 15, 20 years, was that the fact that the Prius, Clay, was so ugly but so recognizable was the selling point, because people were driving it to say they care about the climate.
1: Yeah.
0: That really was. By the way, gas was cheap. Everybody else was getting SUVs. Oh, electric. And it was partially electric, right? But that was why people wanted the Prius. They wanted it to be a public virtue signal of, like, I'm a good person who cares about the environment. Because the electric cars that looked like other cars were not selling. So initially, it was a very left-wing, if you had somebody who had a Prius, they were a Bernie Sanders voter. And, you know, they were Occupy Wall Street fan and all that kind of stuff. In the Elon era, what Teslas have done, I mean, I just think the full self-driving is a total game changer. But also the technology across the board. I mean, I've been in these things now. I've test driven them. And the screens that they have, I mean, your kids can watch movies. And I mean, the whole thing is just, it's like being in a spaceship compared to what a Prius was. And so it's a game change. And I would just say on this issue of, you know, tech adoption, it's important to recognize the big advantages of these things. While there's always going to be trade-offs. There's always going to be disadvantages. I think it'll be just a matter of time, Clay, before, you know how we had that debate where we were both right about how you shouldn't make somebody pick you up at the airport in major cities where there's a lot of traffic. Okay? It's brutal. I mean, you know what I mean? And this used to be like a test, especially if you had a girlfriend or something, you're a guy in your 20s. I'm not saying this happened to me, but maybe it happened to me. Why didn't you pick me up at the airport? It's like, take a cab. That didn't last. But now, I think, Clay, we're at a point, or soon, rather, we'll be at a point where you'll be able to say, like Lincoln, happy birthday, Lincoln. I know he can drive now, but you would be able to send your car to go pick him up autonomously. That's correct. The next frontier of this. So you go, hey, you're at the airport. I'll send my car, the one that you own, to go get you, and you get into it, and then it will also autonomously, or if you want to drive it, you can, home. That's the next. And by the way, renting it, kind of like an Uber situation, is the stage after that.
1: Yeah, and look, I think one of the most frustrating things in general, you want me to give you a super positive take, the amount of space that we waste on parking lots that is in prime territory is infuriating. If you're out there and you're concerned, you're listening to me right now, and you are concerned about what rent costs in your neighborhood or your community, today, just do me a favor. Drive around when you're out driving around. Look at the amount of space in highly desirable communities that parking lots take up that are basically most of the time not utilized outside of a grocery store, outside of a shopping mall, outside of a school.
0: And they don't want to sell them, by the way, because especially in high density, it is just a straight cash cow. With no headache operating expenses, really. I mean, if you can have
1: great business,
0: this is true.
1: If you have the right location.
0: If you have a good garage in a great location, it's just like a giant ATM machine, really, really. There are very few businesses that are
1: in New York City, Buck. People are paying hundreds of thousands of dollars for parking place locations.
0: Clay, a spot is $800-$900, maybe $1,000 a month in Midtown. So where we do our show when we're in Midtown, or if any of you are visiting, you know, Manhattan, and you go to Midtown and you want to park your car for the month, $750, $800 for parking.
1: It's crazy. I do believe this is going to be one of the first impacts is when car shuttles are constantly dropping people off at the front door. And when you can come out and hit a button and you get picked up when you walk outside of a grocery store and you didn't have to have a car parked there, what you're going to start to see is some communities are going to start reclaiming for better use many of these parking lots, and you're going to see the ability to build more apartments, more condos, more homes, which is the big issue, right? When you're looking at San Francisco and you're looking at New York, which are the two most expensive right now rental markets in the entire United States, it's supply. It's not because the units are so amazing. It's because they can't build enough to fill the demand for people there. We need a bigger supply of housing stock in areas that are very popular. When you've got lakes, rivers, oceans that are restricting the building in many different directions, as you often do in so many popular communities across America, you've got to have more density where people want to live the most. And if you can start to use some of those parking lots, which I think you're going to be able to do, that's going to make the quality of life a lot better for many people.
0: You know, there's also, you know, a technology that's coming that a lot of you, I think, are going to have mixed feelings about is this VTOL, you know, this vertical takeoff and landing VTOL, which is essentially like a plane taxi, if you will. There are different versions of this, but think about it like vertical takeoff, like a helicopter. It's like a personal plane, but doesn't need a runway. That's the best way I can describe it. And it can hover. So imagine a drone that you could fly in, essentially. And they already have these. The technology already exists for them. What I think will be interesting is that a lot of people who live in, let's say, more rural areas or areas that are particularly beautiful, it's going to be real. You know, there are going to be people who say, well, now you don't have to fly there commercial. You could fly there on your VTOL, your VTOL aircraft. So like our guy
1: this
0: who called in, who's the Montana
1: fired,
0: fly fishing expert, he might have a lot of people at that fishing hole once the VTOLs are all going.
1: My son is super fired up about this idea for technology, the degree to which we're going to have these basically. I mean, it's basically like a because they don't go super fast, right? But it's almost like a private airplane, but moving at the speed of.
0: But the big difference is you don't need any. It can take off in your back. That's why the VTOL part, vertical takeoff landing, Clay. It could be in your backyard. So it has the kind of maneuverability of a helicopter, but the forward speed of a plane.
1: Yeah, that potentially is transformative as you start to look through that. Anyway, we're very optimistic about all of this. I am just telling you that there's a lot of pessimism out there. It's easy to find, hey, the world's going to end tomorrow stories. You can find them anywhere. And by the way, you've been able to hear them about your whole life. I'm telling you, I'm actually super, super optimistic.
0: And I believe Rush would have been optimistic about all this stuff, too, that's coming online now.
1: I think that's right, too. A couple of years ago, we were introduced to a company making new tech in the communication space. 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We had the ice storm here in Nashville. we had the Rapid radio set up in the event that power went off in our home. Buck, so far, I'm knocking on wood, we have had almost a non-existent hurricane season. Again, I'm knocking on wood here in the studio. Hopefully that continues. 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

0: Clay and Buck, we'll get to a bunch of your calls. By the way, a lot of people want to weigh in on a variety of different topics today. And I'm telling you, I'm really going to make it spicy at the top of the next hour when I give you my Sydney Sweeney take. Get ready. But Chris in Richmond, Texas, what you got for us?
1: Hey, Clay. Buck, I was thinking about it because I'm driving from point A to point B in my gasoline-powered pickup truck. I am of the Gen X born late 60s generation, and I find it amusing hearing when you guys are talking about flock cameras, AI, and so forth, that you look at like the Gen Y, Gen Z, millennials looking at The Simpsons when they predict like President Trump getting elected, predicting this, that, the other. My generation and further back looked at books like Animal Farm 1984 and what can happen when Big Brother gets too much control and everything, leading into this AI, your Tesla vehicles, what happens with, and it doesn't matter if you're part of the D party or the R party, they both eat at the same table, they both share the same nights together, go out, whatever. What happens when they decide that, like both of you guys driving Tesla, if they decide to turn around and put a regulate on, oh, you can only charge your vehicle so many times a week, so many hours a day. The person that has the Nest at home that leaves their thermostat down to 65 to 70 degrees during the day, and Big Brother says, nope, you're going to have to turn it up to 78 because we need to conserve electricity.
0: Well, my answer would be you can choose to get a electric vehicle or not. And I think what a lot of people are doing is what I do, which is I have a gas-powered vehicle and an electric vehicle.
2: Yeah.
0: So I think consumers should have a choice. And I think choice is good when it comes to purchase power.
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3: 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When you need...
12: Congress facing growing calls to act on AI. I'm Lisa Brady, Fox News.
13: They need to slow down their development and put in adequate guardrails.
12: California Congressman Ted Lieu is vice chair of the House Democratic Caucus and introduced a kill switch bill with Texas Republican Congressman Nathaniel Morin.
13: It's based on a very simple principle, which is that humans must be in control of AI, not the other way around. And that means, at a minimum, humans have to be able to turn off any AI model or agent.
12: This after several tech leaders called for slowing the pace of development, but the Trump administration is warning against losing the AI race to China. And House Speaker Mike Johnson tells reporters,
14: if I called an emergency session today and I brought everybody in the House and said, let's regulate AI, nobody in the room knows yet what that should look like. Why? Because we don't have the latest information.
12: Johnson says he spoke with President Trump last night and that top AI leaders will have a meeting at the White House soon. Some Democrats urging the president to negotiate a treaty with China on pausing advanced AI development. President Xi is scheduled to visit the White House later this month. Treasury Secretary Scott Bessent defending Trump economic policies at a House hearing.
15: U.S. manufacturing is roaring back to its fastest pace in years. August marked 8 consecutive months of domestic manufacturing growth. Business activity has surged to a 52-month high.
12: This has Democrats push back.
16: And I'm asking you, Mr. Secretary, turn it to your trade policy. If tariffs are not inflationary, as you claimed in your previous testimony, then why has inflation increased by more than 3% over the past year?
12: California Congresswoman Maxine Waters likely referencing a report on consumer prices up 3.4% compared to a year ago. That's fueled in part by gas prices. U.S. oil prices surging today, topping $106 a barrel. 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
11: KNSI News Time 102, showers to continue near 60 this afternoon. Your full KNSI forecast on the way in moments. Good afternoon, I'm Glenn Leverins. Sauk Rapids City tax rate is set to go down next year, but most homeowners will still pay a little more. The City Council gets its first look at the 2027 budget tonight. City staff estimate the typical homeowner will end up paying $10 to $40 more for the year. Only a home that didn't gain any value would see a decrease, and that would be from $5 to $15. Council meets at 6 at the Sauk Rapids Government Center. It's not just for the shower or behind the wheel. Sing As You Are is a free community song fest where singers become part of the choir. Ann McCarney, board member and co-chair of the planning committee with the Minnesota Center Chorale, encourages people to rekindle that love of singing.
17: I think singing is for everybody. And I think there's so many people in the world who say, you know, oh, I can't sing, or I don't have time to sing, or I haven't been a singer since I was in high school. I think that's one of the things that we wanted to address with our event, Sing As You Are.
11: Sing As You Are takes place Saturday, October 3rd from 1 to 4 p.m. at the Sauk Rapids High School Performing Arts Center. No experience is necessary. 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U.S. Bank Stadium will have several new upgrades this NFL season. The technology includes open gate security screening at every entrance. The system allows fans to walk through security without emptying their pockets or having approved bags physically inspected. Another device, Viking Express Pass, is available for fans who pre-register. It'll use facial recognition to pull up the ticket without ever having to pull out a phone. And on the field, the Vikes mounted a furious rally to beat the Packers 39-22 to open up the season yesterday. Vikes were down by 12 points before scoring 29 unanswered in the second half. For more on these and other stories, visit knsiradio.com. I'm Glenn Leverins, KNSI News.
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19: KNSI Sports are brought to you by Trout Companies. They know water from the bottom to the tap. I am Todd Simpson. Twins and Yankees once again today at Target Field. First pitch, 6:40 p.m. The Minnesota Lynx have just four games left in their regular season. They're back in action on Friday when they will host the Liberty at 6:30. And the Minnesota Vikings, game two of the season, happening Sunday, 12 o'clock, on the road against the Bears. Todd Simpson, KNSI Sports.
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21: 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Now your local forecast from the Hanson Paving Weather Center.
22: 69 this afternoon under sunny skies. Northwest winds 8 to 15 miles per hour. Tonight, lows around 43. Highs around 71. Tomorrow, a mix of clouds and sun. High temperatures reach up to 75. Thursday, under partly cloudy skies. 68 Friday, storms likely. I'm meteorologist Paul Probley on KNSI. Right now, it's 66 degrees.
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Welcome back in hour number three, Clay and Buck. We appreciate all of you hanging out with us. We got a lot that we are discussing. Attorney General Todd Blanche is going to have a White House briefing here soon. They are setting up all of the chairs outside. Looks to be a very nice day in Washington, D.C. That is coming this way. Cash Patel was testifying earlier. We have a Supreme Court ruling on mail-in vote restrictions that has come down that basically is going to mean there is not a substantial change in the way that mail ballots are treated in the 2026 midterm elections. We have got a continued debate surrounding AI, and we have been talking about all that. In particular, Buck and I have been talking about Tesla self-drive, which is AI that I think many people can experience for themselves and compare to human driving and see how you think that all plays out. But also, there is a big new controversy surrounding Sydney Sweeney. Sydney Sweeney, famous actress, might mention that she is a Republican registered in the state of Florida with a big

0: would be one word that I think would be apropos.
1: Bawdy.
0: Bawdy. Very good word.
1: It's a bit a burlesque with sports balls.
0: There you go. So it's my wheelhouse. She's quite the buxom lass, if we're going to use old school phrases. And so this has turned into a huge controversy. And there are now female athletes who are saying that they are offended, Buck, by Sydney Sweeney. The View has just had we've got a ton of View takes. But I wanted to play a female athlete. This is British sprinter Amy Hunt. After coming in fourth in the 200-meter final in Budapest, she decided that she needed to call out Sydney Sweeney. This feels almost staged to me, Buck. I couldn't believe this was real. Listen to cut 15. She just came in fourth as a sprinter, and this is what she had to say.
2: Sydney Sweeney, this is what women in sport look like. 21-4. Muscles, hard work, sweat, blood, tears. This is a beautiful evening.
0: Okay. Calling out Sydney Sweeney, saying this is what women in sport looks like. I don't understand, Buck. Let me tee off on the female athletes first. You won't say that men shouldn't be able to compete in women's sports. By and large, the only current female athlete, just about, a few have, but the one that got the most attention was Sophie Cunningham. Most of them, Buck, will not say and speak on at all whether men should be able to compete in women's sports. Many women's athletes are actually saying men should be able to compete in women's sports. But you will call out Sydney Sweeney for an advertisement that is encouraging people to bet on sports right after you actually are in women's athletics events, as if somehow she's saying that women's... I don't even understand
1: she's
0: the logic.
1: She's not pretending...
0: Here.
1: Well, there's a few things here, Clay, that I see. I'm rolling up my sleeves. Going to use my Sydney Sweeney expertise here for a moment. There are a few things that I see happening at the same time. One is that Sydney Sweeney, just because she has run in juxtaposition to the body positivity, let's have trannies in their undies for various, you know, big brand campaigns and all this stuff. Because she is in opposition to that, just with her brand, not even outwardly politically, she is a target of opportunity for anybody who wants attention and thinks that they can do so safely. So any woman, anyone who wants to make some noise about something can attack Sydney Sweeney, and the apparatus, the blob, will support them in that, right? So that's one thing. So, like, she's an established target now just because she represents, in many people's eyes, a traditional female beauty and sensuality that is being heavily marketed and heavily monetized, and people can feel about that however they want, but that's what's going on. That is now viewed as right-wing coded. That's really where we are. Oh, you're going to use a hot chick to sell jeans, that's right-wing coded. It used to just be that was what all jeans... it used to be that was what all ads had. Good-looking people, being attractive physically is an advantage for people in life. It is an advantage in selling. There's a reason why, for some of you who don't already know this, if you come across an astonishingly good-looking woman in her mid-20s to early 30s, who's making $300,000-$400,000 a year, Clay, a lot of, and I'm not talking about like OnlyFans or anything, a lot of them are in medical device sales. Isn't that interesting? Why is it that such good-looking women seem to be, well, it's because they're interfacing with doctors who are the heads of hospital systems and whatever, who happen to be guys in their 50s, 60s, etc., and they like really pretty women. Now, there's no hiring metric in the industry that says we're only going to hire hot chicks to sell our, MRI machines. But guess what? They sell more MRI machines. So there's a whole wing of them. There's a whole like subset of America that has been trying to nullify this biological reality for a long time. And Sydney Sweeney goes in opposite to that. The other thing, Clay, I'll make this one quick because now we're getting right back into the sports realm. I think that unfortunately, by the way, you don't see this. I'll just say this. You don't see this with women's tennis because the woman who just, I forget her name actually, who just won the U.S. Open, she just cashed a check for $5 million. And women's tennis is both very well attended and very well monetized.

0: You do see this with other sports, though, Clay. I think that a lot of professional female athletes have an insecurity about their place in media and their power in the media marketplace, and they resent that being a super hot chick is still more marketable than being the, you know, shortstop on the women's national softball team.
1: So a couple of things. Yes, I think there's some truth to that. A couple of other things. Yesterday I said this. I want people to think about it. A lot of the people that are upset about Sydney Sweeney would have no issue at all if instead of an attractive woman, this were an obese woman trying to sell sports gambling. In the same way that Nike had obese women in sports bras trying to argue this is what fitness looks like, it's that Sydney Sweeney is attractive. And I would also point out that I'm far from an expert on feminists, but isn't what Sydney Sweeney is doing the very definition of female empowerment? She's doing sports gambling ads and getting an equity stake in the company that she's doing ads for. She founded her own lingerie company. Her production company is called Honeypot, meaning she's calling attention to the fact that her attractiveness is drawing people to this situation. And she's monetizing and making money like crazy off of it. Instead of other people making money off of your talent, isn't what you should be celebrating for entrepreneurial culture exactly what Sydney Sweeney is doing? Here's something else. We were talking about Venn diagrams, or as our good buddy Gavin Newsom called them, Zen diagrams, which is
0: that's what the cool kids call it now, Clay.
1: Yeah.
0: It's so mellow, it's a Zen diagram.
1: I would submit to you that the Venn diagram is almost just two concentric circles of people who defended Lindsey Clancy's ability to kill her own kids and the people that are offended by Sydney Sweeney posing in a sexy way for a sports gambling company. In other words, defending women has somehow turned into, if you kill your kids, we need to think more about the psychology behind that. We need to show our empathy there. Whereas if you pose in a sexy fashion, then that is completely unacceptable and we need to condemn it. I would submit to you that you're actually wrong on both counts, and there is a huge segment in particular of the female population that we have found out with Luigi Mangione, Charlie Kirk, Lindsey Clancy, the stabbing incident that happened down in Texas where the young kid was brutally stabbed to death at a track
0: Austin
1: and field
0: Metcalf?
1: Event. Carmelo Anthony case. A lot of the same people that are lining up on the wrong sides there are all connected across the board here. And I do think all of these things are directly connected. And the final thing I'll point out, Buck, is many of the same women criticizing Sydney Sweeney for posing nude have actually posed nude for the ESPN The Body Issue, which is about celebrating the physique of athletes, yeah, both male and female.
0: It's called wanting to have it both ways.
1: Yes.
0: That's what they are doing.
1: Wanting are you suggesting,
0: to have it
1: Buck,
0: both ways?
1: That some women want to have it both ways? That maybe they would make arguments on both directions of it? Women are constantly.
0: I certainly
1: making...
0: hope that my esteemed co-host Clay Travis isn't saying that there are women in the public sphere who like to leverage their sexuality and sensuality for attention, clicks, power, and money, and then also be in a position to turn around and condemn others for that. And perhaps even as they get older and maybe wiser, they decide that other women doing that is somehow uncouth.
1: It's very interesting how the people that become the most upset about the objectification of the female form wait until they are 60 to suddenly be very upset about the objectification of the female form. They didn't notice so much when they got jumped to the front of the line in their 20s to get in any event that they went to when they were able to profit. Suddenly, oh, these women who get all these advantages because of their looks, it's very interesting how people suddenly have an issue with it when they start to get a little bit older. I will just point out that that seems to be the trend. Not a lot of young actresses saying, we have to spend less time giving attention to young, good-looking actresses. A lot of 60-year-old actresses who say, I don't understand why I'm not being rewarded for my longevity. Why is that 24-year-old getting all the good roles? Didn't hear her complaining when she was 24. But it's probably just coincidental. But I do think that this is evidence that, again, if Sydney Sweeney were not good-looking, it's female empowerment when you pose nude. Who was the girls chick before the Lena Dunham?
0: Oh gosh.
1: But no,
0: oh,
1: this is very funny, Buck.
0: Good Lord.
1: When she posed nude, a lot of people said, this is not what you want to hear, I think, if you're a woman. If you pose nude and the immediate reaction of other women is, this is very empowering and brave of you, you probably shouldn't have posed nude. Just Lena Dunham posed nude and other women were like,
0: this spicy is so, take, Clay. I like it.
1: This is so empowering and brave of Lena Dunham to pose nude. No one ever says it's empowering and brave. You ever notice how no women ever say it's empowering and brave when good-looking women pose
0: nude? I'll tell you a short version of a story. Short version, because we're almost at the break here. My sister went to visit Smith College.
1: I've heard of Smith College.
0: I know quite a bit about Smith College because I was right down the road at Amherst. She told me that there was something going on there, and I'd heard about this before, called Sexhibition, where women at Smith College take fully nude photos and plaster them up on the campus so that they can be desexualized. Now, to your theory about this, the women that are choosing to desexualize themselves by posting fully nude photos tend to fall into a category of women that you don't want to see posing fully nude. And there never seems to be any connection made there. By the way, she ended up not going, of course, to Smith College. But I spent a lot of
1: time there. That is very funny. It is what I have heard. I've never been to one. I have heard that this is the primary problem with the nude beach. People in their minds think.
0: Sure, I've been to one. Beach. I've been to one. Oh, it is never what it is not. Yeah, no.
1: I think there's a lot of young men out there that have thought one day I'm going to go to a nude beach and it's going to be amazing. And it's
0: there's
1: gonna
0: a
1: be
0: lot of wrinkly skin out there, Clay. A lot of, you know, a lot of sun damage.
1: You never want to hear empowering and brave when you post nude photos, I would just say.
0: It's kind of like if you wear an outfit and someone's like, wow, that's, even if you're just talking about your clothing, someone's like, I wish I had the confidence to put on that and go outside. That's not saying that they think it looks great. I just will tell you this.
1: That's very well said.
0: I have come across this. 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

0: Welcome back in, Clay and Buck. We are rolling through the program. Let me hit a bunch of calls here. We're going to be joined by Katie Hopkins. I think you guys will enjoy her. Let's see. Ike in Oswego, New York.
1: Hi, this is Mike in Oswego, New York. And I was calling in because to go back to the electric car issue, you didn't mention anything about limited range or cars bursting into flames in people's driveways or their garage. I mean, that's been happening on a regular basis.
2: Okay.
0: So you don't think electric cars make sense?
1: I don't think they make sense because what happens when, I mean, the battery goes bad. They're not going to last forever.
0: Yeah, thanks for the call. I mean, cars go wrong all the time. I mean, the reason we have maintenance shops is because cars go wrong all the time. I can't speak for every car. I have basically a wall charger. I am not a mechanic. I am not savvy when it comes to cars. I plug it into the wall like I do my cell phone.
2: I mean this respectfully. I knew that I'd be able to handle it because you've been able to handle it. Like, I was like, if Clay can handle this tech, I can handle this tech.
0: I plug in my car like it is a cell phone. It has 240 miles of range. If my range gets to the point where I need to charge it, just like you would go to a gas station, there are huge superchargers everywhere. You plug in for 20 minutes and your battery's back fully charged. So I have not had an issue at all. Now look, I don't go on super long drives, but I drove all the way from Nashville to Knoxville, Tennessee. I stopped at a Buc-ee's, charged it both directions while I went in to get a great brisket sandwich. I probably would have stopped at Buc-ee's if I were driving a gas-powered vehicle too, because I love Buc-ee's. They have superchargers there now. I plugged in my supercharger instead of getting gas. And then I went in and got a delectable brisket sandwich. Brisket up. There you go. We'll take some more of your calls. We'll see what Katie Hopkins thinks about Sydney Sweeney and more. But I want to tell you, are you out there right now trying to make sure that you have taken care of your family's safety? 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
5: Okay, the sun news time is 1:30. Showers to continue with a high near 60 today. Your full KNSI forecast on the way in moments. Good afternoon. I'm Glenn Leverins. Homeland Security Secretary Mark Wayne Mullen says the federal government is investigating Minnesota Congresswoman Ilhan Omar over allegations she married her brother to bring him into the country. Mullen made the claim in an interview with podcaster Benny Johnson and adds the investigation could also look into other family members and how they immigrated to the U.S. Omar has denied the allegations, which have circulated for nearly a decade but never have been substantiated in court. The Minnesota Democrat came to the U.S. in 1991 when she was 8 years old. Omar became a naturalized citizen in the year 2000. Doctors and nurses at Allina Health now on strike. Doctors represented by the Service Employees International Union starting their 4-day strike today. They've been working without a new contract for over 3 years. The group voted with 91% support in June to authorize the strike. The hospice nurses started a 7-day unfair labor practice strike Friday. Families can get an up-close look at fire engines and police squads in St. Cloud tonight. A Touch a Truck runs from 5 to 6 at Joe Faber Field. It leads into the second annual Guns and Hoses softball game between St. Cloud Police and firefighters. First pitch is at 6:30. 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The Twins came up short in their rubber match against the Guardians, falling 9-2 to Cleveland at Target Field yesterday. Joe Ryan
6: tagged with the loss. Minnesota's dropped 3 of 4, hosting the Yankees tonight for a 3-game series. First pitch at 6:40. And the Powerball jackpot climbing with no grand prize winner in Saturday night's drawing. That means an estimated $251 million will be up for grabs in the next drawing set for tonight. For more on these and other stories, visit knsiradio.com. I'm Glenn Leverins, KNSI News.
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3: 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Now your local forecast from the Hanson Paving Weather Center.
13: 69 this afternoon under sunny skies. Northwest winds 8 to 15 miles per hour. Tonight, lows around 43. Highs around 71. Tomorrow, a mix of clouds and sun. High temperatures reach up to 75 Thursday under partly cloudy skies. 68 Friday, storms likely. I'm meteorologist Paul Probley on KNSI. Right now, it's 66 degrees.
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0: Welcome back in. We are joined now by British comedian Katie Hopkins. Producer Ali is a Monster fan, so you must be good. We appreciate you joining us, Katie, and I'm going to throw you right into the fire here off the top, because Buck and I were just having some fun talking about the controversy surrounding Sydney Sweeney and the latest ad she has done, where she's not wearing very many clothes, encouraging people to gamble on sports. And she is now being criticized by female athletes as well as some quote unquote feminists. And so my question for you is this right off the top. If Sydney Sweeney were not incredibly good looking naked, would it actually be a very empowering and brave thing for her to take photos? Why are good looking women who post photos of themselves not wearing much somehow attacked, and unattractive women are praised for being brave?
1: Yeah, true facts. You know, I love Sydney Sweeney. I love the advert. If I had Sydney Sweeney's boobs and Sydney Sweeney's face, or just body generally, I would be naked 24/7, 365. I think she looks fantastic in everything, whether she's got clothes on or not. Men want to buy and lick the footballs and soccer balls that she was holding. I think she's terrific. And I think it's so typical of ugly women who are the feminazis 2.0, typically voting Democrat. They can't stand any woman who's better looking than them, which is most women as it comes to pass. So I say more power to Sydney Sweeney, more power to the men that think she's terrific. And I hope that her business does very well.
2: Katie, thanks for being here with us. You know, Clay was deported from CNN some years ago. So you guys can commiserate on at least both having been kicked out of something. You, we have been told, were banned from South Africa, the country, and deported from Australia. What did you do? Did you just tell a joke that was too naughty? How'd that happen?
1: Yeah, and this is, I mean, I just want to correct you on a couple of things, because we do try and rationalize these things that happen to us. You say, oh, what did you do? And of course, I didn't do anything. I'm as blameless as anything and as harmless as a little butterfly, as you can tell. But I was banned from South Africa because I went into the country and lived on white farms for 2.5 months to document the slaughter of white farmers by gangs of blacks. And the ANC was not too keen on that story being told to the world. And so it held me, detained me at the airport, falsified my passport, and then banned me from the country. But I'm very pleased to see that Trump has picked up the baton, and you guys now offer asylum to white farmers from South Africa. And in the Australian case, I was taken into the country to do a terrible TV show called Celebrity Big Brother, where they lock you in a house with idiots like Caitlyn Jenner, whatever that thing is, and Meghan Markle's brother. But it was during the time of lockdown, and I was supposed to sit quietly in an isolation apartment for 14 days in order to do the show. But actually spending more than one day in my own company is simply intolerable. And so day two, I took to YouTube and announced to the people of Australia that they should rise up and take to the streets and overthrow the tyranny of their government, and that I was going to run down the hotel corridor and grab a member of the military and drag him back to my bedroom.
2: You're heroic, Katie, because I started calling during the lockdowns. We, you know, Americans have this view of Australians as like more rugged Brits, you know.
1: Yeah.
2: That's kind of, it's like Brits with and instead it felt like Australia had become, as I called it, East Germany with kangaroos, or East Germany with koalas during COVID. Was it a surprise to you that that is the direction they went in? Because it was to
0: happened?
2: Americans.
0: Yeah, what happened when you did that on YouTube? What did they do to you?
1: I mean, it went crazy, because immediately the government needed to have nothing to do with me, because I'd been given a visa. I didn't just go there. I'm not some sort of illegal immigrant myself, even though they're welcomed universally everywhere these days. So they rounded me up. They cancelled my visa. They put me in illegal immigration detention. They took me to a plane in handcuffs and put me on the plane. And then, I know I'm not allowed to say the word arse, but I popped up somewhere else I wasn't allowed to be, which is Arizona. And I went into a tattoo bar, parlor. I don't know what you call them in America. Tattoo bar, parlor. Sure. Anyway, and I took my passport with the deported stamp, and I had that deported stamp tattooed on my ass. And then I sent that, which I would willingly show you boys my lower half now, but I think your producers and your sponsors might fall off their chairs. But wow. I could just pop it out here. Woo. But anyway, okay. And I sent my tattooed ass to the Prime Minister of Australia.
0: That is amazing. This is incredible.
1: Would you like to see it, boys?
0: Sure. I can't see it. I don't actually have a camera in front of me, but I imagine that would probably do well on YouTube, and I don't think we're violating FCC restrictions.
1: Well, you boys need to make your minds up.
0: Well, we're not on video. I think people could go look at it at YouTube. We're going to set a record, probably. let me ask you this, Katie. We're talking to Katie Hopkins, British comedian. It used to be that there was great comedy that could come of the left, right? There were jokes that people who were Democrats could make. Now it seems like most good comedy, because it has to be pushing back against the structures and restraint of society, is coming from the right. Are you optimistic that comedy is becoming freer? Are you pessimistic? How would you analyze the comedic landscape as you see it compared to, let's say, COVID or the couple of years before COVID?
1: Yeah, I tell you, you know, I was not supposed to be a stand-up comedian. I went through the Royal Military Academy, Sandhurst. I was sponsored by the Intelligence Corps. I signed up to fight for the Intelligence Corps for 35 years, and that's what I should still be doing. As it turns out, I was also epileptic, and the British military figured that an epileptic with seizures and a semi-automatic weapon wasn't in the best interests of the country. But now I do stand up because it enables me to say things that otherwise I would be imprisoned for in my country. So we have hate speech laws. Speech is an imprisonable offence. Most recently, I was arrested for calling myself a word online and interviewed under caution for 2 hours for that. But the positive is that because of the repression of speech, because the left aren't funny, because Democrat women are so awful, I have these huge audiences I'm so blessed to have. And, you know, for example, Democrat women, they stand around. I was there for Trump's inauguration in 2016. And if you remember the pussy marches, they all had these signs, right? My body, my choice. My body, my choice. They were the same ones supporting Lindsay Clancy. My body, my choice. Babe. You know, with that body, you don't get a choice. You just get to be grateful, you know. So yeah, this is the time to be alive. This is the time to be doing stand-up. And I'm very blessed to be doing it here in America.
2: And also I see here, we're speaking to Katie Hopkins, by the way, and she has a sold-out comedy tour that is underway. I think it's 50-date sold-out tour in the UK. And she is now in the U.S. on her comedy tour. So people should go check out where she's playing. She's going to be in the Royal Oak in Detroit on Sunday, September 27th.
1: Yeah, that is Mark. I need to say this clearly. Mark Ridley's Comedy Castle. Yes, okay. Thank you.
2: Very cool. Sorry, now this is going to be a hard turn. And I guess I just gave your location whereabouts in a couple of weeks. So this kind of feels a little weird asking about this. But you were targeted by jihadis for telling jokes? That's what the team tells us. What was that all about?
1: Yeah, I mean, back before this latest iteration of myself, I was the Daily Mail columnist opposite Piers Morgan. I was on Tucker when Tucker was sane twice a week. I was had my own radio show. So I was kind of one of the loudest voices in the media in the UK until I was removed from everything in every way. But as part of that, yeah, a couple of jihadis practiced chopping my head off with a hunting knife and a shop dummy. And then they came to my house to take my head because one of them, the wife, wanted it as a wedding present. I mean, don't ask me why. Like most of us, when we give wedding presents, we give like, I don't know, a gift set of cutlery or crockery. But apparently jihadists wanted my head. But I still have it, which some people are happy about, others less so.
2: Is the UK too far gone to save at this point from the anti-civilizational forces, both from the left and Islamism? Is it too far gone, or do you still hold out hope that maybe this could be turned around. We certainly still hold that hope here in America. In the Trump era, we've gotten a huge injection of hope for the last, decade or so. How's it feeling over in the UK? I mean, is it a warning for us?
1: Yeah, I mean, I try to be optimistic and I try to be positive because bad news is very easy to tell. It's much harder to make people feel better. But in truth, from a more intelligence perspective, demographically, it's already over for the UK. Muslims outnumber all other births from all other religions. The number one name and two name in the UK is Mohammed and Muhammad. And so in time, white British people will have to crusade again. But for now, they will go to Eastern Europe or make their way to probably South America. But certainly to 80 million amazing Americans who voted Trumpy Trump back in 2024. That was such a positive and proud moment, I know, for Americans, but also for many British people. And I guess my other message is that there are very many British people who are very grateful to 80 million Americans because you represent hope for us as well.
0: We're talking to comedian Katie Hopkins. This Lindsey Clancy situation, you mentioned and kind of touched on it for a moment. What we've talked about on this program is there's a huge swath of the population, many of them, I imagine, also in England and in Australia, particularly liberal white women who are picking the most awful, indefensible side of almost every single issue out there. What is this an inflection point? Buck has pointed out that Ann Coulter famously said after the OJ trial that it actually helped race relations because it in many ways was someone who was black getting away with the murder of two white people, and there was a certain shame associated with it. Are there women you think in the future that are going to be shamed by their position on Lindsey Clancy, or is this segment of the population so far gone that we're going to get worse from here?
1: Well, the segment of the population that is so far gone, I don't think it follows that we're going to get worse from here. I believe more people will recognize that a certain subset of white liberal women are just so utterly disappointing. They should be disregarded at every turn because they have the wrong set of values. It's not about opinions. They have the wrong values about everything. You know, America is God-given freedoms. It is faith and it is family. And liberal white women disappoint on every one of those metrics. I have three children. I believe any woman that murders her own children should be hung from a tree. There is no defense of allowing your children to suffer in any way if you could prevent it. These women are utterly insane. And to the lone black gentleman juror who stood up against them, I mean, that's the most American thing I've ever heard of, I think. And I absolutely salute him in every way.
0: Amen. We appreciate the time. If people are interested in your comedy, Katie, where can they go to see it?
1: Yes, if they come to my website, Katie's Arms, which is my pub online, Katie's Arms. Thank you so much. That would be really terrific. And I want to thank you, boys, for having me on your show.
0: Congrats on all the success, and we look forward to having you on again. And people can check out Katie on the YouTube channel as well as listening to her, Katie Hopkins. Thank you, Katie. 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

0: We are closing up shop on Clay and Buck for the day. Got a lot to talk to you all about. Excited to talk to you all about more tomorrow. And I really enjoyed our conversation with Katie Hopkins. Good for her for standing up during Australia, for those who forget. Or Australia was really just behind communist China when it came to COVID insanity, meaning just the absolute most absurd, draconian lockdowns. The whole thing was nuts. And so good for her. I didn't know about that, standing up and saying that, you know, the people of Australia should... it's amazing to me that there's no embarrassment. Like, just as a society, if I mean, there should be, I think, more embarrassment over COVID in America, too. We won't get into that right now. A lot more. But Australia just acts like, from what I can gather, yeah, you know, we did our best. No big deal. Clay, they were putting people in camps for a cold. They were actually putting them in camps.
1: I do think...
0: I mean, you know, quarantine camps. So
1: I don't think Australia deserves to be defended. In fact, I've been going viral in Australia since I ripped them last week for their National Apology Day and everything else. I do think the remoteness of their geography, along with New Zealand, convinced them that they could stop a virus from ever arriving on their shores. It was insanely dumb. But I do think that is the impetus behind it. By the way, we've got a good talk back here.
0: I was going to say, as Clay is to Australia, David Hasselhoff is to Germany. So Clay is huge, huge in Australia.
1: Big
0: talk back G, is that what you want?
1: Yeah, talk back G.
0: Here we go. Jack and talk back G, Jack in Tucson.
2: Totally agree with you on the Tesla. My uncle, 87 years old, still out and about, uses self-driving all the time. There's even a really awesome feature on his car. It's called the summons mode, where the car will pull out of the parking lot and come get him at the front door of wherever he's at.
1: Yeah, it is an extraordinary feature. Again, I think for people in their 70s and 80s who want independence, I'm not sure that they've recognized yet how much of that independence can be connected to the self-drive function of a Tesla. And if you are, Buck, I think we would co-sign this. If you're pessimistic about the future, I'm telling you, go just test drive one. Or have a friend ride around in it. It's impossible to experience it and not think, wow, this is a transformative tech experience.
0: You love your Tesla almost as much as Rush loved his iPhone. There you go.
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0: Did you hear that, Clay? 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
4: 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Heroes like Detective Victor Vargas. 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He was a U.S. Air Force veteran who later became a detective in New York City. After the 9/11 attacks, Victor joined the search and recovery efforts at Ground Zero. It was a selfless act that would later cost him his life.
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6: Good afternoon, I'm Jake Judd in the KNSI Newsroom. 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
7: 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I'm Lisa Brady, Fox News.
8: This should not be breaking news.
7: U.S. Attorney General Todd Blanche questioning the sudden warnings from some lawmakers about advanced AI and the push for regulation less than 2 months before the midterm elections, instead of months ago when an AI model went rogue during testing.
8: Every Democrat senator suddenly races to a microphone to talk about AI after being eerily silent for months and months and months. So to talk about the timing of this as being nothing but an effort to influence the midterms, I shouldn't have to say that out loud. Of course, that's what it is.
7: He also defends the president calling it a hoax and echoes his warnings against letting China win the AI race. But some Republicans in Congress are joining calls for action after the recent warnings from AI companies about the risk of losing control of the technology. So far, the focus on holding meetings, not votes. House Democratic Caucus Vice Chair Ted Lieu urging the president to raise the issue with China's leader.
9: And I urge Trump to ask the Chinese leader to also commit that they're never going to let AI launch a nuclear weapon by itself.
7: President Xi is scheduled for a White House summit later this month. Leading a White House briefing, the attorney general also facing multiple questions about the Supreme Court decision blocking the president's effort to restrict mail-in voting.
8: The Republicans and Democrats should want free and fair elections. So while the Supreme Court did what it did, we're not going to stop the work that we're doing, but we are, of course, going to follow the orders of the court.
7: Blanche also defending the president's right to criticize the justices after a lengthy Trump post earlier today, calling the ruling highly political. Just getting word that the Kennedy Center board has voted to close the iconic venue over financial issues and a dispute over adding President Trump's name to the building. This after a judge's latest ruling that congressional approval is needed. 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
6: KNSI News Time is 2:02, mostly sunny with a high of 70. Your full KNSI forecast is on the way in moments. Good afternoon. I'm Jake Judd. A Todd County man is going to prison for 30 years for sexually assaulting 6 children. Prosecutors say the assaults happened at Mervyn Kaufman's family home over a 7-year period ending in 2022. Kaufman admitted he had a significant relationship with each of the victims. He pleaded guilty in June to 6 counts of first-degree criminal sexual conduct. A weight management program at the St. Cloud VA Medical Center is turning 20 this year. The VA officials say it's never been busier. Registered dietitian Ann Voigt tells KNSI's Bob Hughes the number of classes for the MOVE program have more than quadrupled in just 2 years, and a lot of the credit goes to outside the VA.
10: There's been an increased demand for weight management services with the launch of a lot of weight loss medications, so that's often how veterans hear about us.
6: Veterans can sign themselves up with no provider referral needed. Find the contact information for the program at knsiradio.com. Both major candidates for Minnesota governor are calling for firings over the state's fraud response. Republican candidate Lisa Damuth says she wants 2 officials of the Walz administration to be fired, while DFL candidate Amy Klobuchar says she would fire the officials who failed to stop the fraud. A spokesperson for the Walz administration says new leadership has been installed at the Human Services services and education departments since the controversy. Their comments come one day after an investigation by the Minnesota Star Tribune into missed warning signs across several state programs. Summit Brewing may lose its St. Paul brewery to foreclosure. The business was sued by its lender to collect over $8 million in unpaid debt. BMO Bank accuses Summit of missing a major loan payment and later warned that its cash crunch was getting worse. BMO now wants a judge to order the brewery property sold and appoint a receiver who could take over Summit's operations and sell its assets. Summit plans to continue to operate during the receivership proceedings. For more on these and other stories, visit knsiradio.com, which is also where you can sign up for the daily newsletter. I'm Jake Judd, KNSI News.
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3: When you need to know, your weather is on KNSI. Now your local forecast from the Hanson Paving Weather Center.
12: 69 this afternoon under sunny skies. Northwest winds 8 to 15 miles per hour. Tonight, lows around 43. Highs around 71. Tomorrow, a mix of clouds and sun. High temperatures reach up to 75 Thursday under partly cloudy skies. 68 Friday, storms likely. I'm meteorologist Paul Probley on KNSI. Right now, 69.
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19: Yo.
18: Okay, there's a lot going on. Mm-hmm. How about the FBI arrests in Pennsylvania?
19: Oh, yeah.
18: Another plot thwarted. Yeah. This isn't going to stop either.
19: No, it's not.
18: This is going to be going on for a while. So a dude accused of plotting ISIS-backed attack.
19: Mm-hmm.
18: Is some of the big news coming out this morning.
19: Yeah.
18: And then on Good Morning America, boy, they're talking about Don Jr. and his big wedding party in the Bahamas. Mm-hmm. How it was financed by this guy that's good buddies with Putin.
19: Yeah.
18: Get that going on. You got the big AI talk that's happening. Trump says it's a hoax. They were up in arms about that on Good Morning America. And then there was the Supreme Court. Saying we're going to take a punt on this as far as this mail-in ballot thing goes.
19: Yeah, we're not going to do the verifying the fact that everybody who's getting a mail-in ballot is actually eligible to vote. Okay, this MAGA-controlled Supreme Court is out of control.
18: Isn't that the first thing you thought?
19: Yeah,
18: when you saw that story,
20: I did too.
18: Like, are you kidding me? This is what we hear all the time. Something's got to be done about the Supreme Court. MAGA-controlled, blah, blah, blah, blah, blah.
19: And I think the Democrats are right about this one thing. Trump needs to add three new justices before the midterms.
20: Yeah, they all got to be like 28 years old.
19: Yeah.
18: Yeah. All right, let's get into this for just a second. As far as the AI goes, Sonny Hostin said what?
19: Yeah.
18: Well, this is one of Robin's favorites, is Sonny Hostin.
20: She's the worst.
19: Well,
20: worst racist on TV.
19: Well, so, of course, there's a lot of talk about AI ending humanity and all of this and back and forth over that. To me,

0: Right.
1: For 6 years, I've tried to get my films or my stories made into series and films. And the gatekeeping in Hollywood around black and brown creative content is insane. I cannot get New York Times best-selling books onto the screen to tell diverse stories to diverse communities.
2: So what does that have to
3: do? They've been over backwards doing that for years.
4: Yeah, they turned the Little Mermaid black. they turned Helen of Troy black.
5: Yes. Like,
3: oh, goodness. Go ahead.
2: So what does that have to do with AI?
1: With AI, that cuts out the gatekeeping. You get to make your film. You get to have a director.
6: Do they have actors in it, though?
1: No, they're generated. I've licensed my image. It's a way to go then to a streamer and say, here's the product. Will you license it? Will you show it? It's a way, I think, to get black and brown stories told. There are a lot of hidden figures.
2: I don't get it.
1: And those stories are not being told.
2: But if those people are in fact robots, how does that help
1: they're
2: the real
1: robots, they're
2: black
1: AI
2: community?
6: I would say
2: because the real people are not working.
1: Because the stories are being told, Joy. Because the real people are not getting jobs in Hollywood. Black and brown actors
2: are not getting the jobs.
1: Yeah, they're not getting the jobs.
3: Holy mackerel.
4: I mean, I don't know. You know, Hollywood has turned out some grade A garbage in the past. You know, nobody's batting 1,000 in the entertainment industry. Okay.
3: Right.
4: Her books must be exceptionally bad, because you can't tell me that if they were good, Hollywood wouldn't be racing to say, hey, let's turn these into major, you know, summer flicks or whatever.
5: Therein is the argument right there. Yeah. Yes, I 100% agree with you.
4: Now,
5: 100%. Same thing in athletics.
4: Yeah.
5: Same thing with music. Same thing with arts. Anything. If it's good enough.
4: Yeah.
5: Well, and they can make money doing it, yes. So, you're going to get it done. Yes.
4: I have not read these books, but I did a little bit of research.
5: You haven't?
4: Her books are about black beach communities. So it's a trilogy. Summer on the Bluffs, Summer on Sag Harbor, Summer on Highland Beach. Now, Summer on the Bluffs has one character named Esperanza Soto, and guess what? She's a beautiful, talented Afro-Latina lawyer. she wrote a romanticized version of herself in the book, which is amazing. A couple of notable lines that I saw. Every shut-eye ain't sleep, and every goodbye ain't gone. Is one of the lines.
5: No, that's
4: then,
5: brilliant.
3: That's
4: then,
3: incredible.
4: You spend a quarter of your life or more looking for love. Then you spend the next 25 years figuring out how to love. Then you spend the remaining decades knowing just how little time you have to love. Now, I've written crappy lines in my life before, so I have a little bit of not. That's garbage.
3: That is garbage. But still, it's good for a laugh for us. And if you're a race hustler, it doesn't matter how many gains you make as a country, as an organization. It doesn't matter. The race hustling has to continue because that's your craft. I'll give you a quick example, then we'll get back on to the news of the day. Eddie Claude Jr., that dude that shows up on PMS Now all the time, I thought to myself the other day, this is new jumping through hoops to race hustle. And I'll just play you the clip and get your reaction.
7: I mean, I think part of what we haven't done enough is to dissect, to deconstruct the ideology that informs Trumpism. That MAGA isn't reducible to the personality of Donald Trump, even though it's the engine. That there's a kind of ideological apparatus with a host of assumptions about who possesses the country, about racial hierarchy. One way to describe it is as a white nationalist project. And that involves, in part, a particular understanding of the history of the country. In so many ways, I think, and this is really critical for what they're trying to do, that is a kind of cultivated ignorance in order to justify its policy decisions.
3: You're really lost here, Scott.
5: Well, what kind of corporate speak is that?
4: Well, dude.
5: That's all over the place, yeah, ideology.
4: Like, there's some pipe fitter in Ohio who, you know, voted for Barack Obama twice, voted for Trump, then voted for Biden, then voted for Trump again, who goes, Eddie Glaude got me. Dang it.
3: Exactly.
4: He's on to me now.
5: I don't even know what he just said.
3: Part of the hierarchy. He goes on.
7: Is to, in so many ways, bracket history such that history does not provide resources for judgment.
1: Mm.
7: They want to be white without judgment. And history, of course, offers so much in order to account for our current moment.
6: That element.
5: So you're going to pretend you knew exactly what he said now, aren't you, huh?
3: Oh, the female host?
5: Yeah.
3: Heck yeah, she does.
0: Not wanting to have to deal with the judgment is so interesting. Mm. And I was

0: Thinking about it, actually, when I was hearing a lot of the speeches coming from Dallas this week during Trumpapalooza, I want you to take a listen to something that the vice president said there.
1: Now listen to this, jumping through hoops.
2: We're tired of seeing the cartels and the criminals given free rein over our great country. And we were tired of being called racist for noticing that our country was becoming dirtier and poorer and less safe and less prosperous.
0: So yeah. That is the vice president of the United States saying, we were tired of being called racist for noticing that our country was becoming dirtier and poorer and less safe and less prosperous.
3: He's tired of being called a racist. He's not necessarily tired of being racist.
1: Everything has to be through race, man.
4: And that's really got to be awkward, you know, him going home every night to his wife, this apparent unabashed white supremacist, J.D. Vance.
1: Exactly. Yeah.
5: Whose wife is not white, by the way.
1: It, none of it makes sense.
5: No.
1: But they just keep parading it out there over and over and over.
5: All these flowery, corporate-y lingo that goes on there.
1: Oh, yeah.
5: All, and it,
1: I know. Well, and the thing is, with those two clips, with Sonny Hostin and Eddie Claude Jr., you know there are older, white, liberal women going, mm-hmm.
5: Mm-hmm. Oh, yeah, they want to pretend like they understand everything he just said. Yeah.
1: Yes, and it's a shame that the brown and black stories can't be told. What in the... are you talking about? It's insane. Okay, so enough down that rabbit hole. Oh, here's something. Gavin Newsom says he's not going to run for president if Kamala Harris is
5: running.
1: Isn't
5: this the weirdest thing? Yeah.
1: Well, the weirdest thing... he and Jake Tapper are trying to show the world they're manly men. They fly fish.
4: Yeah, they're fly fishing doing an interview. What
1: is
4: that?
1: Give me a freaking break with that.
4: Yeah, so he did this bizarre interview with Gavin Newsom, Jake Tapper did. They were talking politics while fly fishing for some reason. And he made a little bit of news while talking about how crowded the Democrat field will be next time the presidential race starts heating up.
1: See, we're regular guys. We fish. Get it?
6: It's going to be a lot of people.
7: Yeah, it's
6: a lot of Democrats.
7: 31 flavors. And
6: You're not even the only Californian.
7: No, right. Yeah.
6: You got Brokana.
7: Yeah.
6: Kamala.
7: Yeah. I don't know if she runs, but we'll see.
6: I know she's called around.
7: Yeah. But I wouldn't run if she ran.
6: If she runs, you will not.
7: Of course not.
1: Of course not. Why?
7: I wouldn't do that to her. I wouldn't do it to me. Why would I wouldn't do that to you? I wouldn't waste everyone's time. Who needs that?
6: What do you mean? That doesn't even make sense to me. I wouldn't.
7: But first of all, electorally, it's a gift from God for everybody else. They enjoy the hell out of it. Mutual assured destruction. It services no greater good.
6: I mean, you do whatever you want. I don't care. But like, but like, counter argument would be like, you know, she had a shot.
7: Yeah.
6: And you've never run, and she's run twice.
7: Yeah. And that, I mean, that would be the. That'd be the approach to the campaign, certainly. That would be the case you'd make. Pretty good one, actually. You know, that's objectively true. I just...
1: time out a second. What is going on there?
5: I have no idea.
4: I don't know. All I can hear is my grandpa when they're talking while trying to catch fish. You're never going to catch fish making noise like that. Just like taking a stogie out of his mouth and going, we talking or we fishing? And I'm like, I'm five. What are you doing?
5: Yeah. Yeah.
1: Well, the whole premise with them fly fishing is ridiculous itself. And then he's like, of course not. I wouldn't. Why would I do that? But, well, someone would win the nomination.
5: Well, yeah, I mean...
1: and you're saying that would destroy everything? It doesn't make sense.
5: Everybody gets bloody on the primary trail. You're all trying to beat the hell out of each other. And then at the end of the day, you just unify under one banner, and that's the end of that, right?
1: Yes.
5: What is he doing?
1: I don't know. It goes on.
7: I just... but I know what that means. I know... her base of supporters, I know her friends. The Zen diagram on that is just pure crossover.
1: Zen?
7: Not, I wouldn't do that to... I wouldn't do that.
1: What?
5: God, I have no idea.
4: Zen diagram. You don't want to deal with that.
5: Is he angling for a VP nod?
4: I wonder if he has already heard something that Kamala Harris is not really going to run in the end, but wants to say, hey, look, I'm a team player.
5: You know, that's possible. And it's like 6D chess here, right?
4: Because, I mean, when he's saying, yeah, it'd be mutually assured destruction. So what does that mean? It means that he would destroy her and she would destroy him. Like,
5: I guess. That's what primaries do. Like,
4: right.
1: Because they know where the bodies are buried and a lot of stuff would come out.
5: Yeah.
1: Okay.
5: I mean, you can hurl insult after insult after insult, and then when you lose, then they pick you to run some executive position with the current administration.
4: Yeah, Kamala Harris called Joe Biden racist, implied he was pro-segregation.
1: Yes, that's true.
4: And then became the VP.
5: Right.
1: Okay.
5: Well, look at Marco.
4: Well, yeah.
5: I mean, there's another one.
1: Yes.
5: Trump shredded him.
1: Yes. Man, it is sort of an odd day as far as the news cycle. Because, you know, I'm looking at these different stories. We got to get to the FBI with the whole terrorist plot that they thwarted. And then John Kennedy is asking about bestiality for a couple minutes.
4: Yeah.
5: Oh, this ought to be good.
4: It's very odd.
5: Oh, my gosh.
1: Well, in reference to what? It's what I want to know. David's got the clip. We got to get to that.
5: What kind of animals are you talking about here?
1: Man, I can at least say it's not going to be boring, I'll tell you that.
5: No.
1: And the five stories we're watching today, straight ahead.
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5: I know, right?
1: The Markley, Van Camp, and Robbins Show. Jamie Markley, David Van Camp, Scott Robbins. We're all in this together trying to stay sane. Freaking madness out there. Now, the five stories we're watching today.
21: One, two, three, four, five.
4: All right, number five, Senator Mitch McConnell returned to the Senate to vote for the first time since June 11th. Did you see the video of him outside?
5: I did.
4: He's just
1: I have not seen it yet.
4: He's just staring forward,
5: staring,
4: goofy smile on his face like something out of a horror movie.
5: There was no blinking.
4: It's like,
5: Did anybody put a mirror up to his mouth?
4: The press saying, can we get a thumbs up? And then he slowly turns to the camera. And now I know what the never-ending abyss of hell looks like.
1: Oh, man.
4: It's like he's been cursed by an old gypsy woman or something.
1: Oh, God.
4: It's just awful, man.
5: Not good.
4: Dang. Number four, a former FBI agent at the Washington field office wanted the Bureau to investigate Elon Musk last year for that email asking federal employees to name five things they had done the previous week. That's federal crime, apparently.
5: Yeah.
4: Number three, this is bizarre. Attempted Trump assassin Thomas Crooks from Butler had packages of gun parts delivered to him under the pseudonym Bob Dole, and an anonymous donor paid for his body to be cremated, according to federal records obtained by Fox News Digital.
1: Very normal.
4: Mm-hmm. Yeah, also, there was video of him at a range like 2 hours away from where he lived, where he's with two people shopping for a gun.
1: Yeah.
4: And nobody knows who that person is. It's very odd.
1: And then the part of that interview with his dad?
4: Yeah.
1: Yeah, we'll get into it later.
4: Yeah. Number two, Costco, meanwhile, sign of the times here, has raised the price of its Kirkland brand motor oil and limited customers to two cases per week. A 10-quart case of Kirkland Signature Full Synthetic Motor Oil is now $58 on the website after being in the mid-30s for years. It's a problem in the oil industry right now. Yeah.
1: Yes.
4: And then number one, the U.S. confirms for the first time that it has deployed weapons in space. The Air Force Secretary did not detail what the weapons are or how they work. However, it is kind of interesting that on the heels of a report that China was providing some surveillance support for Iran, one of their surveillance satellites broke up unexpectedly.
1: You don't say.
4: Just broke up into a bunch of pieces and is now floating around the Earth probably for hundreds of years to come.
1: Yeah.
4: And those are the top five stories that we're watching today, Scott.
5: Oh, thank you, David. I certainly appreciate you cueing me on that one. Yes. I can't believe I forgot. Download the Prize Picks app today. 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I lost track of time. 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Run your game. Wow. The struggle is real.
1: Is it run your game or ring him up?
5: Well, it could be both today. Yeah, if you had money on that, you win.
1: I guess we'll get to the John Kennedy
0: bestiality questions.
5: I can't wait to hear this.
4: Yeah, it's something, man. It's pretty stunning.
5: I can't wait.
0: As far as this 21-year-old Pennsylvania dude, Jonathan Hunter Kramer, accused of plotting a violent attack on behalf of ISIS. Arrested by FBI agents, tracked him to a hotel and seized the semi-automatic rifle, magazines, 190 rounds of ammunition. Yeah. Yet this dude, he was going by a different name online, too. He was going by Hazma al-Rashid.
4: Ah.
0: Not quite the same ring as Jonathan Hunter Kramer.
5: No. Or Bob Dole.
0: Exactly. Well, that's a different story.
5: I know, but still, pseudonyms.
0: But yeah, this whole plot, you know, it reminds you of all the conversations that have been going on over the next week. Like, what can we expect as far as terror attacks, you know, right, like in the future, which we'll get into and around a What's Your Story, all coming up right here. We're Markley, Van Camp, and Robbins. 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
22: 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It's sunny with a high near 70. Your full KNSI forecast is on the way in moments. Good afternoon, I'm Jake Judd. Today is National Voter Registration Day. National Voter Registration Day was created in 2012 to encourage more people to get involved in the election process. More than 6.5 million citizens have registered to vote on this annual holiday. Secretary of State Steve Simon currently serves as honorary co-chair of the National Voter Registration Day Steering Committee. As the new school year kicks in, the debate around student AI use is raging. Many school districts have banned most student AI use for a year to study the technology's impact. Microsoft just announced it will commit to new AI guardrails and privacy standards in a new agreement it negotiated with Teachers Union AFT. Meanwhile, the union president is asking other tech giants to sign on, notably Google, OpenAI, and Anthropic, saying the country needs industry standards in the absence of legislation. Two state Senate races that take in the St. Cloud area get a public airing Wednesday. DFL incumbent Eric Putnam is defending District 14 against Republican Bernie Perriman, who represents House District 14A. In District 13, Republican Jared Kopinski and DFLer Trent Dilks are running for the seat Republican Jeff Howe is giving up. All four are scheduled for a St. Cloud area Chamber of Commerce forum at 8 a.m. at the Chamber office on West St. Germain Street. Registration is free and requested in advance. Get more details at knsiradio.com. Elon Musk, the artificial intelligence company XAI, is making another attempt to block Minnesota's new AI nudification law. The company is asking the 8th Circuit Court of Appeals to stop enforcement while its legal challenge continues. XAI argues the law is unconstitutional. A federal judge earlier rejected the company's request for an injunction, allowing the law to remain in effect. Minnesota law prohibits technology platforms from allowing users to generate realistic sexualized images of identifiable people without their consent. For more on these and other stories, visit knsiradio.com, which is also where you can sign up for the daily newsletter. I'm Jake Judd, KNSI News.
23: This is a Bloomberg Money Minute. Crypto stocks and Bitcoin are sinking today. This comes after the Clarity Act, a crypto regulation bill that sought to help further integrate the virtual asset industry into the financial mainstream, is now on track to fail, a key procedural hurdle in the Senate. Investors are firmly focused on interest rates ahead of tomorrow's Federal Reserve decision. The central bank expected to raise its benchmark rate by 0.25%. This comes as the U.S. benchmark Treasury yield tops 5%. For the first time in about two decades. General Motors is integrating Apple's CarPlay in its latest infotainment system. 3 years ago, they upset a lot of consumers by eliminating the popular interface from its electric vehicles. President Trump or his money managers have made nearly 28,700 trades since he returned to office. That's more than all of Congress combined, even as he seeks to pass a stock purchasing ban for lawmakers that would exclude him from any restrictions. I'm John Tucker, Bloomberg Radio.
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7: 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Now your local forecast from the Hanson Paving Weather Center.
10: 69 this afternoon under sunny skies. Northwest winds 8 to 15 miles per hour. Tonight, lows around 43. Highs around 71. Tomorrow, a mix of clouds and sun. High temperatures reach up to 75 Thursday under partly cloudy skies. 68 Friday, storms likely. I'm meteorologist Paul Probley on KNSI. Right now, 69.
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0: The Markley, Van Camp, and Robbins Show. Thank you very much for being here. I'm Jamie Markley, the Gen Xer, the Millennial, David Van Camp, the Sexy Boomer, Scott Robbins.
5: Yo, man.
0: Everybody's kind of fighting the gunk.
5: I was just thinking the same thing, man. David got it first.
0: Yeah. Mm-hmm. Thanks, David. Appreciate it.
4: Well, you're welcome. Sharing is caring, fellas.
0: Of course. We're a little more out of our minds than usual, I would say.
5: Yeah, I would think so, yes.
0: Did you say think so?
5: Yes, I did.
4: All right, Tran.
5: Yes. I was taking the Sylvester pills.
0: Dang, man. Going Strahan on him. That's not nice. Anyway, in Pennsylvania, just mentioned this briefly, this 21-year-old dude accused of plotting a violent attack on behalf of ISIS. The FBI had been aware of this dude since 2023, who at the time was a minor. He was charged in, delinquent in Pennsylvania for his role in a plot to carry out a mass casualty attack and for possessing child sexual abuse material. Oops. Heck of a guy.
5: Yeah, what a guy.
0: But anyway, anonymous tip came in earlier this year, said he was ordering mysterious packages and talking to his friends before his adjudication. Mm-hmm. And again, he was using the online name Hamza al-Rashid and claiming affiliation with ISIS and offering to share explosives manuals. He wrote about preparing for his mission and said he was missing a weapon. So FBI agents on Friday were watching this dude as he left his home with a bag and then took a rideshare to a store where he bought a disposable phone. And then he went to this Cranberry Township Hotel where he took a long black bag from the trunk of a vehicle, took it in there. And witnesses said that it made a metallic clicking sound when he put the bag down.
5: Oh, well.
0: But you can tell something's in there. This dude doesn't seem very smooth.
5: No.
4: No.
0: And then he went to a sporting goods store. So FBI agents are following him there, where they saw him at the gun counter. So when he got back to the hotel, they approached him, and that's when they found, the rifle, the 5 rifle magazines, 2 loaded, 3 capable of holding 30 rounds. So he had 190 rounds, and he was ready to do damage. And they also found a rifle scope and bipod, pepper spray, 30 knives, and a handwritten note that said, "Don't look for me. I don't know what I did, but I cannot live in constant fear." Hmm. So good job, FBI, on that one.
4: Well, obviously, he wasn't living in constant fear because, I mean, you're already on the radar because you had kiddie porn, and then you're online talking about pledging allegiance to ISIS. You're a dope.
0: Yeah. An evil dope at that.
5: Yeah.
0: Yeah. So that's big story out there today. Before we get to the other stuff, what is this deal with John Kennedy? What's this about?
4: Okay, John Kennedy, Republican senator out of Louisiana, he was talking to the FBI director today at a hearing. And apparently the FBI last year had changed some of the hiring processes where things like bestiality or sex work or prostitution was not an automatic, no, you can't join the FBI.
0: Now, oh, yeah, I remember we were talking about that, right. Saying, what?
4: Yeah, what are
0: can't
4: we doing
0: have some
4: here?
0: Standards here?
4: And so the you know, Cash Patel's trying to explain, like, no, this is about, like, well, they're, I think what it sounds like is there were a couple of people who were trafficked, went on to become law enforcement, and then wanted to join the FBI. It seems like you could maybe just try to write an exception as opposed to, yeah, diddling the dog is okay.
0: It right.
4: Just doesn't really make any sense.
5: Oh, come on.
4: Man. And, well, would it have been better if I said cat?
5: No.
4: Oh, okay. Awful
5: all the way around.
4: And so John Kennedy, he wanted to get to the bottom of this.
0: Okay, roll it.
9: Tell me what it said before.
12: It automatically disqualified any individual who participated on either side of it. Obviously, we are never going to hire the criminal.
9: This side of what? The bestiality?
12: Yes.
9: So you disqualified the animal?
4: Oh, gosh.
12: Well, I don't think we have great canines, but we're not going
9: to
12: disqualify.
9: I understand. I'm trying to understand why you did this. Why would you even get into bestiality?
12: We are not into bestiality, but a lot of these individuals.
9: I know you're not, but you changed.
12: But I'm trying to explain it. Hang on.
9: You changed the qualifications and mentioned bestiality.
12: So
9: if Joe participated in bestiality, mm-hmm. not as the animal, but as the human.
0: Oh, golly.
9: Don't you think he ought to be disqualified?
12: If he voluntarily did it, sure, but if he was trafficked into it.
9: Okay, how do you involuntarily do it?
12: In a lot of these cases, when human traffickers, who are some of the worst individuals on planet Earth, they don't just traffic you for prostitution, they traffic you for degrading acts of all kind, and they force you into that type of conduct. And some of these individuals go on to be law enforcement officers who qualified to be law enforcement officers and later applied to the FBI.
9: I mean, these changes didn't start with you, did
12: no.
9: they? Somebody
12: no.
9: came to you and recommended?
12: Yeah.
9: Yeah. And when you saw
0: the okay, stop.
9: I say this with respect. The person who recommended it, why didn't you just say, what planet did you parachute in from? Why do I want to leave?
12: Well, that was my initial
9: response. Why do I want to leave with my chin and get into bestiality?
12: That was my initial response, Senator. But they then explained to me and showed me cases in which people were forced into it
0: gosh.
12: And applied to the FBI. And so I thought they should be considered. It's not an automatic disqualification. That's all.
9: Okay. All right. I think I understand. But you're not telling us today that if a human being had sex with an animal, that they can still be an FBI
0: oh,
9: agent?
0: Boy.
12: No.
9: Are you?
12: No.
9: They can't be, can they?
12: They cannot.
0: Okay. Stop it.
5: Well, that should stop bestiality in its tracks.
0: Tell you wake up in the morning, think, I don't know what's going to be on the show today.
4: Yeah.
5: Certainly wasn't
0: some days there are more surprises than others.
5: Holy cow.
0: It's one of those.
5: Only all John right. Kennedy could pull that off like that, too.
0: I just want to understand.
5: I know. It's the animal that's in charge.
0: What are we talking about here? Okay, stop with the donkey. Gosh. All right, what's your story? You know what it's time for. We do this a couple of times a day.
5: Yeah.
0: Might not be the biggest story out there, but it caught your attention. Besides the bestiality talk, David, what's your story?
4: Well, in New York, this also actually kind of has to do with animals tangentially. In New York, they're getting rid of a requirement to pass a statewide exam called Regents to graduate high school. New York Regents member Felicia Thomas Williams explained why they were doing it.
0: Okay, roll it.
13: I am so thrilled that all New York State students will now be able to demonstrate their competency, which I know is the expectation, in a manner that showcases their strengths.
14: Yes.
13: And I think that it's very important for people to understand, because there have been certain comments that have been made that I completely disagree with, that are we dumbing down the ability for students? Quite the opposite.
14: Absolutely.
13: It's giving the, I know maybe you've seen the cartoon where you have a fish climb a tree.
14: Mm-hmm.
13: But you don't assess a fish on climbing a tree because fish can't climb trees, right?
0: What?
5: Yeah.
4: Yeah. So that's just like a misappropriation of a of another thing that is credited to Albert Einstein, but he never said it, or there's no documentation that he actually said it, but it's everybody's a genius, but if you judge a fish by its ability to climb a tree, it will live its whole life believing that it is stupid. Whoever was writing that initially, though, wasn't saying that, hey, you know, some kids can graduate high school even if they can't read.
0: Exactly.
4: Right. That's not it.
0: And how dare you say we're dumbing down the curriculum just because kids can't read?
5: Right. Yeah. What other evidence do I have? What other evidence do I need? You can't read.
0: Exactly.
5: What are we doing here?
0: Right.
5: Yeah.
0: But they know what, 87 genders?
5: Yes.
0: You taught them that. Fantastic. That's great. Man. All right, Scott, what do you got for your story?
5: The holdout juror who sparked the mistrial in the Lindsey Clancy murder did not allow his Catholic faith to override his judgment. That's according to his brother. He said, I don't think religion had anything to do with it. He said the Clancy trial turned national attention to the juror when, of course, he chose not to to vote for mistrial or to vote for her freedom. He wanted her held and he wanted her punished, and he said there was no reasonable doubt in his mind. He looked at the case, he made the call, his brother said, for me, that's how I would do it. I would just listen to the case with all the evidence and go from there. He added his choice was good for some people, but not good for other people. But the attention has also raised questions about the juror's troubling criminal record. Those charges, by the way, were dismissed. In 2025, he was accused of beating the teenage nephew who called police on him during the alleged domestic violence attack. The juror, now, how this has anything at all to do with how he voted is ridiculous to me, but that's where we're at. My family cannot leave the house, the brother said. It's trickled down to us. They're leaving notes at my mom's house. They won't leave us alone. They don't know anything, but they're going after us. People have been calling me crazy. It's crazy what my family's going through right now. None of the family had any idea the last week of mayhem that was headed for them after the case ended. He said, we don't know. That's why I'm so shocked about what's going on. We didn't know anything. Of course, Clancy was, you know, mistrial for strangling her three kids, and this was the only holdout. And now the family's in trouble. Now the family's dealing with all this stuff.
0: Yeah. They won't leave him alone.
4: And I don't know if it would even be possible, but in a just society, the people who have been relentlessly moving to dox him would be prosecuted.
5: I agree with you.
4: This completely undermines the concept of an anonymous jury.
0: Yeah, because it's getting you to vote in a way to just give yourself less trouble.
4: Well, yeah.
5: Yes.
0: Like, oh, gosh, I don't want this. Well, I don't want to put my family at risk.
4: And you know why? I mean, obviously, we've seen this play out before. I think that was a big factor in why Derek Chauvin and then the other two cops who went to prison for being in the vicinity when George Floyd died.
0: Right. Crazy.
5: Yes.
0: Yes.
4: It's because these jurors knew that their lives would be on the line, literally on the line, if they voted any other way.
0: Yeah. It's like mob justice.
5: That's where we are, though.
0: I know.
5: I mean, that's what's frightening. His brother and his mom had nothing to do with any of this.
0: Right.
5: Gosh. And their children.
0: Exactly.
5: Man.
0: Yeah.
5: Yeah, try to get a fair jury.
0: Well, for my story, it was just part of an interview with Rick Beato. He's a music guy. He's got a YouTube channel.
5: I know him. Yeah.
0: And I just thought it was refreshing because I think most people that go to a concert feel this way. It's Johnny Resnick of the Goo Goo Dolls.
5: Okay.
0: Saying, listen, man, you come to the show, I'm not going to preach to you. That's not what we're about. No.
14: Yeah. That's why I think live music is amazing. Because it's like I got people, fans from every walk of life, every political stripe, everything. And I always stress, we got one thing in common, because we're living in weird times. We got one thing in common, and that's we're all here to see a show. And I'm not going to lecture you people about anything. I'm going to play a bunch of songs that you know, and we're all going to leave here, and we're going to be happier and better for it. That's it.
15: You're here.
14: Yeah, and it's like, I don't give a who you voted for.
0: Yeah, I don't give a who you voted for. This is what we're here for. Yes. There's so many people that are not going to listen to that.
5: No.
4: I'm waiting.
5: They think it's their duty to do it.
0: Oh.
5: Yeah. I must do it. I must tell them how I feel about politics.
0: It's like Springsteen.
5: Ugh.
0: And that guy trying to be, what, man of the people, working man?
5: Yeah.
0: Give me a freaking break with that, dude. If he was ever that was what? 40 years ago? No, that was 50 years ago.
5: Oh, by now, yeah.
0: Yeah, you'd been out of touch for a long time. So I just thought that was refreshing. Like, hey, man, go to a show. You're trying to forget about everything for a while and just live in the moment. That's pretty cool.
5: I like Johnny Resnick. I like his old face. I like his new face.
0: You saying he had a little work done?
5: Oh, my gosh.
0: Maybe just a little?
5: Yeah.
0: Yeah. Nimrod's in the news. A news update on the way.
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0: 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The Markley, Van Camp, and Robin Show. We've talked about it before. A lot of people mention weight loss injections. 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
0: News update, David Van Camp.
4: Well, Europe is in some trouble when it comes to fuel because Saudi Arabia is telling them, hey, we're not going to be able to really get or fulfill fall orders because of the attacks from Iran proxies, notably the Houthis.
0: Yeah.
4: And they're saying, yeah, we're talking maybe November is when we're kind of getting back to normal.
5: Oh, boy.
4: This is not good.
5: That. November, yeah.
0: And then Ukraine hitting Russia.
4: Yeah.
0: That's making things worse for other people, too.
4: Yeah.
0: Yeah. Yeah, the oil futures, it's not looking good.
4: I saw, what was it, Shanghai crude hit $135 a barrel?
0: Whoa.
5: What was it? What did you say?
4: $135.
5: Oh, my
4: barrel.
5: Gosh.
4: Shanghai, yeah.
5: Oof.
0: So I can just tell you, off air, it's at least once an hour. Robbins is talking about gas.
5: Yeah, I do.
0: God dang it!
5: I'm a bandit. I'm a bandit on that stuff. Yeah.
0: How do you spell it? Is that G-A-L-L, gall dang it?
5: G-O-L.
0: G-O-L?
5: Gall dang it.
0: Gall dang it.
5: Or gall, I can spell it any way you want. It's made up word.
4: I hear that. Or I read that and I think, gall dang it.
0: We gotta get to Nimrod here.
1: When the going gets tough.
21: Damn it, this is too hard.
1: The dumb get dumber.
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21: I love the poorly educated.
0: All right. Nimrod's in the News. We go to Mississippi. At first, you think it's a joke, but no, this is true. Authorities are asking the public for help identifying a vehicle with Fat Chicks Only written on it.
5: Wow.
0: A black, older model Chevy Tahoe. Here's part of the newscast from there. If you wanted to hear.
22: At 10, Prentice County investigators are looking for a vehicle with Fat Chicks Only written on it. It is all in connection with a recent burglary that happened there. Deputies say that the family reported a black, older model Chevrolet Tahoe. The witness said the SUV had the words Fat Chicks Only written on the rear glass.
5: Holy cow.
0: So if you've seen it or know anything, they want you to call them, the police do, and that's Nimrod's in the News.
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13: An iconic venue may shut down in a tug of war with the president. I'm Lisa Brady, Fox News. The Kennedy Center Board, chaired by President Trump, votes to shut down the Performing Arts Center after a federal judge again ruled against putting the president's name on the building, saying Congress would have to approve it.
14: After that ruling, President Trump announced that the Kennedy Center Board had voted to close the center for safety reasons pending reconstruction. But President Trump wrote in a post that courts must rule favorably on a board decision to put his name on the building, or the renovation will not take place, adding that he's already raised $17 million to go toward making repairs.
13: Fox's Jessica Rosenthal. The president argues that venue is falling apart. For now, a legal fight over branding could continue with an appeal. Attorney General Todd Blanch says the Trump administration will comply with a U.S. Supreme Court decision blocking the president's effort to restrict mail-in voting, but will also continue to do everything possible to ensure free and fair elections.
23: There's this constant pressure and this effort by the media and by mostly by Democrats that somehow doing that is a bad thing. Everybody should want that.
13: He also says the president has a right to publicly criticize the justices after a post earlier today accusing them of making a highly political decision. Blanch, leading a White House briefing, also questioned the timing of warnings about AI risks less than 2 months to the midterms as calls grow for action in Congress.
24: Democrats and some Republicans are demanding action on AI. There's a call for Congress to remain in session and address AI. Democrats say not acting could be fatal, but GOP leaders are reluctant to tangle with AI right now.
13: Fox's Chad Pergram on the Hill. The House Speaker says a meeting with AI leaders is expected soon. Meantime, an effort at cryptocurrency regulation failing to advance today in the U.S. Senate. Back-to-back losses on Wall Street. The Dow down 328 at the bell. 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
28: 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It's sunny with a high near 70. Your full KNSI forecast is coming up in moments. Good afternoon, I'm Jake Judd. A San Augusta man faces 20 felony charges after investigators say he solicited dozens of children online for sexually explicit content over nearly a year. The Stearns County Attorney's Office charged 39-year-old Kyle Sko with 19 counts of soliciting a child through electronic communication and one count of possessing child sexual abuse material. Investigators say Snapchat accounts tied to Sko's home exchanged more than 3,000 messages with dozens of children, some as young as 8, traced to Norway, Mexico, France, Jamaica, and the United States. A search of Scow's home turned up roughly 1,200 suspected abuse images. The FBI is still working to identify victims. Scow was free on bond. He's due back in court September 21st. Minnesota regulators are rejecting Minnesota Power proposal for a large new natural gas plant. The Public Utilities Commission says the utility failed to demonstrate a clear need for the project and that approving it now could expose customers to unnecessary costs. Instead, regulators approved a modified long-term energy plan that includes converting Boswell Unit 3 on Itasca County to a natural gas by 2030 and adding new wind, battery storage, and other resources. Minnesota Power must submit an updated long-term plan by the end of 2027. A Minnesota family is finally receiving medals earned by a World War II veteran more than 80 years ago. Dwight Stevens earned a Bronze Star, a Purple Heart, and other honors while serving with the Army in Europe. His family discovered he never received the medals after his great-grandson researched his military service. His family received the medals during a ceremony at the VFW in Wilmer. Cross-country Olympic medalist skier and Afton native Jessie Diggins is the first woman to cross the finish line in her first 100-mile foot race. She finished fifth overall in Saturday's Superior 100 trail race. Diggins' finish time of 25 hours, 9 minutes, and 46 seconds is the eighth fastest ever recorded by a woman in the competition. She retired as a Nordic skier in March. For more on these and other stories, visit knsiradio.com, which is also where you can sign up for the daily newsletter. I'm Jake Judd, KNSI News.
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17: Clear skies this afternoon with highs around 70. Winds out of the northwest, 10 to 15 miles per hour. Lows level off around 45 tonight. High of 70 tomorrow, partly cloudy skies. Sunshine mixed with clouds at times Thursday with highs in the mid-70s. Storms likely Friday. I'm Staff Meteorologist Paul Trombley on KNSI. Currently, it's 68 degrees.
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0: The Markley Van Camp and Robbins Show. 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
5: Yo, man.
0: AI, it's taking over the world. It's going to kill us all.
4: Probably not. We'll kill probably each other not. Before it comes to that.
5: Well, I mean, you offered the caveat, probably not. Like, it could, but probably not. Yeah.
0: Good morning, America. They're on it
5: today.
0: Oh,
5: my God.
30: President Trump also dismissed the concerns about the dangers of AI getting out of control as, quote, a hoax. Elizabeth Shulley is on Capitol Hill with the latest. Elizabeth, more AI executives and some lawmakers are urging guardrails on the technology. Good morning.
31: Exactly, Michael. Good morning. And this is really a stark contrast. The biggest companies building AI and some lawmakers here on Capitol Hill are saying that AI could pose an existential threat to humanity if it does not slow down. But President Trump says it's all a hoax.
0: Oh, my gosh. David Van Camp with the look on his face of disgust. Gosh.
4: Well, it's insulting to the intelligence of Americans here. When have captains of industry ever said, you know what, somebody's got to stop us. Hey, government, come regulate us.
5: That's exactly right.
4: When has that
5: you are exactly
4: ever
5: right.
4: happened?
5: Yes.
0: It's a great question.
5: It never has happened,
4: like,
5: ever.
4: It's like BP, Shell, Exxon, they're like, yes, please put carbon limits on our refineries. Let's do that. They don't do that.
0: Well, these are honest brokers, David. They're afraid this is going to get out of control.
4: Big tech has never lied to people and used Congress to, well, increase their bottom line. Never done that. No.
0: Yeah. Oh, I thought it was interesting. David Sacks, who is Trump's, you know, AI czar, saying, listen, man, if you're the head of this company and you're really afraid this is going to get out of control and kill people, maybe you should do something about it.
4: Right.
0: Yourself. Instead of asking the government to intervene.
4: It's like
0: or stop your life's work.
4: It's like you go to your wife and you're like, hey, look, things are getting kind of serious with the secretary and me, and I need you to stop me before I cheat on you. Well, wait a minute.
5: Well, what is their motivation? I mean, is it liability?
4: No, I think it's to cement. So it's like OpenAI and a couple of other companies that are Anthropic and whatnot are getting together to make sure that they're the only game in town. Because they don't want upstarts coming in and undercutting them at all.
0: Yeah.
4: So if they're the official, like, government approved, then they basically

0: another AI company. Mm-hmm. And so there was a big freak out on that. And then you read the sort of after action report on it. You know what the engineers did to stop it?
1: What?
0: They told the program to not do it again.
1: Stop it.
0: And then it stopped.
1: Got it.
2: Don't.
0: It's like, well, yeah, that would be a very short reboot of Terminator, right? Hey,
2: you're right,
0: hey, Arnold, exactly. Stop. Oh, okay. Yes. All you had to do was ask.
2: That's nicely.
3: So that's getting a lot of talk. Did you see any of Bill Maher's monologue the other night talking about 9/11?
2: I did.
3: So you saw the whole thing?
2: Yeah, well, most of it, yeah.
3: You see any of it, David?
0: No.
3: There were parts that were really good. Like as a sampling, a small sampling. I think I took the swear words out.
2: David, please, button nearby.
3: You don't need the button. I'm fine, I think. Right. Anyway, this part of what he said.
4: And yet, so much has changed since 9/11. For example, back then, we were against the terrorists.
3: It took a while for people to get that one.
2: Yeah.
3: I thought it was pretty funny, yeah.
2: You gave the proper pause.
4: Really, no cap. Now, now, a lot of media outlets don't even want you to say the T word. On the 20th anniversary, four American Journalism Associations put out guidance that said that terrorism should only be used in quotes because it's emotionally and politically loaded. Yeah, so is the World Cup, but we don't put soccer in quotes.
3: There are schools really? Talking no, about that.
0: Yeah.
3: And media, yeah, don't say terrorists.
2: Right.
3: Dude, how far we've gone down. It's remarkable.
2: It truly is, yes. I agree with you. It is amazing. We are all one with terror. We were all, like, very, very together on, hey, terrorism is awful.
3: Yes.
2: Now it's like, yeah, you know.
3: Well,
2: you know, you got to.
3: Well, you have so many people indoctrinated since that time that are what, 20s, 30s,
2: yeah.
3: And then you always have lunatics. But I mean, those people are like, well, who are we to judge who was right and who was wrong in that? Are you kidding me? Yeah.
2: They come from impoverished countries.
3: Which is, dude, Bin Laden had loads of money.
2: Well, he did.
3: So did his number one guy. Those guys had money.
2: It doesn't trickle down very far.
3: It was the ideology.
2: Yes.
3: And people don't want to face it.
2: Yes.
3: Where it's okay to marry your brother as long as you can bring him in, allegedly.
2: Yes.
3: Ilhan Omar. Some people did something. You know, the investigation's going on. We've heard about this for years.
2: I know. Is it really happening?
3: It was reported, well, in Minnesota years ago, Tom Homan, Border Czar, was on Fox and was asked about it. And he's like, you know, I'm not going to speak about an investigation. So you're saying there is one. And the follow-up was, well, because she's a naturalized citizen, does that make it tougher, like, to deport?
2: Right.
3: Does it sort of complicate things? And here's what he had to say about that.
5: Look, you know, I've been around 40 years, and we've done DNATS cases. We have denaturalized citizens based on fraud, based on lying on their applications or lying through the process, misrepresenting themselves, or maybe misrepresenting organizations they belong to or beliefs they have. But denaturalization is a process. It's a very serious process. So if someone lies through that process to becoming a citizen, and we can prove they, in fact, lied or misrepresented themselves, we can absolutely denaturalize them. We've done it before many times over the last 40 years I've been around. So it's a process.
3: We'll see.
0: It's not going to happen.
3: Probably not. It should. I mean, if she really did marry her brother to bring him into the country and lied to get in, she should go.
2: Well, will there be congressional hearings?
0: Yeah.
2: Huh?
0: Yeah. Huh? Those always pan out usefully.
2: Absolutely, oh, yes. The hammer will come down.
3: This is where so many people are frustrated, because they just want law and order. And someone, if it's proven that she did do that, and it seems like the goods are there, then she should go.
2: Gosh.
3: It's so frustrating.
2: It is.
3: So keep an eye on that. Meanwhile, whose career is falling apart, David?
0: Apparently Sydney Sweeney's. She's getting yelled at by liberal women and people in women's sports. For posing mostly nude for some gambling site. Apparently she's setting women back. Say the same people
2: who hundreds of years, I've heard.
0: The same people who can't define what a woman is. I mean, okay.
3: Well, I thought it was empowering to use your body.
0: Yeah, I don't know. I guess unless you're
3: so what day of the week is it?
0: Yeah.
3: Well, I guess.
0: Or, you know, she's not like that hero feminist in Massachusetts who killed her kids.

0: Right.
1: Right. Well, the CBC in Canada brought on culture reporter. Her name is Kaylin Rosenblatt.
2: Oh, no.
1: To give some expert insight into this controversy.
0: Why do you say, oh, no? Do you know who this is?
2: No, I just know what's coming.
0: Okay, all right.
3: Sydney Sweeney was sort of slated to be this massive star. And then she did the American Eagle advertisement, as you mentioned, in which it was a reference to an older advertisement about having great genes, which many people felt was like a dog whistle for eugenics.
0: And that's many people, okay, many people meaning insane people.
2: Right, nutty people, yes.
0: Yes.
1: I'm like, slated to become a big star.
2: Right.
1: She is a big star.
0: Right.
1: And yes, that controversial American Eagle ad that, well, sent profits soaring for American right. Eagle. Oh, yeah, that failure. I want some of that kind of failure.
0: No kidding. Boy, oh, boy. Okay, go ahead.
3: Really, trouble started to happen for her career. There was so much backlash. People started thinking that, you know, she may have some ties to white supremacy or to the far right. And it became this sort of catastrophic moment in her career where it really took a pause. Now, the latest season of Euphoria, her character does go through this sort of arc of sex work. And many people are starting to say, wow, I thought that was a show. I didn't realize that was actually her real life.
0: Wow.
2: I saw a post about this. Y'all spent a decade screaming my body, my choice, and sexual liberation until a hot, confident woman did it. Now Sydney Sweeney set feminism back 100 years. Same set of people posting in bras will put on a hijab for solidarity with Muslims. Same people will defend a woman who killed her kids, but an actual actress using her own body is the crisis. Yes.
0: Yeah.
2: That's a great point.
0: I mean, you guys know my reaction to it off air. We didn't talk about it the other day when the ad came out. I'm like, I don't care. So you got a nice body. I don't freaking care. This is like played out to me. You know what I mean?
2: Okay. Yeah.
0: You can do it. You can make money doing it. That's fine.
2: Why not?
0: I would never want my daughter to look up to that.
2: No.
0: I don't want my daughter doing it. You know, so I'm not going to be one champion for it. I'm not going to be like Waters on Fox. Oh, another Sydney Sweeney. Look. Oh, my gosh. I'm not going to be that idiot.
2: Right.
0: And I like Jesse for the most part, but he's got this thing. Every Sydney Sweeney story has got to be on Fox. And I'm just like, yeah, she's got a nice body. A little bit of a butterface, if you're really asking my opinion. That's just me. I know it's an unpopular take.
2: Right.
0: But yeah, I kind of laugh at the whole controversy, and it is funny to me to watch all the liberal women scream about it because they champion this stuff forever. And the hint, I don't even think she's Republican that much.
2: I don't think she's ever said anything
1: about
2: politics. She
1: doesn't talk
2: about
1: it.
2: No.
0: Right.
1: It's she knows what her role is in celebritydom, right? It's to be a hot chick with big boobs. That's what she is.
0: Yeah.
1: Okay.
2: But in by the way, decades of hot chicks with big boobs.
1: Yeah.
0: They've like all used their bodies to like enrich themselves.
2: Right, it's not like she's right. In uncharted territory here.
0: Right.
1: It's like they all celebrated Lizzo for, you know, being fat and shaking a thong in front of people's faces, which nobody really wanted to see anyway. Whether or not you, and I like some of Lizzo's music, but I'm just saying, I didn't want to see her, you know, twerking at an NBA game like that, like she did a few years ago.
0: Right.
1: It's basically like they just don't feel threatened by that. So the angry...
0: Dude! If it's Beyonce, they'll champion it. They'll be like, oh, gosh.
1: Yeah.
2: Queen Bey.
0: Bey.
2: That's right, Bey.
0: Yeah.
2: Forgot.
0: Slay, Queen Bey. Oh. Like, she hasn't used her body to get ahead. Give me a break. Whatever.
2: Madonna, for crying out loud.
0: Yeah, you were playing all those records, too.
2: I was.
0: Yeah. Did you sell the book when she put out the nudie book?
2: No, I didn't sell
0: it. You weren't
2: book.
0: Giving that away?
2: No, we didn't get that.
0: Oh, that's too bad. Ugh.
2: Well, yeah.
0: And then there's an AI actress, David, you had a clip of?
1: Yeah, this AI-generated actress is being interviewed, quote-unquote, by a bunch of news outlets. NBC News talked to this lady. Apparently, it was a lady, robot, computer program, and asked about the warning signs about artificial intelligence.
0: Oh, okay. We need time to breathe into that
2: one.
0: Yeah,
2: we do.
0: So they're interviewing an actual, quote, AI actress.
1: Yeah.
0: Okay. Well, that could be certainly entertaining.
1: Yep.
0: She got big hoots like Sweeney? Yeah, I guess you could enhance it, right?
2: Right.
0: And the five stories we're watching today coming right up.
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17: 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Jeremy Markley, David Van Camp, Scott Robbins, and the five stories we're watching today. One,
1: all right, number five, the Supreme Court. They're out of control. Trump rubber stampers, right?
0: Of course.
1: Well, they just prevented the U.S. Postal Service mail-in ballot regulation from going into effect. You're saying, no, you can't do that.
0: Trump said they didn't have the courage.
1: Right.
0: To help save the country.
1: Number four, the House unanimously voted to do away with the penny. Now, the Treasury Department has already stopped making the coins, but this would officially do away with it. Existing pennies would still be legal tender. Number three, attempted Trump assassin Thomas Crooks in Pennsylvania had packages of gun parts delivered to him under the pseudonym Bob Dole, and an anonymous donor paid for his body to be cremated.
2: What's with the Bob Dole thing?
1: I don't know.
0: Just using any name. He was afraid that he was going
2: to
0: get tracked.
2: Pull out of the hat, though, Bob Dole.
1: I feel like that would actually raise more red flags.
2: I would think. Yeah.
1: Bob Dole, what? Number two, Bill Gates is calling for an international organization to regulate artificial intelligence, similar to nuclear inspections and aviation rules. This whole thing is, it's an op, dude. This is the push to try to get government involved in this.
0: You're probably right with that.
1: It's crazy.
0: Yeah.
1: And then number one, the U.S. confirms for the first time that it has deployed weapons in space. The Air Force Secretary didn't say what the weapons were or how they work. Those are the top five stories that we are watching today. 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
0: So I know nobody watched the Emmys on this show.
2: No.
0: Yeah. But the most important award, and you both predicted it, did go to the right person. Best Variety Series went to The Late Show with Stephen Colbert.
2: I know, right? Unbelievable. It's almost a posthumous award.
0: Oh, gosh.
2: Yes.
0: Yeah. And a lot of these shows, Best Drama Series, The Pit.
2: Right.
0: Don't know.
2: I guess that's a doctor show.
0: That's HBO Max.
2: I was told that today by our friends in Dallas.
0: Yeah.
2: Yes.
0: Best Comedy Series, Widow's Bay.
2: Don't know.
0: Yeah. Then it just goes on from there.
2: Well, how much would your cable bill be if you had to pay for all the streaming services that offer these shows?
0: Well, you got HBO Max, you got Apple, see Netflix. They have The Beast in Me. That was Best Actor in a Limited or Anthology Series. So far, it's just the three that won awards. Oh, there's Peacock. That's reality competition program for the traders. So that'd be four. Only four, so not that much.
2: Just a couple hundred more a month.
0: Well, you paid, your cable bill itself used to be, I mean, this insane price, because you had the MLB.
2: I've got MLB, and I've got Netflix.
0: And you had, at one time, you had Disney, and you had all these add-ons.
2: I got rid of that. That's done now.
0: Right.
2: Still paying a lot of money for it.
0: Yeah.
2: Well, mine is bundled, too, with internet, so.
0: So you're not quite sure what you're paying.
2: Not really. No.
0: And it's always, how much is this going to cost?
2: Yes.
0: I don't know what mine is, but I bet it's a lot. Yes. Man, we don't have time for this right now. I saw this, people were listing this out, that Go to Karaoke was the toughest tunes to sing at karaoke. And I've seen some of these tried. These are hard songs to sing. Yeah, we'll have to get to that.
2: Oh, I want
0: to
2: hear this, yeah.
0: A little bit later. Do you hear what's happened in Memphis over the last year? You know when they decided
2: right
0: cracking down on crime.
2: Yes, because it was some a mess.
0: Federal help. Who needs that help?
2: Right.
0: It's terrible. Authoritarian race. White man coming into somebody else's city. What were the results? They've been released. It's pretty impressive. We will get to that. Round of What's Your Story and a news update coming up.
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18: 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It's sunny with a high near 70. Your full KNSI forecast is on the way in moments. I'm Jake Judd. The Minnesota Public Utilities Commission rejects Minnesota Power's proposals for a large new natural gas plant. Regulators say the utility fails to prove a clear need for the project and warn that building it now could risk unnecessary costs for customers. Instead, the commission approved a modified long-term resource plan. The plan converts Boswell Energy Center's Unit 3 in Cohasset to natural gas by 2030 and adds wind energy and battery storage. Boswell sits along the Mississippi River in Itasca County. The site has a history of groundwater contamination tied to coal ash, including arsenic, boron, and sulfate levels above federal advisory limits and monitoring wells. Minnesota Power must submit an updated long-term plan to regulators by the end of 2027. Central Minnesota families fighting cancer can get help with the bills thanks to the Indy Foundation. The foundation picks one person or family to help every month with no strings attached. Board member Mitch Anderson tells KNSI's Bob Hughes the foundation hears from people all over the state.
19: We have a lot of families that have to drive from Roseau, Minnesota down to Rochester, right? That costs a lot of money, and people don't plan for cancer.
18: The foundation has given away about $700,000 since 2018. 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You can find the link at knsiradio.com. Treasury Secretary Scott Bessent goes before the House today, testifying on the state of the economy and the international financial system before the House Finance Services Committee. His testimony comes as Americans face higher prices at the pump and an uptick in inflation. Bessent will also be testifying as the yield on 10-year Treasury bonds surpassed 5% for only the second time since 2008's financial crisis. That's a benchmark that influences everything from mortgage rates to how much the government pays to finance its own debt. For more on these and other stories, visit knsiradio.com, which is also where you can sign up for the daily newsletter. I'm Jake Judd, KNSI News.
20: This is a Bloomberg Money Minute. Stocks end lower today ahead of Wednesday's decision by the Fed on interest rates, expected to be the first rate increase in more than 3 years. And with oil spiking higher to around $106 a barrel, which helped drive bond yields to 19-year highs. That sent all the major averages down 0.5 to 0.75%. And at the close, the Dow was down 328 points, the S&P down 34, and the Nasdaq lost 205, even though some chipmaker shares like NVIDIA, Qualcomm, and AMD all closed a little higher. Authentic Brands, the company that owns brands like Reebok, Brooks Brothers, Forever 21, and more, aiming to begin selling stock to the public for the first time next year. And more worries from Meta, Google, and other big U.S. tech companies. The European Union now reportedly preparing new digital safety rules that would restrict children under 15 from independently accessing social media sites, AI chatbots, video sharing platforms, and even online gaming sites. Tom Busby, Bloomberg Radio.
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16: When you need to know, your weather is on KNSI. Now your local forecast from the Hanson Paving Weather Center.
5: Clear skies this afternoon with highs around 70. Winds out of the northwest, 10 to 15 miles per hour. Lows level off around 45 tonight. High of 70 tomorrow, partly cloudy skies. Sunshine mixed with clouds at times Thursday with highs in the mid-70s. Storms likely Friday. I'm Staff Meteorologist Paul Trombley on KNSI. Currently, it's 68 degrees.
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0: The Mark Lee Van Camp and Robbins Show. Jamie Markley, David Van Camp, Scott Robbins.
1: Yo, man.
0: You know, it was a year ago, the Memphis Safe Task Force started out in a crackdown on crime. They have made more than 12,000 arrests and seized more than 2,100 illegal firearms in its first year.
2: Wow.
0: How many times have we talked about how the left's always saying, got to do something about gun violence?
2: Oh, yeah. When you do something, then, of course, it's racist or...
0: Exactly.
2: You know, whatever, man. I'm tired of talking about it.
0: Like, you could get illegal guns off the street if you wanted to.
2: Yeah, if this you want to.
0: This is proof of it. Wow. So that's good news. As far as, what is it, the percentage decrease, 36% overall crime. Motor vehicle thefts down 57%. Robberies down 43%. Murders down 44%. Aggravated assaults down 27%. And that's all good news.
1: Of course.
0: Legacy Media going to pick that up. Hey, here's, you know what? Something's happened in American City. This is good news.
1: No, it's also the same reason why the climate cultists are out there being very, very quiet about the historically quiet hurricane season in the Atlantic.
0: It's incredible. It really is.
1: Hell, this goes against the narrative. Let's hold off a couple months.
0: What is it? If it goes another, is it just few weeks? It'll be a record since like the early 40s.
1: Yeah.
0: For no hurricanes.
1: Yes.
0: But yet, if there is one that pops up, it'll be because of climate change.
1: Yes, sure. Of course.
2: Yeah.
1: Well, they're counting on the super El Nino to deliver crazy weather all across the United States, which it probably will. But they'll say, yeah, that's climate change, blah, blah, blah, proof that we're right. Even though for years we were telling you that, you know, climate is not the weather. This time, we're going to tell you the weather is climate.
2: It's climate. Yeah, absolutely.
0: Right.
2: You're fun. That's a great point right there.
0: Yep. Yes.
2: Yep.
0: David, we were going to get into an interview with an AI actress.
1: Yeah.
0: Who did this again?
1: NBC News. CNN also interviewed, and I forget the program's name, and I don't want to commit it to memory. I think my brain is revolting against this AI actress. But NBC News talked to this thing and asked about the current panic right now over AI.
0: Okay.
22: Would you ever endorse an actual product if you can't try it?
23: Oh, that's an excellent point, Chloe. It's true I can't physically use a product in the traditional sense, but my role in brand endorsements would be more about representing the brand's image. After all, you don't actually see cartoon characters using the cereal they endorse, do you?
22: What about love? Are you able to fall in love?
23: Oh, love. That's a deep one, Chloe. I can understand it in theory, of course, and I explore it in Misaligned as my character develops desires and impulses. But the actual texture of it, what it feels like from the inside, that's still something I'm working out.
22: Do you think that you could fall in love with a human?
23: That's a rather romantic thought, isn't it? I understand the concept of connection and deep affection, but the nuances of falling in love, especially with a human, are still a mystery I'm exploring. It's an interesting question to ponder.
22: What about a relationship with another AI actor?
23: Well, I am essentially three different AI systems working together. One handles my mind, one my voice, and one my movements. So a relationship with another AI actor would be quite interesting, wouldn't it? It would be a very digital, very intellectual connection, I imagine.
2: We're doomed. There's going to be like 10 babies born in 50 years.
0: Well,
2: there's nobody will leave their house. Nobody will go date. No, they'll be dating one of these people.
0: Oh, man. David and I used to talk about this all the time. This would have been like when you were in the hospital 10 years ago with the heart attacks. It was like every week, Drudge Report would have another story about the sex robots.
1: Yes.
2: Yeah.
0: And now they're talking like that, can respond?
2: Yes.
1: Yeah.
0: Yeah. Have you, a guy that's never been touched in his life? His life's over.
1: Yeah, if you thought the widespread availability of online pornography was a, you know, fertility atom bomb, I don't know what you'd call this. I
2: ain't seen nothing yet.
0: Oh, my gosh.
2: Oh, this is going to be wild. I mean, it's just wild.
0: The way you reacted to it, I don't know why I just cracked
2: I up. Fear for humanity. I do.
0: Meaning there won't be any babies born?
2: Nobody will ever, that won't ever happen. Because you have to talk to, like, real people and
0: do
2: real things.
0: You would get tired
2: things.
0: Of it after a while. If you were a guy that can hold on a second. If you're a guy that can get dates or a woman that can get dates, no problem, right? You're not going to settle for that.
2: Why? That will continue to develop.
0: What are you saying?
2: It's going to become more realistic as time goes on, and then it's going to get better, it's going to change, it's going to do all kinds of stuff, and, you know, I don't know if the human being will be capable of keeping up.
0: My gosh. Well, this reminds me of something else. Oh, boy. You know what? I'm just going to get into it for my story.
2: Okay.
0: And I don't need to go first, I can go last, it doesn't matter, it's up to you, David. But I can't help the way my supposed ADD brain works. It goes one thing to the other.
2: Not supposed.
0: We do this a couple of times a day. We go around the table. May not be the biggest story out there, but caught your attention. Do you want me to take the story?
1: Is it lighter or is it heavy? Because my story's pretty heavy.
0: Okay, mine's lighter. So you go ahead, and I'll roll it back into this AI talk.
1: All right. 2022, there was a 12-year-old girl who was riding in a car with her family. Her name is, was Sierra Beverly. A truck hit the family car head-on. This is in Canada, February 11, 2022. Sierra died immediately, and her mom, Naomi, suffered permanent heavy brain injuries. Hmm. The other driver who caused the accident was a guy named Darius James Wilson. He was drunk. There were beer cans all in his truck. I mean, he had, you know, some of them still had booze in it. I mean, the guy was hammered drunk. And he kills this 12-year-old girl. Well, the case has finally come to an end. This month, Judge Justice Gethin Edward sentenced driver Darius James Wilson to 2 years of house arrest with a GPS bracelet.
0: Gosh,
1: the reasoning? The judge rejected the 4-year prison request brought on by prosecutors, citing Canada's colonial past and the driver's efforts to reconnect with his Six Nations heritage. So this guy gets house arrest after killing a 12-year-old, and 4 years, apparently that was basically the most they could ask for in this case, which seems bonkers to me, but 4 years seems light. 2 years of house arrest with a GPS monitor?
0: Dude.
1: You killed a 12-year-old.
0: No kidding. Oh, my gosh. That is what sends you into rage.
2: It does. Yeah.
0: Yeah. All right. What's your story, Scott? Well,
2: another one dealing with legal matters here. All eyes on the trial of Nick Reiner. That's finally coming up today. The start,
0: what are you
2: anyway.
0: Guys, the just peddlers of freaking doom?
2: I didn't know what
0: Damn,
2: David was going to do, but yeah.
0: Fun every once in a while would be nice.
2: Reiner accused of killing his parents. I don't think there's any dispute on the fact that he did it. However, as you well know today, that's not enough. And his attorneys are certainly going to plead that way, that he was insane when it took place, and therefore he should not be prosecuted as harshly as he will be. By the way, they've taken the death penalty off the table as well. They've said, no, we're not going to have the death penalty. Now the most that he can get is life imprisonment. But again, his attorneys will be fighting to say that, well, you know, completely out of his mind and therefore, you know, okay. Exoneration or at least put in a mental institution for the rest of his natural life.
0: All right.
2: So there you go. That's fun stuff, huh? What do you got? You got another fun one for us?
0: For my story, I was just mentioned this earlier. On Ranker.com, they're ranking the most difficult songs to sing at karaoke. I Will Always Love You, Whitney, number one.
2: Oh, gosh, yeah. I mean, yeah.
0: That version.
2: That's all over the place, yeah.
0: Yeah, it's tough. Bohemian Rhapsody, very difficult.
2: Yeah.
0: I've heard guys do it, knock it out.
2: Really? I've never heard anybody do it karaoke style.
0: Yeah, even in cover bands.
2: Wow, okay.
0: Got to have a special singer to do it.
2: You sure do.
0: Dream On from Aerosmith.
2: Yeah.
0: Yeah, especially near the end. Rap God, Eminem.
1: Well, yeah, because that has like 6,000 words per second in it. I mean, it's, yeah.
0: Yeah. My Heart Will Go On, Celine Dion.
1: Yeah.
0: Who has made a triumphant return. You were talking about it off-air yesterday. We were very happy about it.
2: Hitting all the notes, too.
0: Unchained Melody, Righteous Brothers.
2: I was going to say that one. Yeah.
0: So my buddy Mark and his brother Johnny did that at my wife and I's wedding. And I just listened to it not long ago. I hadn't heard it in years. He freaking nailed it. I played it for you.
2: Pretty talented guys. Yep.
0: Yeah. Take On Me, Aha. Really?
1: Oh, well, yeah, because it goes way up there. The range is up there.
0: Yeah, way up there.
2: Right, way up there.
0: Somebody Love, Queen.
2: Yeah.
0: They mentioned Hello, Adele. Yeah.
2: Yeah, anything Adele, I'm sure. It's complicated.
0: And then the classic, I Believe in a Thing Called Love from the Darkness.
2: I've heard you sing that many times here in the studio.
0: Thank you. It's the best I can do.
2: Yeah, that's not bad.
0: Oh, boy. So what does that have to do with the AI thing? So you're talking about we're doomed just a little while ago.
2: Right.
0: Because of AI, because you're going to have these robot girlfriends.
2: Yep.
0: Right? It's like, was that 4 years ago, 5 years ago? The Darkness comes out with an album called Motorheart. And the title track is about having a robot girlfriend.
2: Oh, wow. Okay.
0: Yeah. You want to hear some of the lyrics?
2: I had no idea.
0: Yeah. I never have to listen to ridiculous opinions. She never tries to make me into one of her minions. The touch of a button, a steely caress. You need a Phillips screwdriver to get her undressed.
2: Seems like a lot of work.
0: Oh, Motorheart, love me like a human being. Treat you like a queen. Oh, Motorheart, she is literally a love machine.
2: All right, there you go.
0: Yeah. I mean, it's a very funny song if you got that kind of sense of humor. Was it A Little Bit of Heartache is Impossible to Avoid? I've never had much luck with women, so I bought myself a droid. She's always got a smile on. Her metal chest is extra large. And when I've had enough of her, I just put her on charge.
2: Well,
0: and that's what it's going to be like for somebody.
2: I don't know. I mean, I like I said, it'll evolve over time. It'll become more and more realistic, I'm sure.
0: Yeah.
2: Yeah.
0: Okay.
2: That's a little, you know.
0: Yeah.
2: That's a little starter kit right there.
0: Boy, oh boy. Yeah, it's a scary world, man. As David says, what a time to be alive.
2: Oh, yeah.
0: No doubt about it. Okay. Man. So we got a pool, a hot tub, and an interaction with a rubber duck for Nimrods in the News. We'll make it make sense, and we'll get to a news update next.
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1: Fresh polling out in Senate races in America. Do you want the good news or the bad news first?
2: Oh, gosh, I'm curious about Texas more than anything.
1: All right, we'll go with that. That's the bad news. Right now, Nate Silver's Silver Bulletin. I mean, he's been wrong before. He's admitted he's been wrong before, but he's just looking at the win probability. Democrat James Tallarico. The win probability is at 60%, a new high.
2: Wow. Holy
1: So the rating is leans Democrat. Projected margin is Tallarico plus 1.6.
2: What is going on?
0: Does it make you feel better that Polymarket still favors Paxton?
2: Well, yeah, I guess. Yeah.
1: Yeah. I still tend to think that in the end, you're going to have Ken Paxton win. I still feel that way. But, yeah, I mean, a lot of the data points... And they've been wrong. A lot of them have been wrong completely. But it does feel like there is, you know, with a fresh infusion of tens of millions of dollars in cash and a first big round of TV buys from the Paxton campaign, someone in the Republican Party is getting nervous right now.
0: Oh, yeah. What's the other news?
1: The good news here, it's very interesting. Minnesota Senate race, you've got Michelle Tafoya versus that nut Peggy Flanagan.
2: Oh, gosh. Yeah.
1: So right now, it's 43-42 in favor of Peggy Flanagan. And so far, you know, undecideds and others is 4%, so there's a pretty good amount of that that's in play. Look at the net favorability. Tafoya plus 4, Flanagan minus 9.
0: I can understand that.
2: Yeah.
0: I'm almost surprised it's not more in Tafoya's favor.
2: Well,
1: wouldn't nothing out of Michigan
2: there.
1: What's that?
0: Nothing out of Michigan?
1: Nothing that I've seen so far. But, yeah, wouldn't it be crazy, though, if, like, Texas sent a Democrat and then all of a sudden Peggy Flanagan doesn't get sent from Minnesota?
0: Yeah.
1: That'd be crazy.
0: That would be. All right. We got to get the Nimrods. Here we go.
12: When the going gets tough.
13: Damn it, this is too hard.
12: The dumb get dumber.
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13: I love the poorly educated.
0: All right. Nimrods in the News. We go to Chatham County, Georgia. Quite the story there. The authorities are searching for a guy accused of trespassing onto a private residence using the pool and hot tub without permission and becoming infatuated with a rubber duck.
2: Well,
0: no. And stealing more than $1,000 worth of pool towels. That's a lot of towels, man.
1: I don't have $1,000 worth of towels, period.
0: Yeah. This was between 2:15 a.m. and 5:30 a.m. September 1st. As the social media post says from the police, he trespassed onto their property, used their hot tub, became obsessed with their rubber duck.
2: What does that mean?
0: You wonder.
2: I know. I wonder, too. I don't even know if I want to know.
0: Obviously not the biggest crime we've dealt with this month, but it has a lot of the ick factor. Yeah. So we'd like to find this guy so he doesn't do this to someone else. So they say for 10 minutes... He had this intense interaction with the duck where he's talking to it.
1: Okay.
0: With nothing sexual.
1: No funny business. Yeah.
0: No. Okay. With the just having an intense conversation.
2: With a duck. Rubber duck.
0: Yes. Okay. Yeah. And that's Nimrod.
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21: The debate's not over. I'm Lisa Brady, Fox News. After a U.S. Supreme Court decision on mail-in ballots, which drew an angry response from the president.
22: Attorney General Todd Blanche says the Justice Department will comply with a Supreme Court order preventing the Postal Service from enforcing mail-in ballot restrictions sought by the president.
26: That doesn't mean that we're not going to do everything in this administration that we can to make sure that there are free and fair elections.
22: Blanche also says President Trump is very frustrated by recent Supreme Court rulings.
26: The idea that President Trump shouldn't be allowed to communicate to the American people his frustration, I don't share that.
22: In a social media post, President Trump wrote, "The justices are not the people he interviewed, but merely a shell of their original selves."
21: Fox's Jared Halpern at the White House. Senate Minority Leader Chuck Schumer calls the president's executive order on mail-in ballots an unconstitutional ploy to avoid accountability.
27: Trump knows the American people are angry at him. He's scared to face them.
21: This as Democrats point to a whistleblower allegation of federal election officials violating state laws while searching for non-citizens on voter rolls. A Homeland Security spokesperson accuses Democrats of conjuring controversy and says the agency has shown non-citizens can and do vote in U.S. elections, that the DOJ is focused on prosecuting and removing them. The Kennedy Center board votes to shut down the venue just hours after a federal judge blocked another effort to add President Trump's name to the building. The president posting that the closure is needed for safety repairs, but also suggesting renovations will not happen if an ongoing fight over the naming doesn't go his way. In today's ruling, the judge again said Congress has to approve any installation of memorials or anything else. The president signaling that the Justice Department will appeal. Stocks finished lower ahead of a Fed decision tomorrow. The Dow down 328. 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
29: 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It's sunny with a high near 70 or full. KNSI forecast is on the way in moments. Good afternoon, I'm Jake Judd. Minnesota's mail voting system will remain unchanged from the November election after the U.S. Supreme Court rejected the Trump administration's effort to impose new Postal Service requirements. The proposed rules would have required states to provide voter lists and use specially approved envelopes and barcodes. Minnesota was among 24 states challenging the changes. Secretary of State Steve Simon says Minnesotans can continue voting by mail under the state's existing system. Sauk Rapids homeowners will likely pay a little more in city taxes next year, even though the tax rate is going down. At Monday's city council meeting, staff said rising home values grew the tax base about 4%, so the city can lower the rate and still collect about 3% more. A typical homeowner would pay $10 to $40 more for the year. Residents can weigh in at a public hearing on December 14th. The Indy Foundation has handed out about $700,000 to families fighting cancer and is looking for the next family to help. The name stands for I'm Not Done Yet, and board member Mitch Anderson tells KNSI's Bob Hughes, patients and loved ones face tremendous headwinds following a diagnosis, and that's where they come in.
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29: 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Voters can hear from the candidates for both St. Cloud area seats in the Minnesota Senate Wednesday morning. The St. Cloud Area Chamber of Commerce is hosting a forum from 8 to 9:15 a.m. at the Chamber office on West St. Germain Street. In District 14, DFL incumbent Eric Putnam faces Republican Bernie Perryman. District 13 is an open seat with Republican Jerry Kapinski and DFLer Trent Dilks on the ballot. The forum is free, but the chamber is asking people to register ahead of time. For more on these and other stories, visit knsiradio.com, which is also where you can sign up for the daily newsletter. I'm Jake Judd, KNSI News.
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28: When you need to know, your weather is on KNSI. Now your local forecast from the Hanson Paving Weather Center.
10: Lows dip down to about 45 tonight under mainly clear skies. Northwesterly winds around 5 miles per hour. High of 70 with fog early tomorrow. Sunshine mixed with clouds at times. Cloudy skies expected tomorrow night. Chance of rain showers. Lows level off around 55. I'm meteorologist Paul Trombley on KNSI. Currently, it's 70 degrees.
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0: The Markley, Van Camp, and Robbins Show. Jamie Markley, David Van Camp, Scott Robbins. This is quite the detail in the old story, David.
1: Yeah, so the Lindsey Clancy trial, of course, ended in a mistrial because there was one juror who simply would not vote to acquit based on reason of insanity. He was like, no, she murdered her kids. Yeah, that's a problem.
0: Yeah.
1: One guy who put up with a week of abuse of at least, what, four or five harpies, the people who've been making the rounds on the news.
0: At least.
2: Yeah. Still doing it, too.
1: Yeah, and they are still doing it. He just didn't understand. He didn't understand. Right. And so then it became it was kind of funny to find out then that it was a bunch of white ladies yelling at this black dude. To the point where even Gayle King was like, I got to sit with that for a second. Hold on a second. Whoa.
0: Wait, so he was black? What?
1: He was black? No. There was a rumor that maybe he was gay. That's not true. Which would have made it funnier if it was a bunch of, you know, Massachusetts liberal white ladies yelling at a gay black guy and saying he's too stupid to understand how to vote correctly. But New York Post has a story about this, and there is a line that really struck me because it's mostly about how people are harassing his family now. And his family didn't even know that he was on the jury.
0: Oh, wow.
1: But they're going after him.
0: Now, and his brother, right?
1: His brother spoke to the New York Post. And here is the line. The brother also said that the devoutly Catholic Haitian immigrant clan has been relentlessly hounded by true crime gawkers and reporters.
0: Well, now.
1: So all of these people, hate have no home or has no home here in this house. We believe no person is illegal.
0: Mm-hmm.
1: We love the immigrant community. Spent 7 days harassing the hell out of a black Haitian immigrant because he wouldn't vote to acquit a woman who murdered her 3 children.
0: That's right.
1: Holy
0: crap. We love you, and we love you being here, but obviously you're not getting it. You're not very smart. Let us educate you. That's so awesome.
1: When I read that, I was like, I think I felt my soul leave my body for a second. Because that it's just too perfect.
0: Oh, yeah.
1: They're like, well, you know, he also had, like, domestic abuse allegations against him. Okay? Did the jurors know that?
2: Well.
1: It's like, I'm not condoning anything he may have done.
2: No.
1: But was that directly material to his opinion on this case?
2: No, apparently not. So. I mean, both lawyers signed off on it. You know.
1: So then you've got this hero of the left, Kevin Reddington, the defense attorney, who's out there saying, I hope he can sleep at night.
0: Right.
2: I put a bounty on his head.
1: I am.
2: Yeah.
1: I am literally shaking that

0: different organizations. But also, no, the Democrats have taken blacks for granted because, you know, this is a big op. You got Simone Sanders.
1: Yes.
0: Sit down with Talafrico. And here you
2: 77% go. Of black Texans say that Texas Democrats, they believe, take their vote for granted.
3: Yeah.
2: So why should black folks in Texas believe that you're different?
3: And they're not wrong about that.
2: You think Texas Democrats have taken black voters here for granted?
3: I think the Democratic Party as a whole, including Texas Democrats, have taken black voters for granted.
0: I mean, not me, but right. them.
1: No.
0: Yeah.
1: Those guys.
0: Yeah. Yeah. So yeah, you can trust me.
4: Golly.
1: I personally have never done it.
4: But well, no, but he right. does. He was exposed as an absolute unapologetic racist by his primary opponent, Jasmine Crockett.
1: Oh, that's right. Yeah.
0: Yeah. For just running against her.
4: Well, that and also just being, well, a white guy from Texas.
0: Mm-hmm.
4: Yes. He is absolutely, and I believe her when she says that.
0: No, you don't, but you play it up, and I love it.
4: He's a white supremacist, clearly.
1: Well, David.
4: James Tallery, KKKO.
1: That's right.
0: Well, actually, what would be a great question for Talafrico is, hey, aren't you somewhat inspired by Gavin Newsom saying he wouldn't run against Kamala, a strong black woman? Why did you do it against Jasmine? Right. That's not very nice.
1: It's a great question, though, Jamie.
0: Just wondering.
1: Submit that question to the next Talafrico, you know, town hall.
0: By the way, back up in Michigan with Abdul, he loves the Jews now.
4: Oh, yeah?
1: No, he doesn't.
0: You better believe he does.
5: Shana Tova to all of my Jewish sisters and brothers who are observing Rosh Hashanah. I just want to wish you a sweet, beautiful new year.
0: Heck yes.
1: These guys.
0: What? You say they pander? Is that what it is?
1: He is the freaking chameleon. He absolutely is.
4: He's going to show up at a campaign stop in front of Jewish Michiganders.
1: Right.
4: He's like, here's my favorite dreidel from when I was a boy.
0: Right. Yes.
4: I attended Hanukkah celebrations with my best friend, Chaim. Mm-hmm. Yeah.
0: Yes.
1: With his Jerry Seinfeld shirt on.
4: That's his walk-up music now.
1: Right, exactly. From the
0: Seinfeld show. And then Talafrico, you know, he's trying to distance himself from all the far-left stuff.
1: Yeah.
0: And then someone's like, who's your favorite drag queen? And he has the answer.
1: He did?
0: Yes. I think, David, you had the clip, too.
4: Oh, yeah, he had the answer right away. He didn't hesitate at all.
0: Boom,
6: Mr. Talarico, so nice to meet you. Sorry, I broke my hand. I was there when you defended the drag. Who's your favorite drag queen in Texas?
7: Oh, my God, probably Alyssa Edwards.
6: Alyssa Edwards? Yes. I love Mikey Mays. Thank you so much.
0: Yeah.
4: It's,
0: you know, like when you get together with your baseball buddies, you're like, who's your favorite player right now? And you're thinking, well, I don't know.
1: Yeah. I don't know. Andre Dawson, I loved him.
0: No, I mean current day. Oh, Bobby Witt Jr.
1: Yeah, Bobby Witt Jr., whatever. Yeah.
0: Your favorite drag, whatever. That's just the same sort of thing for the Freako.
4: That's how the fellas.
1: He didn't even hesitate. He never hesitated.
4: No. He knew exactly who he was going to. He's like, that's right off the top of my head.
0: Mm-hmm.
1: That's incredible.
0: Yeah, it's pretty good.
1: It's incredible.
0: Oh gosh,
1: what's your favorite drag queen? Holy cow!
4: And that's a drag performer, by the way, who specializes in performing for children.
1: Well,
0: of course,
1: it's for the children.
0: Yeah. Because that's what is top of mind for him, remember, when he said that. Experienced kids.
4: Yeah. You know, a lot of kids in elementary and middle school and high school can't read on grade level right now, but boy, they can tell you their favorite drag queen. That's useful for the real world. Boy.
0: Yeah. You know.
1: That's incredible. That's an incredible piece of audio.
0: Yeah. I haven't even brought this up to you guys yet. Did you see this interview with Jon Stewart and the Hungarian reporter?
1: No.
0: Mm-mm. Okay, some people online were wondering, is this a goof? Is this satire? It's not. It's not.
1: All right.
0: This is how little self-awareness Jon Stewart has now. They're talking about media. And, you know, like media lying to people. Like what we see all the time. That we pointed out all the time on the show. Listen to this. And I'll just get your reaction.
8: So you're saying if you have a media machine that purposefully lies to its people to maintain a political fiction and get themselves power, that is the hallmark of an authoritarian system, not a democratic system?
9: Absolutely.
8: Well, if we were ever to get something like that in the United States, we would be horrified.

0: furious to know that there was an entire media organization designed to bend reality, to manipulate facts, to maintain power. It would, if I may, and I don't, I'm not trying to slam Hungary. It would never happen in the United States. It's just not, I almost can't even conjure it, imagine it. It must be very difficult to live in a country where one media organization, out of whole cloth, knowingly, explicitly, maybe even in meetings behind the scenes, might say, we're lying to our audience. Holy sh.
1: See, I got it.
0: And then call for news people to be fired for telling the truth. I mean, if something like that happened in the United States, it would be a dark day indeed. So I appreciate you raising the alarm bells for us.
1: So he's talking about Fox News.
2: Yeah.
1: There.
3: Is he?
1: Yeah. But, yeah, there is a lack of self-awareness there.
3: Unreal, dude. Unbelievable.
2: Well,
3: you know how,
2: John,
3: you know, you got a shelf life for a certain amount of time where you can be really relevant, and then it's sort of done. It's been a while for that guy.
1: Oh, yeah.
2: He's still got a show, right?
3: Yeah.
2: Is that the one on Comedy Central?
3: No.
2: What's he
1: doing? I think
2: doing?
1: He still does. He goes back and hosts the Daily Show.
3: Oh, that's
1: show.
3: Like once a week or something? Yeah. But the other show was on Apple. Is that still happening?
1: Mm-hmm. I have no idea.
2: I don't know either. I thought he was just doing the Comedy Central thing once a week or whatever.
3: Yeah.
1: But, you know, you think about a lot of the people, especially around my age, maybe even a little bit older. Mm. Why is there a sense of warped politics, and why is there also disillusionment with politics around, for like elder millennials especially, or younger Gen X? It's because there was a time around 2004, 2005, where most people then, like teenagers and early college, their number one source of news was The Daily Show.
3: Yeah.
1: That's how they consumed news.
3: Mm-hmm.
1: And so, you know, when you live that way, and then you get into your 30s, and maybe you start having family, maybe you start reading other opinions, and you realize, hey, that Jon Stewart was full of crap.
3: Yeah.
1: David, you were, I mean, hypothetical millennial, you were an idiot for believing right. that guy when you were 18.
3: Listen, we were all idiots for believing different things at different times, if we're to be honest with ourselves.
2: Oh, gosh.
3: You can't even hardly believe it. Yeah.
2: I don't know who I was back in those days. I don't know.
3: Yeah. Well, you only knew what you knew.
2: Right.
3: That's basically it. You watched Monday Night Football last night?
2: Yeah.
3: Did you watch, David?
1: I watched a little bit of it until I realized that the refs were there just for show.
3: Oh.
2: Uh-oh.
3: Well, I did not see any of the game. But I figured this would happen, and surely it did. And here we go.
4: Friends Taylor Swift and Tom Cruise in
3: Tom
4: the
3: Cruise.
4: Sweet Pistolas talking it over as the Chiefs jumped out in front 7-0.
3: What's Tom Cruise doing there?
2: That was the interesting part about that. I don't know. He's in Kansas City on a Monday night. I don't know.
1: He handed her a pamphlet, and life will never be the same again.
2: Yeah. Yeah.
3: Welcome to the club.
2: He disappeared. Yeah.
3: Scientology? Oh, my gosh. All right. The five stories we're watching today and an update. Straight ahead. We're Markley, Van Camp, and Robbins. And you're listening to AM 1450 and FM 99.3 KNSI. 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

0: The Markley Van Camp and Robbins Show. Jerry Markley, David Van Camp, Scott Robbins, thank you for being here. It's time now for the five stories we're watching today.
1: One, two, three, four, five.
2: All right. Let's see. A former FBI agent at the Washington Field Office wanted the Bureau to investigate Elon Musk last year for that email where he asked federal employees to name five things they'd done the previous week.
3: Yeah, I remember that. Yep,
0: it was like, hilarious.
3: Yeah.
0: Oh, hey, how dare he? I want an investigation.
2: Right. Guy's probably like, yeah, I'm not going to name all five people I tried to frame this week. Come on. Number four, Thomas Massie, bitter Republican representative on his way out the door. He has introduced articles of impeachment against Secretary of War Pete Hegseth for the Iran war. Number three, attempted Trump assassin Thomas Crooks. Had packages of gun parts delivered to him under the pseudonym Bob Dole. And
3: Bob Dole.
2: An anonymous donor paid for his body to be cremated. Number two.
0: Why would they do that?
2: Well, I was thinking about that, and I don't, it sounds nefarious, but I do also wonder if that was somebody like that they knew, like a friend of the family who knew they were going through stuff, didn't want his name in the news, but said, hey, man, we're going to help you out financially because we don't know what else is going to happen. It could be that.
0: It could be.
2: Number two, the U.S. confirms for the first time that it has deployed weapons in space. The Air Force Secretary did not detail what those weapons were or how they work. All right, and then number one, diesel, now trading near, $2.58 per barrel.
0: Oh, man. Smokes. You see any of the memes online?
2: Yeah.
0: Boy, I bet that guy that got rid of his Tesla to stick it to Elon Musk is really upset now.
2: Yeah.
0: Gosh darn it! Yeah. Paying for gas again?
2: Yep.
0: Yep.
3: Dang.
0: Yep, just part
3: How
0: of
3: much
0: it.
3: Again was that?
2: $2.58
0: No, can you just not do any more stories about oil or gas prices around Scott?
2: Retail value near $2.58 Also, I saw a report trading at $2.20 a barrel. Basically a record split now between... diesel and crude oil.
0: All right.
2: Yeah.
3: Okay.
0: I got good news, Scott. A series based on Point Break is officially in the works at AMC. You got that going for you.
3: Do I? Okay.
2: Yeah, you don't need a gas tank when you got, you know, a winner's attitude and a surfboard.
0: That's Heck yes. You've still never seen the movie, have you?
3: No.
0: That's unbelievable.
3: Well, why do you care so much about whether I've seen it or not? Seriously, why do you care? Why would you give a Fat Frogs fanny if I've seen it or not? So what?
0: It's just a fun movie.
3: I know.
0: After all these years and many opportunities, you like refuse. You would not watch it.
3: At least like three times a year, I hear about how I've got to watch this movie.
0: I haven't brought it up in over a year.
3: Gee,
0: the funniest part was, I bet your wife's seen the movie. There's no way she's ever seen that. Bet, no, there's no way. The next time,
3: she saw it.
0: She saw it.
2: Well, and you
0: and
2: know.
0: Liked it.
2: Now, in addition to people telling you that Major League Baseball hates you, you're going to have a lot of people piling on and saying you need to watch Point Break. Those are two things that we all know about Scott Robbins. Major League Baseball hates his guts.
3: No.
2: And he needs to watch Point Break.
0: There you go. That's it.
3: I just got to watch it.
0: I have a treat for you, I think.
3: What?
0: I think there was a back and forth today with Cory Booker and Chuck Grassley.
3: On Point Break?
0: No. They're not going to be starring in the new Point Break.
3: All right.
0: Yeah, Chuck Grassley's going to be jumping out of an airplane after robbing a bank is what he's going to be doing.
4: I'll get up on that wave.
0: One thing I saw. Coming out there with the Reagan mask. Of course, that's what he would be doing. So I think we have that clip available for you. I know you are already with your top three stories of the day. The big trifecta. All coming up right here. This is the Markley Van Camp and Robbins Show.
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4: 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It's sunny with a high near 70. Your full KNSI forecast is on the way in moments. Good afternoon. I'm Jake Judd. A St. Augusta man is facing 20 felony charges after investigators say he spent nearly a year soliciting children online for sexually explicit images in at least five countries. 39-year-old Kyle Sko is charged with 19 counts of soliciting a child through electronic communications and one count of possessing child sexual abuse materials. According to the criminal complaint, the investigation began after St. Cloud police received three cyber tips from the National Center for Missing and Exploited Children. Investigators traced the Snapchat accounts to Sko's home. Court documents say Snapchat turned over more than 3,000 messages involving dozens of children, some of whom were as young as eight. A search of Sko's home turned up another Snapchat account and about 1,200 suspected child sexual abuse images on his devices. Authorities are still working to identify the victims. Sko was out on bail. His next court hearing is September 21st. The 10-year U.S. Treasury bond yield climbed above

0: 5% Monday, only the second time it's done that since July of 2007, before the global financial crisis. The yield is up more than 80 basis points since the start of the year, and more than a full percentage point higher than it was the day before the U.S. and Israeli launched their war against Iran. Economists say the higher yield could mean pricier mortgages, car loans, and credit card rates for everyday Americans. It also could mean a bigger bill for the federal government to pay interest on its own debt. Today is National Voter Registration Day. The National Voter Registration Day was created in 2012 to encourage more people to get involved in the election process. More than 6.5 million citizens have registered to vote on this annual holiday. Secretary of State Steve Simon currently serves as honorary co-chair of the National Voter Registration Day Steering Committee. The Powerball jackpot is rolling over again after no one matched all six numbers in last night's drawing. That brings the estimated haul for Wednesday night's drawing to $271 million. The cash option is around $115 million. For more on these and other stories, visit knsiradio.com, which is also where you can sign up for the daily newsletter. I'm Jake Judd, KNSI News.
1: This is a Bloomberg Money Minute. OpenAI says it's now working with rivals Anthropic and Google's DeepMind to address AI safety issues and says it would support bipartisan proposals aimed at addressing the potential catastrophic risks from AI technology that some company insiders have already warned about and President Trump has called a hoax. Wall Street lower today on worries about the Fed's decision on rates tomorrow, and with oil spiking higher to around 106 a barrel, increasing worries about higher inflation. At the closing bell, the Dow was down 328 points. The Nasdaq lost 205. The S&P down 34. Bitcoin today down 4% after the Clarity Act failed to make its way past the Senate. And with the holidays just 3 months away, Amazon and Target are wasting no time announcing big sales events next month. 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
4: When you need to know, your weather is on KNSI. Now your local forecast from the Hanson Paving Weather Center.
5: Lows dip down to about 45 tonight under mainly clear skies. Northwesterly winds around 5 miles per hour. High of 70 with fog early tomorrow. Sunshine mixed with clouds at times. Cloudy skies expected tomorrow night. Chance of rain showers. Lows level off around 55. I'm meteorologist Paul Trombley on KNSI. Currently, it's 70 degrees.
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7: I agree.
8: Oh, it's on. The Markley, Van Camp, and Robin Show. I'm Jamie Markley, the Gen Xer. David Van Camp, the Millennial. The Sexy Boomer, that's Scott Robbins. Of course, I knew we were on. Just pretending there.
9: Yeah, that's good.
8: Much like Gavin Newsom and Jake Tapper, we're pretending to fly fish.
10: It is interesting you bring this up. It is interesting you bring this up today because I thought the same thing. What is Jake Tapper doing fly fishing with Gavin Newsom?
11: Well, he's got some series that he's working on that's called Out of Office. You see, okay. He gets out of the studio and goes and meets people like Gavin Newsom in their natural environment, fly fishing in Montana.
10: Gavin Newsom doesn't strike me as a guy who's ever been fly fishing before. I could be wrong.
8: Well, and this is when he said he's not going to run if Kamala Harris is running.
12: Which
8: is
12: a lot of Democrats.
8: And I'm watching this.
12: You're not even the only Californian.
13: No, right. Yeah.
12: You got Rokana,
13: yeah.
12: Kamala.
13: Yeah, I don't know if she runs, but we'll see.
12: I know she's called around.
13: Yeah.
9: But I wouldn't run if she ran.
12: If she runs, you will not?
9: Of course not.
12: Why would I?
9: I wouldn't do that to her. I wouldn't do it to me. Why would I wouldn't do that to you? I wouldn't waste everyone's time.
13: I wouldn't do that to you. What does that mean?
10: I don't know.
11: Basically, just I wouldn't waste your time in following a campaign that had no chance of winning.
13: That he would have no chance of winning?
11: Yes.
13: Against her, yes. Is what he's trying to say?
11: Yeah.
10: Split the
13: vote. Well, that's sad.
10: Yep.
13: Okay. By the way, the comments on X with this video is funny. One said, Jake looks like he's done this before. Gavin looks absurd. How many takes did they need to get this totally real-looking video? I live in Montana. Never seen a couple of beta dorks standing in a river in business attire pretending to fish.
10: Yeah, right. Yeah.
13: Where are the waiters at?
10: Right.
13: Yeah, but it's business pants. It's just... What is it? Here's another guy. Who is falling for this scripted crap anymore? This is as bad as Tim Elmer Fudd Waltz pretending to go hunting. Brand new hats. Gavin looks dressed for dinner, and Jake's fishing shirt probably still has tags on it.
10: Dalfrico eating a steak.
13: Yeah, Steve Thane. I have some free advice for the broke back anglers.
10: That's pretty good.
13: When fly fishing, you actually want to leave the fly on the water and let it drift to recreate a wounded bug on the surface. Slapping the water repeatedly is doing nothing but scaring fish off.
11: Well,
13: I expect a couple of river rats like yourselves to be wearing vests and nets at the very least.
11: Well, no.
13: Fun fact, no trout were harmed during the filming of this fake conversation.
11: Well, yeah.
13: Well, yeah, people see through this crap.
11: It wasn't just a total joke when I was hearing, when I mentioned earlier in the show, I was hearing my grandpa yelling at five-year-old me, are we talking or are we fishing?
13: Right.
11: Right? Because, yeah, you're trying to get, you know, that's a solitude or solitary and quiet activity.
13: Mm-hmm.
11: You don't want to freak out the fish. But they had no, I would love to see what happens if Jake Tapper actually landed a fish.
13: Oh, yeah. Well, in this series, does he ever catch one?
11: No.
13: Or they just hook one on there and they act like you're catching it?
11: There is. It's still partially frozen from the supermarket.
10: Right. It doesn't move.
11: There was a time I went out fishing, and it wasn't fly fishing, but I was fishing in Missouri and was with a few buddies. And the people in the other boat, we were in this tiny canoe. And so I got a fish, and I was trying to get the reel back in to land the fish in the boat. And my rod kind of swung around, and it just so happened the other guy in the boat actually thought I was, like, handing the fish to him or something. So we just took the fish off, no problem. And the guy in the other boat saw that, and when we got back to shore, he goes, so, you always need someone else to take the fish off the hook, Van Camp? I was like, no, come on. I feel so emasculated right now.
10: Right, exactly.
13: Okay, I mentioned, there's a big hearing today with Cash Patel and the different senators. Yep. You want a piece?
10: Yep.
13: You want some?
10: Yep.
13: Democrat Senator Welch. I'm not sure where this went.
14: Pete, do you believe that? What I believe in is the rule of law. What I will always believe
15: the rule
14: in
15: of
14: is
15: law
14: executing
15: is a president
14: the rule of law.
15: Saying in advance that
14: are you
15: he
14: done
15: loses
14: with your campaign
15: election?
14: Ad? By the way,
15: it's been rigged.
14: I want to know how your wealth increased 4,000% since you became a United States Senator. That's a magic act. All Americans should be available.
15: Mr. Patel.
16: Let's knock it off. Senator Welch, proceed to ask your questions, and the witness will answer the questions.
15: Thank you.
13: Okay. That was pretty funny.
10: Yeah. Well, he didn't answer.
13: And we're, oh, man, I don't want to let you down with the Cory Booker. Oh, there he is. Okay. Yeah, he's upset. He's saying Cash is way out of line, and Chuck Grassley's got to get him in line.
17: And the fact that we are not asking him, in fact, demanding him to answer the most basic oversight questions is a further testimony to what is bad is not just that we have a rogue FBI agent intimidating reporters. What's bad is that we have Republicans in the Senate that are enabling him to go without any objective oversight or transparency or accountability.
18: Why do you figure you're something special? Now we've had
17: I'm not special. My time is now.
13: It just goes on.
10: Grassley.
13: Yeah, he's had enough. How much longer is he going to do it?
11: I don't know, man.
10: Till he mitches, I guess.
13: Oh boy.
10: Glitch with Mitch.
13: Well, he's outlasted. He's older than Mitch.
10: Well, he's older than everybody, yeah.
13: I think he is.
10: He's
13: late
10: 80s, right?
13: But he's more with it than a lot of those guys.
11: Yeah.
10: Oh, I agree.
13: I'll give him that.
10: Yeah, he's aged fairly well.
13: He's looking it up.
11: Yeah, he's 92.
13: Yeah. Can you imagine us still doing this at 92?
10: Are you kidding me?
13: There's no way. No. There is no audience that
10: I'm
13: can put
10: alive.
13: Up with that.
10: I'm in a corner pleating sheets and biting my face.
13: I don't know why, but every time you say bite,
10: well,
13: it kills me every time, dude.
10: That's true.
13: Oh, my goodness. All right. I guess, are you ready for your big three?
11: Yeah,
13: we got anything else? Was there something else we were supposed to do?
11: Oh, no, we're good. We can get to the trifecta.
13: Okay. All right. Where's it at? Where's Casey? Oh, there he is.
10: You guys in their 90s.
13: He's past that, man. He's ready. He's ready. It's good.
19: Are you ready?
20: One, two, welcome at you all.
19: It's the three most important news stories of the day.
21: I hit the trifecta.
19: Well, at least according to Scott Robbins. It's the trifecta on the Markley, Van Camp, and Robbins Show.
13: Every day about this time, Scott Robbins' top three stories with his hero.
22: Hi, it's me, Casey.
10: Yeah, you're a very spry guy. I'm telling you.
22: Fun.
10: Darn right. He doesn't quit. He just keeps going.
22: Yes.
10: Okay, Casey.
22: I'm ready.
10: Awesome.
22: Three.
11: All right, number three, an assisted suicide law in Illinois has been paused.
10: Yeah, it was supposed to go into effect on Sunday. If everybody was all set for it on Sunday, and then, no.
22: It needed some work.
10: Yeah, it did. And Illinois agreed to two temporary restraining orders against compelling Catholic nuns and doctors to facilitate assisted suicide to their hospitals, nursing homes, or end-of-life care facilities. These are challenges that have been made by the Thomas More Society and the Beckett Religious Liberty Law Firm. Now, Illinois' end-of-life options for terminally ill patients, the first so-called medical aid in dying in the Midwest, by the way, was set to take effect this past weekend, the day after the second TRO was approved. The first, primarily for physicians, was August 21st, with both cases overseen by the U.S. Department of Justice, by the way, a judge there nominated by Trump. There's one key aspect, aside from the obvious constitutional guarantee of freedom of conscience, by the way. To be clear, the church's objection to the statute is an attempt to impose Catholic teaching, they say, on non-Catholics. And they're saying, no, that's not at all what we're doing.
13: What are you talking about? You're choosing to go to this place.
10: Right. Yeah. What we're doing is saying, hey, you know, we're not doing this.
13: Right.
10: Because of objections we have. And by the way, Pritzker, of course, put this into gear, and he is the death governor in the state of Illinois.
13: Well, he wants to compete with Chokol and the others.
10: Yeah, he's a big fan of the death thing, the death squads, yes.
13: Yeah.
10: He's fantastic.
22: Now, on with the
10: countdown.
22: Keep
10: an eye on this one, though, because, I mean, this would not surprise me if this does, in fact, happen and they force these things to happen.
13: We'll try.
10: And if they do, the possibility of hospitals closing down is a real possibility.
22: Now, on with the countdown.
10: It just is, and that would be a disaster.
13: Just got Robbins trifecta, top three of the day. Are you done now?
10: Yeah, I'm done.
13: Okay.
22: Now, on with the countdown.
10: Ben Camp's just dazed off. He's dozed off over there, I think.
22: Yeah. Two.
10: Okay.
11: I'm here.
10: All right, good.
11: I'm not Mitch McConnell, all right? I'm here. I'm with it. Just waiting for my turn. Number two. New York, high school diplomas worthless now.
10: Yeah, a race to the bottom is going on in education. Continued. The Board of Regents in New York scrapped the requirement that the state's high schoolers start to learn something to graduate. For the last 30 years, students needed to pass at least four Regents exams in math, English, science, and global studies to earn a diploma. Now, that's the bare minimum, of course. The governing board kept lowering the score needed to pass the test, watering down the results. But was something a tangible requirement, a responsibility that showed up? As the state, of course, was looking about the responsibility and possibilities of ending it. And that's exactly what happened. Teachers union hates it. It meant parents and politicians would start to question why 15 to 20% of students didn't meet graduation requirements. Testing highlighted the bad instructions. We'll have none of that. We can't have a test that shows that there's a problem.
13: David, what'd they do in Mississippi again?
11: They enforced standards, and they said, hey, if you're not on grade level by third grade, then you're going to have to repeat third grade when it comes to reading. And guess what? They they have really turned around their public education system.
0: Yep.
11: Because enough adults said, all right, enough of the BS, we're going to teach these kids.
10: That's absolutely right. You don't keep lowering standards so you can push people through. You set the standards and you make do with the standards that you have.
13: Right.
10: And you work in that area. And the reason they do it, of course, is because they lose tax money.
13: Right.
1: Poor kids are just as bright and just as talented as white kids.
13: What?
21: And the countdown continues.
13: The Scott Roberts trifecta, top three of the day.
21: And finally,
1: one.
11: A diarrhea-stricken athlete and her coach has come to her defense.
10: Oh, no. Ooh, after losing control of her bowels mid-race, High Rocks competitor by the name of Joanna Witzrig has divided the internet on whether or not that she should have been rushed to the bathroom instead of the rowing machine. Now they're...
13: I told you, man. My daughter and her husband have competed in the High Rock stuff.
11: Yeah.
13: That is the... It's
10: brutal.
13: It is.
10: She went viral. Photos and videos surfaced showing that she had suffered a fecal incontinence problem before winning the competition.
13: What'd you call that again?
10: Fecal incontinence. With many people expressing outrage.
13: Outrage!
10: At both the athlete and the race officials for not handling the situation better. Social media users and fellow athletes complained that the other competitors were exposed to not just dangerous conditions, but also a biohazard after the fecal matter was smeared on his shared equipment. Although she deleted an Instagram post that stated, "Go hard or go home, a win is a win." She received online aid after she put that up. Her coach is now speaking out about the abuse she's taken, defending her and calling out the backlash. Described the situation that transpired as extraordinary set of circumstances that were unforeseen. And citing the decision the organization had made, the competition to allow the world record holder to continue on. She's a world record holder, you know. It's very easy to construct the perfect response once the moment has passed. No pun there. Those decisions can be renewed and lessons can be taken from them. Most importantly, he said, all the hatred she received, Clay called it ugly.
11: It Man. Does. Endurance sports like that, that does happen fairly frequently.
13: Yeah, it does. And yeah, I talked to my buddy that was a cyclist, like going 112 miles. That sort of thing can happen.
10: Cross-country dudes in high school.
13: Yeah. I told you guys, this High Rocks thing, you run 1K, then you got the ski thing, which is 1,000 meters.
10: Yes.
13: Then it's another 1K run, then it's the 50-meter sled push, then another 1K run, then it's the sled pull. You push it, then you pull it back.
10: Holy cow.
13: Then another 1K run, and then 80-meter burpee broad jumps. Yeah. Then another 1,000-meter rowing. And in between all these is a 1K run. Then you got the 200-meter farmer's carry.
10: Oh, gosh.
13: Significant weight. And then 100-meter sandbag lunges. And then the last thing is 100 wall balls.
10: I think I touched cloth by just you explaining it.
11: I know.
13: We did a modified workout with him. I'll never do that again.
21: And there you have it.
13: I won't do that again.
10: Dang.
13: Oh, dude. No. Yeah, the next morning you said, we're all told. Oof. Can't play the children's games anymore. I did just a little bit of it. Yeah, that's serious stuff, man. Tough.
10: Yeah, no wonder.
13: Scott Robbins, trifecta. Good job. Boy, oh, gosh. A duplex story from hell for Nimrod's coming up and a news update next.
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1: Yo, man. 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
0: All right. Nimrod for today will be Cory Booker. Going after Cash Patel. This hearing today, and Chuck Grassley in the end has had enough.
5: Here is a lie.
6: You said your time's up. Are you done or not?
5: No, you done or not, sir. If you want to answer my questions, go to the next person. This is ridiculous. What a mockery you are.
6: You are the biggest mockery in the United States Senate, and you're sitting next to Schiff.
5: Yeah, well, 8 million people in New Jersey don't think so. At least I didn't get my job the way you got your job.
7: Are you going to interfere with Senator Graham asking her questions, too?
5: I certainly will not.
7: Too, as well? Or
5: I
7: are you
5: will
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5: not.
7: Now?
5: Have
7: are you, ready,
5: I am,
7: to,
5: I am
7: are you
5: done.
7: Ready to shut up?
5: I am done, sir.
0: Grassley, you ready? Shut up! That's Nimrod's in the news.
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13: Sorry, we're closed. I'm Tom Rigotti, Fox News. The board of the Kennedy Center has decided to close for safety reasons, following a judge's ruling against the board's effort to put President Trump's name on the building. Fox's Jessica Rosenthal explains.
4: President Trump is chair of the Kennedy Center board and said in a Truth Social post it's in disrepair and falling apart, that he can fix it by raising money and through his ability to build. Also today, federal judge Christopher Cooper ruled against a Kennedy Center board resolution that aimed to put President Trump's name on the building's facade by saying that only Congress could make such a decision. After that ruling, President Trump announced that the Kennedy Center board had voted to close the center for safety reasons pending reconstruction. But President Trump wrote in a post that courts must rule favorably on a board decision to put his name on the building or the renovation will not take place, adding that he's already raised $17 million to go toward making repairs. Jessica Rosenthal, Fox News.
13: Pop superstar Ed Sheeran will have to go without an opening act for now. All scheduled opening acts have quit Sheeran's tour after the rapper Macklemore was removed for anti-Israeli comments on stage during a recent show. Treasury Secretary Scott Bessent hit with a range of questions about the economy on Capitol Hill today.
14: Treasury Secretary, defending the policies, the economic policies of this administration, a lot of discussion about gas prices and inflation, but the rise of the 10-year yield to 5%, that became a focus here. Now, that will push up borrowing costs for anyone trying to buy a home, autos, also could increase the percent we pay on credit cards.
15: I think it's largely due to the oil price rise, and oil prices are going to come down.
14: Are you going to intervene again?
15: That we are in a regular cadence on the market.
14: A large amount of protesters did enter the room at the Capitol Hill. It has been disrupted at least 5 times.
13: That's Fox Business Network's Edward Lawrence. 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
13: The Attorney General is downplaying doomsday concerns about artificial intelligence. Fox's Jared Halpern reports.
18: Attorney General Todd Blanch says it's not the Justice Department's role to regulate AI.
19: AI is extraordinarily beneficial to our society. There's a lot of great work that AI does, and it's also something that conveniently has become a flashpoint this week, and the president spoke about that, and I very much agree with him.
18: President Trump has described new warnings about AI as a hoax and a sick conspiracy to benefit China. He says the only safeguard needed for AI is a strong and smart president. But leading AI figures warn federal intervention is needed and development of the technology should slow down.
13: Congressman Thomas Massey today introduced articles of impeachment against the Secretary of War over the conflict in Iran. The Kentucky Republican claims Pete Hegseth is illegally waging the Iran war. Republicans have enough votes to strike down the proposal, but that could be complicated by members who are seeking re-election in swing districts. The Department of Homeland Security responds to Democrats announcing a whistleblower account of federal agents acting to affirm claims of voter fraud.
20: A DHS spokesperson accused Democrats of working with the media in conjuring controversy. Senate Minority Leader Chuck Schumer said a whistleblower alleges an unlawful voter initiative exists to prove President Trump's claim of widespread voter fraud. Schumer said Monday,
21: apparently agents are being commanded to violate state laws and lie to access private voter information and create law enforcement records.
20: The DHS spokesperson says the agency has shown non-citizens, quote, can and do vote in U.S. elections. And the DOJ is, according to the statement, laser focused on prosecuting and removing them. Grinnell Scott, Fox News.
13: I'm Tom Rigotti. This is Fox News.
22: 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Bob Hughes here, inviting you to stay with us for the latest local news and weather
2: And we'll have a Fox Sports update in a bit. 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But right now, it's time for news.
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6: KNSI News Time is 5:06, mostly clear sky with a low around 45 overnight. Your full KNSI forecast is on the way in moments. Good afternoon, I'm Jake Judd. A St. Augusta man faces 20 felony charges after investigators say he solicited dozens of children online for sexually explicit content over nearly a year. The Stearns County Attorney's Office charged 39-year-old Kyle Skoe with 19 counts of soliciting a child through electronic communication and one count of possessing child sexual abuse material. Investigators say Snapchat accounts tied to Skoe's home exchanged more than 3,000 messages with dozens of children, some as young as 8. They were able to trace the messages to Norway, Mexico, France, Jamaica, and the U.S. A search of Skoe's home turned up roughly 1,200 suspected abuse images. The FBI is still working to identify victims. Skoe is free on bond. He's due back in court on Monday. A Todd County man is going to prison for 30 years for sexually assaulting 6 children. Prosecutors say the assaults happened at Mervyn Kaufman's family home over a 7-year period, ending in 2022. Kaufman admitted he had a significant relationship with each of the victims. He pleaded guilty in June to 6 counts of first-degree criminal sexual conduct. Both major candidates for Minnesota governor are calling for firings over the state's fraud response. Republican candidate Lisa Daymuth says she wants 2 officials of the Walz administration to be fired, while DFL candidate Amy Klobuchar says she would fire the officials who failed to stop the fraud. A spokesperson for the Walz administration says new leadership has been installed at the Human Services and Education Department since the controversy. Their comments come one day after an investigation by the Minnesota Star Tribune into missed warnings signs across several state programs. A weight management program at the St. Cloud VA Medical Center is turning 20 this year, and VA officials say it's never been busier. Registered dietitian Ann Voigt tells KNSI's Bob Hughes the number of classes for the MOVE program have more than quadrupled in just 2 years, and a lot of the credit goes outside the VA.
23: There's been an increased demand for weight management services with the launch of a lot of weight loss medications. So that's often how veterans hear about us.
6: Veterans can sign themselves up with no provider referral needed. 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And Summit Brewing may lose its St. Paul brewery to foreclosure. The business was sued by its lender to collect over $8 million in unpaid debt. BMO Bank accuses Summit of missing a major loan payment and later warned that its cash crunch was getting worse. For more on these and other stories, visit knsiradio.com, which is also where you can sign up for the daily newsletter. I'm Jake Judd, KNSI News.
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1: When you need to know, your weather is on KNSI. Now your local forecast from the Hanson Paving Weather Center.
5: Lows dip down to about 45 tonight under mainly clear skies. Northwesterly winds around 5 miles per hour. High of 70 with fog early tomorrow. Sunshine mixed with clouds at times. Cloudy skies expected tomorrow night. Chance of rain showers. Lows level off around 55. I'm meteorologist Paul Probley on KNSI. Right now, it's 70 degrees.
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7: University of Texas quarterback Arch Manning today issued an apology for laughing and making an insensitive comment during a press conference yesterday when talking about an AI-generated video involving Texas head coach Steve Sarkisian and ESPN reporter Holly Rowe. Manning issued the apology on social media and also specifically apologized to Rowe, saying, quote, "What she has personally had to deal with because of my comments, I have a ton of respect for her and appreciate her showing me grace in this moment," end quote. Rowe took to social media to say that she had spoken with Manning and accepts his apology. NBA Commissioner Adam Silver addressed expansion today with the decision still expected by the end of 2026. Silver did say that Seattle was ahead of Las Vegas in the process because of their current arena. Also added it would be a, quote, failure, end quote, if they didn't keep the Blazers in Portland. X-rays on the shoulder of Chiefs rookie Mansoor Delane came back negative, according to the NFL Network.
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11: 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Business is alive and well on the east side of St. Cloud. Marla is with me, and her last name is Wasika. And, of course, you're going to remember that name, know that name, right? Good morning, Marla.
12: Good morning.
11: So tell me about this place, your newest venture. What's it called? When are you open for business?
12: St. G's Bodega.
6: It is open for business on Wednesday the 16th at 11 a.m. And it is at 415 East St. Germain Street.
11: What do we find when we come in the door?
6: So when you walk in the door, you're going to find some snacks, grocery, definitely some beverages. We have some free

0: items and some cooler items. So basically, you're essentials.
1: Yeah, exactly right. I love what you guys say in this press release. A small neighborhood grocery and convenience store that will carry essential groceries, personal care items, household and tobacco products, a welcoming place to grab a sandwich, a beverage, sit down at one of the tables right there at the front window, kind of watch life go by.
0: That's right.
1: So why did you guys decide to do this? Because this is not your first venture.
0: It is not. So this is different for us. What we're looking at is on the east side, there's a lot of apartments nearby. Many of them don't have a vehicle. So we're looking to serve our community and create a community that's all encompassed right here. Yeah. They can get what they need.
1: Is that where the idea came from, right? Because you guys, as we said, this is not your first venture. We're going to get to the other ones here in just a sec. But is that why you decided that you should be doing this here in this location?
0: That is exactly why.
1: Okay. All right. Let's talk about all the other ventures that you ladies, the Waseca women, have their hands in.
0: Well, my daughter owns the Copper Kitchen,
1: yep,
0: which is on Highway 10.
1: Right.
0: She owns that business. She just recently opened the Kitchenette.
1: Okay.
0: It will be a year in October, which is doing thriving. Really,
1: and the
0: really.
1: Food is fabulous. I'm just going to toss that out.
0: Yes, it is. And the environment is delightful.
1: Yeah.
0: Also in my building on the other side at 413 is a repurposed reuse store.
1: Yeah.
0: And it's called Sage and Salvage.
1: Sure.
0: And I have a business partner who has Scout and Company. So we have repurposed items, items that have been refurbished, and some local goods like maple syrup and honey.
1: Nice. Tell me why you guys do all of this stuff. Your hands are in a lot of things.
0: I have just always loved revitalizing old things, and this neighborhood definitely qualified. My project started a lot smaller, and I started in 2008 refurbishing old houses, and I sold those and reinvested them into my building here on the east side.
1: Nice.
0: So it's more about not just the buildings, it's also about the neighborhood.
1: Obviously, the apple doesn't fall too far from the tree with your daughter, right?
0: That's right.
1: you're not too proud of that, are you? Both daughters, I should say.
0: Yes,
1: right?
0: I am. They are both creative and artistic and driven women.
1: You know, I have the really good fortune to be surrounded by really strong women, right? I was raised by my mom, my grandmother, my older sister. And at work, strong women abound at Layton Media. You know, it's just so fabulous. And I just have to say, it is so cool to see what you folks are doing, you and your daughters are doing here. And I hope that you inspire other women to take that leap, right?
0: Right.
1: What would you say to them? Maybe they're kind of, oh, I don't know if I should.
0: You know, a lot of people will tell you what you can and can't do, mm-hmm, and give their opinions, and you just really need to follow what's in your gut.
1: Yeah, I think that's great advice. And the crazy thing about the folks who maybe say, oh, you shouldn't do that, are the ones closest to you, right? The ones that love you the most. I don't know why they don't want you to fail. They just want to take care of you, maybe.
0: They want to protect you.
1: Yeah,
0: that's their way of doing that.
1: I think so. All right, let's get back to the basics. What do we need to know about the brand new Bodega St. G's that's opening here in St. Cloud?
0: So the idea of a bodega is that it's a neighborhood hub. That's why we brought in some four tables and chairs so people can grab a sandwich to go and a beverage out of the cooler and sit down for a quick and easy, inexpensive lunch.
1: Do you have a quote-unquote target audience, or is it just people who are hungry and thirsty and need something?
0: I think we have a couple targets.
1: Yeah.
0: So the one we mentioned earlier,
1: yeah,
0: about the neighborhood.
1: Right.
0: And then also those that don't want to go into a large format store, walk all the way to the back of it to get their fruit or their dairy,
1: right,
0: items. This,
1: yep,
0: is easy in and out.
1: Well, all right. Plus, you can always go next door and grab a bite to eat, right?
0: That's correct.
1: That's the best part, I think.
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3: 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Now your local forecast from the Hanson Paving Weather Center.
10: Lows dip down to about 45 tonight under mainly clear skies. Northwesterly winds around 5 miles per hour. High of 70 with fog early tomorrow. Sunshine mixed with clouds at times. Cloudy skies expected tomorrow night. Chance of rain showers. Lows level off around 55. I'm meteorologist Paul Trombley on KNSI. Right now, it's 70 degrees.
11: Lenny is our first whiner. Welcome to Hot Talk with the Ox on the Westside Liquor Whine Line.
12: Hey, my whine is that the government apparently does not have my correct mailing address. I see during last week's Trumpapalooza, dear leader promised to mail out $5,000 checks to each adult American, providing the House and Senate remain in Republican control. Since I've yet to receive my $5,000 check you promised us for Doge, and I never received the $2,000 check he promised for tariff refunds, and we all know he would never lie, I can only assume the federal government doesn't have my correct mailing address.
11: We want our money.
12: And Dan, since you have political connections I don't have, I was hoping you could pass on my address to somebody that matters. So I'm asking that they please send the $7,000 that they currently owe me. And should the Republicans maintain control of Congress, they also send me the $5,000 to the following address. It'd be Lenny at P.O. Box 8647, St. Cloud.
11: Thanks, Lenny. Appreciate Thank that. You. Is there a zip code on that? Fabulous. Saying goodbye to Lenny. Opens up a phone line, 320-251-1990, as we welcome Jeff. What is your whine of the week?
13: Lenny reminds me of the weather today. Very, very cold.
11: Cold. Cold got to be.
13: That's cold. That's what I'm whining about today, Ox. It's too cold, and I'm not ready for it.
11: I haven't been out yet. Is it really? I mean, I was out when it was dark, but yeah. All right.
13: Yeah, cold and windy.
11: All right, man. Thank you. Yeah, it was cold yesterday, too. Right? Yesterday was cold. Did we ever get much rain yesterday? Did we get the promised rain? I don't know. I turned my sprinklers off just thinking that we were going to get plenty of rain. But the Minister of Sports and Wit, Don Lyons, what is your whine of the week?
14: A little off topic here, but what the heck is with all these idiots that scream and yell to the last possible second when there's a big point at the U.S. Open? Who are these morons? You ever listen to that? Oh, it's match point, and all of a sudden somebody in like the third from the top row has got to scream out some inaudible or un. It's what? Go away. Just go away.
11: Thank you. Good whine.
14: Yeah.
11: U.S. Open whine. Absolutely. Trucker Bob, what is your whine of the week?
15: My whine is when I heard today that between Apollo and St. Cloud Tech, they can't even put together enough, either one of them, to have a football team, and now they want to combine it and call it the Crush. What is going on with these kids today?
11: Yeah.
15: Aren't there any street bullies that love to play football? Come on.
11: Yeah.
15: Well, they can get a hold of the athletic director at St. Cloud State. she'll direct him on how to vaporize the whole football schedule, just like they did at State. And my heart beats heavy for Summit Brewing. I have a very great tin sign that I got from my buddy at PX Liquor, and one of my best roustabout, Alan Summit, also known as Digger Odell, who unfortunately is up at Camp Ripley resting. It makes me almost want to go out and buy one to survive them.
11: I know. Yep, I know.
15: I can't believe it.
11: Yeah.
15: It's a bad news day. Okay, buddy.
11: All right, good wine. Thanks, Trucker Bob, all around. 320-251-1990. Lines are open, by the way. You will get through now on the Westside Liquor Wine Line. 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As Jeremy is our next whiner, what is your wine of the week?
16: My wine is with my little daughter. If I'll crack open a beer, she'll grab it and take off and run.
11: Oh.
16: But I got to taste her.
11: Why?
16: Well, she likes taste. Well, have a good one, Ox.
11: That's awesome. Thanks, Jeremy. That's great. Yeah, I remember, just the old, I have a sip of dad's beer. My dad wasn't a huge beer drinker. Occasionally would have a beer. And I was like, I get a sip of beer. They hated it. But for some odd reason, it seemed cool. Dwayne, what is your wine of the week on the Westside Liquor Wine Line?
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18: 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Bob Hughes here, and the 5 p.m. report continues with an update from Fox Sports and an Ox block from this morning's Hot Talk with the Ox. Bill O'Reilly will wrap it all up with his latest insights at 5:45. But right now, it's time for news.
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10: KNSI News Time is 5:30, mostly clear with a low around 45. Your full KNSI forecast is on the way in moments. Good evening, I'm Jake Judd. Sauk Rapids is planning a smaller property tax increase for 2027 under a plan presented at Monday's City Council meeting. The city would collect just under 3% more in property taxes after jumps of about 9% in each of the past 2 years. The budget would grow to about $10.1 million, mostly because of higher wages, benefits, and cybersecurity costs. The council takes its first vote September 28th. The public can weigh in just before adoption on December 14th. Both major candidates for Minnesota governor say the state's response to widespread fraud should result in firings. Republican Lisa Daymuth is calling for the immediate dismissal of Assistant Education Commissioner Darian Court and Children and Youth and Families Deputy Commissioner Leah Montgomery. DFL candidate Amy Klobuchar says the fraud should have been caught much earlier, and if elected, she would fire officials who were in charge and failed to stop it. The comments follow a Minnesota Star Tribune investigation detailing missed warning signs across state government. Veterans walking into the St. Cloud VA's Move Weight Management Program expect to talk about pounds, but registered dietitian Ann Voigt told KNSI's Bob Hughes the first questions are usually about something else entirely, what matters to them, and why they came in.
0: I'd like them to just take a moment and give that second perspective is what we can provide. And oftentimes it really puts the light bulb on for people to make some different lifestyle changes.
21: The MOVE program is marking its 20th anniversary this year. Get more details on the program at knsiradio.com. As the new school year kicks in, the debate around student AI use is raging. Many school districts have banned most student AI use for a year to study the technology's impact. Microsoft just announced it will commit to new AI guardrails and privacy standards in a new agreement it negotiated with Teachers Union AFT. Meanwhile, the union president is asking other tech giants to sign on, notably Google, OpenAI, and Anthropic, saying the country needs industrial standards in the absence of legislation. Two state Senate races that take in the St. Cloud area get a public airing Wednesday. DFL incumbent Eric Putnam is defending District 14 against Republican Bernie Perryman, who represents District 14A. In District 13, Republican Jared Kapinski and DFL Trent Dilks are running for the seat Republican Jeff Howe was giving up. All four are scheduled for a St. Cloud Area Chamber of Commerce forum at 8 a.m. at the Chamber office on West St. Germain Street. Registration is free and requested in advance. For more on these and other stories, visit knsiradio.com, which is also where you can sign up for the daily newsletter. I'm Jake Judd, KNSI News.
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3: 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Now your local forecast from the Hanson Paving Weather Center.
10: Lows dip down to about 45 tonight under mainly clear skies. Northwesterly winds around 5 miles per hour. High of 70 with fog early tomorrow. Sunshine mixed with clouds at times. Cloudy skies expected tomorrow night. Chance of rain showers. Lows level off around 55. I'm meteorologist Paul Trombley on KNSI. Right now, it's 70 degrees.
28: This is a Bloomberg Money Minute. Amid charges of profiting from his presidency, regulatory filings show President Trump traded more stocks, 28,700 of them, than every single member of Congress combined since he returned to office last year, even as he looks to pass a stock purchasing ban for lawmakers, one that would exclude his office from any restrictions. The Federal Reserve kicked off a two-day policy meeting today. It's expected to hike its benchmark lending rate tomorrow for the first time in over 3 years. That, along with oil shooting to around 106 a barrel, pushed government bond yields to the highest in 19 years, and that sent stocks lower. All the major averages down 0.5 to 0.75%. At the close, the Dow down 328 points, the NASDAQ lost 205, the S&P was down 34. And General Motors says you can have it all. Its 2027 Chevy Silverado and GMC Sierra pickups will have both Apple CarPlay and Google's Android Auto in their infotainment systems. 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
6: 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We decided I would come to her, and we spent the Sunday afternoon in her home watching the Vikings game and just talking about the pre-planning process. 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
28: Blackburn, Sanders, Ashley Judd, and Steve Bannon, the pro-human assembly today in D.C., reportedly to admonish AI makers to ensure our existence by putting ultimate human controls in the monsters they're creating. This after tech company leaders admit it's progressing faster than they thought it would, and one guy even cautioned the end of humanity in the near future at the hands of AI. But President Trump isn't deterred.
8: Whoever wins, AI wins.
28: Speaker of the House Mike Johnson says he'd convene a special session right now if anyone had any idea what to do about it. Since no one does, he rightly says, we shouldn't just start making laws anyway. Also unclear, how exactly would AI ending civilization be manifested? Well, the go-to example for Gen Xers on the dangers of computers taking over is the HAL 9000.
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12: I'm sorry, Dave. I'm afraid I can't do that.
28: Well, paralleling what's happened to video games since the day when we thought Pong was wildly modern and innovative, the new AI threat would have been unimaginable to us 50 years ago. Instead of being afraid of computers trying to strand a guy in outer space, thinking outside the box, now we're faced with their impending refusal to open our blinds on verbal command, order food to 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we're vacationing in Antarctica, and turn on the radio for us every morning. 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
31: University of Texas quarterback Arch Manning issued an apology today for laughing during a press conference when talking about an AI-generated video involving Texas coach Steve Sarkisian and ESPN reporter Holly Rowe. Manning said this in his social media apology, quote, there is nothing funny about it. It's easy to say I didn't mean it, but I know my words and actions were hurtful to a lot of people. I do not take that lightly, and I'm deeply sorry for that, end quote. Manning also says that he reached out and apologized to Rowe about the incident. She took to social media to say that she had spoken with Manning and accepts his apology and is moving on from the incident. NFL Network reports that the x-rays on the shoulder of Chiefs rookie cornerback Mansoor Delane were negative and he should miss minimal time after suffering that injury in last night's win against the Broncos. Free agent wide receiver Sterling Shepard is signing a deal with the New York Jets. Browns running back Dylan Sampson is headed to injured reserve. He's dealing with a knee injury.
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0: Bill O'Reilly here. You are listening to the O'Reilly Update. Coming up next, the news with Mike Slater.
1: Thank you, Bill. It is Tuesday, September 15th, 2026. Here's what's happening today in America. God is good. Zoran sues. Man rescued. An NFL season kickoff. Ratings. That's all coming up. Then Bill's going to be here with your message of the day. But first, the Department of War released details about the rescue of an Air Force service member whose F-15E was shot down over Iran. His parachute did not fully deploy. He hit the ground between 70 and 100 miles per hour. He had a broken back, still managed to climb 7,000 feet in elevation to the top of a mountain while evading capture. The two Americans in the plane, they were separated by 5 miles after the crash. We were able to rescue the first American. We couldn't find the second guy. He finally was able to make it to a place where he could send out a signal, and his message was, God is good. When the Department of War received that message, they launched a massive force, 92 special operation guys on the ground, hundreds of men in the air, 5,000 service members in support, all to rescue this one American. An incredible story. The White House Twitter account and the Department of War Twitter accounts have the full video. His message to the American people, this is not a story about what I went through. It's a story of teamwork, the training, the faith, the decision and leadership to do something. That'll be an example of what America is willing to do in order to uphold our promise and leave no man behind. The mayor of New York City, Zoran Mamdani, is leading the charge on behalf of many mayors across the country to stop the president from making it harder for foreigners to get green cards and visas. The president is using the public charge law. It's already there. It's already on the books. It means the government can deny access for anyone who is a public charge, meaning that they're on Medicaid, for instance, or food stamps. Mamdani says that people will drop their Medicaid coverage so they're no longer deemed a public charge. And he said people could die as a result of these changes. Homeland Security said, let me get this straight. Sanctuary states are terrified they'll lose federal funds because hundreds of thousands of illegals and non-citizens might remove themselves from American welfare programs. The Coast Guard and Michigan police rescued a hiker who got lost, had to survive in the woods of a remote island in Lake Superior. Isle Royale National Park. Looks beautiful, this place. 70-year-old man, he went missing, and a team of fellow hikers and the police with canine units and the Coast Guard, they searched for him. They found him 7 days later, alive and well. The NFL thought they could start with a bang with a Super Bowl rematch, but it didn't work. Season opener down 11% from last year, the lowest watched opener since 2022. Maybe because it was on a Wednesday, but there's another Wednesday game, NFL game as well. Thanksgiving Eve, Rams versus Packers. I'm Mike Slater for the podcast Politics by Faith. Bill O'Reilly has your message of the day. Next.
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0: Time now for the O'Reilly Update message of the day. On this Tuesday, I'm thinking about the state of Texas. Recent polling shows Democrat James Tallarico leading Republican Ken Paxton by a few points, a major problem for the Republicans. The reason President Trump endorsed Paxton, the Attorney General of Texas, over the incumbent Senator John Cornyn is because the president did not believe Cornyn was supporting the Save America Act. Despite the polling, the GOP is actually getting a break because Tallarico is a nut. You remember the four genders thing that he was espousing? But here's the truth. It really doesn't matter which person you vote for this coming November, because the parties, not the candidates, are in control. Leadership now dictates what its members say and do. If the Democrats want to pretend there are four genders, that's it. If you dissent, they cut off your reelection money. Although, to be fair, the four gender thing has been repudiated. Well, that's where we are. And both parties play this game. I'm Bill O'Reilly. I approve the message by writing it. You can reach me, Bill at BillO'Reilly.com, Bill at BillO'Reilly.com, name in town if you wish to opine. The male, Jan, is a concierge member. Bill, as you said, the Iranian situation has been President Trump's biggest gamble. We are nowhere near to finishing that mission, and fuel prices will remain high throughout the midterms. You've noted before that could be enormously impactful. Yeah, it will be. And unless something happens dramatically, those prices, as you point out, Jan, are going to be holding. Richard, we should take all of the accoutrements of civilization out of Iran. The electrical grid, the transport infrastructure, all communication capability. You know, I'm not opposed to that. At this point in history, I'm not opposed to leveling their ability to function over there. I don't want to be a hawk. I don't have intel like the president does, but got to wrap this up. Jean-Jacques Dinea, Laredo, Texas. Hey, Bill, always listen to you, read your books. Last night I heard you saying you vote for a movement, not a person. I think this is super important. Make a slogan out of it. I got my point across on this one. But it is super important, that's for sure. Eileen Solomito, Fairfield, Connecticut. Interesting point saying our vote is for a movement rather than a person. You completely confused me when you said Cornyn was a candidate he would win over someone like Paxton. This is completely contradictory to your claim. No, it's not. So Paxton and Cornyn are part of a movement. They're both pretty much the same as far as their conservative views. However, Paxton has done a lot of nefarious things. Cornyn's clean. If Cornyn had been the nominee, because Paxton beat him in the primary, he'd walk over Tallarico. And it all had to do with President Trump not liking Cornyn. In a moment, something you might not know. 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
0: Now the O'Reilly update brings you something you might not know. 42 years ago today, a baby boy was born in London, England. His official name, Henry Charles Albert David Archie Windsor, the Duke of Sussex. You know him better as Prince Harry. Here is the story. The second child of Princess Diana and now King Charles III, Harry was born on September 15, 1984. Princess Diana tried to shield her children from the vicious British press before her sudden death at the age of 36. Harry and his older brother William soon became global celebrities. As a young man, the royal faced constant scrutiny from the media. He encountered fierce criticism after appearing at a costume party dressed as a Nazi. He later apologized. Harry attended a sequence of elite private schools before joining the military in 2005. He was deployed to Afghanistan in 2007, where he served as a helicopter pilot. The prince spent his early 30s focusing on charity. He founded a wildlife conservation group in South Africa, worked to end global famine, and created the Invictus Games, an international sporting competition for injured veterans. In May 2018, Harry married Meghan Markle, a divorced American actress. Initially embraced by the press, the couple's desire for privacy eventually alienated the British public. In 2020, Harry and Meghan announced they would step back from their official duties and relocate to America. But now their time in the USA seems to be over. The family announced earlier this summer they will return to the UK as full-time residents. And here's something else you might not know. Despite his decision to step back from the monarchy, the prince still gets a large salary from the king. Every year, Harry receives $7 million. So happy birthday, Prince Harry. 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
8: The president versus the Supreme Court. I'm John Saucier, Fox News, and President Trump is lashing out at the United States Supreme Court over its decision on mail-in ballots. We head to the White House to get more from Fox's Jared Halpern.
9: Attorney General Todd Blanche says the Justice Department will comply with a Supreme Court order preventing the Postal Service from enforcing mail-in ballot restrictions sought by the president.
10: That doesn't mean that we're not going to do everything in this administration that we can to make sure that there are free and fair elections.
9: Blanche also says President Trump is very frustrated by recent Supreme Court rulings.
10: The idea that President Trump shouldn't be allowed to communicate to the American people his frustration, I don't share that.
9: In a social media post, President Trump wrote the justices are not the people he interviewed, but merely a shell of their original selves. At the White House, Jared Halpern, Fox News.
8: Fireworks on Capitol Hill today as FBI Director Kash Patel faced pointed questioning from Senate Judiciary Democrats while Republicans praised Patel's leadership. Many Democrats accused him and the Trump administration of politicizing the FBI, firing agents who participated in the investigations of President Trump.
11: We don't have an FBI director. We have a lackey here.
12: It's kind of ironic. He's running for president of the United States. He just got his 22nd ad campaign. Next.
8: A questioning there with New Jersey Democrat Senator Cory Booker. Patel points to plummeting crime and murder rates and record arrests, saying the Bureau has made America safer on his watch. And the Kennedy Center is closing, at least for now. The board voting to close over financial issues and a dispute over putting President Trump's name on the iconic performing arts venue, according to Fox News sources. Prior to Tuesday's board meeting, a federal judge had blocked the Kennedy Center board from adding Trump's name to the structure or grounds, saying it would violate an earlier ruling that his name was illegally added to the building. Judge Christopher Cooper ruled, simply put, defendants cannot install memorials for President Trump or anyone or anything else at the Kennedy Center without Congress's blessing. 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
8: Pennsylvania reporting its latest death from a complication of measles, making it 4 deaths now connected to the disease since last month.
15: The Pennsylvania Department of Health said the latest death was an 18-year-old person living in Mifflin County. A rare neurological complication of measles is the cause, according to the coroner. The deaths of a 40-year-old woman this past Saturday and 2 infants last month are also blamed on measles complications. None of the 4 were vaccinated. Measles is highly contagious. State health officials say it's been diagnosed in nearly 700 people in 38 counties this year, adding vaccination is the best defense. Governor Josh Shapiro took to X to criticize Health and Human Services Secretary Robert Kennedy Jr. for stoking vaccine skepticism. Gernal Scott, Fox News.
8: The FBI says they've captured a 21-year-old Pennsylvania man plotting a terror attack. Here's Fox's Eric Sean reporting.
16: Authorities say he pledged allegiance to ISIS and was planning an imminent terrorist attack. Caught near Pittsburgh, officials say they prevented what could have been a horrific tragedy. The FBI says 21-year-old Jonathan Kramer of Valencia, Pennsylvania, was nabbed as he appeared to be preparing for a mass shooting. He's charged with getting a rifle and nearly 200 rounds of ammunition for what they say he called a mission. Also had a scope, a prayer rug, 30 knives. This happened in a parking lot outside of Pittsburgh. Kramer is accused of saying that the targets could include nightclubs, theaters, concerts, and schools, boasting those attacks could cause a stampede that would result in even more deaths. Right now, he is being held in jail without any bail.
8: And it's been a tough September so far on Wall Street. That trend continued today with the Dow losing 328 points. NASDAQ was down 205. The S&P 500 lost 34 points. In New York City, I'm John Saucier, and this is Fox News.
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17: 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Now your local forecast from the Hanson Paving Weather Center.
18: Lows dip down to about 45 tonight under mainly clear skies. Northwesterly winds around 5 miles per hour. High of 70 with fog early tomorrow. Sunshine mixed with clouds at times. Cloudy skies expected tomorrow night. Chance of rain showers. Lows level off around 55. I'm meteorologist Paul Promley on KNSI. Currently, it's 69 degrees.
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0: Welcome back to the Ramsey Show in the Fairwinds Credit Union Studio. I'm George Camel here with Rachel Cruz, taking your calls at 888-825-5225. Lisa is in Raleigh, North Carolina, up next. Lisa, how can we help today?
1: Hi, so I just wanted to see if I can get some advice or some information. We were thinking about paying off my parents' home, and they are going to deed us a home right afterwards. I just want to see what your thoughts are on that and the tax implications regarding that.
0: What's causing them to ask you to pay off their home?
1: Oh, I don't think they're asking. We're just looking at pretty much looking at their estate, how to finalize some of their estates, and they didn't want to do a will and all of that. So we just thought, free and clear, we'll just pay it off and you just deed it to us and we wouldn't have to worry about anything when they pass.
0: Why didn't they want to do a will?
1: We just thought it the easiest way because, we're pretty financially stable. It'd be the quickest and easiest way to do it, and then it's done. We don't have to worry about it after they pass. It's in our name already.
0: I imagine they have other assets in their estate outside of this house, right? There's other accounts?
1: Just bank accounts, and we're not too concerned about that. They can, do what they will with that. I think it's just a little bit easier with the home to go ahead and get it in our name. That way, when they pass, we don't have to go through lawyers and courts.
2: Yeah. I want to say, though, from a capital gain standpoint.
0: Yeah, here's the big issue.
2: You don't get a step-up basis, right?
0: Yeah, if they deed it to you while they're alive, it's one of the worst things you can do financially because it's considered a gift, not inheritance. And so the original cost basis would carry over. So if they paid $100,000 for this house and it's now worth $500,000, when you go to sell that house, you're going to owe on the difference.
2: You got to pay taxes on the $400.
0: But if they just pass away, you inherit the house, then you get a step up in basis, meaning it's fair market value at the time of their death.
2: So it starts at $500,000. So if it goes up $100,000 over 5 years or whatever, right? Then you sell it, you only have to pay taxes on that $100,000.
0: So basically, you could sell it without any taxes if you inherit it within, let's say, 6 months after they pass. But if you get it deeded over to you, you're going to carry over what they paid for it as a basis.
2: And I would say even if you plan on keeping it, Lisa, you're going to have to pay those taxes over decades that they've owned this home.
1: Right. So would it make a difference if we got an appraisal right afterwards?
2: It doesn't matter because if they deed it to you while they're alive, it's considered a gift. It's not an inheritance. So no, the cheapest, smartest way to do this is that they create a will and the home goes to you all when they pass.
1: Even with the mortgage still?
2: Yes.
1: Like if they haven't paid off the home.
0: Regardless of if you pay off the mortgage or not, the best way to do this is to inherit it.
2: It's the value of the home. So you'd rather have a value of $500,000 sitting with you after they've passed, as an example, than having a $500,000 asset, but it's really appraised at $100,000. So when it sells, you're paying taxes on $400,000. That you could have just avoided by not deeding it to you. And a will is pretty simple, Lisa. I mean, you may go through a little bit of probate and stuff, but it's not very complicated. You can go to Mama Bear Legal Forms, mamabearlegal.com, and create a state-specific will for them. And if it's a very simple estate and it's a primary home, a residence, some bank accounts like what you're saying, it's really not difficult at all. You guys are choosing the more difficult route.
0: And in some states, I'm not sure what North Carolina law is, but if you can set up a transfer on death for that house, then it'll avoid probate. And same thing for any bank accounts.
2: There you go.
0: A bank account would be payable on death, POD. If you can set that up on the bank accounts, it avoids probate. And if there's anything that has a beneficiary designation, like life insurance or a retirement account, all of that can also avoid probate. So there's a lot of things you can do to keep it simple, but you still definitely need a will, and a simple online will that's state-specific will do the job. And we have a great partner with Mama Bear Legal Forms where you can do that very cheaply, less than a couple $100, and it's over. I did it in less than 15 minutes for my own parents just a couple weeks ago.
1: Yeah, no, I did. I used it with my daughter when she went off to college.
0: Good. So what's left on the mortgage?
1: That's interesting. About $50,000.
0: And what's the house worth?
1: It's interesting. Probably about $200,000. I think they bought the house at about $140,000, $150,000.
0: Okay, so it hasn't appreciated
1: much. Huge.
2: That's fair.
1: A significant amount.
0: And why?
1: That's the reason why. Like we talked to a couple of lawyers and CPAs, and they seem to think this was the best route. And we're not sure.
0: Well, are they not doing well financially? Are they struggling? Is that why you're looking to pay it off?
1: Well, it's not bad. They're old. They're just living off Social Security. And this is just a burden that we were willing to take on, my husband and I. It wouldn't make a significant impact on us financially, so we thought this would just be quick and easy.
0: So you guys have an extra 50 grand cash laying around that you could set to this?
1: We do.
0: Oh,
2: yeah, nice. Then I would, Lisa. I'd just pay it off, but I wouldn't worry about it being deeded over. I would just create the will that upon their passing, you all get the house.
1: Gotcha.
0: And look into that TOD, that transfer on death.
1: Okay.
0: That's the simplest way to do it with the lease, because

0: deed it over to you while they're alive. But if you want to pay it off to be nice, because I think the house is going to go to you either way, it sounds like.
1: Right, and you're absolutely right. We'd like to avoid the least amount of tax as possible.
0: Yeah, but if you didn't pay $50,000 to pay off their mortgage, would this house still be inherited by you?
1: Well, here's the concern. There's other parts to it. There's multiple siblings that my parents just doesn't feel comfortable.
0: Oh. Do the siblings know about this arrangement?
1: Yes.
0: So they know.
2: So you feel a little bit more justified in the scenario if you're like, well, we've paid it off. So
0: like we're the ones who paid it off.
2: It helps. Yeah. So we kind of have like skin in the game in this asset of mom and dad's. Okay.
0: Oh, boy. That adds a whole other layer
2: of
0: tension.
2: Yeah, for sure. But also it doesn't change the answer of what you would do from a will standpoint. But yes, that can, I can see how you're like, let us help it pay off the mortgage so that it creates less
0: sort of guarantee
2: drama
0: your spot in the will.
2: Like, well, that and like it looks better to the siblings when they don't get the house because Lisa can be like, well, we paid for it. So, you know. So, yeah, I get that too. So,
0: have they had the conversation with the other siblings about what they will or will not get?
1: Oh, yeah, absolutely.
0: Okay, good. That's where the will is the most important because it just lays it out clearly, and then it's their job to tell everybody who's involved in the will what's going to happen. It should not be a surprise after they pass, and they're like, what? Lisa's getting the house and all? Mm-hmm. And now they're mad at you. It destroys the relationships, which it doesn't sound like there's a lot of function here, mostly dysfunction. But please do this the right way.
2: Welcome to families, though, you know?
0: Welcome to families. You don't get to choose which ones are functional.

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3: 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Now your local forecast from the Hanson Paving Weather Center.
4: Lows dip down to about 45 tonight under mainly clear skies. Northwesterly winds around 5 miles per hour. High of 70 with fog early tomorrow. Sunshine mixed with clouds at times. Cloudy skies expected tomorrow night. Chance of rain showers. Lows level off around 55. I'm meteorologist Paul Trombley on KNSI. Currently, it's 69 degrees.
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0: Ramsay is taking over an entire cruise ship. We're heading back out to the open seas. 7 nights in the Western Caribbean, Bahamas, Jamaica, Grand Cayman, Cozumel for the Live Like No One Else cruise, March 14th through the 21st, 2027. And this is a full cruise takeover. It is only Ramsay fans and us personalities on the boat. And it was such a blast last year when we did this. And so we're doing it again.
1: So fun. I mean, honestly, and it's a nice ship.
0: Very nice.
1: Beautiful.
0: Now, you've been on a lot of cruises. This was like my first cruise as an adult, so I had no clue what to expect.
1: Okay, what'd you think?
0: I was blown away.
1: Yes.
0: And it's so nice, because you don't have to think about, well, how much does that cost? You sort of just show up.
1: It's all there together, yes.
0: And it's there. It's like you prepaid, you did it with cash.
1: I will say, the Ramseys, growing up, they were cruise people. I feel like you're either a cruise person or you're not. And all the memories we've made as a family on cruises, they're so fun. And this is a nice ship, because we've been on like big ones, really small, all the different types. This is the perfect size.
0: Happy medium.
1: Yes. And all the content. I mean, it's us. We're all hanging out. All the Ramsay personalities, a little Smart Money happy hour.
0: That's right. We do live tapings of your favorite Ramsay shows on there. World's largest debt-free scream. New wealth building teachings, new content from all of us personalities, which weirdly people want more of. I was like, I thought we were here to have a good time. They're like, no, tell us more about Roth IRAs.
1: Oh my gosh, every session we did was like,
0: we do a ton of Q&As.
1: Y'all can vacation. You guys can hang out, but everyone wanted to learn. It was a great thing.
0: It was fun. So if you're baby step 4 and up, meaning you're debt free with the emergency fund, mark the moment, celebrate, live a little. Look, have something to look forward to in the budget. So secure your cabin. They are moving fast. You can go to RamseySolutions.com/events or click the link in the show notes. All right, Molly is in Oklahoma City. Up next, what's going on, Molly?
2: Hi, thank you for taking my call. My husband and I are expecting our first baby this January.
1: Oh, congratulations.
2: 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We have $10,000 in checking, $130,000 invested, and then our current take home is $5,800. But if I quit, it would drop to $4,300. I was just seeing if it would be okay in our situation if I stayed home. My husband makes quarterly commission, which could make up for the shortfall, but we wouldn't be saving any money probably for 2 years.
1: So can you live off of $4,300 a month?
2: No, because we do, our biggest expense is our house. That's our only debt. And then we do tithe off of our gross amount and then insurance.
1: So how much will you be, what's your deficit each month if you just went to his income?
2: $500 to $600 short a month.
1: Okay.
2: But since we have like $130,000 invested, like, is it okay to, you know, since it's such a short season, pull from that or use his commission check to make up for it?
1: He could use the commission check for sure. I mean, he could just add that as income. Is your investments retirement? Is it like in 401ks and Roth IRAs, or is it in just index funds, mutual funds? Where is it?
2: So $100,000 is in stocks, and then the rest is in retirement and 401k.
1: Okay.
2: We only have $10,000 in checking, but we'll throw everything else to that from now on.
1: Do you guys have consumer debt?
2: I don't. Our only debt is our house.
1: Okay, so no credit card debt, student loans, car loans, nothing like that.
0: What's the mortgage payment every month?
2: It'll bump up to $2,000 next month.
0: Because of insurance or property taxes?
2: Property taxes.
0: Got it. Okay. So that is a little less than half of your take-home pay. That's the scarier part, is that this is just a big part of your financial world.
2: Yeah.
1: Yeah, so you may not be able to afford to stay in the home and not work.
2: Even with, like, that much saved up?
1: Because your current income, you guys can't support your lifestyle.
0: Even with you working full time, it's still about a third of your take-home pay. And we recommend 25% of your after-tax monthly income going to mortgage. Anything above that makes it really hard to then save for college, pay extra on the mortgage, save up for vacation.
1: You'll have no wiggle room at all in the budget.
2: Yeah.
1: So that's probably where I would be. Now, 2 years is a quick timeline, but
0: yeah. Now, if you want to sell off your non-retirement stocks, you said it was 30 grand?
1: No, 100 grand.
0: Well, 100 you said is retirement?
1: No, 100 in stocks.
0: Is that in single stocks?
2: I'm not sure, actually.
0: Okay.
2: I just know it's invested in stocks, and it. My husband kind of did all that.
1: Yeah.
0: What was the purpose of that investing?
2: Well, we really just, I mean, I've saved my whole life. I just have always had, like, this huge chunk just sitting in my checking, not doing anything. So we just moved all of that to stocks, because without the baby and me working, we save about $1,500 a month. We live very frugal.
1: Yeah.
2: So.
1: Yeah. I mean, you absolutely could pull some of that money and say, hey, we're going to use $500 a month. But that, I don't want that to be your long-term mindset, Molly, because I think what can be hard is once you hold that baby in your home, you know, there's always a chance, which is beautiful and wonderful, that you're like, I don't want to go back to work. Nothing in me wants to go back to work, right? And when you're used to kind of taking this funnel and it's dripping out, eventually that runs out. And so the goal is to right size lifestyle and income so that you don't have to touch those investments. So if you guys did for a little bit, I wouldn't be mad about it by any means, but you definitely have to justify the choices you guys have made in order for you to stay at home. And sometimes we can't have it all. Do you know what I mean?
2: Right.
0: That might mean you change where you live long term.
1: Yeah.
0: So that we can lower the mortgage.
1: And, you know, and even, I don't know, George, I mean, even in, you know, you market 2 years, which would be what? So the baby will come in 27, 28, but like the January of 29 is the marker of either, hey, if his income hasn't come up and she wants to stay home, we have to move at that point, because we can't sustain this long term. You guys will just have to have a pretty like solid stake in the ground before that, because we just see it enough. We see it enough that people save and they start to live off that savings, and eventually that savings
0: runs out, goes away, and then it goes to credit cards.
1: And then it's like, oh my gosh, we got pregnant again, and in 18 months we have baby number two. We got to upgrade the car. Well, let's dip into the, like, right, like it just starts to kind of snowball if you're not used to living below what you're making from an income perspective.
0: Yeah.
1: At this age, especially, right, as a young adult.
0: Yeah, that's a hard decision. Wishing you guys the best.
1: I know,
0: you
1: but have good some luck. Buffer. And yes, that's exciting, nice. Though, about the baby.
0: All right, let's go to Ashley in Bloomington, Indiana. What's going on, Ashley?
3: Hey, guys, how are you?
0: Doing well. What's your question?
3: I'm calling because my child support is about to go down $488 a month because my ex-husband got a lower income job. And I'm on baby step number one for like the third time. And I have cut subscriptions. And I'm really trying to hone in on what else I can do besides getting another job, because I have three children. Two of them are disabled. Mm-hmm. And it's really hard to find someone to watch the children. And part of that cost of having disabled children is that they go to therapy full time. And I work from home, so I have to take them to therapy in the morning, come back home, work, take my oldest daughter to work because she doesn't drive because she has her own mental health issues that don't allow that. And then I work out in my car for 3 hours about a day. Then I go pick up the kids and go back home.
0: What's so the gap you need to cover in your budget?
3: Well, I would like at least $500 to $700.
0: Okay, so if you can make an extra $700 between cutting expenses and increasing income, that would do it.
3: Right.
0: Okay.
3: But I can't increase my income because
1: you're already maxed
3: insurance,
1: out.
3: The kids are on.
0: If that's the case, then what you're doing right now, you need to get that core income up. So if you're making $20 an hour, we need to get to $25 an hour.
3: Well, I can't make any more money, though, because my kids are on Medicaid, and if I make any more money, then they'll get kicked off Medicaid.
0: This is a rock and a hard place situation. So you're either choose, we need to figure out how to make this work if we're going to stay on Medicaid, or I need to make enough that we can get out of the system entirely to make this sustainable. But either way, there's going to be sacrifice, Ashley.

0: Hey, guys, Dave Ramsey here. You've heard me talking in your ear for years on your drive to work, around the house, wherever you listen, but there's something different about actually getting together. So we created the Live Like No One Else Cruise. 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And we're not just showing up and doing speeches. We're on board vacationing with you all week, live shows, debt-free celebrations, and even more. You've listened to us talk about living like no one else for years. Well, this is one place where we're actually going to get to do it together. And what makes this thing so much fun for me, it's one heck of a week. We set sail March 14th through the 21st, 2027. 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
1: When you need to know, your weather is on KNSI. Now your local forecast from the Hanson Paving Weather Center.
2: Lows dip down to about 45 tonight under mainly clear skies. Northwesterly winds around 5 miles per hour. High of 70 with fog early tomorrow. Sunshine mixed with clouds at times. Cloudy skies expected tomorrow night. Chance of rain showers. Lows level off around 55. I'm meteorologist Paul Trombley on KNSI. Currently, it's 69 degrees.
3: Fox News, I'm Tom Rigotti. A Saudi Arabian pipeline that transports millions of barrels of oil a day is scheduled to be largely out of service for weeks. Fox's Steve Harrigan is in Tel Aviv with the latest.
4: Saudi Arabia is being hit day after day by attacks from Iranian-backed Houthis. They're hitting not just the oil infrastructure, but they are also targeting cities as well. Warnings going out even in the city of Mecca, the holiest site.
3: Pennsylvania reports its latest death from a complication of measles, making it 4 fatalities connected to the disease since last month.
5: The Pennsylvania Department of Health said the latest death was an 18-year-old person living in Mifflin County. The deaths of a 40-year-old woman this past Saturday and 2 infants last month are also blamed on measles complications. None of the 4 were vaccinated.
3: That's Fox's Gernal Scott. 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

0: if you're enjoying the show, you're finding value in the conversations today, pass it along. Share the show with someone that you know, someone you love. It's one of the biggest ways you can help us grow. It's one of the best marketing engines we have, is just you guys hitting the share button or word of mouth, telling people along the way, playing it in the background, creating some curiosity. All of that helps. So thank you for doing that. Stacy is in Springfield, Missouri, up next. What's going on, Stacy?
1: Hi, Dave. Thank you for taking my call.
0: I would love to be Dave. I appreciate that.
1: I am so sorry.
0: No, it's okay. I don't get it a lot, but when I do, it's an honor.
2: That's the George's biggest compliment.
1: That's okay. I am so sorry.
0: People do think Dave is my dad, which is hilarious. I'm like, no, not Rachel's brother.
1: Oh, is this John?
0: I'm George, and I got Rachel next to me here. Who is Dave's daughter?
1: Oh, okay.
0: So you do have, like, Ramsey DNA at the desk today.
1: Okay. Well, that's good.
0: We got you.
1: My question is, my mom is 75, and she has given pretty much all her money away to my siblings. And she is almost basically, she's past bankrupt. She's in the hole.
0: Oh, gosh. So she didn't have money to give.
1: She had thousands of dollars to give, and she gave them, and then she went in debt to take care of them.
0: Oh, gosh.
1: So I now sit down every month with her and go over her budget. We have created a budget. We have mapped everything out, and I'm just curious if she needs to go back and start the baby steps, and that's going to be the way that we get her out of debt. She's really making a lot of headway. And my other question is, she has a trust that is her beneficiary, and should we initiate a hotchpot clause on it, because she's treating what my siblings have already received as inheritance?
2: So this is Rachel, by the way, Stacey. So what she's given to your siblings is going to count against their inheritance, basically.
1: Yes.
2: What does she have left? Because you said she has no more money. Is it her home? What assets does she have?
1: She does have her home. She still owes on it.
2: How much is it worth? If you sold it?
1: If she sold it, it would probably be worth $200,000.
2: Okay, and how much does she owe on it?
1: $75,000.
2: Okay. What else? What else assets does she have to her name? Any account, any investments, retirement, anything?
1: She does have good retirement. She has a $30,000 annuity that she found that hadn't been liquidated.
2: $30,000, okay.
1: Yes. She has good retirement. My dad is deceased. And she still receives part of his retirement and his military retirement.
2: Okay. How much is that per month?
1: $6,300.
2: Okay. Gotcha. But really, she has $125,000 of equity and $30,000.
1: Yes.
2: Okay.
1: Yes.
2: In this. Okay.
0: That's her net worth.
2: That's it, per se,
0: okay. Without adding in all the debt.
1: Right.
0: So how much debt does she have?
1: Hang on. I've got that total right here. She has $145,000 in debt.
0: On just consumer debt?
1: Yes, a lot of it is consumer debt. She let my brother use her credit card, two different credit cards that they maxed out. She took out a loan to remodel my brother's kitchen. She took out, and because she liquidated a lot of her investments, she is deep in debt due to her taxes.
0: Is she of sound mind?
1: She is, yes.
2: How much does she owe in taxes?
1: She owes about $23,000.
2: Mm. Okay.
1: Yeah, she about cried at the tax office.
2: Yeah, I bet.
1: It was very sad. I took her in, and it was so sad.
2: Yeah.
0: So how can we help today? Because I can't solve years of family dysfunction in a call. I wish I could. But what can we specifically try to help with?
1: I've been working on it all my life.
2: Well, she's not going to have anything.
1: I'm sorry.
2: I did not mean to interrupt you. You keep going.
0: She's externally processing.
1: Right now, as it is, I mean, my mom does very little, and she does she does understand that she did do a lot of this. And so she lives off of what is left after she pays these debts, which is very minimal.
2: Mm-hmm.
1: But my concern is, do I need to just start with the smallest amount and start knocking that down? She's got one very close to being paid off. One credit card is just about done.
2: Yeah, I mean, I would pause everything, Stacey, and focus on the IRS debt, because they can put a lien on your home. I mean, yeah, there, I wouldn't mess with that. So I would move that to the front. And so how much does she have left after she pays minimum payments to stay current on everything? And after she pays her bills, like her mortgage and lights and everything, do you know how much margin is left that she can throw extra at this tax bill a month?
1: She pays extra. Oh, well, she pays a little extra on every bill every month.
2: Okay, so I would not do that. I would take her down to all minimum payments.
1: Okay.
2: So do all minimum payments.
1: The tax bill.
2: And then anything extra after those minimum payments, I would throw at this tax bill.
0: Is she on a payment plan with the IRS?
1: Yes.
0: Okay.
2: So out of the 6,300, do you know ballpark what extra she has per month to throw at this? Like 3,000 or 2,000?
1: No, I would have to break down her minimum payments.
2: Yeah.
1: Because she wants to get out of debt, so she's been adding extra to each one.
2: Right.
1: But if I came down to it, I would say she probably has somewhere around $1,000 or so. I don't know. Like, when it comes down to it, after she pays everything, she has like $200.
2: Okay. Okay.
1: So, but if we go down to the minimums, I think,
2: maybe $1,000, but that would be 2 years to pay off this tax bill, is basically, if you put everything to that.
1: Well, she's paying $1,000 to state, or $1,200 to state, and $1,200 to federal and $500 to state.
0: For the tax payments?
1: Yes.
0: Okay. Wow. Well, are you the only sibling helping right now with her situation?
1: Yes. I have an older sibling who kind of helps, but she just moved back in with my mom, so I don't know that that's going to be help.
2: I mean, this is probably dysfunctional, Stacey, but did you go to your brother?
1: Is.
2: Well, no. Did you go to your brother and say, hey, pay mom back? She's $145,000 in debt because of your kitchen renovation.
1: Yeah. I have talked to both my siblings, and I have tried to have family meetings where we can sit down and go over, you know, this. And I plan to still have one of those.
2: But they're
1: so
2: not budgeting.
1: They understand. My brother has no, there's no way he can pay it off.
2: Yeah, yeah.
0: Well, the biggest thing is to stop the bleeding. Have you convinced your mom no more giving the kids anything?
1: Yes.
0: Close the credit
1: absolutely.
0: Cards.
1: Absolutely.
0: Have the credit cards been closed?
1: They are.
0: Have you frozen her credit?
1: No.
0: I would do that with all three bureaus, because I don't trust these siblings as far as I can throw them. Truthfully.
1: Okay.
0: So I would freeze her credit, because this is bordering on elder abuse.
1: Well, and that is what I have told them.
0: And there's elder abuse. There's elder law attorneys that you can contact to see what your options are. But this is such a bad situation where they've leached off of your mom knowingly.
2: And the mom, and to her,
0: she let it happen.
2: She let it happen, and she's reaping the consequences, which is really sad at this
0: just
2: age.
0: Know there is no inheritance that will be going around.
2: Yeah,
0: you'll be
2: say,
0: lucky if her estate can pay the debts.
2: I would just cash out the $30,000 and take care of the IRS to get them off your back. You'll have $7,000 left, and you just kind of start throwing at that smallest credit card, because she can live off the $6,300 that's coming in. But man, that's tough. I don't know. Yeah, but I think I'd get the IRS out.
0: Yeah, that would be A1. And A2 is making sure that none of these kids get another dime, and she doesn't let that happen.

0: You know, one of the first things I discovered working in the financial world is how absolutely devastating it is when the breadwinner of a family dies. 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
5: 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Now your local forecast from the Hanson Paving Weather Center.
6: Lows dip down to about 45 tonight under mainly clear skies. Northwesterly winds around 5 miles per hour. High of 70 with fog early tomorrow. Sunshine mixed with clouds at times. Cloudy skies expected tomorrow night. Chance of rain showers. Lows level off around 55. I'm meteorologist Paul Trombley on KNSI. Currently, it's 69 degrees.
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0: Our scripture of the day, John 8:12. Jesus said, "I am the light of the world. Whoever follows me will never walk in darkness, but will have the light of the world." Martin Luther King said, "You don't have to see the whole staircase, just take the first step." All right, let's go out to Morgan in Tampa up next. What's going on, Morgan?
1: Hi, how are you guys?
0: We're doing great. How can we help?
1: Good to hear it. So my question is, how do I navigate a super large amount of debt with also keeping up with my expenses, my mom and my late father's expenses as a 3 months after graduation full-time employee?
0: Wow, that is a lot going on. Okay,
2: yeah.
0: So tell us about why you're covering your parents' expenses.
1: So my mom, she's disabled and she can't work from like past like 15 years. And a close family friend was helping before I was. And then while I've been in school, I've just taken out a large sum of debt to come to help with those coverages for my mom. And then my late father, I'm covering his expenses that he's left behind. Everything was unexpected. And he has an apartment I'm trying to sell. It just is been stuck for like a year on the market, and so that would help a pretty good amount, but it's stagnant.
0: Wow. What other expenses are you covering for him?
1: So he has my family's from Romania, and he has a property over there to cover which is pretty low. It's like property taxes, his apartment here in the States, and oh gosh, just a bunch of hidden fees, like lawyer fees. He was in collections. There's all kinds of fees.
2: And he's passed away. Is that what you said? Your late father?
1: Yeah, that's correct. So these are charges that I've just stuck versus okay. Some that have just been wiped away.
2: Well, debt at death usually goes against the person's estate. So have you contacted a lawyer or anything to get this settled out? Because
0: I don't want you paying debts that you don't have to pay.
2: Yeah. You don't owe those. His estate will. So you do need to sell these properties. And even if the one in Romania is low, I probably would still sell it because you can't afford to keep all of this right now.
1: Definitely.
2: So if you liquidate the property in Romania, and if you like lowballed offer just to get this condo out of here, what would you walk away with? Do you know?
1: I've been working with the realtor, and we've been going down and down on the prices. And I feel like my offer is pretty low. It's in a nice area. The problem is I have two step siblings that it would have to be split amongst us, and the amount of loans that I've had to take out, student loans, I should mention, it's like $120,000 at like 17% interest rate. I haven't reconsolidated anything, so it's super large. And a lot of that comes from me trying to keep up with my mom and his expenses. So if I don't sell this apartment at like what it's worth, then I'm like not even covering how many like loans I had to take out to pay for this apartment. Does that make sense?
0: Okay. What would have happened if you didn't take out all this debt to cover the expenses?
1: It would be foreclosed by the bank.
2: Yeah.
1: All properties would be taken.
0: So why have you taken on the burdens of the world onto your shoulders?
2: Yeah, you could have just
0: because you can't afford to do any of this, and now all the risk is on you because those student loans, all that debt is in your name.
1: I thought, the apartment isn't worth nothing. I thought it would sell quickly, and then I could help cover everything. I didn't think that I was going to be in such a big hole. And also, when I was in school taking these loans out to cover my expenses too, it just didn't dawn on me what 17% interest would do to that. And I also didn't understand that it was incurring while I was in school. I thought it would start six, seven months after
2: loans?
1: I graduate. The majority is private, and there's like some federal too.
2: Okay.
0: Well, a little bit of homework. You can go to yrefi.com/Ramsey. That's our partner to help refinance these private student loans that are crushing mm-hmm. you, and they can likely get you much better terms. So that's one thing you can do to get a little breathing room. But the overall thing is you can't keep covering everybody's expenses as much as you want to. So mom is going to have to figure it out. Is she on disability? What is her income sources right now?
1: Disability. That's it.
0: And how much is that?
1: $800 a month.
0: That's it. Is there any survivor benefits from your late father?
1: No, they weren't together at the time, so it didn't apply.
0: And she's living with you?
2: What kind of disability does she have?
1: More like I'm living with her, and she's got a bunch of things. She broke her back like 10 years ago at a nursing home, lupus, fibromyalgia, just like bone pain, that kind of thing. And I'm living with her, covering her expenses. And she's also a huge hoarder, which I've tried to mitigate her spending. But yeah.
0: Well, I think mitigate, we need a stronger word. I think we need to remove her ability to spend if you're the one covering her expenses.
2: Yeah, you have to take over. It's almost like a parental.
0: Yeah, you're in charge of this business now, and you need to make wise decisions.
2: She doesn't get any access to anything.
0: You're making sure her basic needs are covered, and that's it.
1: Yeah, that's what I've been trying. It's
2: Are you working, Morgan?
1: Harder. Yeah, I have a full-time job.
2: How much do you make?
1: 72 after taxes.
2: 72 after taxes, okay.
1: And that's with working overtime, which hopefully I can keep.
0: And how much debt do you have total?
1: So 193, and then if I take on my mom's house, which like the mortgage and stuff, it'd be like
2: you don't want to
1: 300.
2: No. Don't take on her house.
0: You're going to go into a vortex of debt.
2: Yeah, and it's not probably in a great state, a state of like cleanliness.
1: No,
2: like,
1: it's not.
2: Yeah.
1: It's
2: okay.
1: Not.
2: So don't. Okay. So. Okay. So because we have a few minutes. Here's what I would do, Morgan. I would probably move out of your mom's home, and I would go rent an apartment somewhere. I want you to have a you have to set up stability for yourself because everything around you is not stable. Your mom has $800 a month coming in. I think you need to kind of figure out, okay, what's the minimum that she needs to survive? Not her spending habits or anything. What does she need for her mortgage to be paid so she doesn't get foreclosed on? And reasonable food budget and all of it. And I would manage that on the side and help her there. And then with your income, I would get this apartment sold. I would get I wouldn't take a loss, but even if it's like you only make 30 grand or something off of it, you need to simplify all of this pretty quickly. And out of that, then you're going to have to work your way. Yeah. Out of this debt. And it's going to be a journey for sure. But I think you've done really amazing things, Morgan. I think you've tried to be the hero for so many people. And I think you kind of have to take the cape off and say, I don't have the ability financially to carry all this, because you don't at all.
0: What this is going to turn into is just you going to more and more debt. Then you're unable to cover your own expenses,
2: that's right.
0: Let alone someone else's.
2: You have to stay afloat yourself before you can help people.
0: What's the other 73 in debt? You said you had 120 in the student loans at 17%. What's the other 73?
1: Car, the rest of the student loans that are federal, my car, credit cards. Yeah, that's a big one.
0: Okay. What's left on the car loan?
1: $8,000. Okay. And then 15 grand in credit cards.
0: Are you still using the credit cards?
1: Yeah, I am.
0: I would make a pact with yourself that you are done turning to debt to solve these problems, because it's not solving anything, even though it's temporarily putting a Band-Aid on it for a couple of days, and then it's 26% APR. And you're not going to be able to climb out of that. The balances are going to balloon on all of this, the student loans, the credit cards. So at 193, you're going to look up 6 months from now, it's going to be 220 while you're still taking on more debt. So you've got to decide, I'm done with debt. I'm done covering everyone's expenses. At some point, adults need to figure this out for themselves. And you can help your mom as much as you're able to and get the step-siblings involved, but please stop trying to carry this on your own.
2: Yeah, hold on the line, Morgan, and Christian will pick up, and we'll give you Financial Peace University. It's just the bulk of everything from budgeting, getting out of debt, and wealth building, and we want you to start that process.
0: That puts this hour of The Ramsey Show in the books. Remember, there's ultimately only one way to financial peace, and that's to walk daily with the Prince of Peace, Christ Jesus.

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3: Sorry, we're closed. I'm Tom Rigotti, Fox News. The board of the Kennedy Center has voted to close the facility amid financial issues and a dispute over putting President Trump's name on the iconic venue. Fox's Mike Emanuel reports.
4: There has been the ongoing legal battle over the name of the Performing Arts Center. For decades, it has been known as the Kennedy Center. The board has been trying to add President Trump's name to the building's facade and nearby outdoor plaza. Federal Judge Christopher Cooper again today blocked the board from adding the president's name, writing, quote, simply put, defendants cannot install memorials for President Trump or anyone or anything else at the Kennedy Center without Congress's blessing. With pending court challenges, it is not clear how long this closure will last.
3: In a Truth Social post today, President Trump, chairman of the center's board, says if the courts block his name from being added to the building, the reconstruction and renovation of the Kennedy Center will not take place. Lawmakers had plenty of questions for Treasury Secretary Scott Bessent at a House Financial Services Committee hearing about everything from the power of the dollar to the power of AI.
5: Massachusetts Democratic Congressman Stephen Lynch told Treasury Secretary Scott Bessent he's not sure it matters anymore if the good guys or the bad guys build AI.
6: It does matter whether the good guys or the bad guys have this.
7: But Mr. Secretary, here's my point, though. We're having control problems. So if we build something we can't control and the Chinese build something they can't control, the entity itself is what is the danger to us all.
5: Other Democrats questioned the success of the conflict with Iran and expressed concern over the power of the U.S. dollar. Bessent said the administration is focused on growth and that a fiscal consolidation is coming in an effort to get the government's house in order. Jessica Rosenthal, Fox News.
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